We're sorry. Due to content restrictions, this stream is not available in your area right now. 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We're sorry. 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We're sorry. 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We're sorry. 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We're sorry. 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We're sorry. 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We're sorry. 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We're sorry. 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Please try again later. 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We're sorry. 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Please try again later. 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We're sorry. 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We're sorry. 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We're sorry. 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

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We're sorry. 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Please try again later. 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We're sorry. 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We're sorry. 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We're sorry. 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

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If you feel this is an error, please enable location services on your device and try again. 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

Patient services on your device and try again. 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

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We're sorry. 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We're sorry. 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If you feel this is an error, please enable location services on your device and try again. 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

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We're sorry. 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We're sorry. 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We're sorry. 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We're sorry. 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We're sorry. 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We're sorry. 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We're sorry. Due to content restrictions, this stream is not available in your area right now. 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We're sorry. Due to content restrictions, this stream is not available in your area right now. 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We're sorry. 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We're sorry. Due to content restrictions, this stream is not available in your area right now. 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We're sorry. 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We're sorry. 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We're sorry. 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We're sorry. 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We're sorry. 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We're sorry. 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
If you feel the

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We're sorry. 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We're sorry. 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We're sorry. 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We're sorry. 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We're sorry. 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We're sorry. 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We're sorry. 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We're sorry. 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We're sorry. 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We're sorry. 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We're sorry. 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We're sorry. 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We're sorry. 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

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We're sorry. 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

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We're sorry. 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We're sorry. 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We're sorry. 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We're sorry. 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

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We're sorry, due to content restrictions, this stream is not available in your area right now. 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

and try again. We're sorry. 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

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We're sorry, due to content restrictions, this stream is not available in your area right now. 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We're sorry, due to content restrictions, this stream is not available in your area right now. 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We're sorry, due to content restrictions, this stream is not available in your area right now. 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We're sorry, due to content restrictions, this stream is not available in your area right now. 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We're sorry, due to content restrictions, this stream is not available in your area right now. 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We're sorry, due to content restrictions, this stream is not available in your area right now. 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

right now. 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

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Due to content restrictions, this stream is not available in your area right now. 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

ice and try again. 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

Asian services on your device and try again. 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We're sorry, due to content restrictions, this stream is not available in your area right now. 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

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We're sorry, due to content restrictions, this stream is not available in your area right now. 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

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We're sorry, due to content restrictions, this stream is not available in your area right now. 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We're sorry, due to

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We're sorry. 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We're sorry. 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

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We're sorry, due to content restrictions, this stream is not available in your area right now. 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
We're sorry. 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

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If you feel this is an error, please enable location services now. 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

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We're sorry, due to content restrictions, this stream is not available in your area right now. 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

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We're sorry, due to content restrictions, this stream is not available in your area right now. 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

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We're sorry, due to content restrictions, this stream is not available in your area right now. 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We're sorry, due to content restrictions, this stream is not available in your area right now. 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We're sorry, due to content restrictions, this stream is not available in your area right now. 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We're sorry, due to content restrictions, this stream is not available in your area right now. 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We're sorry, due to content restrictions, this stream is not available in your area right now. 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We're sorry, due to content restrictions, this stream is not available in your area right now. 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We're sorry, due to content restrictions, this stream is not available in your area right now. 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We're sorry, due to content restrictions, this stream is not available in your area right now. 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We're sorry, due to content restrictions, this stream is not available in your area right now. 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We're sorry, due to content restrictions, this stream is not available in your area right now. 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We're sorry, due to content restrictions, this stream is not available in your area right now. 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We're sorry, due to content restrictions, this stream is not available in your area right now. 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

restrictions, this stream is not available in your area right now. 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

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If you feel this is an try again later. 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We're sorry. 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

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We're sorry, due to content restrictions, this stream is not

0: 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If you feel this
1: Miami, nobody will be a bigger LeBron fan than Amber Wilson.

0: We've made it to halftime at the World Cup. Team USA trailing Turkey 2-1. Team USA did score the first goal on an Austin Trusty goal just 3 minutes in. Turkey tied it up. Team USA actually scored a goal, but it was taken away on an offsides call. And then Turkey scored in the first half to make it 2-1. We'll keep our eyes out in the second half. Christian Pulisic is on the bench for Team USA. He's basically been out the whole tournament with a calf injury. No word if he actually will play. Team USA has already punched their ticket to the round of 32. Turkey has been eliminated. The other action tonight is Paraguay and Australia. They are in action. Paraguay, they need an outright win to advance. Australia, they can tie or win to advance in the round of 32. They are also at halftime, but there is no score in that match. Earlier today, in the World Cup, Netherlands beat Tunisia 3-1. Japan and Netherlands played to a 1-1 tie. Ecuador beat Germany 2-1, and the Ivory Coast shut out Curaçao 2-0. To the NBA, LaMelo Ball is heading to the Minnesota Timberwolves, traded from the Charlotte Hornets earlier today. Minnesota also getting Josh Green in the deal. Heading back to Charlotte is Naz Reid, an unprotected first-round pick in 2033. A couple of pick swaps and second-round picks. Charlotte also signed Kobe White to a deal today. And to the WNBA, Marina Mabry tied a league record tonight. She had 53 points in the Toronto blowout of the LA Sparks. More Game Night coming your way right here on ESPN Radio.
1: Coming up on the Friday edition of Unsportsmanlike with Chris Canty, Michelle Smallman, and me, Evan Cohen. The Wolves have gone all in to keep Anthony Edwards happy, but I'll tell you why the LaMelo Ball trade will backfire. It's Unsportsmanlike, 6 a.m. Eastern, right here on ESPN Radio, ESPN2, and ESPNU.

0: from the U.S. facing Turkey A tonight in their last group stage game. The Americans aren't playing for much. After clinching first in the group,
1: I don't think it's a meaningless game if you represent your country.
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3: I think for me, the most important thing is representing the country in the right way. 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And I think every American believes that we're the best at everything. And that's exactly what we want to be in the soccer world.
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5: People are not handling this well on social media. They are not going well. It's 2-1 Turkey A over Team USA. We're handling it just fine. He's Adam Kaufman. I'm Matt Fontana right here on Game Night, ESPN Radio, the all-new ESPN app, Sirius XM Channel 80, and TuneIn presented by Progressive Insurance. I've got some people saying, like, this is beneath Team USA. How dare this is happening? Are other people going, it's a meaningless game. We're already advanced. Turkey A is out. What do we care? So I don't know what side to join in this. We'll see. And, you know, Team USA already knows their opponent as well. It's Bosnia, and I'm not going to be able to say that one.
6: Bosnia works. Bosnia. Go with Bosnia.
7: Herzegovina.
5: Good. Thanks, Matt.
6: Nope. Got it. Bosnia. Well,
5: Bosnia. Say it one more time.
7: Herzegovina.
5: Herzegovina.
6: I think it is. It's too much. Bosnia too much. And Herzegovina.
5: Yeah, and they got them already. They'll be in the San Francisco area, the San Francisco Bay Stadium, because you can't use the team name or the actual name and sponsor of it on Wednesday.
6: We are the United States and Alaska.
5: Do you know that they
6: and Hawaii.
5: Gillette Stadium, or the stadium in Foxborough, they had to
6: Boston
5: go
6: stadium.
5: Around.
8: Yes, I was going to say it's Boston. It's not even Gillette. It's Gillette. Even
6: Boston Stadium.
8: It's
5: Boston. The Boston Stadium. Is that what they call it? What did I see? It was like 32,000 little stickers to put over the seats because it had the word Gillette on it.
6: Yeah. Who no signage, job? Branding, sponsorship can be visible on the broadcast at all.
8: First off, I want to know. Hysterical if Team USA showed up to San Francisco Bay Area Stadium all wearing Levi's.
5: Levi's. They all have coveralls on. They all have
8: just
5: overalls
8: real quick
5: on.
8: Yeah. Too. It seems like there's a lot of countries this year that are getting picky or changing how you pronounce their names.
5: Turkey.
6: Are there a lot? We knew Turkey.
8: Well, the Czech Republic's now Czechia.
5: Yeah, that I saw.
6: Right.
8: Like the Ivory. Well, I've seen Ivory.

0: coast, but like I feel like I've seen a lot more Cote d'Ivoire.
1: Cote d'Ivoire has been that thing for a while.
2: Cote d'Ivoire.
3: Oh, okay.
2: What was the Verde?
0: Like Bosnia added a name to their country. Like
2: that's the one.
3: Well, Cape Verde. Cape Verde, I think, to the Americans is Cabo Verde over there, or vice versa, whatever it is. I mean, it's not even like Cabo and Cape are not even spelled the same way, and here's we're pronouncing them differently.
4: Here's what I don't get, and I'm gonna plead ignorance when it comes to soccer on this. I was talking like Ireland's not here, Italy is not here, and I go, who are these other countries? Where did they
3: come from? Be better at soccer.
1: They won their group qualifying matches.
3: You didn't get in.
4: I get it, but like, I didn't even know these places existed or countries. Bad on me. Apparently, I didn't pay attention to world history, but.
0: Okay, what other countries did you not know existed?
3: I'm going to send you a globe for your birthday.
0: There's also like, how many countries are in it? 40 something and. There or no, now it's like 30 or there's more than that.
4: You guys,
0: but that there's like over 200 countries in the world. This is also such a small representation of the world when you really think about it.
4: You guys are lying to me, and I will not accept this, that you knew Cape Verde was a place before the World Cup started.
1: I did.
4: Liar.
1: I knew it as Cabo Verde, but I didn't know it was a thing.
3: Yeah, right. Yeah, don't people say, well, I'm going to go vacation in Cabo? Isn't that what
1: that's the different Cabo.
4: See, that's what I'm saying. I'm the right one.
1: I think that combo's in Mexico.
4: Adam is proving my point. Thank you very much.
3: I had heard of Cape Verde, but in direct association with soccer. So had I heard of it prior to the World Cup, sure, but it was only because of soccer.
4: Yes. To be fair, they're probably...
3: It's not like when I was in fifth grade, you know, geography, history class, right. We were studying Cabo Verde.
4: That's probably the only one as I scroll through the standings. Like, all the rest of them I would know. Them and, like, the Ivory Coast. But I'm also, like I said, yeah, I don't watch a lot of soccer. So that's kind of where we're at. Turkey, though, 2-1. They're up on Team USA. So they USA got the goal right away, 3 minutes in. Turkey tied it. And then Team USA had a goal, but it was taken off the board. Turkey scored to make it 2-1 here. Team USA, this was, I thought, an interesting one about how quickly that goal was scored, because that is now 22 goals scored in the opening 10 minutes of FIFA World Cup matches this year. That's the most in any tournament, already surpassing 2006, where there was just 20. So, like, Adam, I want scoring. I want scoring early, and we're certainly getting it here in this tournament thus far.
3: Well, I know we joke about it in baseball, right? Like, they got the juice balls. It's not like they got juice soccer balls. But, yeah, we are getting more offense, and I wish I could remember the statistic. I heard it the other day. But basically, for the bettors among us, for the people that like to wager on these games for a little extra skin in the game, a little extra entertainment, there is, at least this was true, I don't know, a few days ago, a week ago, I don't know if it's held, but at that point in time, there was no more profitable bet in these games than both teams to score. You were getting goals left and right. It was hitting at like an 80% clip, whereas the previous World Cup 4 years ago, it was below 50 for the tournament. It was 44, 45%, I think I heard. So we are getting, to your point, considerably more offense. I mean, the Germany-Ecuador game to begin the day, a few hours back, both teams scored in that one. 13 minutes in, both were on the board. I mean, it's crazy. Now, it ended 2-1, but it's crazy the amount of offense that you are seeing here in this tournament. And I would say, good. I mean, soccer is, again, it's a beloved game worldwide, but here in America, it obviously falls way down the totem pole behind your quote-unquote four major sports. It is fifth. Even with the increased popularity of MLS, which compared to, you know, Premier League and Champions League and some of those, I mean, MLS is effectively minor league soccer, you are getting an exposure here, especially with the U.S. being a host country, you are getting an exposure to the game that is so significant, so important to the growth of this sport, and being able to now get this level of offense too, as opposed to those 0-0, 1-1, watch the paint dry for 90, 100 minutes. Yeah, I think this is great. It's great for the game.
4: Yeah, I'm not going to, like you said, I make a joke about juice soccer balls or letting them play and all that kind of stuff. I'm subscribing to something. They know this is one of the biggest stages that you could have. probably going to go down as the most watched World Cup in history, and you're going to want goals. I don't know why it's happening, but I think there's a reason that it's happening out there. We'll have to see. 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He's Adam Kaufman. I'm Matt Fontana with you here tonight. And we flip back over with the LaMelo Ball trade today.
3: Hey, real quick yeah. Before you go to LaMelo Ball, I said this off air. I'm going to say it again on air. It's 2-1 now. We're early in the second half. We might need to get Jake back on the phone. We told him if things go south, you're going to need to come in and save the day.
4: Well, it was magic for a game that matters, because this game is not one that matters. From what
3: matters to me,
4: well, do you want to waste Jake on this game though? Well,
3: matters to my wallet outside of Country Tribe.
4: There it is. We'll get Jake back on the line as it goes. We talked a lot about the Timberwolves' impact of getting LaMelo Ball, but we flip it back over to the Hornets and really kind of maybe what led to this or the future of the team. I wanted to get this from Brian Windhorst. He was on First Take earlier today, and Wendy talked about maybe the process that the Hornets went through in eventually trading LaMelo Ball. Here's Brian Windhorst.
5: Minnesota, this is a move to get Ant Edwards the kind of backcourt running mate that he needs. Ant Edwards was a guy that people, after Giannis getting traded, were like, is this the next star player to be traded? He has watched Karl-Anthony Towns go to New York in a trade that ended up not working out and win a championship. Where is his mind, his head at? He's tired of being double teamed. They get him a dynamic scorer in the backcourt. You throw a double team in Ant Edwards with LaMelo Ball on the court, you are playing with fire. LaMelo will drop 10 three-pointers on you in the blink of an eye. And so this is what their move is. To accomplish this, they are basically emptying their coffers. They are giving up, because this is going to end up sort of combining with the Julius Randle deal. They're trading two of their three best big men. Okay, in a Western Conference where everybody's getting bigger, they're trading big for small here. You know, including Randle and Naz Reid, who's an incredibly highly respected and valued player, to Charlotte.
4: Right. That's Brian Windhorst talking about the trade there between the Minnesota Timberwolves and the Charlotte Hornets involving LaMelo Ball. All we had to do was mention Jake Zivin this
3: All
4: time.
3: All I had to say, Team USA say his goal. Name.
4: There it is. We just had to say his name. Team USA, Berhalter gets it in. That was quite the strike there. 2-2 our score between Team USA and Turkey A. There
3: Tara, again, all we had Jake, just let him know that we mentioned him and
4: we
3: a goal
4: just
3: came.
4: Had to mention his name. So for those that didn't join us at the start of the show, we had Jake Zivin on. He is part of Apple's play-by-play soccer, and we had Jake on. And as soon as we picked up the phone with Jake, Team USA scored their first goal. So we joked with him, we might need to call you back if we need another goal here. So we were threatening, in a positive manner, threatening that we need to call Jake. All we had to say was, hey, we might need to call Jake, and Team USA has now tied it up 2-2 there. So we'll keep you updated. We are in the 49th minute of the match. And again,
3: he's got the same powers as that famous Jake in the commercials that you always see.
4: That's pretty close. He's pretty close, so we'll see. But again, a semi-meaningless game for Team USA. They've already advanced. Turkey on the way out. Maybe let Turkey get the win. Yeah, I feel good.
3: No, none of that.
4: Why not? They got a long ride home. We'll see how it goes. Coming up, we had a little history tonight in the WNBA. We also had a suspension handed out in the WNBA. Alyssa Thomas gets it for a foul on Caitlin Clark. We'll discuss it. It's ESPN Radio, ESPN App, and Sirius XM, Channel 80.
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0: I mean, Caitlin to the ground, and ooh, that's a hand to the neck, and then Alyssa Thomas steps over. See, that's the kind of stuff that can incite some future trouble.
1: On a night the WNBA saw a record-tying performance, they also handed down a suspension. One of their star players involved in that. It's game night here on ESPN Radio, the all-new ESPN app, SiriusXM Channel 80, and TuneIn, presented by Progressive Insurance. He's Adam Kaufman. I'm Matt Fontana with you tonight here on game night. Quick update, 2-2, Turkey and United States. Sebastian Berhalter with the equalizer thus far for Team USA as we're approaching the 55th minute of that match there. So to the WNBA, we start first with the record-setting performance tonight. As Marina Mabry tied a league record with 53 points. The Toronto Tempo got the win over the Sparks. She ties Liz Cambage and Asia Wilson for the most points scored in a WNBA game with the 53. So that's the positive note for the WNBA today. I guess the negative note would be this. Phoenix Mercury player Alyssa Thomas was suspended one game from the league after she took a shot at Caitlin Clark. They're in a tussle. The ball's on the floor. And Alyssa Thomas's kind of hand fist, maybe, if you will, comes down on Caitlin Clark's throat. Alyssa Thomas was then given a flagrant 2 penalty today, in addition to a 1-game suspension for recklessly making contact with her fist to the throat area of Caitlin Clark. Of course, the league announcing on Thursday she has a right to appeal, and the league basically deemed this a non-basketball act and kind of where we're at. And, you know, it's kind of got the topic brought back up. So I don't want to say it's ignited it, because it's been a topic since Caitlin Clark has come into the league. How she's officiated, frankly, how she's played by her fellow players, not her teammates, obviously, but the opponents that she's playing. A lot of this has come up, and just how they're handling Caitlin Clark in the league.
2: Well, look, this isn't me bringing it up, you bringing it up, other hosts on the network bringing it up, analysts. The Fever coach, Stephanie White, called the play a cheap shot. She said after the game that Caitlin Clark is not called the same way as everybody else. A fist in the throat is crazy. It's crazy. It's dangerous. Absolutely true on all accounts. And we heard on that sound coming in, well, it's a hand on the neck. No, it was a fist. It was a fist on the neck, applying a lot of pressure because, again, these women are strong. And if you are putting your entire body weight on somebody else as you are standing up, and Alyssa Thomas, not a small individual, that obviously is putting a ton of pressure in a very dangerous location for Caitlin Clark. Now, the worst part of the whole thing, because as you said, you know, they suspend her a game, they fine her, they upgrade it to a flagrant 2. The issue was it was not called a foul in game when it was very, very clear what had happened. And I understand, like, I've watched the replay enough times, you know, to see that the fist is on the arm, sort of slides down the arm, lands onto the neck, and that the pressure is applied. There was no effort to, you know, move, get out of the way. I don't know enough about Alyssa Thomas to say, oh, dirty player. But I'll tell you what, dirty play. And it's a problem. But I know we've got bigger news in the USA.
1: We do. Team USA, Christian Pulisic in the game.

0: He is in for Team USA. He has just subbed in, and about 58 minutes to go in this match. So he's got a chance to get, about 30, if he stays in the whole time, a little over 30 minutes of match time out there, plus extra time. If he is out there the whole time just to get some runs. So again, Christian Pulisic in the game for Team USA. That is a great sign to see, not just for this game. It's 2-2 between Turkey A and Team USA. But Adam, that's got to be great news for Team USA as they get ready to go for the round of 32 because they need him out there.
1: I think if you were looking at, I guess I don't know. And ultimately, we'll hear from the coach after the fact and we'll hear what he has to say. What I was starting to get into was, if it were, let's say the U.S. was up 2-0, right? Turkey A hadn't gotten on the board the first couple games of group play. Doesn't happen here. And you've got a game that feels like it's in hand. Do you see him? Do you see him coming in for 10 minutes, for 20 minutes, for the remainder of the half, just to kind of knock the rust off, get some run, like we talked about, get ready for a much more important game, I think a week from tomorrow, against, as it seems, Bosnia. We'll find out. Or is it enhanced, you know, his coming in or influenced by the fact that we do have a game? You know, it's 2-2. Obviously, the U.S. wants to win this game. I mean, we can say all the time it's meaningless, it's meaningless, it's meaningless in that, it's not important, win or lose. And Pulisic, he didn't get a shot off, but he just had an opportunity near the goal anyway, but never really had good control over it. So everyone is, I'm sure, jumping in, investing in the live anytime goal score and looking for him to get on the board and all of these things. And I'm sure he'll put something on net here at some point. I'm just curious if he's in, because they do, like, we heard it off the top of the show, these players saying it's not meaningless, not to them. You're playing for your country. The U.S. has never gone 3-0 in group play in World Cup history on the men's side. They want this. They want this. I know it doesn't mean anything in that a win, a loss, a draw doesn't impact the standings. They're already locked in. They've won the group. But it means something to them, to these guys on the field, and the subs who don't get an opportunity generally to play. Means something to them, this opportunity. So, I mean, it would be incredible. Obviously, Pulisic having the reputation that he does already, for him to have his little, I'm exaggerating here, but his little Willis Reed moment and come in and score a goal and the U.S. wins this thing, 3-2, 4-2, whatever it is. That'd be nuts.
0: It's a little momentum, too. You don't want to spoil the momentum. You're going to be an underdog, not necessarily against Bosnia, but as you get into the round of 32 and trying to advance, you want a little momentum on your side. So Team USA trying to do that. 2-2 still the score between Turkey and Team USA, but again, Christian Pulisic is in the game. It's game night here on ESPN Radio. He's Adam Kaufman. I'm Matt Fontana. Back to our conversation talking about Caitlin Clark and Alyssa Thomas being suspended for putting her fist and her hand on Caitlin Clark's throat, upgraded to a flagrant 2 today. Suspension down for Alyssa Thomas. You mentioned Stephanie White. She's the head coach of the Indiana Fever. Let's hear from her after the game, and she talks about Caitlin Clark not getting the calls.
2: I'm not sure if it had any impact on the health or her health or not, but it was egregious. Number one, you got to call it. It's absolutely egregious and utterly disrespectful. And then number two, you're coming in here aware of what happened 2 nights ago, and that still happens? Absolutely unacceptable. Absolutely unacceptable. And the reckless closeout that they actually reviewed, and the foot still comes down on top of the defender's foot that wasn't upgraded? Absolutely disrespectful. We have a generational talent and a WNBA superstar who had 2 cheap shots right there that weren't called. And I just say again, absolutely unacceptable.
0: That's Stephanie White, the head coach of the Indiana Fever. I get it. She's going to go to Caitlin Clark's defense. She's her player. She's right. She is a generational talent. She's one of the best players in WNBA. But sometimes when you fan the flames, they get bigger. And that's what I wonder about this with Stephanie White, this whole situation. Is this just going to make the rest of the league take this up a notch when it comes to how they play Caitlin Clark? I don't know. We'll have to see.
1: Yeah, I would hope not. But obviously, it could go one of two ways, like you said. Either the officials take notice, kind of like when a coach complains to the official and all of a sudden you start getting certain calls, or do players around the league level this thing up and start to really make their impact felt? You would hope not, because, again, two wrongs don't make a right, as the expression goes, but we'll see. And Pulisic, man, he is in and around this net. He's so close.

0: He's so close.
1: All right, coming up, we got to see what team, what players could be on the move in the NBA. It's ESPN Radio.
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0: Matt Fontana to the World Cup. Christian Pulisic in the game for Team USA. They are in the 66th minute, still 2-2 between Team USA and Turkey, but Pulisic in the game. He had missed several matches with a calf injury, trying to get ready to go for Team USA. They've already punched their ticket. They'll be advancing to the round of 32, and Turkey has already been eliminated. Now, the other match going on tonight, Paraguay and Australia. This one is very important. Both teams are tied behind Team USA in group play. Australia advances with a win or a draw. Paraguay needs the win outright. They are tied, or excuse me, no score, I should say. They're also in about the 66th minute of that match. Earlier today, Netherlands down Tunisia 3-1. Japan and Netherlands played to a 1-1 draw. Ecuador beat Germany 2-1, and the Ivory Coast shut out Curaçao 2-0. To the NBA, LaMelo Ball heading to the Minnesota Timberwolves. Minnesota getting Ball and Josh Green from the Hornets today. Naz Reid, an unprotected first-round pick in 2033. Several pick swaps and a couple second-round picks heading back to the Hornets. Charlotte also signed Kobe White to a 3-year deal today. And Shams Charania reporting that Mitchell Robinson is unlikely to return to the Knicks. To the Diamond, the Rays beat up on the Royals 13-2 today. Pirates over the Mariners 5-1. And what a rally for the Phillies. They come back and beat the Nationals 10-5. More game night coming your way here on ESPN Radio.
1: 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It's Unsportsmanlike, 6 a.m. Eastern, right here on ESPN Radio, ESPN2, and ESPNU.
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4: This relationship is over. How many times is Brad Stevens and the Boston Celtics going to give Jaylen Brown a hug with the knife in his back?
5: As soon as the Heat were chosen as the destination for Giannis, the Celtics phone started ringing because everybody in the league was aware that Jaylen Brown was available.
6: It's not a thing where they don't want you at all. It's just to get better. You are the best option to shop around.
0: Could Jaylen Brown be shipping out of Boston? I'll ask her for a flogging Molly Stalling around that. We'll see how it goes. But the NBA offseason, always a lot of drama, and we're off to a quick start with it. It's game night right here on ESPN Radio, the all-new ESPN app, SiriusXM Channel 80, and TuneIn, presented by Progressive Insurance. I'm Matt Fontana. He's Adam Kaufman with you tonight. Still 2-2 between Team USA and Turkey as we approach the 70th minute. They have a nice hydration. Owen Wilson, the star.
7: Every celebrity. We are just seeing them all.
0: Where's Ben Stiller? Oh, that's just Knicks games. Sorry.
7: Yeah, it's just Nick.
0: Is he out there? Is he going to make the cross country trip?
7: We've seen Brad Pitt, Ed Norton, Leo. Will Ferrell, Owen Wilson, Leo DiCaprio. Yeah, and among others. I'm sure there's some I've forgotten already.
0: Yeah.
7: Christian Pulisic.
0: Well, Pulisic is the story tonight. He's in there for Team USA, and he's all over it. He's pushing hard to try to get this goal to put Team USA up. Potentially, it is still 2-2. The NBA offseason,
7: sprinkled
0: though,
7: something.
0: Yeah, what's that?
7: I may have sprinkled something.
0: Yeah,
7: I'm rooting for him too.
0: All right. Well, mention Jake's name again. We'll see if we get a goal there.
7: Jake?
0: Just mention Jake Zivin and you get a goal. So I hope that works out in your favor on that.
7: Full
0: the NBA offseason is always so much fun, and it's fun, I guess, in a way of your team making big trades. Sometimes it's shocking when a star player is traded off your team. We already got one, and I think that's a semi big trade with LaMelo Ball going to the Minnesota Timberwolves, but we're not done. There's all these rumors circling about what the Boston Celtics are going to do with Jaylen Brown. You know, the inevitable teardown, I think, for the Knicks. I had in the update, Shams reporting that Mitchell Robinson not going to be returning there. Is he going to be the only one? What's LeBron doing? What's Kawhi Leonard doing? What's maybe Jamal Murray doing with the Nuggets? It's all kind of circling around, and I don't know why, and I feel like the domino was Giannis. We got it. And now the next domino is Jaylen Brown. And people are just kind of waiting to see where he's going to go. Because I don't know. Tell me if you agree the same here. I don't think there's any way he's playing for the Boston Celtics next year.
7: I don't agree.
0: Okay.
7: I think that that's been a lot of reaction, a lot of national conversation. We've heard, you know, Windhorst and others, you know, kind of say that, hey, it feels like there are some very difficult conversations the sides need to have. I come at it from a perspective where Brad Stevens, who I have immense respect for, is very straightforward, not only with the media, I think he is immensely straightforward behind closed doors with his players. And I just don't believe that Jaylen Brown has not been fully informed, in lockstep with these conversations. He, his team, his representation, right? Everyone involved has known what is going on. Hey, Jaylen, listen. We are thinking about going in a different direction. We love you. You're a big part of what we've done here. You're a finals MVP. It's been a great decade. You're wonderful alongside Jason Tatum, all of these things. But we have some clear needs to address, particularly in the middle. No rebounding, no rim protection, no size, no real legitimate viable starting center. This guy is available. We know he's a top five-ish player in the NBA, certainly when he's right. And this is something that we are going to explore. And maybe it works out. Maybe it doesn't. We will do our best to facilitate this working out for you as well. Now, maybe that's a three-team deal. Maybe it leads to you going to Atlanta and playing for your hometown Hawks. Maybe it doesn't. But you will be involved in all of this. We will keep you abreast of what is going on every step of the way. Now, if those conversations, if I'm right, if those conversations took place the last however many weeks or months since all of this began, then I don't think they need this come to Jesus moment, if you will, and need to have these very difficult conversations, because the conversations have been had. They've already been had. Jaylen Brown knows where he stands. And Jaylen Brown, not that we've heard him specifically speak out on this, not that on his Twitch streams he has ever once said he doesn't want to be in Boston, requested a trade, said, he's talked about retiring in Boston. He's talked about being in Boston for the next decade. If you take him true to his word, and maybe yes, maybe no, but we know he and Jason Tatum aren't the closest friends in the world. You know, they don't hang out a lot, but they work well together. They respect one another. I think that if Brad and Jaylen had those conversations to where Jaylen is like, okay, I would like to be an alpha. I just said, because of our growth and people underestimating us, that it was my favorite season of my career, even though we blew a 3-1 series lead for the first time in Celtics franchise history. I'm okay with column A or column B. You know, option one, behind door one, is going back on an Eastern Conference contender alongside Tatum. Yeah, I'm not Batman, I'm Robin. It's 1A, 1B, but everyone knows coming off the career year what I'm capable of. I am respected in this league. I am well paid. This is a great spot. I love Boston. Boston loves me. Or door two, fresh start, where I can go to a team, I can be the alpha, I can be the guy, I can have my team, I can put up my numbers, I can be in the MVP conversation. Maybe, just maybe, Matt, he's good with either option. And if that's the case, this will take weeks or months to play itself out. It's not right around the corner like you knew the NBA draft deadline existed for Giannis. This could take however long it takes. But I don't think, and anyone out there, and there have been many, that believe, well, you got to turn the page now. He can't go back. They've screwed this up. I just don't believe that, because unless Brad was operating in complete silence and Jaylen was left in the lurch wondering what the hell was going on, which I don't believe for a second, then sure, there's ruffled feathers. I bet this was all handled the right way.
0: I'm sure it was. I believe that it was. But what it signaled from the Celtics was, we don't want to run this team back. Like, I agree that Giannis is an elite player, but let's also call it for what it is. He's approaching 30. He's been battling injuries. Like, that's not a for sure thing. I think the Bucks, I don't like the return the Bucks got. That was the best deal they could take. And I don't think Miami with Bam and Giannis are all of a sudden a title contender. I think they're at best a 5 seed next year. Giannis on the Celtics, that changes a lot. That changes everything. So the fact that they were even interested in him tells me that the Celtics go, yeah, we might need to try something different here. They don't need to shed salary. They're under the second apron. They're pretty comfortable with that, because how the Celtics have built this team and how Brad Stevens has built this team is actually kind of a dream. They have two guys, Jason Tatum and Jaylen Brown. They make $58 and $57 million per year. Derek White, 30. Then you got what? Peyton Pritchard at 8. Sam Hauser at 10. Like, that's the way that you would love to be able to build your team. But it didn't work. And I don't know if it's going to work. And I get that Tatum was hurt for the majority of the season. But to get, frankly, embarrassed like you did against the 76ers, you got to take a whole big look at this team and go, can we win another championship in this apron era? Which, again, right now, it's not punitive. But you better stay out ahead of that. Versus, do we want to try to get two guys that can help contribute here instead of just Jaylen Brown? And I'm sure that Jaylen's relationship with the Celtics, I bet that's fine. And I believe him when he says he wants to stay there. Why wouldn't you? He signed a Supermax. He's eligible for another one coming up. And yes, you are a title-contending team year in and year out. I just think the Celtics told everybody, yeah, we don't think this lineup is actually going to work anymore. It's not as simple as just, oh, Jason Tatum will be healthy and we'll be fine.
7: Brad Stevens has certainly, you know, dating back to the end of the season press conference and talking with the media and expressing the different areas they need to improve. Again, size, rim protection in the middle, a true point guard, you know, secondary scoring in that sense. I think it comes back to one of the things you brought up, and, you know, the second apron waits for no one, if you will. I mean, it's the whole reason Mitchell Robinson isn't not going back to the Knicks because they don't want him back.
0: Exactly.
7: He's
0: right,
7: the longest tenured player there. This is, is Jim Dolan, the owner, saying, I'm not going into the second apron.
0: Can't do it.
7: You know, the Oklahoma City Thunder have made moves to avoid the second apron. And this is, every team has to deal with this. The Celtics happen to be one of the first when this time last year they're offloading Kristaps Porzingis and Drew Holiday, not bringing back Al Horford, not bringing back Luke Kornet, making all of these changes. And part of that was along the line of the Jason Tatum injury and wondering if you were even going to see him this past season. So the timing felt right, but it was largely financially driven decisions to avoid, again, future penalties. I think the Celtics, as you said, they have signaled, hey, we need to do this a little bit differently. We can be better than we were. Last year, we were a little bit of a fraudulent 56-win team. We vastly overachieved during the regular season. But, and again, to Brad's credit, he said, we were 3-11 against the top seeds. We were 3-11 against the best teams in the NBA. That's not good enough. So 56 wins, when you're beating the crap out of the bad teams, like, that's great, but they went down in round one to an inferior Philadelphia team after holding a 3-1 series lead. And you can give me the Jason Tatum wasn't available in game seven. He wasn't fully healthy. Fine, who cares? I mean, you weren't going to beat the Knicks in the next round if you got there anyway. So you're right. The East is wide open. There are teams that need to make moves. There are teams that need to make adjustments. And there are decisions under this new CBA to be made, namely around, can you build a championship contender while paying two super max guys? You could do one and then a max guy and then fill out your roster. You know, you can be Knicks-like. You could have a star like Jalen Brunson who's willing to take less. I don't know that Tatum or Brown are doing that down the line. You know, there are only so many constraints you can work within and still be successful at the, you know, at the top of the mountain. And the Celtics are going to have to make those changes. But it doesn't necessarily mean having to offload Jaylen Brown, at least not yet.
0: I'm not yet, possibly. But the only thing I'd rather say, too, you got Jaylen Brown and Jason Tatum who are kind of the same guys. It's not a center and a guard. This isn't talking about a point guard and a power forward.
7: Sure.
0: Like, they're
7: kind
0: of the same guys. You know, they're both wings, maybe a better defender for Jaylen Brown, I think, or better scorer in Jason Tatum, but they kind of do the same thing. And I'm wondering if that's what Brad Stevens is thinking. We need to shake it up and get a little different outlook here for the entire roster. We'll see how the rest of that goes with the offseason. Speaking of, we'll watch the offseason. It's always interesting when it comes to the Lakers. LeBron re-signing Austin Reeves. We'll discuss it all. It's next on ESPN Radio, the all-new ESPN app, Sirius XM Channel 80, and tune in.
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0: Austin Reeves intends to sign a four-year, $185 million max contract to stay with the Lakers.
1: The Lakers came to the understanding that Austin Reeves had multiple max contracts available to him. One of those teams, the Detroit Pistons, were coming for him. So that's why the Lakers stepped up.
2: We're still waiting to find out whether LeBron James wants to play basketball. Then the Lakers had to figure out what they can offer LeBron and whether they want to operate as an above-the-cap or a cap-space team.
3: I say this with all due respect as a lifelong Clevelander and LeBron James bringing a title, the only one that I've seen in my lifetime, to our town, but it's not an NBA offseason until you get some LeBron drama and rumors, and here we are. 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He's Adam Kaufman. I'm Matt Fontana. Lakers signing Austin Reeves, or intending to sign a four-year, $185 million maximum contract. He's back. The question is that LeBron's potential money or not coming back? And that's where the Lakers are, I think, are kind of in this weird spot, Adam, where it's like, we know LeBron's aging. Luka's a star. He got injured. Sure, Austin Reeves is a nice two-player. You give him the 185, but I don't think this is a clear future for the Lakers at this point.
4: I would agree with that. I think, honestly, I respect to a degree. I mean, I think it's kind of a wild contract to give Austin Reeves, but it's also just where we are in the climate of the NBA. And yeah, you want some secondary scoring, and he is young, coming into his prime. He was tearing up the league in those games that LeBron and Luka missed last year. So he certainly showcased not his ability to be an alpha, be a one on a contending team, but be a guy that on a mediocre, decent team can go out and fill out the box score. And there are a lot of guys that are like that. So fine, it's important to have. You need to have that depth because you can't count on Luka to not miss any time, nor LeBron if he's back to not miss any time. But I think what the Lakers, in essence, are doing is saying, we're not getting held hostage by a guy who's, you know, 75 years old. He can still ball, yeah, obviously, but it is ridiculous for us to sit here and play the will he, won't he, does he want to play, does he want to play here, does he want another homecoming, another trip back in Cleveland. Last year, he played 60 games, all right? I mean, they sat him every once in a while. There were some injuries. You're going to load manage a guy who's, you know, into his 40s, clearly, especially one that could, this wasn't like Vince Carter playing at the end of his career. LeBron is still averaging 21 points and 7 assists and 6 rebounds and shooting 52% from the field. Like, LeBron's putting up numbers most guys in the league would dream to put up in their primes, and he's doing this on the wrong side of 40. All of that said, they don't know what the future holds. And I don't, there's so many facets to this, right? Like, if he's back, what are you going to have to pay him? How much is that going to hamstring you? Because, again, Luka's been paid. Reeves has been paid. You need to fill out a roster. A lack of depth was a huge problem for them last year. It was a part of why they didn't have any aspirations to do anything truly significant, at least in my mind. If he's willing to take less, sure, you can work around that and let him continue on in the twilight of his career. If he wants to go, well, what does that look like? For one, we're getting the hell rid of Bronny. Don't need him here so long as LeBron is gone. But is he going back to Cleveland? Are we really talking about a trade with Jared Allen or something like that? Does he even fit to what the Cavaliers are trying to do outside of it just being a good, fun, sentimental story? Does he actually elevate that team's chances to come out of the East? I don't know. You could speak to that better than me. I kind of doubt it. So I think there's a lot at play when it comes to LeBron, as there always is, and I do wonder what the Lakers' appetite, patience, is for waiting this out.
3: To answer your question about LeBron coming to the Cavs, without a doubt, he makes them better in the East. He does. Because this Cavs team lacks leadership. They lack a guy like LeBron. When LeBron James is on your team, even at this age of his career, the stage of his career, he's on your team, you're going for championships. There's no bones about it. And I think that is part of why he and the Lakers are all of a sudden maybe not on the same page, because I think the Lakers are realizing, yeah, we're going to go for a championship, but we actually are going to go without you on this one. If LeBron so happened to come back to the Cavs, he is, I picture this, he's kicking the doors in on the gym, all the guys are standing there playing a pickup game, and he's going to look at every single one of them and go, we are going to go win a championship. You're not on board with that. You go talk to the GM and you get the hell off this team because that's not how we're going to operate. That's what the Cavs need. The Cavs are sorely lacking a leader like that. I love Donovan Mitchell. He's a great player. He's not the leader this team needs. He's not a one. And I'm not saying LeBron would be the one player on this team, but he would just be that guy to say, this is where we're going, and this is what we're going to do. I want to get this in for Brian Winters, because I thought Wendy made up some fantastic points today on Pat McAfee, talking about where LeBron James sits with the Lakers. Here's Brian Winters.
5: Making assumptions that LeBron would take a lot less money. I see people making that assumption. I just don't think it's smart. Now, he may get there. He may get to a spot where he's willing to take that kind of money, but he is still a max level player. This is still one of the top 20 players in the NBA. The only real way that I can see the Cavs could get LeBron the money would be to do a trade with Jared Allen. That's something that the Lakers would do. But I don't think that would improve the Cavs. You know, if you give away your franchise center, I don't see the pathway there. But we'll see what happens. The Lakers really have two choices. So now they got $50 million left. One, they can go to LeBron first and say, LeBron, you averaged 22-7-6 last year. At the end of the season, when Austin was hurt and Luka was hurt, you were healthy. You helped us. You helped carry us into the second round. We're going to give you a representative contract, whatever that's going to be, $25 million, $30 million, whatever. And then they're going to have less salary cap space, and they're going to have to go try to figure it out. The other thing they could do is do it the other way, and they could go try to spend cap space on trying to find wing defenders and trying to find a big man. Because at some point, guys, they got to get a big man. If you're going to have Luka Doncic and Austin Reaves, your two highest paid players, which is fine, like, you're going to win a lot of games. Those guys are studs. You're going to score. You got to have someone to protect you on the back line. Just got to happen. And if they go that route first and they do it by trade or signing, and then they come back to LeBron and say, hey, man, this is what we got left. You know, I don't know.
3: That's Brian Winters on the Pat McAfee Show talking about where LeBron James sits with the LA Lakers. And Adam, do you blink? Who blinks first? Do you start spending your money, or do you save a little bit for LeBron? At this point, I'd be shocked if the Lakers handed him a huge contract. I think they're ready to move on.
4: Yeah, I mean, you want to be part of this or not, LeBron? Answer the question. Tell us what you want. Yeah, help us help you as it goes. I feel like the Lakers would probably be afraid to go out and spend that money. Have him come back and say, yeah, I want to come back. I'm ready. I'm good. Let's go compete. Let's go do it. I'm going to need X. And they don't have it. I think that would be a problem. Doesn't mean they couldn't maneuver, get rid of a guy, free up some space somehow, but not a lot of teams around the NBA are going to be lined up to help him out.
3: Not at all. We're coming down to it. And Team USA, we'll get you that World Cup update coming your way. It's ESPN Radio on the ESPN app and Sirius XM, Channel 80.
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6: I'm Matt Fontana. World Cup action for the day about wrapped up. Turkey, a United States still 2-2 with about a minute to go, including stoppage time. So it looks like we'll be finishing out a tie on that one. The other game tonight, Paraguay and Australia, they're also tied. That has no score, though, 0-0, as they are wrapping things up with stoppage time there. If it remains a tie, it would be Australia who advances out of that. Team USA is going to win the group, but Australia will get the second one by virtue of the draw there. The Paraguay team, they needed an outright win. Back to Team USA, Christian Pulisic did play tonight for them. He had missed several matches with a calf injury, so he did get out there for Team USA, who has already punched their ticket to the round of 32. Earlier today in the World Cup, Netherlands down Tunisia 3-1. Japan and Netherlands played to a 1-1 draw. Ecuador beat Germany 2-1 in the Ivory Coast. Shut out Curaçao 2-0. To the NBA, second big trade of the offseason thus far. LaMelo Ball heading to the Minnesota Timberwolves from the Charlotte Hornets. Minnesota getting Ball and Josh Green. They give up Naz Reid, a 2033 unprotected first-round pick, several pick swaps, and a couple second-round picks heading back to Charlotte. Speaking of Charlotte, they signed Kobe White to a 3-year extension today. And Shams Charania reporting that Mitchell Robinson is unlikely to return to the New York Knicks. More game night coming your way right here on ESPN Radio.
7: Coming up on the Friday edition of Unsportsmanlike with Chris Canty, Michelle Smallman, and me, Evan Cohen, we'll continue to react to the Wolves' blockbuster trade and what the pairing of LaMelo with Anthony Edwards means for the rest of the West. It's Unsportsmanlike, 6 a.m. Eastern, right here on ESPN Radio, ESPN2, and ESPNU.

0: the U.S. facing Turkey A tonight in their last group stage game. The Americans aren't playing for much after clinching first in the group.
1: I don't think it's a meaningless game if you represent your country.
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3: I think for me, the most important thing is representing the country in the right way. When I think of Americans, I think that we're a diverse place, which our team is diverse. 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And that's exactly what we want to be in the soccer world.
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5: I want it on record that my update was correct when I said it. It was 2-2, and I couldn't get the words out of my mouth, and Turkey A scored, and we're done. 3-2, Turkey A beats Team USA. It's Game Night right here on ESPN Radio, the all-new ESPN app, SiriusXM Channel 80, and TuneIn, presented by Progressive Insurance. He's Adam Kaufman. He's always correct. I'm Matt Fontana. I was correct during the Sports Center, but I literally, as soon as it's like the reverse jinx of Jake joining us earlier.
6: Jake,
5: score a goal. I do an update saying it's 2-2. Turkey A says, watch this match, shut your mouth, and they win it 3-2 now full time. It doesn't matter. Team USA is into the round of 32. They'll play Bosnia. Jake, Bosnia and what?
7: Herzegovina.
5: Thank you.
6: No, that doesn't seem right.
5: I just need a hotkey. And just it's just
6: Herzegovina?
5: Herzegovina?
7: Herzegovina. It's like the car company.
6: Can't we can we do the YouTube thing where you like, you know, type it Bosnia and whatever pronunciation.
7: You just don't trust me,
6: and
7: do
6: just
7: you?
6: have it read it. Nope, not really. Have it read it to us. That's what I want.
5: We do live in an AI world. Maybe just AI.
6: That's right.
5: Knock that out and get it done there. Herzegovina, it sounds like a dish. It sounds like a dessert. Ooh, you got the good Herzegovina over there. Right here. Bring it on over. Yeah, we'll take two.
6: Yeah,
5: thank you very much.
6: I'll have some of that.
5: I'll have that with some turkey A, if you will, here tonight. They get it done over Team USA 3-2.
6: I mean, good for Turkey. They've never won, right?
5: I agree.
6: I mean, obviously this year, but like they've never won at the World Cup, correct?
5: I believe you. It sounded
6: well.
5: Sure.
6: I'm glad I made a compelling case.
5: You made a compelling point.
6: You know what?
5: Yeah.
6: This is why I have Google. Has Turkey A won?
5: Spelled the right way.
6: Yeah, at
5: make sure he's spelled the right way.
6: The World Cup.
5: They have it in this one. They hadn't scored a goal in this one yet, and they put up three on Team USA. And I get that people want to look at it, and you heard it in the intro, you know, coming to this segment, where it's like, I get that Team USA is playing. You want to represent. You're obviously at home in this tournament. You're in LA. And I subscribe more to the, you know, you wanted to kind of keep momentum on this, and you wanted to be able to get it done. And you couldn't tonight. By the way, the other game has also gone final, and it was no score between Paraguay and Australia. Australia will officially advance to the round of 32. So out of Group D, United States and Australia advance. Paraguay and Turkey A are out. Turkey's eliminated. Correct me if I'm wrong, guys. Like, doesn't Paraguay still have a way in as the group of three, right? Like all the third place.
6: I'm down a turkey rabbit hole right now.
5: Oh,
6: I'm not
5: how's that
6: even
5: going?
6: Concerned.
5: Have they ever won a game at the World
6: Cup?
5: Yeah,
6: so this again speaks to our collective World Cup knowledge. Apparently back in 2002, more than two decades, Turkey was one of the real surprises of the tournament. Finished in third place, lost in the semifinals to the eventual winner Brazil. So in 1954, first time, group stage went 1-0-2, and then semifinals in 02 went 4-1-2, and then this year is the first time back since 02 and just picked up its first win. Congrats,
5: so there you
6: Turkey.
5: Go. Yeah, and Paraguay is not out of
6: Turkey
5: it yet. There is a chance that they could still advance out of the third place spot into the round of 32, so we'll see. Again, that one's done, so Australia automatically advances. Earlier today, it was the Ivory Coast. They beat Curacao 2-0. Ivory Coast, they have advanced as the Group E runner-up and advances to the FIFA World Cup knockout stage for the first time ever for the Ivory Coast as their fourth participation. Curacao out. They have no chance to advance. Ecuador beat Germany 2-1. Ecuador is going to advance to the knockout stage as the best third-place team. That's what we were talking about a little bit earlier with Paraguay. So they have a chance. This is only the second time that they've meet the knockout stage for the World Cup. They did it in 2006. Germany, even though they lost, they had already clinched the group they're in. Japan and Sweden played to a 1-1 tie earlier today. Japan clinched the round of 32 berth as the Group F runner-up. They will play Brazil in Houston. That's a tough one as Brazil is in advance to the knockout stage for the third consecutive World Cup there. For Sweden, they clinched around a 32 berth because they are going to be one of the top third place teams. So they are into the knockout stage for the fifth consecutive World Cup over there for Sweden. Netherlands beat Tunisia 3-1. Netherlands going to win Group F with 7 points, and they're going to face Morocco on Monday in the round of 32. As they continue on. For Tunisia, they had already been eliminated for the tournament. In the Netherlands, 10 goals this tournament is tied for the most the Netherlands have ever scored in the group stage at a World Cup that goes all the way back to 2014. We focus back in on Team USA.
6: Well, wait, Tara, Jake, I hope you were paying attention. There's going to be a quiz now. He gave you a lot of information. You're going to have to pass the test.
5: Got to pass the test. When was the last time
6: Ecuador
5: got into the knockout stage?
7: Herzegovina.
6: Quick.
5: Herzegovina.
6: Nah, I'm not sold.
8: 2006.
5: That is
6: Hey, there it is.
5: Well done.
6: Hey, how since you prepared
5: the information on
8: this. You prepared those notes.
6: All right. Well, what about one I looked up before? How many total wins for Turkey A in its World Cup history now? I gave you the totals before. What was it?
7: One, because Turkey A has only been a country in the World Cup this one time.
5: Ha ha. He's not wrong.
6: Including when it was pronounced Turkey.
5: That's not the question he asked.
6: No, it's not. He got me on a loophole.
5: I got my Jake side with that one.
6: He did. He got me on a loophole.
5: I got you. Six.
6: It's a half dozen for the birds.
5: Team USA does fall, one of those six, to Turkey A tonight. And, you know, I get, again, where people wanted to look at it and say they need to play with imports. I think it's just great that Christian Pulisic was out there. He got some run. Yep. He looked to be fine. Everybody got out healthy. I'm sure there's conversation about Team USA not looking all that sharp. Understand it. Get it. But I also think that's really hard to look at an athlete or look at anybody and say, God, care for this game when it doesn't mean anything.
6: I don't even think it was a lack of caring. Again, you didn't have, yes, Pulisic played for the better part of the second half and obviously stoppage time, and man, came so close to scoring multiple times, but you didn't play any of your yellow card guys. There were four of your key guys that did not participate in this game because it wasn't worth the risk of picking up a second and dealing with a missed game. Balogun, top of the list. I mean, that's your leading goal scorer. He doesn't play in this one, so I don't know. I don't know all the finer nuances of soccer. I can't break down the X's and O's of football, the beautiful game. But what I can tell you is I didn't feel a lack of urgency or meaning to the game for the guys that were out there on the pitch. I just sort of felt this isn't the best group. This isn't their best 11.
5: I guess I'm talking about just their overall strategy for the game. That was what I'm saying. You know, like I just didn't feel, those guys tried. I would never, certainly were out there trying. I just got to say Team USA understood from the jump that this game was going to be kind of how it went. And the outcome wasn't that important for them.
6: They were very aggressive. It was an aggressive attack. You know, the defense maybe wasn't as sharp. They also, not that I would put, especially that last goal, the deciding goal on Matt Turner, but they didn't have their number one goalkeeper in either. They use their backup. You know, that's part of it as well. So, I don't know. A lot of things at play, obviously. But I don't think, and, you know, in time here, we'll hear from players or the coach with his comments. Despite losing, especially losing the way they did in the final seconds of stoppage time, independent of the result, I bet they're not disappointed in the way the match went and the way they played.
5: They got out healthy. That was going to be the biggest thing today. They, even when it wasn't some of the top guys playing, you wanted to get out of this healthy. And that's exactly what you did. And the cherry on top, Christian Pulisic got out there. He looked good. He should be ready to go for the round of 32. I know I would say it almost went perfect. That's not true because it would have been nice to win. And there are people talking that Team USA had never gone undefeated in group stage before. That was on the line tonight. Didn't go quite that way. That's kind of how it goes. So we'll see what they can do. They play next Wednesday when they play Bosnia and
7: Herzegovina.
5: Thank you. Herzegovina. We'll talk about that game coming up on Wednesday.
6: I feel like you're adding a syllable in there.
5: I'm going off that Jake knows how to say it because I don't know how to say it. And then you want to know
6: what else? I definitely don't. I'm just second guessing.
5: You want to just what I realized? I'm hosting game night next Wednesday night, so I'm going to have to the whole show update the game.
7: Just have me on speed dial. I'll call in for you each time.
5: Can you just give me a cut, Jake? Derek, can you have him like record it?
6: You can just fire it each time.
5: Just fire it because I'm not
6: Bosnia and go
5: Bosnia and
7: Herzegovina.
5: There, Herzegovina. We got it there. Coming up, we're going to have this battle that is continuing on. But first, this was SportsCenter, a new interview podcast from Rich Eisen featuring SportsCenter legends. 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

0: Developing story, Major League Baseball. The league and the players union are once again exchanging proposals with the current collective bargaining agreement set to expire at season's end.
1: The issue between the union and the owners is they're speaking a different language, but what we all care about is whether they'll miss games in 2027, and history indicates that's a very, very real possibility.
2: I'm not going to speculate about work stoppages. I think that the proposal we've made is grounds for constructive dialogue.

0: it done in the history of sports. To try to get a salary cap put into baseball, it might be near impossible. And I'm asking for a miracle. It's game night right here on ESPN Radio, the all-new ESPN app, SiriusXM Channel 80 and TuneIn, presented by Progressive Insurance. I'm Matt Fontana. He's Adam Kaufman. That's where we're at. CBA is up on the 1st of 2027. Everybody thinks a work stoppage is coming. There's been talks. I don't want to call them constructive. I don't know what they are. Maybe they're just angry. They're not good. But we have our at least back and forth between the Major League Baseball side of things and the Players Association. Adam, we got our first kind of proposal here. And baseball has come in and said, we want to put a cap in and we want to put maximum contracts in place. And as of course, the players are not on board with that.
1: No, because, again, this sport has functioned at a high level for a long, long time without a salary cap. And you have got guys that aren't, you know, there's a players union. And so, yes, they are concerned with what their peers are making and elevating that. But they're not worried about large market, small market. Can our team compete? They're worried about theirs and they want to get theirs. They want to be able to sign these 13-year contracts if you're an elite player. They want to be able to sign a $500 million deal, not be capped at 5 years, at 6 years. They're concerned about, you know, the bottom line being top dollar. Now, Jesse Rogers was on earlier. He said that one could argue, and this is the argument that ownership is trying to make on that side of the table for Major League Baseball, that other leagues with salary caps have grown at a higher, more rapid financial rate with the increased revenue supporting each other, both sides working together, versus obviously what we have right now in Major League Baseball. Now, I don't completely agree with it. We talked about that a little while ago. I won't repeat myself, but, you know, I just think, and Jesse said this, which I 1,000% agree with, the two sides are speaking different languages. They are on different continents. We are nowhere close. And if that's the case, again, lockout's looming. The collective bargaining agreement is expiring in months. This isn't something, you didn't start these conversations a year ago, year and a half ago. You've waited to this point to get nowhere. The lockout to me, not that I'm rooting for it, obviously, is unavoidable. Pardon me. I don't see how we are getting a resolution between these two sides.
0: So it started with this Major League Baseball putting in a maximum contract length. This was their proposal of 5 years for free agents who are switching teams, and organizations could keep their own players for up to a 6-year deal, calling it the cornerstone player provision. They would also propose raising the minimum salary up to about $1 million with players with at least 2 years of service time. A couple of things thrown in, just kind of the pre-arbitration bonus pool, changing that out, trying to get players a little bit more money earlier, and also capping the potential maximum deal to a percentage of the salary cap as it goes through. So there's two things. They want to first change the salary cap and add that. Then within the salary cap, cap the contracts. It could be hard to do. You mentioned him earlier. Let's hear Jesse Rogers, ESPN MLB reporter. He joined us a little bit earlier on game night. We asked him, how far apart are Major League Baseball and the Players Association? Jesse told us just how far apart they are.
2: They're literally talking different languages. So it's not like you can even say they're far apart. They're on different continents at this point. One side wants a salary cap and is willing to negotiate anything within that system. The other side doesn't want a salary cap and will negotiate anything without one. And until they come to an agreement on one or the other,

0: cap system or not a cap system, we're going to be in this stalemate.
1: That was Jesse Rogers, ESPN MLB reporter, joining us earlier on game night. And I'm with you, Adam.
2: I didn't mean to directly quote him.
1: Yeah, and that's I hate to hear it, but it's also probably the reality that, yeah, we're heading towards this lockout. And I'm not going to say this to try to be outlandish or make a hot take. And I've only been on this earth for 37 years at this point. I think trying to get a salary cap put in baseball is going to be the hardest thing that's ever been done in sports. I think it is going to be the hardest thing that a league has ever had to do in professional sports. You've had missed time in hockey. You've had lockouts in baseball before. You've had replacement players in the NFL. We've seen it all, but I just think that this is going down a whole different path to a whole different level that none of us have ever seen before. And the worst part is, I could see them go through all of this. I could see a work stoppage. I could still see them at the end not anywhere close, because that's how entrenched the players are going to be holding off on this. I really think trying to put a salary cap into baseball is going to be the hardest thing that's ever been done in sports.
2: I just don't think it's going to happen. Yeah, I mean, that's sort of the bottom line of the whole thing. I mean, we could talk about how hard it would be to achieve. I think the best way to illustrate that is you won't. I can't tell you how shocked I will be when you get a, you know, news breaks, Jeff Passan, Major League Baseball, new CBA, for the first time ever in the sport, you've got a collective bargaining agreement. I mean, no, or a salary cap within the CBA. I don't see any universe where in our lifetimes, you and I, that comes to fruition. I just don't see it, because the players, they got it good and they know it. I mean, this was one of the first things Jesse said before when, you know, he originally joined us, was this is something that ultimately ownership wants to do, obviously, wants to put forward. And in terms of this proposal, the union just kind of feels like they have to listen. They're doing the obligatory. Okay, give it to us. Yeah, we'll read it. Maybe we'll mark it up. A little bit of red pen. We'll give it back to you. But, oh, by the way, the thesis of your argument, the salary cap thing, yeah, get rid of that. We're not doing that. So it's just not going to happen. So my question then to you, or to, you know, anyone out there listening, I mean, give us a call. How do you do it? What's the next thing that potentially avoids this lockout? Or what is the thing that gets these two sides back to the table whenever a lockout happens and ends the thing? Because if it's not a salary cap, I don't think it is, you don't think it is, I don't think Jesse thinks it is, what is the thing that ultimately resolves this?
1: Yeah, and that's going to be the hard thing. I, in a way, appreciate the owners coming out straight up and saying, this is the salary cap, and we're not going to pivot off this, we're not going to waver on this, make it known. Now, what is going to happen? They're going to have to acquiesce, they're going to have to give more. Because obviously, whatever they've offered at this point, it's like in a negotiation, right? When football wanted to add extra games, okay, that's fine. We'll add extra games, but this is what the players are going to get. Okay, mm-hmm. In the NBA, hey, we're going to change this structure, maybe add this apron. Okay, but what are the players going to get? And that's why it's collectively bargained, and that's why it's voted on league-wide. I think the other problem in baseball is, they're not worried about the little guys. They're not worried about, oh, wait, we're going to bump the minimum pay up for. They don't care about that. They care about the guys that are making all the billions and billions of dollars. And I don't know if they're going to be able to come together, but I appreciate the owners coming out and saying, hey, it starts with a salary cap. That's what we care about. That's what we need. 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

0: Matt Fontan. A little good news, bad news for Team USA Soccer tonight. The good news is they have already advanced to the round of 32. The bad news is they fought a Turkey 8 tonight, 3-2. Two goals on the United States side. Austin Trusty and Sebastian Burhalter get it in. But Turkey scored in the last minute of extra time in the 98th minute of the match to basically walk it off 3-2 over the United States. But again, good news for the United States. They already punched their ticket. They're playing Wednesday next week in the round of 32. Turkey had already been eliminated before the match. And for Team USA, Christian Pulisic did enter the match in the second half to get some time on the field. He had missed several matches with a calf injury. The other game late tonight was Paraguay and Australia. That ended in a no score, which means that Australia advances to the round of 32. Paraguay will finish third in the group stage, but they look pretty good to still be able to advance to the round of 32. Earlier today, Netherlands down Tunisia 3-1. Japan and Netherlands play to a 1-1 draw. Ecuador beat Germany 2-1, and the Ivory Coast shut out Curaçao 2-0. To the NBA, LaMelo Ball on the move. He has been traded from the Charlotte Hornets. He'll be heading to the Minnesota Timberwolves alongside Josh Green. Timberwolves give up Naz Reid, a 2033 unprotected first-round pick, a couple pick swaps, and a second-round pick, couple second-round picks heading back to the Charlotte Hornets. Also today, Charlotte did sign Kobe White to a three-year deal, and Shams Charania reporting that Mitchell Robinson is unlikely to return to the Knicks. More World Cup talk coming up. It's game night here on ESPN Radio.
1: Coming up on the Friday edition of Unsportsmanlike with Chris Canty, Michelle Smallman, and me, Evan Cohen. The Wolves have gone all in to keep Anthony Edwards happy, but I'll tell you why the LaMelo Ball trade will backfire. It's Unsportsmanlike, 6 a.m. Eastern, right here on ESPN Radio, ESPN2, and ESPNU.

0: Listen, I'm never going to come up with a reason to not play Leonard Skinner because I love Skinner. But it'd be nice if it was celebrating a victory for Team USA Soccer. That's not quite the case tonight, but all is well.
1: Do we only get country roads after wins? Is that it?
0: Not country roads. The country roads thing, like, give me
1: not
0: some
1: into
0: Skinner.
1: John Denver?
0: No, all right, give me some fair. Skinner, baby. That's what I need. I had a little Skinner tonight. It's Game Night Radio and ESPN Radio, the all-new ESPN app, SiriusXM Channel 80, and TuneIn, presented by Progressive Insurance. Matt Fontana, Adam Kaufman with you tonight. We're so happy to be joined. Jeremy Schapp, of course, ESPN host. And, Jeremy, we start kind of right there with the match tonight where I see people on social media like, oh, my gosh, I can't believe we lost, and this is so rough and things like that. But also, they had already punched their ticket. They were down some players with the yellow cards and things like that. Just your biggest takeaway, did we actually learn anything about Team USA tonight?
2: I think the most important thing we learned is that Christian Pulisic looks fully fit.
0: Yeah.
2: I mean, everything else, right, was officially meaningless. There were 10 guys starting out of the 11 who were on the bench when the game against Paraguay 13 days ago started. Only Weston McKennie among this team's core of starters was there at the beginning tonight. So Mauricio Pochettino made a very, calculated decision, obviously. And, you can agree with it. You can disagree with it. You can have qualms with it or have no qualms with it. But instead of getting his guys more minutes who are the core of his team, he wanted to spread the wealth, give those guys a rest. Obviously, the guys on the yellows weren't going to play. That would have been too risky. There are people who said they should have played as well. And because it's such a long break between these games in this new format with 48 teams. But, what we were all waiting for in terms of what matters most going forward was seeing Christian Pulisic in action. He hadn't played in 13 days. He only played in that first half against Paraguay. He comes into the game tonight in the 58th minute, and he was electric. He looked great. He immediately energized USMNT, and they played very well, I would say, in the first 30 minutes of that second half. So I think that's my biggest takeaway, frankly, other than the fact that you don't like country roads, which is unacceptable.
0: I'm sorry.
1: No, to your point, we were talking about it during the match, Jeremy. Pulisic looked, as you said, energized, full of life. I don't know how many times it looked like he was about to score a goal. There were so many close chances right there. And so I guess I just wonder, in terms of the play itself, and you outlined, not all the top dogs were out there, certainly for the duration of the match. Is there anything that just from this final little tune-up before we start to get to the next truly meaningful game in the knockout stage that can be taken from this, or to a degree was it a throwaway match compared to the first two?
2: I think it's really hard to draw any kind of sweeping conclusions when we're talking about an entirely different team, right? Sure. There were guys out there who are going to, at some point, be called upon beyond Weston McKennie and Christian Pulisic, and who had already played in the previous two games. But, we're talking about an entirely different lineup. And maybe if we had full access to what's going on in Mauricio Pochettino's mind, he's thinking to himself, look, Turkey has been humiliated. They've been embarrassed at this tournament. They are coming out guns blazing, right? Maybe he says to himself, I don't want my guys out there roaring on yellows, even because, look, they've got a lot of momentum right now. They've got the country behind them. They're feeling a great degree of confidence. And Turkey's the kind of team maybe that can break some of that down. So who knows exactly all of the different calculations that led to this decision. But again, we're going to be seeing a different team in 6 days in Santa Clara against Bosnia. We're going to be seeing Christian Pulisic. We're going to be seeing a different keeper. All of those things. So is it dispiriting to lose that game the way they did with about 1 second left to play? Sure. But as far as, again, drawing any bigger conclusions as they go forward in this tournament into the knockout stage, I would be reluctant to do so.
0: Talking everything World Cup, Jeremy Schapp, of course, ESPN host, joining us. I'm Matt Fontana, not John Denver fan. He's Adam Kaufman, kind of is. I'll tell you, Jeremy, if it leads to a Team USA victory, I'll listen to it all day long, if that's what we
2: okay.
0: got to
2: like,
0: here,
2: so. And I think it is only victories, right? It was like the Yankees with New York. That was strictly a victory song. Yeah, so I think that's the way it goes.
0: I'm with you on that. So through the group stage, Jeremy, when you see the games and the matches that have played thus far, is there anything that has maybe surprised you about Team USA thus far, or maybe even something that you'd like to see them clean up before the group of 32?
2: Well, you know, I mean, I'm working here with all of our top analysts, right, you know, who are doing the ESPN FC stuff as well, Hercules Gomez and Casey Keller and Jermaine Jones. And, you know, I think... You know, the consensus is that, look, that Paraguay game was such a strong performance. It was almost kind of an out-of-body experience for people who've been watching the USMNT for a long time to see them playing with so much confidence, with so much skill. I mean, not that we didn't know that the players didn't have those things, but, it's one thing for those individual talents, to be part of the team. It's something else for the team to become greater than the sum of its parts. It's something else altogether for it to gel in the way that it did. And, you know, the big questions coming in were, you know, there had been so many different forms of this lineup. These guys haven't had a chance to play together, for the national team very often. That lineup we saw against Paraguay, that was the first time that 11 had ever been together. Right. And guys had emerged over the course of the last year and a half since Pochettino took charge, didn't have a ton of caps. And then you got the core, with McKennie and Tillman and Adams and Pulisic, et cetera. So there were millions of questions about this team. And they answered them so strongly and so affirmatively, especially in that first half against Paraguay. To get that result against Australia, all of a sudden we're in this position where you could critique the U.S. team after it won its first two group stage games and secured first place in the group, because that's what you do, right? You look for things to talk about. But to come out of the group the way they did at the top of it, now set up for, what could be a long run here. Who knows, they get to the quarters or beyond, whatever it might be. You have to be looking at this. You have to look at the big picture and say, wow, this was a terrific statement from this team in the group stage.
1: Jeremy, well, we know it's Bosnia coming up next. It's going to be Wednesday, July 1st, so Wednesday next week. And we've seen Bosnia in Group B, a draw with Canada, a beating of Qatar, 3-1, got blitzed by Switzerland. I don't know if you've observed this over your years. We Americans, we can be somewhat pompous and arrogant. Is there any reason that we should believe Bosnia is going to create a challenge in this game?
2: I think there are many reasons. I do. And trust me, I'm not the expert on, everything Bosnia and this team by any means. This is not the best Bosnia team that we have seen. The last time the U.S. beat a European team, it was 5 years ago against Bosnia. I think they got a red card in the 40th minute. You could say that outcome result was somewhat anomalous. This is a different team anyway, not as strong a Bosnia team. But look at this tournament. Look at the outcomes we've seen. strange things happen. This is a team that knocked Italy out of World Cup qualifying. is it a team when you look at, the bracket and say to yourselves, okay, we should beat this team? Yeah. I think we're going to be, I'm sure we are already heavily favored, right? This is a tough, gritty team, which has a lot of guys who've been battle tested. They've come up with big results against soccer powers. So for this U.S. team, I would be surprised if it isn't to some degree a challenge. But that's what I thought about Paraguay too, so what do I know?
0: Plenty
1: USA
0: soccer
1: minus 155 DraftKings Sportsbook, just thought I'd tell them.
0: Yeah,
2: I literally have no idea what that stuff means. I'm so bad at that stuff.
0: Should be close.
2: I remember like the old odd, that means close. Is that close? Or
1: they are favored, but not
0: they're
1: overwhelming
0: favored, but not favored. By
1: right. Yes.
2: Okay.
0: Favored,
2: okay.
0: But not by a lot.
2: I should probably learn that stuff. Yep.
0: Trust me, you've come Jerry, this far. Yeah. It's, sometimes it's better not. It's just ignorance is bliss. Ignorance is bliss.
1: You're doing fine.
2: The story of my life.
0: Yeah, great stuff, Jeremy. Really appreciate your time. Great insight, and enjoy the rest of the matches coming up this weekend. All right.
2: Thanks, fellas.
0: There he goes, the great Jeremy Schapp, ESPN host. All right, coming up, we're going to go all the way up. 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

0: 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Adam Kaufman, I'm Matt Fontana. And you know how we
1: did it take this long to get to this music? We had to wait for the final segment of the show to get to the best song?
0: We got... I misspoke earlier. It wasn't Flogging Molly. It was Dropkick Murphys. We got that in. We had to get some Skinner done. You know, I get a little Skinner in. So it did sure. Good things
1: got
0: come to those
1: but love
0: who wait.
1: For Skinner.
0: There it is. We had to wait a little bit, but we're here, and it is time to go all the way up.
2: All the way up on game night.
3: Nothing can stop me. 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
0: We started the NBA because it was a historic night on the NBA hardwood tonight, or WNBA hardwood tonight. Marina Mabry getting it done.
4: Come on, Mabry for three.
3: I'm all the way up.
1: That courtesy of Amazon Prime. My goodness. 53 points in a WNBA game. Only the third time that we have seen that in the league's now 30-year history. Obviously, more recently, Asia Wilson. But still, 53 from someone who averages 15 points a game in her career. Marina Mabry is having a great year, Matt, but not a prolific scorer, obviously. So to drop it the way that she did, 17 of 28, 9 of 18 from 3, goodness gracious.
0: And she's doing it at least recently. You're right. Overall in the season, not so much, but she has now scored 113 points over her last three games. That is the most in a three-game stretch in WNBA history. And then tonight, she became the first player in WNBA history to lead both teams in outright scoring in all four quarters of the game. It was her night. It was her show. It was her game. And she did it all. This game was an interesting one. Nationals cruise out to a 5-0 lead over the Phillies. You're like, all right, you know, we'll see how this one goes. Phillies come storming back 10 straight, including a bomb.
5: Abrams shaded way up the middle. Meade off the line at third. The pitch, swing and a high drive. Deep left field on its way. Back to the wall. Lyle, it's out of room. It's gone. And it's happened again. Harper this time. Bryce Harper puts the Phillies on top. 7-5 in the top of the ninth. 18th home run of the season for Harper. And he points up at the kids who have been taunting him all night long.
3: Nothing can stop me. I'm all the way up.
1: Sports Radio 94 WIP, as if it isn't hard enough to be a D.C. sports fan. Listen to what the Phillies just did to the Nationals over the course of the last 3 days. Philadelphia, the first team in Major League Baseball history, yeah, a sport that's been around more than a century, first team in MLB history with the go-ahead homer in the ninth inning in three straight games, all of those with wins against the Nats, tied or trailing, entering that ninth inning. First time that a team has done that since the Padres back in 2024, winning four in a row. So not that long ago, but even still, oh, impressive.
0: And for the Nationals, their fourth loss this season after leading by five or more runs. That's the most by any team in baseball. Like, that's... those are the toughest losses to be able to swallow. You think you're five up, it should be good, and especially to be that late into it, you know, it's tough. All right, we'll stick with baseball here as the Red Sox doubling up the Yankees.
6: 2-2, bottom five, Red Sox and Yankees. Payoff pitch is swung on and driven high and deep into left field. That is off the top of the wall and out of here. Caleb Darvin says adios. A two-run homer, and the Red Sox have erupted, and they lead it 4-2.
3: Nothing can stop me. I'm all the way up.
1: Emphatic call on WEEI 93.7. So Caleb Durbin with that home run, six runs allowed by the Yankees in what was ultimately a 6-3 Red Sox win after the Red Sox got in at, I think, around 5 a.m., after mechanical issues with their plane coming back from Colorado, sat in the plane basically all night before they could come back. And tough break for the local kid, the local Boston area kid, Cam Schlittler. allows four runs in an inning for the first time in his career, but they were all unearned, Matt. They were all unearned. This is a bad beat if you were on the Yankees tonight.
0: It certainly was a tough go there for the Yankees on that one. Cubs barely getting past the Mets in extras.
7: The pitch. Crow Armstrong lines one down the right field line. Fair ball. It'll roll all the way to the corner. Shaw around third, digging for home. He scores. Pete Crow Armstrong, RBI double. And the Cubs take the lead, 4-3 over the Mets here in the 10th.
3: Nothing can stop me. I'm all the way up.
1: Thanks to the Cubs Radio Network. Find me a team that is more Jekyll and Hyde than the Chicago Cubs this year. 7-0 against the Mets, as if sweeping the doubleheader the other day wasn't enough. 7-0 against the Mets this season. The 4-3 win in extras tonight.
0: This Thursday was the first time ever that both the Yankees and the Mets lost without either of them allowing an earned run. You talk about the length of baseball. Talk about the length of the New York Yankees and the New York, well, again, Mets, Brooklyn Dodgers, all that. But just, there's history for you. First time ever they both lose without giving up an earned run on either side. It was the Rays all over the Royals tonight.
7: Now the pitch. There it goes, deep in the air, straight away left, all the way back to the wall goes Meisner, and Junior has hit the D-ring, and it's a three-homer game. It's a three-run home run, and the Rays have a 13-0 lead. What a day to remember at Tropicana Field.
3: Nothing can stop me, I'm all the way up.
1: 620 WDAE. Now I got to hit social media and look for a highlight of that home run. One of three for Junior Caminero here in this game because I don't know what the heck a D-ring is.
0: I don't know if... Are we live?
1: He hit the D-ring. I don't know what... He said he hit the D-ring. I don't know what that is. I got
0: to
1: look it up.
0: I'm afraid to Google this. I'm going to need to clear my search history. Okay.
1: Clear the cache.
0: I don't know. That's off the top of my head. I don't know what that is. I just know the Rays, don't they have that pool out there in center field?
1: Yeah, but
0: were they even at home?
1: This one was at Kauffman Stadium.
0: Okay, so they got the fountains out there.
1: Actually, I'm not positive about that. Maybe it wasn't.
0: Either way,
1: I'd have to look.
0: Maybe it went in the water. One way or another, did the Rays actually had a combined no hitter going into the ninth for Carter Jensen to hit a home run. Final one tonight. It was the Athletics getting on top of the Giants.
7: Killian throws to Butler and is swung a line to right base hit. Stoddard's into third. Up with the ball. Here's the throw to the plate. And it's going to be close, but he dives across with the lead run. And the A's take a 7-6 lead. Heim goes to third. Butler singles to right. 7-6 A's in the ninth.
3: Nothing can stop me. I'm all the way up.
1: Didn't end there. Athletics beat the Giants 9-6. Talk 650 KTSE with the call. I said the Yankees were a bad beat. True. So were the Giants. The A's trailed this game 6-3 and then just 6-2 actually earlier. And then over the course of the final few innings, didn't stop, including four runs in the ninth inning to win this game.
0: There are some crazy games in baseball tonight. Like, obviously, there's that one, the Phillies just coming back, all the excitement out there. It's going to be a lot of fun. And I got to tell you, doing the show here tonight, Adam, I got a little of that World Cup fever. I didn't quite have it. I was excited to watch
1: in a loss,
0: and I'll be excited to go for next Wednesday. We'll see how it goes. Against who?
1: Bosnia and
8: Herzegovina.
0: Herzegovina.
1: Ah, there it is.
0: Herzegovina.
1: I'm not sure that's not a recording. He says it exactly the same way.
0: He does say it exactly the same. And I'm going to need to like study over the weekend and be ready to go for next week for that match. It's going to be a lot of fun. Plenty of soccer World Cup, obviously, this weekend. And I just got a little feeling something might be brewing on that NBA side of things with a potential trade as we're getting into it over the summer. Beautiful weekend coming up. But again, soccer's going to be the name of the game, and it'll be fun because they still have the group stages going on, and then we'll get to the knockout over the weekend. Isn't that nice, too? We get to sit back and just, like, relax. We're already in. Like, we just get to sit back and relax. I love that.
1: Just till Wednesday.
0: A little time
1: off. It's coming.
0: A little relaxed.
1: I'm around playing on my schedule around it Wednesday night.
0: Right. We'll be all around with Bosnia and
8: Herzegovina.
0: Final one on the way out. Adam, a pleasure, man. So happy to do the show. There, Jake, really appreciate you tonight. This has been Game Night on ESPN Radio. Sports Center all night. Coming your way next with Jim Basquiel at ESPN Radio. 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
17: 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And look who he's passing it to. A superstar, if ever there was one. 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
20: 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I'm obviously a Wizards fan. I've been waiting for a long time. 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Like one person, Will said, he just said, you don't want to just make the playoffs. You want to go far in the playoffs. 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
4: 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We've got plenty ahead in the show and get it started with the U.S. at the World Cup.
5: The United States have not won two games in the World Cup.
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24: So this is a dream start, if you will, for the U.S. team.
4: The U.S. kept Christian Pulisic on the bench, sent out 9 new starters for its final World Cup group match against Turkey with its knockout round place already secured. U.S. finished that group stage with a 3-2 loss. Game-winning goal scored in extra time, 98th minute off a scramble in a front with Casey Keller, Jeremy Schapp on SportsCenter.
25: Turkey A wins 3-2.
26: That's why I don't bet, Jeremy.
25: Weston McKennie was the only guy in the starting 11 for the U.S. who started a game against Paraguay. We're talking about 10 guys who started who you wouldn't expect to start in the knockout stage in the next game. What did you make of Mauricio Pochettino's decision to rest everybody, essentially, except McKennie?
26: Yeah, there's no right decision. There's no wrong decision. It all depends on how this leads up to that match at 32. If the match at 32, the team comes out and plays brilliantly, then it was a brilliant decision from Mauricio Pochettino. If the team comes out in the round of 32 and looks stale, looks like they're not cohesive like they were, then we'll question the decision. Look, on the feel-good factor, everybody gets to play. You get minutes, you get starts, you get that. Yeah, that's brilliant. But we're not here for that. We're here to get as far in this tournament as possible. So time will tell. I know that's the old adage that we always laugh about as an analyst. But yeah, you're going to, I'm going to question if they don't start the match well in San Jose, in Santa Clara.
25: Now, in terms of the result, right?
26: Yes.
25: Again, we're talking about a team mostly of substitutes, although we had other guys come on later in the game. You're allowed 5 now. What do you take away from this result in what is officially a meaningless game?
26: Look, Jeremy, if they had come back, okay, they scored the early goal. Turkey, you know, fights back. We know how much pride they were coming to this match after the 2 losses. So then the U.S. gets the equalizer. Sebastian, good strike. See it out. Get the result. And instead, the slip-up at the end of the match just leaves that bad feeling in your mouth because you came back, you fought back, and then you couldn't see it out. And that's the frustrating side.
25: And they dominated, really, for the first 30 minutes of the second
26: 100%.
25: Half. Christian Pulisic comes in the 58th minute. We haven't seen him since the first half, 13 days ago against Paraguay. The calf injury, he was aggressive.
26: Yep.
25: He was effective. How would you assess his performance?
26: No, I really liked what I saw. I mean, and in some ways, it kind of questions me a little bit that why didn't he start? Start, play 60 minutes, and then come off just to give yourself that more time. You've got 6-7 days before the next game. You don't need to worry about, you know, fatigue or whatever else. But I did very much like what I saw from Christian, and he looks to be fully fit.
25: Now, we have to remember the next opponent for the U.S. is Bosnia-Herzegovina. Yep. That was just confirmed in the last couple of hours. They will be the opponent in 6 days up in Santa Clara. The U.S. has not defeated a European team in more than 5 years.
26: That's a scary stat.
25: Something to think about. This
26: Bosnian team is big. They're strong. They've got experience. But I think the athleticism of the U.S. should see it over the top.
25: Casey, thanks so much. Casey Keller, I'm Jeremy Schapp.
4: All right, yeah. So Pulisic gets some run late. Perhaps that's the positive sign coming out of this match. Jermaine Jones, though, not bullish.
27: I'm pretty happy that I know that 9 guys coming back, because that's giving me a better feeling going in the knockout stage.
28: You weren't impressed with what you saw?
27: No, because this is a tough game, yes, but I think the people who came in, you would definitely see the difference between the guys who come out or were outside. And I think it's just as clearly we have to talk about that. That's the reality. And we can be happy. We played against a Turkish team where we today, I think strongly believe if we play with the first 11 who played the first games, I think we will beat Turkey. That's my feeling. But it clearly shows too that if you have 2-3 injuries and the people who have to step up for them, that it can be a problem. So And that's my feeling from that game, what I saw today, or saw now with the 3-2 against Turkey, the lost, that we, the guys who had now the chance to step it up, well, I would say not every one of them stepped it up.
4: And the American team, as mentioned, had already won its group, clinched a matchup with Bosnia-Herzegovina in the round of 32 next week. 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Joining on Sportsmanlike this morning, DeMarcus Beasley, former U.S. international star. He, with Evan Cohen, Michelle Smallman, ESPN Radio, ESPN2, ESPN. PNU at 8:30 Eastern. Meantime, from the NBA, a day after the draft wrapped up, came a big deal. Ant-Man getting a backcourt running partner. LaMelo Ball, Josh Green going to Minnesota. Naz Reid, a 2033 unprotected first. Three first-round pick swaps and three second-rounders going the other way. Stephen A. Smith liking the look that Minnesota backcourt.
0: Well, number one, you can't dislike it. It's an elite backcourt. We have to remember that LaMelo averaged 20 this year, shooting 37% from three-point range. Him and Con Knipple were 2-1, respectively, in terms of three-point field goals made. LaMelo Ball made 272 three-pointers. So the brother can score, but his gift is passing the basketball. And look who he's passing it to, a superstar, if ever there was one, an Ant-Man, Anthony Edwards. So certainly from a backcourt perspective, knowing how desperately they needed help at the point guard spot, you definitely answered that call. So I think it's definitely a huge, huge plus, and I give them credit for that.
4: Tim McMahon joining Freddie and Harry on the league-wide reaction.
1: I polled several coaches and executives in the league, and I got a pretty mixed response on that. And look, they had a glaring hole at point guard. They absolutely filled that. This also kind of calms down what was, I would say, forecasting of Ant potentially wanting out of Minnesota, right? Not, it wasn't coming from Ant. It wasn't coming from his representation or his inner circle, any of that. It was just people saying, those look like storm clouds that might be forming. Well, this is a trade that he wanted, so it calms that down.
4: How about the reaction from a front office guy, ESPN front office insider Bobby Marks? He joined Get Up.
3: The trade can't happen until July 6th. But if it could happen today, I would be on with the league office like right now.
6: Sure, make sure it gets through.
3: Get this thing done.
6: Okay, not complaining if you're one of the other 28 teams?
3: No. I mean, when you look at it, eventually, from Minnesota's perspective, they traded Julius Randle and Naz Reid for LaMelo Ball. And that does not include the draft picks. Who's playing? Who's your size? You basically just lost your two forwards for a guard. And yes, you needed guard depth, and you brought back Ayo Dosunmu. So there's work to do for the Timberwolves here with limited financial flexibility. You got no draft picks left. The kitty's empty. From Charlotte, they're saying, wait a minute. We won 40-plus games last year, but we're not good enough, right? And as Tim said, a little bit of fool's gold. We still have a good team. Let's take advantage of a player who played 72 games, the most in 5 years here with him.
4: Along those lines, Freddie Coleman, not exactly bullish on the deal for the Wolves.
7: These are the type of moves to get head coaches fired.
4: Mm-mm.
7: I know if I'm Chris Finch, I'm looking at my general manager going, what in the name of Anthony Edwards are y'all doing? There's a way to make sure he has help, but not by reducing us in size, where we move on from Julius Randle, we move on from Naz Reid, and a couple of years ago, moving on from Karl Anthony Towns. Three guys who can score on the front line. Two as starters, one coming off the bench.
4: More on that LaMelo Ball trade later in the show. Let's keep it with the association. The Lakers gave Austin Reaves a $185 million max deal over 4 years. What's LeBron's future with the team? Brian Windhorst joining the Pat McAfee Show.
8: Making assumptions that LeBron would take a lot less money. I see people making that assumption. I just don't think it's smart. Now, he may get there. He may get to a spot where he's willing to take that kind of money, but he is still a max level player. This is still one of the top 20 players in the NBA. The only real way that I can see the Cavs could get LeBron the money would be to do a trade with Jared Allen. That's something that the Lakers would do. But I don't think that would improve the Cavs. You know, if you give away your franchise center, I don't see the pathway there. But we'll see what happens with LeBron. The Lakers really have two choices. So now they got $50 million left. One, they can go to LeBron first and say, LeBron, you averaged 22-7-6 last year. At the end of the season, when Austin was hurt and Luka was hurt, you were healthy. You helped us. You helped carry us into the second round. We're going to give you a representative contract, whatever that's going to be, $25 million, $30 million, whatever. And then they're going to have less salary cap space, and they're going to have to go try to figure it out. The other thing they could do is do it the other way, and they could go try to spend cap space on trying to find wing defenders and trying to find a big man. Because at some point, guys, they got to get a big man. If you're going to have Luka Doncic and Austin Reeves, your two highest paid players, which is fine, like, you're going to win a lot of games. Those guys are studs. You're going to score. You got to have someone to protect you on the back line. Just got to happen. And if they go that route first and they do it by trade or signing, and then they come back to LeBron and say, hey, man, this is what we got left. You know, I don't know.
4: Shams Charania on how the Lakers are currently operating.
9: The Lakers have been operating on parallel paths. One is their checklist of Austin Reeves, LeBron James, Rui Hachimura. The other is seeing the trade market and seeing, can we go absorb a player and bring him into our salary cap space? But there was a check-in call made, to my understanding, early in free agency once teams were able to start negotiating with their own free agents after the NBA Finals. Since then, though, there hasn't been much communication, from my understanding, between the Lakers and LeBron James' side, and certainly not an offer yet.
10: Yeah.
9: So they're trying to see, what can we do with this $50 million of space, potentially, and then where does that leave LeBron?
4: Keep it on the hard floor. WNBA, a huge scoring night north of the border.
11: Come on, Mabry for three.
4: As heard on Amazon Prime, Marina Mabry matched the WNBA scoring record with 53 points, helping the Toronto Tempo rout the LA Sparks 125-97. She tied the mark set by Liz Cambage for Dallas against New York, July of 2018. Asia Wilson also for Vegas against Atlanta, August of 23. Mabry was 17 of 28 from the floor, hitting 9 of 18 from beyond the arc.
12: I just think a lot of things go into it. We've had some rough starts to the quarters. We've also had so many moving parts. We've had some injuries, some people in and out of the lineup. So just stepping up for my team where they need me. We needed to start better. So I knew that I was going to be super aggressive today. And then just my teammates finding me. Like, we have an elite level point guard that finds me every single time I'm open. And also our bigs coming back really helps. They set great screens for me. So a lot of shout out to my teammates.
4: Yeah, shout out to the Tempo, by the way. Expansion team getting it done. Mabry on that record setting night. You're listening to SportsCenter all night on ESPN Radio and the ESPN app. I'm Jim Baskwell. From baseball, the Phillies again on the cover. Comeback trail.
7: Abrams shaded way up the middle. Lead off the line at third. The pitch, swing and a high drive. Deep left field on its way. Back to the wall. Lyle, it's out of room. It's gone. And it's happened again. Harper this time. Bryce Harper puts the Phillies on top. 7-5 in the top of the ninth. 18th home run of the season for Harper. And he points up at the kids who have been taunting him all night long.
4: As heard on Sports Radio 94 WIP, Bryce Harper, the go-ahead two-run home run in the ninth. Derek Hill followed with a three-run clout. Phillies rallied from an early five-run deficit, beat the Nationals 10-5. They came from behind for a third straight game, winning the series by scoring 15 runs in the ninth inning against the Majors' worst pen. They also became the first team in history to win two straight games after being down to their last strike with the bases empty prior to this night, trailing 5-0 to the Nats after they scored four runs. Runs off ace Christopher Sanchez. So everything going right for Philadelphia within four games, the top spot in the NL East.
7: 2-2, bottom five, Red Sox and Yankees. Payoff pitch is swung on and driven high and deep into left field. That is off the top of the wall and out of here. Caleb Darvin says adios. A two-run homer, and the Red Sox have erupted. And they lead it 4-2.
4: As heard on 93.7 FM WEEI, Caleb Durbin broke the tie with a two-run swat in the fifth. Red Sox beat the Yanks 6-3. Aroldis Chapman, his 15th save. Boston beating New York at Fenway Park for the first time this season after the Yanks swept them three times in April. 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Coming up, more from the baseball bunch, like the mess that is the Mets and a surprise at the World Cup. That's next. 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
1: Yeah, we're back on SportsCenter All Night with more from that baseball bunch.
2: A pitch. Crow Armstrong lines one down the right field line. Fair ball. It'll roll all the way to the corner. Shaw around third, digging for home. He scores. Pete Crow Armstrong, RBI double. And the Cubs take the lead, 4-3 over the Mets here in the 10th.
1: Heard on the Cubs radio network, the former Mets top prospect, Pete Crow Armstrong, the game-winning RBI double in the 10th. Cubs sweep the Mets at Citi Field, 4-3. The Mets are clearly the worst run organization in the majors. They can't field, they can't hit, they can't pitch. They still employ Carlos Mendoza. Think about that versus what the Phillies did in moving off Thompson to Mattingly and how that transpired. Run prevention was David Stern's buzzword in letting Pete Alonso hit free agency and walk. They are the worst fielding team in the bigs, bar none. Six errors on Wednesday, two more leading to a trio of unearned runs on Thursday. Stearns is a snake oil salesman who moved off David Peterson to deal to the Cubs. Jeff Passan, I should say, not David Peterson, Passan on more moves that could be ahead for the Mets.
3: Well, the Mets' struggles don't look to be abating anytime soon, Christine. And while they haven't committed to a sell-off at this point before the August 3rd trade deadline, the expectation is that Freddy Peralta is going to be the top player that teams are interested in. And Freddy Peralta came to New York hoping to be the Mets' number one, to be at the front of their rotation along with Nolan McClain. And he's struggled this season. The command hasn't been good, the stuff has ticked down, and the results have not been great. But it's their left-handed relievers who, to me, are most interesting. And A.J. Minter and Brooks Raley, two guys who, in a class of relief pitching on the trade market that's not very good, have a chance to command a really high price.
1: Yeah, Peralta did bounce back after getting shelled in Philadelphia. He was done in, of course, by that Mets porous D.
4: Now the pitch. There it goes, deep in the air, straightaway left, all the way back to the wall goes Meisner, and Junior has hit the D-ring and has a three-homer game. It's a three-run home run, and the Rays have a 13-0 lead. What a day to remember at Tropicana Field.
1: At 620 WDAE, Junior Caminero, three home runs in the game. Also, the Rays were working on a combined no-no.
5: Kimbrel delivers. Jensen hits it high in the air, deep right center field. Mazes to the track. He looks up. That ball

0: Given up by Craig Kimbrell, 13-2 is your final.
1: Be remiss if I didn't bring up a very important anniversary. 0-1, and Trammell hammers this down the right field line. Ball is hooking. Will it stay fair? And it is a fair ball and a home run for Taylor Trammell. Bye-bye perfect game. Bye-bye shutout. Astros lead 1-0 on Trammell's second of the year.
2: Only question, fair or foul, because Trammell creamed that baseball.
0: That was the difference in the game, and it was fair. KBME 790 AM. Taylor Trammell goes yard. Strohs 2-1 over the Tigers. Houston's won 3 in a row, 7 of their last 9, to close within 2 games of the first-place Mariners for the top spot in the AL West.
3: He went 2-for-4 yesterday and has multiple hits in 5 of his last 7. 0-1. Swinging a fly ball, deep left center. Straw back on the track. He looks up, and it's out of here. A 3-run home run for Wyatt Langford. He leaves the yard again, and the Rangers are on top 4-0.
0: That was the game's big blow, 105-3. The Fan, Wyatt Langford, with 2 aboard. Rangers take the Jays. That's a 6-5 final. How about the A's and a comeback?
4: Killian throws to Butler, and it swung a line to right base hit. Stoner's in the third, up with the ball. Here's the front of the plate, and it's going to be close, but he dives across with the lead run, and the A's take a 7-6 lead. Heim goes to third. Butler singles to right. 7-6 A's in the ninth.
0: Let's talk 650 KTSC. Jonah Heim's RBI single tied the game. Lawrence Butler follow with that go-ahead knock. A's scored 4 times with 2 out in the ninth. 9-6 rally over the Giants. This guy's having a good year for the Pirates.
5: Doubled in a run.
6: And there's a base hit to center field for Brandon Lau. There's the insurance run as Davis comes in. It's 4-1 Bucks.
7: Yeah, that makes a nice, comfortable going into the ninth inning.
0: That's 93-7. The Fan, Brandon Lau, also hit his team-leading 19th home run. Pirates over the M's 5-1. He leads the Bucks with 51 knocked in after being acquired from Tampa in an offseason deal. More from the World Cup. Scoring in the 77th minute, Ecuador advanced to the knockout stage, rallying for a 2-1 win over Germany. The Germans had clinched first place in Group E prior to this matchup. Stuart Robson, ESPN soccer analyst, on a much-deserved W.
8: When you look at this Ecuador side, you're surprised that they haven't done particularly well because they've got some good players. Caicedo, Valencia, the front player, Estupiñan, the left back. These are all good players, and they haven't really performed that well. But today, they showed a lot of determination, a lot of energy, a lot of pace. They played some good football at times. They had to defend for their lives late on in the game, but they did everything they could to get back into the game. And I think they deserved it in the end.
0: Brian Barbary scored his 3rd goal of the World Cup. Netherlands got a pair of goals that deflected off Tunisia in its own net in a 3-1 victory that gave the Dutch the top spot in Group F. Ivory Coast advanced to the knockout round for the first time in history, 2-0 over Curacao. Australia, Paraguay, they played to a scoreless draw. That clinches a spot in the knockout round, likely for both. Ditto for Japan and Sweden after they played to a 1-1 draw. Again, World Cup recap brought to you by Gusto. 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And they're talking World Cup this morning on Unsportsmanlike. Evan Cohen, Michelle Smallman, Chris Canty, joined by DeMarcus Beasley, former U.S. international star. 8:30 Eastern, he joins the show. Coming up, U.S. Raps group play in the World Cup, and then it's on to the knockout round. More NBA news like Jaylen Brown's future. What is it in Boston? That's next. This is SportsCenter All Night on ESPN Radio.
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1: Again, our top stories. U.S. drops their final group stage match of the World Cup. 3-2 loss to Turkey. LaMelo Ball dealt to the Wolves as the NBA trade season is fully underway. Marina Mabry matches WNBA single game scoring record with 53 against L.A. Phillies rally late again. Another comeback win. Bryce Harper game winning blow. And the Red Sox best the Yankees for the first time at Fenway this season. Again, having already clinched the spot in the knockout round, the United States has sent out 9 new starters for its final World Cup group match against Turkey. It showed as they finished with a 3-2 loss. Game-winning goal scored in extra time, 98th minute off a scramble in front. Reaction from Hercules Gomez and Jurgen Klinsmann.
2: A loss is a loss, and you never want to have a loss in a World Cup. But if you lose a game in a World Cup, then in group stage. So yeah. Because now you advance, and from now on, it's not allowed anymore, or you're out. Mauricio's game plan was, you know, to give his second team basically a run, to give them a chance to prove themselves. And if that was his main goal with this game, then it's fine. It's fine. Obviously, I don't like losing, no matter when. For Turkey, it was really important to save their faces.
3: Yes.
2: You know, because obviously they're deeply disappointed because they lost to Paraguay and Australia, and they could not have flown home losing again. So for them, it worked out well then to get away with 3 points with the last game. But from Americans' perspective, if it was just meant to be a test and give the guys a run, all right, you know, we'll take it that way. Every coach would have done it differently because, you know, we're all different. Everybody has a different opinion. I hope that he saw what he wanted to see.
4: I've got no problem with the loss. As Jurgen said, you'd rather not lose. And if you did, group stage, there's circumstances to this. But it's the way you go about it that I don't think this team was set up in the right way to compete. And once changes came about, the team battled, did what they needed to do. They had a very good comeback. You'd like to see them close it out, not give it up in the final 30 seconds.
1: Yeah, positive is Christian Pulisic came off the bench, got some runs, so you have to expect him in the next matchup. MLS on Apple TV, play-by-play man Jake Zivin joining game night.
5: What he adds is unpredictability in a one-on-one situation. If you watch the first half against Paraguay, the amount of times when he got the ball on the left wing, that's usually where he likes to be, and he was just running at the Paraguayan defenders and honestly destroying them. That's what he adds. When you have a player like that, it causes nerves in the opposing defense. It's something for them to worry about. If you don't have that dynamic player on the field, it can be more comfortable for an opposing team to just kind of sit back, let everything happen in front of them, and they're not super worried about a game-breaking type player.
1: Again, why'd they rest everybody? Because the American team had already won its group, clinched the matchup against Bosnia-Herzegovina in the round of 32 next week. What about that matchup and the challenges that brings? Breck Shea, Jeff Cameron, ESPN soccer analysts on that.
6: Bosnia's a big team, a physical team, and tonight, Turkey... They were more physical than us. They won more second balls than us. So tonight was a good test. And we can go back to the drawing board and figure out where things went wrong. But we're going to need to bring it against Bosnia. They lead the tournament with 3 goals off corner kicks. So right there, we're going to have to step up and not let them get any room and just show up like we did in the first 2 games. I mean, tonight we had a setback. We showed adversity and we fought back. So we can take away a positive from that.
7: Like Breck said, you know, coming back into the game, we start off the game fantastic. We go up 1-0. They claw themselves back in, goes 1-1, then they go up. We fought back to show a little bit of resilience. The only thing I'd like to see is us to close out the games. We can't give that late opportunity. Going into Bosnia, like Breck said, they're very, very physical. European-based side, we've struggled against them. So we got to match the intensity from the first moment and dictate the pace. We were too slow in the first half. The second half, we started changing the tempo, started creating more opportunities. We have to do that for 90 minutes straight against Bosnia. They had a great result against Canada. We've shown that we can beat Canada and we're the better team. We got to prove that next week.
1: Again, World Cup reaction brought to you by Gusto. 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NBA big deal with LaMelo Ball and Josh Green going from Charlotte to Minnesota. Naz Reid and draft capital going the other way. 2033 unprotected first rounder to the Hornets. 3 first round pick swaps, 3 second rounders as well. Team PTI, Kornheiser and Wilbon on who won the deal.
3: All right, Wilbon, do you like the LaMelo Ball trade more for Minnesota or for Charlotte?
8: For Charlotte. I'm going to be one of the few people. People keep talking about how dynamic the backcourt is going to be in Minnesota. They're giving away trophies for being dynamic? I don't think so, because the front court, they just gave away 34 points and 13 rebounds a game in the persons of Naz Reid and Julius Randle. Now, I get it. They got Jaden McDaniels still there. Gobert is still there. Ain't going to give you much offensively. They like a 6'11 French forward they got in terms of potential. But, Tony, Charlotte can now trot out there, in addition to Knipple, Naz Reid, the aforementioned, Brandon Miller, who's been a good young player, Miles Bridges, they can now put Kobe White out there. And you can say, well, wait a minute, Kobe White's not as productive, you know, as the person that was traded to Minnesota.
3: Yeah.
8: Yes, he is. Kobe White last year averaged 20.4 points a game on 36% shooting, which is only 1% lower, and he shot 37% from three the previous year than LaMelo Ball. So, no, it's right there. Is he a slicker passer? Does he is stylish? And is he going to get the screams and the oohs and the ahs as Melo? No. But I don't trust Melo. Maybe you do. Maybe they must in the Twin Cities. I don't get that.
3: Yeah, I'm not going to disagree vehemently. I'm not as high on Kobe White as you are. You see something that I haven't yet seen, because when I look at LaMelo Ball, I see a charismatic player.
8: He is.
3: And I see a charismatic player at the center of a team that was getting better with him being the focal point. After January 1st last season, they went 33-16. So I look at this and I wonder, well, why are you doing this? You were on the launching pad and LaMelo Ball was a centerpiece. Why are you doing this? In terms of Minnesota, we agree down the line. Yes, it's going to make Anthony Edwards better, sure, but they have to beat Oklahoma City and San Antonio, who were just being lauded for drafting big.
8: Yeah.
3: They were already big, and now they've gotten bigger, and Minnesota has gotten smaller. Maybe somebody knows more than I know about this, and maybe they think that that backcourt will get 60 points a game. Maybe that will happen. But I don't know how, when everybody else goes big, I'm not certain that going small is the right way to go right now.
8: Tony, Houston in that conference is big. I mean, Utah is huge, and they're coming. And so that Minnesota's going to have to be doing this to Utah, if not this season, the next. And so I get you want to make Anthony Edwards happy. This better make him happy, because I get it. He doesn't want to get off the bus and see a double team. And LaMelo Ball will help avoid that. But who's going to grab a rebound? Who's going to defend? Who's going to do all those things that guys like Naz Reid and Julius Randle did? That's it. We're done. Back to you.
1: Wilbon is so on it. Tim McMahon, Brian Windhorst with more on LaMelo.
9: And look, I know that LaMelo is an incredibly popular player. My 8-year-old loves him, okay? I know that his game at times is very attractive. he's struggled being healthy, and frankly, when he was their best player, the Hornets struggled as a team.
10: This is the Charlotte Hornets saying they thought that their success last year with LaMelo Ball as a driving force was fool's gold. This is them saying, we do not believe in LaMelo Ball. Yes, they squeezed the Wolves for everything they could, but this is not a superstar return package. This is moving LaMelo Ball when they had an opportunity to move on with their franchise. And for the Wolves, this is a swing, and this is telling all those vultures that are circling from other front offices, go somewhere else. Shoot, get away from here, because this is a move that is telling Anthony Edwards, we are all in to win right now. And obviously, Ant was involved in this. Ant was consulted in this. And this is something that he wanted. He wanted to be paired with another potential star. And I say potential because LaMelo Ball has not proven himself as a superstar in this league yet.
11: My understanding is the Celtics were not willing to part with enough young players and assets to get a deal done. For the second time in 4 years, the Celtics have offered Jaylen Brown in a trade. If you're Boston, there is going to be fallout from this.
12: That's
11: going
12: to be a hard bridge to repair now.
1: And how is that relationship, Jaylen Brown, Boston, Celtics? He's under contract. He's a great player. Finals MVP. Why not keep him? And no trade with the Bucks for Giannis. Mike Brown, though, still be on the move this offseason. Shams Charania on NBA Today.
13: The biggest name that I hear right now on the trade front is Jaylen Brown of the Celtics. The Celtics are actively engaged with multiple interested teams in Jaylen Brown. And around the league, the word is right now that the Celtics are discussing deals with a purpose. Jaylen Brown has 3 years left on his deal at a Supermax clip. But we know they made an offer of Jaylen Brown and 2 first-round picks for Giannis Antetokounmpo. They didn't get Giannis. And now they are discussing deals with multiple teams around Jaylen Brown. And so technically there is an urgency because of the length of his contract. Mm. But depending how this offseason goes, depending how long this trade situation develops, the urgency could start on either end of the spectrum of this. There's no doubt these hard conversations between the Celtics and Jaylen Brown are continuing to go on.
1: Yeah, it's one thing when his name's dangled about in a deal for Giannis, who is a stud, a star player. But what might the Celtics get in a trade for Jaylen Brown? Brian Windhorst joining Unsportsmanlike.
14: He's going to get traded. Obviously, they offered him very strongly, you know, to the Bucks. The Brad Stevens came out and said many, many wonderful things about him and respectful and all that stuff. He never said he wasn't trading him, which he obviously could have done. And he met with Jaylen before this happened, and he didn't meet with him to say, hey, are you summering in Greece? Are you summering? Are you going to try the Mediterranean? Like, he obviously told him that they're seriously going to, a chance they're going to trade him. Jaylen Brown is 29 years old, coming off his best season, under contract for 3 years. Those are things that you like. It's not a guarantee that they're going to be able to find a deal that they like that's going to improve the team, but I think they are intending to trade him.
1: A big stays put. Suns finalizing a deal to bring back center Mark Williams, $38 million on a 3-year deal. Meantime, 2 days after former BYU star was landed with the top pick, the Wizards introduced A.J. DeBonsa.
15: I've been trying to embrace the challenge my whole life. Nothing comes easy, but I want to be a piece of the puzzle that, you know, is part of the rebuild. Obviously, Wizards fans have been waiting for a long time, so, you know, we're trying to make the playoffs, trying to make it far in the playoffs. Like, when the first thing Will said, he just said, you don't want to just make the playoffs, you want to go far in the playoffs, and I really felt that. So just want to be a piece of the puzzle. Obviously, probably need a couple more pieces, a couple more practices, maybe a few more years, but, you know, if they trust the process, we can get it far.
1: Yeah, the Grizz also introducing Cam Boozer, who landed third overall to Memphis, thus a chip on the shoulder.
16: I think most definitely. You know, I think it's, like you said, that's how I feel. And I think just being here in this organization and seeing the vision of this team, I think there's no reason why that's not achievable for me. You know, I think a lot of it comes with team success. And I think being here, it's really exciting to see what we can do. But, I mean, there's definitely a chip on my shoulder.
1: A whole lot of talent, not only at the very top of this past NBA draft. That first round was flooded with it. LeBaron Fylon goes to the Sixers, landing the former Alabama star point guard. His former coach, Nate Oates, joining Amber and Ian.
17: A lot of it is like some playmaking, you know, like got guys that can make shots. You know, we recruited A.J. DeBonsa, ends up going to BYU and at an unbelievable year. He goes number one, but he's got length, athleticism, skill, can make shots. You know, Mikel Brown, we recruited him. I thought he was super talented. You know, I think he's going to, you know, he had some outstanding games as a freshman at Louisville. You know, Braden Burries, we played against him, we recruited him too. I think big, strong, tough, physical guard, I think he's going to do great in Milwaukee. You know, I mean, you kind of go down the list. There's guys with real high upside, but I think they're going to be able to come in and play right away too. You know, some of these guys, you're not, it's not like they got upside that's going to take 3 years. Some of these guys are ready to play immediately and average double figures. Probably got a chance to start on their team. So I think that's the big thing, just the amount of guys that are going to be able to step in and play immediately in a pretty good role.
1: In the meantime, from the NFL, no supplemental draft this season. So Brendan Sorsby, the former Texas Tech quarterback, in limbo for at least the next year. Jeremy Fowler on the subject of if teams would have been interested to take him.
18: Well, there was a lot of interest. I mean, teams are really high on the player. If you take the gambling situation out of it, now that's certainly a process that they need to vet. But he's considered an effortless thrower and a big-time athlete, and you don't see very many of those very often. So I believe some teams actually had a first-round grade on him. Now, they probably weren't giving up a first-round pick in the supplemental draft, which is a different dynamic. But as one team exec told me, if he were in April's draft, he probably would have been a late first-round pick. So somebody would have placed a draft pick on him in the supplemental draft had he made it there. That's a moot point now because the league just didn't see they really didn't see a compelling reason to host the draft when they got Sorsby's application pretty late in the process. Didn't really see a compelling argument as to why he should be in. So they just decided, hey, we'll see you in April if you want to be an NFL player. And so that kind of complicates matters, but there was interest for sure.
1: Yeah, they gave him the built-in suspension right there, no doubt. Dan Graziano talking NFL on Sportsmanlike this morning. ESPN NFL Insider joins the show at 7:30 Eastern. Peter Rosenberg at 9:15, co-host of Don Hahn and Rosenberg, and WWE commentator, again, 9:15. 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Coming up, we'll take a look at potential work stoppage from Major League Baseball and have the night's top play all queued up. That's next. 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
3: Lead off the line at third, the pitch, swing and a high drive. Deep left field, on its way, back to the wall, Lyle, it's out of room, it's gone! And it's happened again, Harper this time! Bryce Harper puts the Phillies on top! 7-5 in the top of the ninth! 18th home run of the season for Harper! And he points up at the kids who have been taunting him all night long!
1: The Phillies are just getting it done late. That two-run swat, they follow with a three-run blast. And after falling behind 5-0, get a 10-5 win over the Nats. Sports Radio 94 WIP on that call. Now, could we possibly have a work stoppage in Major League Baseball? Certainly looks like it's going down that road. ESPN MLB reporter Jesse Rogers joining game night on the biggest keys for Major League Baseball's latest CBA proposal.
4: This is all under a salary cap system. That's important to know because the union really doesn't want to negotiate any of the little details within a cap system, but the league is still going to make the offer. They're sort of legally bound to listen to it, the union is. And so today the league unveiled their final phase of a salary cap system. The headline is, if you're a free agent, you can only sign with another team for a maximum contract of 5 years and 15% of the cap, which right now would be, let's say you want to go to another team this offseason, you can sign for 5 years and $202 million. If you want to stay with your own team, you can sign for 6 years. And that's the sort of cornerstone player provision, they're calling it, similar to the Larry Bird exception in the NBA, where a team can retain its own star by offering a sixth year and 16% of its cap.
1: Now, Jeff, passing on what that means to the CBA negotiations.
5: We have to understand that Major League Baseball operates in a world in which Juan Soto is playing under a 15-year, $765 million contract that was gotten in free agency. And so to suggest to players that the max you can get, unless you resign with a team, is 5 years, and if you resign with a team, it's six. And the max money you can get is $202 million. If you resign with a team, $265 million. It went over like a lead balloon. And everything goes back for the players to a very simple idea. All of these numbers that they're throwing around, whether it's the cap numbers themselves, whether it's the max contract numbers, there's one number that matters, and it's the amount of money that players would get under this proposed 50-50 split. The union looks at it like, otherwise, we're just moving money from one place to another. And it's the fundamental issue of the cap itself that they're most opposed to, in addition, of course, to some of the tangential things that MLB has proposed.
1: Back to hoops in a special night in the WNBA.
6: Chance Gray averages about 11 minutes, playing about 9 of them. May 3, 50! Her first 50-point game of her career! What a special night!
7: Incredible.
1: As heard on Amazon Prime, Marina Mabry matched the WNBA scoring record with 53 points to help the Toronto Tempo rout the LA Sparks 125-97. They are an expansion team. Mabry was 17 of 28 from the field, hitting 9 of 18 three-pointers.
6: Akinduale recognizing way outside up the front of the iron, and it comes down to the Aces. Oh, and way out run, Asia Wilson, and to her totals. 32, Jackie Feininger.
1: As heard on NBA TV, Asia Wilson scored 32. Vegas avoids being swept by Dallas 99-84. Chelsea Gray finished with 12 points, 9 assists for the Aces, becoming the fourth player in WNBA history to reach at least 4,500 points and 2,000 assists in her career. She has 2,003 now career assists.
8: Bad pass from Althea, and Johnson all the way by herself puts it in.
7: An 11-point lead now for the Storm.
1: Yeah, Floyd J. Johnson, as heard on WNBA League Pass, scored a career-high 28 points. Seattle snapped an 11-game skid against New York, 99-88. And Sportsmanlike guest list starts with Dan Graziano talking NFL at 7:30 Eastern. DeMarcus Beasley talking World Cup at 8:30 Eastern. And Peter Rosenberg, co-host Don Hahn and Rosenberg, and WWE commentator at 9:15. ESPN Radio, ESPN2, ESPNU, Evan Cohen, Michelle Smallman, and Chris Canny. NHL, Kraken look like they had a deal agreed upon for Jason Robertson with Dallas. He, though, did not agree to it. $15 million he would have got a year over an eight-year span. And don't forget, the Maple Leafs hold the first pick in the NHL draft. That comes later on tonight, where Penn State star Gavin McKenna is expected to be the top overall pick in that NHL draft. We will have a full look back at round one of the NHL draft later on tonight. Coming up, the U.S. wraps group play at the World Cup. We got a reaction to LaMelo being dealt to the Wolves. That's next. This is ESPN Radio.
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2: 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And look who he's passing it to. 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
5: 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I'm obviously Wizards fan. 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Like one person, Will said, he just said, you don't want to just make the playoffs, you want to go far in the playoffs, and I really felt that.
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1: 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We've got plenty ahead in the show, and get it started with the U.S. at the World Cup.
25: The United States have not won 2 games in the World Cup.
26: 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Everybody worked hard for one another.
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1: The U.S. kept Christian Pulisic on the bench, sent out 9 new starters for its final World Cup group match against Turkey, with its knockout round place already secured. U.S. finished that group stage with a 3-2 loss. Game-winning goals scored in extra time, 98th minute off a scramble in a front with Casey Keller. Jeremy Schapp on SportsCenter.
29: Turkey A wins 3-2.
30: That's why I don't bet, Jeremy.
29: Weston McKennie was the only guy in the starting 11 for the U.S. who started a game against Paraguay. We're talking about 10 guys who started who you wouldn't expect to start in the knockout stage in the next game. What did you make of Mauricio Pochettino's decision to rest everybody essentially except McKennie?
30: There's no right decision. There's no wrong decision. It all depends on how this leads up to that match at 32. If the match at 32, the team comes out and plays brilliantly, then it was a brilliant decision from Mauricio Pochettino. If the team comes out in the round of 32 and looks stale, looks like they're not cohesive like they were, then we'll question the decision. Look, on the feel-good factor, everybody gets to play. You get minutes, you get starts, you get that. Yeah, that's brilliant. But we're not here for that. We're here to get as far in this tournament as possible. So time will tell. I know that's the old adage that we always laugh about as an analyst. But yeah, you're going to, I'm going to question if they don't start the match well in San Jose, in Santa Clara.
29: Now, in terms of the result, right?
30: Yes.
29: Again, we're talking about a team mostly of substitutes, although we had other guys come on later in the game. You're allowed 5 now. What do you take away from this result in what is officially a meaningless game?
30: Look, Jeremy, if they had come back, okay, they scored their early goal. Turkey, you know, fights back. We know how much pride they were coming to this match after the 2 losses. So then the U.S. gets the equalizer. Sebastian, good strike. See it out. Get the result. And instead, the slip-up at the end of the match just leaves that bad feeling in your mouth because you came back, you fought back, and then you couldn't see it out. And that's the frustrating side.
29: And they dominated, really, for the first 30 minutes of the second
30: 100%.
29: Half. Christian Pulisic comes in the 58th minute. We haven't seen him since the first half, 13 days ago against Paraguay. The calf injury, he was aggressive.
30: Yep.
29: He was effective. How would you assess his performance?
30: No, I really liked what I saw. I mean, and in some ways, it kind of questions me a little bit that why didn't he start? Start, play 60 minutes, and then come off just to give yourself that more time. You've got 6-7 days before the next game. You don't need to worry about, you know, fatigue or whatever else. But I did very much like what I saw from Christian, and he looks to be fully fit.
29: Now, we have to remember the next opponent for the U.S. is Bosnia-Herzegovina. Yep. That was just confirmed in the last couple of hours. They will be the opponent in 6 days up in Santa Clara. The U.S. has not defeated a European team in more than five years.
30: That's a scary stat. This Bosnian team is big. They're strong. They've got experience. But I think the athleticism of the U.S. should see it over the top.
29: Casey, thanks so much. For Casey Jeremy. Keller, I'm Jeremy Schapp.
1: All right, yeah. So Pulisic gets some run late. Perhaps that's the positive sign coming out of this match. Jermaine Jones, though, not bullish.
7: I'm pretty happy that I know that nine guys coming back, because that's giving me a better feeling going into knockout stage.
8: You weren't impressed with what you saw?
7: No, because this is a tough game, yes, but I think the people who came in, you would definitely see the difference between the guys who come out or were outside. And I think it's just as clearly we have to talk about that. That's the reality. And we can be happy. We played against a Turkish team where we today, I think strongly believe if we play with the first 11 who played the first games, I think we will beat Turkey. That's my feeling. But it clearly shows too that if you have two, three injuries and the people who have to step up for them, that it can be a problem. So, and that's my feeling from that game, what I saw today or saw now with the 3-2 against Turkey, the loss, that the guys who had now the chance to step it up, well, I would say not every one of them stepped it up.
1: And the American team, as mentioned, had already won its group, clinched a matchup with Bosnia-Herzegovina in the round of 32 next week. 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Joining on Sportsmanlike this morning, DeMarcus Beasley, former U.S. international star. With Evan Cohen, Michelle Smallman, ESPN Radio, ESPN2, ESPN. PNU at 8:30 Eastern. Meantime, from the NBA, a day after the draft wrapped up, came a big deal. Ant-Man getting a backcourt running partner. LaMelo Ball, Josh Green going to Minnesota. Naz Reid, a 2033 unprotected first. Three first-round pick swaps and three second-rounders going the other way. Stephen A. Smith liking the look of that Minnesota backcourt.
9: Well, number one, you can't dislike it. It's an elite backcourt. We have to remember that LaMelo averaged 20 this year, shooting 37% from three-point range. Him and Conker Nipple were 2-1 respectively in terms of three-point field goals made. LaMelo Ball made 272 three-pointers. So the brother can score, but his gift is passing the basketball. And look who he's passing it to. A superstar, if ever there was one, an Ant-Man, Anthony Edwards. So certainly from a backcourt perspective, knowing how desperately they needed help at the point guard spot, you definitely answered that call. So I think it's definitely a huge, huge plus, and I give them credit for that.
1: Tim McMahon joining Freddie and Harry on the league-wide reaction.
10: I polled several coaches and executives in the league, and I got a pretty mixed response on that. And look, they had a glaring hole at point guard. They absolutely filled that. This also kind of calms down what was, I would say, forecasting of Ant potentially wanting out of Minnesota, right? Not, it wasn't coming from Ant. It wasn't coming from his representation or his inner circle, any of that. It was just people saying, those look like storm clouds that might be forming. Well, this is a trade that he wanted, so it calms that down.
1: How about the reaction from a front office guy, ESPN front office insider Bobby Marks? He joined Get Up.
11: They should be, well, the trade can't happen until July 6th. But if it could happen today, I would be on with the league office like right now.
12: Sure, get this making thing, sure it gets through.
11: Get this okay. thing done.
12: Okay, not yeah. complaining if you're one of the other 28 teams?
11: No. I mean, when you look at it, eventually, from Minnesota's perspective, they traded Julius Randle and Naz Reid for LaMelo Ball. And that does not include the draft picks. Who's playing? Who's your size? You basically just lost your two forwards for a guard. And yes, you needed guard depth, and you brought back Ayo Dosunmu. So there's work to do for the Timberwolves here with limited financial flexibility. You got no draft picks left. The kitty's empty. From Charlotte, they're saying, wait a minute. We won 40-plus games last year, but we're not good enough, right? And as Tim said, a little bit of fool's gold. We still have a good team. Let's take advantage of a player who played 72 games, the most in 5 years here with him.
1: Along those lines, Freddie Coleman, not exactly bullish on the deal for the Wolves.
13: These are the type of moves to get head coaches fired. I know if I'm Chris Finch, I'm looking at my general manager going, what in the name of Anthony Edwards are y'all doing? There's a way to make sure he has help. but not by reducing us in size. Where we move on from Julius Randle, we move on from Naz Reid, and a couple of years ago, moving on from Karl Anthony Towns. Three guys who can score on the front line. Two as starters, one coming off the bench.
1: More on that LaMelo Ball trade later in the show. Let's keep it with the association. The Lakers gave Austin Reaves a $185 million max deal over 4 years. What's LeBron's future with the team? Brian Windhorst joining the Pat McAfee Show.
8: Making assumptions that LeBron would take a lot less money. I see people making that assumption. I just don't think it's smart. Now, he may get there. He may get to a spot where he's willing to take that kind of money, but he is still a max-level player. This is still one of the top 20 players in the NBA. The only real way that I can see the Cavs could get LeBron the money would be to do a trade with Jared Allen. That's something that the Lakers would do. But I don't think that would improve the Cavs. You know, if you give away your franchise center, I don't see the pathway there. But we'll see what happens with LeBron. The Lakers really have two choices. So now they got $50 million left. One, they can go to LeBron first and say, LeBron, you averaged 22-7-6 last year. At the end of the season, when Austin was hurt and Luka was hurt, you were healthy. You helped us. You helped carry us into the second round. We're going to give you a representative contract, whatever that's going to be, $25 million, $30 million, whatever. And then they're going to have less salary cap space, and they're going to have to go try to figure it out. The other thing they could do is do it the other way, and they could go try to spend cap space on trying to find wing defenders and trying to find a big man. Because at some point, guys, they got to get a big man. If you're going to have Luka Doncic and Austin Reaves, your two highest paid players, which is fine, like, you're going to win a lot of games. Those guys are studs. You're going to score. You got to have someone to protect you on the back line. Just got to happen. And if they go that route first and they do it by trade or signing, and then they come back to LeBron and say, hey, man, this is what we got left. You know, I don't know.
1: Shams Charania on how the Lakers are currently operating.
14: The Lakers have been operating on parallel paths. One is their checklist of Austin Reaves, LeBron James, Rui Hachimura. The other is seeing the trade market and seeing, can we go absorb a player and bring him into our salary cap space? But there was a check-in call made, to my understanding, early in free agency once teams were able to start negotiating with their own free agents after the NBA Finals. Since then, though, there hasn't been much communication, from my understanding, between the Lakers and LeBron James' side.
15: Right.
14: And certainly not an offer yet.
15: Yeah.
14: So they're trying to see, what can we do with this $50 million of space, potentially, and then where does that leave LeBron?
1: Keep it on the hard floor. WNBA, a huge scoring night north of the border.
16: Come on, Mabry for three.
1: As heard on Amazon Prime, Marina Mabry matched the WNBA scoring record with 53 points, helping the Toronto Tempo rout the LA Sparks 125-97. She tied the mark set by Liz Cambage for Dallas against New York July of 2018. Asia Wilson also for Vegas against Atlanta August of 23. Mabry was 17 of 28 from the floor, hitting 9 of 18 from beyond the arc.
17: I just think a lot of things go into it. We've had some rough starts to the quarters. We've also had so many moving parts. We've had some injuries, some people in and out of the lineup. So just stepping up for my team where they need me. We needed to start better. So I knew that I was going to be super aggressive today. And then just my teammates finding me. Like, we have an elite level point guard that finds me every single time I'm open. And also our bigs coming back really helps. They set great screens for me. So a lot of shout out to my teammates.
1: Yeah, shout out to the Tempo, by the way. Expansion team getting it done. Mabry on that record setting night. You're listening to SportsCenter all night on ESPN Radio and the ESPN app. I'm Jim Baskel. From baseball, the Phillies again on the comeback trail.
18: Abrams shaded way up the middle. Meade off the line at third. The pitch, swing and a high drive. Deep left field. On its way. Back to the wall. Lyle, it's out of room. It's gone. And it's happened again. Harper this time. Bryce Harper puts the Phillies on top. 7-5 in the top of the ninth. 18th home run of the season for Harper. And he points up at the kids who have been taunting him all night long.
1: As heard on Sports Radio 94 WIP, Bryce Harper, the go-ahead two-run home run in the ninth. Derek Hill followed with a three-run clout. Phillies rallied from an early five-run deficit, beat the Nationals 10-5. They came from behind for a third straight game, winning the series by scoring 15 runs in the ninth inning against the Majors' worst pen. They also became the first team in history to win two straight games after being down to their last strike with the bases empty prior to this night, trailing 5-0 to the Nats after they scored four runs off ace Christopher Sanchez. So everything going right for Philadelphia, within four games the top spot in the NL East.
19: 2-2, bottom five, Red Sox and Yankees. Payoff pitch is swung on and driven high and deep into left field. It is off
0: Sox have erupted, and they lead it 4-2.
1: As heard on 93.7 FM WEEI, Caleb Durbin broke the tie with a two-run swat in the fifth. Red Sox beat the Yanks 6-3. Aroldis Chapman, his 15th save. Boston beating New York at Fenway Park for the first time this season after the Yanks swept them in April. 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Coming up, more from the baseball bunch, like the mess that is the Mets and a surprise at the World Cup. That's next. 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
1: Yeah, we're back on SportsCenter All Night with more from that baseball bunch.
2: The pitch. Crow Armstrong lines one down the right field line. Fair ball. It'll roll all the way to the corner. Shaw around third, digging for home. He scores. Pete Crow Armstrong, RBI double. And the Cubs take the lead. 4-3 over the Mets here in the 10th.
1: Heard on the Cubs radio network, the former Mets top prospect, Pete Crow Armstrong, the game-winning RBI double in the 10th. Cubs sweep the Mets at Citi Field 4-3. The Mets are clearly the worst-run organization in the majors. They can't field, they can't hit, they can't pitch. They still employ Carlos Mendoza. Think about that versus what the Phillies did in moving off Thompson to Mattingly and how that transpired. Run prevention was David Stern's buzzword in letting Pete Alonso hit free agency and walk. They are the worst fielding team in the bigs, bar none. Six errors on Wednesday, two more leading to a trio of unearned runs on Thursday. Stearns is a snake oil salesman who moved off David Peterson to deal to the Cubs. Jeff Passan on more moves that could be ahead for the Mets.
3: Well, the Mets struggles don't look to be abating anytime soon, Christine. And while they haven't committed to a sell-off at this point before the August 3rd trade deadline, the expectation is that Freddy Peralta is going to be the top player that teams are interested in. And Freddy Peralta came to New York hoping to be the Mets' number one, to be at the front of their rotation along with Nolan McClain. And he's struggled this season. The command hasn't been good, the stuff has ticked down, and the results have not been great. But it's their left-handed relievers who, to me, are most interesting. And A.J. Minter and Brooks Raley, two guys who, in a class of relief pitching on the trade market that's not very good, have a chance to command a really high price.
1: Yeah, Peralta did bounce back after getting shelled in Philadelphia. He was done in, of course, by that Mets' porous D.
4: Now the pitch. There it goes, deep in the air, straight away left, all the way back to the wall goes Meisner, and Junior has hit the D-ring, and has a three-homer game. It's a three-run home run, and the Rays have a 13-0 lead. What a day to remember at Tropicana Field.
1: At 620 WDAE, Junior Caminero, three home runs in the game. Also, the Rays were working on a combined no-no.
5: Kimbrel delivers. Jensen hits it high in the air, deep right center field, Mesa's to the track. He looks up. That ball's out of here. No hitter gone. Shutout gone. Hitting streak extended for Carter Jensen. A two-run homer for Carter Jensen in the top of the ninth inning. And there will not be no hitter history today at Tropicana Field.
1: And given up by Craig Kimbrel, 13-2 is your final.
6: Be remiss if I didn't bring up a very important anniversary. 0-1, and Trammell hammers this down the right field line. Ball is hooking. Will it stay fair? And it is a fair ball and a home run for Taylor Trammell. Bye-bye perfect game. Bye-bye shutout. Astros lead 1-0 on Trammell's second of the year.
7: Only question, fair or foul, because Trammell creamed that base.

0: two games of the first-place Mariners for the top spot in the AL West.
1: He went 2-for-4 yesterday and has multiple hits in 5 of his last 7. 0-1. Swinging a fly ball, deep left center. Straw back on the track. He looks up and it's out of here. A 3-run home run for Wyatt Langford. He leaves the yard again and the Rangers are on top 4-0.
0: That was the game's big blow, 105-3. The Fan, Wyatt Langford with 2 aboard. Rangers take the Jays. That's a 6-5 final. How about the A's in a comeback?
2: Killian throws to Butler and is swung a line to right base hit. Stoneson to third. Up with the ball. Here's the front of the plate. And it's going to be close, but he dives across with the lead run. And the A's take a 7-6 lead. Heim goes to third. Butler singles to right. 7-6 A's in the ninth.
0: Let's talk 650 KTSC. Jonah Heim's RBI single tied the game. Lawrence Butler follow with that go-ahead knock. A scored 4 times with 2 out in the ninth. 9-6 rally over the Giants. This guy's having a good year for the Pirates.
3: Doubled in a run.
4: And there's a base hit to center field for Brandon Lau. There's the insurance run as Davis comes in. It's 4-1 Bucks.
5: Yeah, that makes a nice, comfortable going into the ninth inning.
0: That's 93-7. The Fan, Brandon Lau, also hit his team-leading 19th home run. Pirates over the M's 5-1. He leads the Bucks with 51 knocked in after being acquired from Tampa in an offseason deal. More from the World Cup. Scoring in the 77th minute, Ecuador advanced to the knockout stage, rallying for a 2-1 win over Germany. The Germans had clinched first place in Group E prior to this matchup. Stuart Robson, ESPN soccer analyst, on a much-deserved W.
6: When you look at this Ecuador side, you're surprised that they haven't done particularly well because they've got some good players. Caicedo, Valencia, the front player, Estupiñan, the left back. These are all good players, and they haven't really performed that well. But today, they showed a lot of determination, a lot of energy, a lot of pace. They played some good football at times. They had to defend for their lives late on in the game, but they did everything they could to get back into the game, and I think they deserved it in the end.
0: Brian Barbary scored his 3rd goal of the World Cup. Netherlands got a pair of goals that deflected off Tunisia in its own net in a 3-1 victory that gave the Dutch the top spot in Group F. Ivory Coast advanced to the knockout round for the first time in history, 2-0 over Curacao. Australia, Paraguay, they played to a scoreless draw. That clinches a spot in the knockout round, likely for both. Ditto for Japan and Sweden after they played to a 1-1 draw. Again, World Cup recap brought to you by Gusto. 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And they're talking World Cup this morning on Unsportsmanlike. Evan Cohen, Michelle Smallman, Chris Canty, joined by DeMarcus Beasley, former U.S. international star. 8:30 Eastern, he joins the show. Coming up, U.S. Raps group play in the World Cup, and then it's on to the knockout round. More NBA news like Jaylen Brown's future. What is it in Boston? That's next. This is SportsCenter All Night on ESPN Radio.
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1: Again, our top stories. U.S. drops their final group stage match at the World Cup. 3-2 loss to Turkey. LaMelo Ball dealt to the Wolves as the NBA trade season is fully underway. Marina Mabry matches WNBA single-game scoring record with 53 against L.A. Phillies rally late again. Another comeback win. Bryce Harper, game-winning blow. And the Red Sox best the Yankees for the first time at Fenway this season. Again, having already clinched the spot in the knockout round, the United States has sent out 9 new starters for its final World Cup group match against Turkey. It showed as they finished with a 3-2 loss. Game-winning goal scored in extra time, 98th minute off a scramble in front. Reaction from Hercules Gomez and Jurgen Klinsmann.
2: A loss is a loss, and you never want to have a loss in the World Cup. But if you lose a game in a World Cup, then in group stage. So yeah. Because now you advance, and from now on, it's not allowed anymore, or you're out. Mauricio's game plan was, you know, to give his second team basically a run, to give them a chance to prove themselves. And if that was his main goal with this game, then it's fine. It's fine. Obviously, I don't like losing, no matter when. For Turkey, it was really important to save their faces.
3: Yes.
2: You know, because obviously they're deeply disappointed because they lost to Paraguay and Australia, and they could not have flown home losing again. So for them, it worked out well then to get away with 3 points with the last game. But from American's perspective, if it was just meant to be a test and give the guys a run, all right, you know. We'll take it that way. Every coach would have done it differently because, you know, we're all different. Everybody has a different opinion. I hope that he saw what he wanted to see.
4: I've got no problem with the loss. As Jurgen said, you'd rather not lose. And if you did, group stage, there's circumstances to this. But it's the way you go about it that I don't think this team was set up in the right way to compete. And once changes came about, the team battled, did what they needed to do. They had a very good comeback. You'd like to see them close it out,
3: yeah.
4: Not give it up in the final 30 seconds.
1: Yeah, positive is Christian Pulisic came off the bench, got some runs, so you have to expect him in the next matchup. MLS on Apple TV, play-by-play man Jake Zivin joining game night.
5: What he adds is unpredictability in a one-on-one situation. If you watch the first half against Paraguay, the amount of times when he got the ball on the left wing, that's usually where he likes to be, and he was just running at the Paraguayan defenders and honestly destroying them. That's what he adds. When you have a player like that, it causes nerves in the opposing defense. It's something for them to worry about. If you don't have that dynamic player on the field, it can be more comfortable for an opposing team to just kind of sit back, let everything happen in front of them, and they're not super worried about a game-breaking type player.
1: Again, why'd they rest everybody? Because the American team had already won its group, clinched the matchup against Bosnia-Herzegovina in the round of 32 next week. What about that matchup and the challenges that brings? Breck Shea, Jeff Cameron, ESPN soccer analysts on that.
6: Bosnia's a big team, a physical team, and tonight, Turkey... They were more physical than us. They won more second balls than us. So tonight was a good test. And we can go back to the drawing board and figure out where things went wrong. But we're going to need to bring it against Bosnia. They lead the tournament with 3 goals off corner kicks. So right there, we're going to have to step up and not let them get any room and just show up like we did in the first 2 games. I mean, tonight we had a setback. We showed adversity and we fought back. So we can take away a positive from that.
7: Like Breck said, you know, coming back into the game, we start off the game fantastic. We go up 1-0. They claw themselves back in, goes 1-1, then they go up. We fought back to show a little bit of resilience. The only thing I'd like to see is us to close out the games. We can't give that late opportunity. Going into Bosnia, like Breck said, they're very, very physical. European-based side, we've struggled against them. So we got to match the intensity from the first moment and dictate the pace. We were too slow in the first half. In the second half, we started changing the tempo, started creating more opportunities. We have to do that for 90 minutes straight against Bosnia. They had a great result against Canada. We've shown that we can beat Canada and we're the better team. We got to prove that next week.
1: 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NBA big deal with LaMelo Ball and Josh Green going from Charlotte to Minnesota. Naz Reid and draft capital going the other way. 2033 unprotected first rounder to the Hornets. 3 first round pick swaps. 3 second rounders as well. Team PTI, Kornheiser and Wilbon on who won the deal.
3: All right, Wilbon, do you like the LaMelo Ball trade more for Minnesota or for Charlotte?
8: For Charlotte. I'm going to be one of the few people. People keep talking about how dynamic the backcourt is going to be in Minnesota. They're giving away trophies for being dynamic? I don't think so, because the front court, they just gave away 34 points and 13 rebounds a game in the persons of Naz Reid and Julius Randle. Now, I get it. They got Jaden McDaniels still there. Gobert is still there. Ain't going to give you much offensively. They like a 6'11 French forward they got in terms of potential. But, Tony, Charlotte can now trot out there, in addition to Knipple, Naz Reid, the aforementioned, Brandon Miller, who's been a good young player, Miles Bridges, they can now put Kobe White out there. And you can say, well, wait a minute, Kobe White's not as productive, you know, as the person that was traded to Minnesota.
3: Yeah.
8: Yes, he is. Kobe White last year averaged 20.4 points a game on 36% shooting, which is only 1% lower, and he shot 37% from three the previous year than LaMelo Ball. So, no, it's right there. Is he a slick a passer? Does he is stylish? And is he going to get the screams and the oohs and the ahs as Melo? No, but I don't trust Melo. Maybe you do. Maybe they must in the Twin Cities. I don't get that.
3: Yeah, I'm not going to disagree vehemently. I'm not as high on Kobe White as you are. You see something that I haven't yet seen, because when I look at LaMelo Ball, I see a charismatic player.
8: He is.
3: And I see a charismatic player at the center of a team that was getting better with him being the focal point. After January 1st last season, they went 33-16. So I look at this and I wonder, well, why are you doing this? You were on the launching pad and LaMelo Ball was a centerpiece. Why are you doing this? In terms of Minnesota, we agree down the line. Yes, it's going to make Anthony Edwards better, sure, but they have to beat Oklahoma City and San Antonio, who were just being lauded for drafting big.
8: Yeah.
3: They were already big, and now they've gotten bigger, and Minnesota has gotten smaller. Maybe somebody knows more than I know about this, and maybe they think that that backcourt will get 60 points a game. Maybe that will happen. But I don't know how, when everybody else goes big, I'm not certain that going small is the right way to go right now.
8: Tony, Houston in that conference is big. I mean, Utah is huge, and they're coming. And so then Minnesota's going to have to be doing this to Utah, if not this season, the next. And so I get you want to make Anthony Edwards happy. This better make him happy, because I get it. He doesn't want to get off the bus and see a double team. And LaMelo Ball will help avoid that. But who's going to grab a rebound? Who's going to defend? Who's going to do all those things that guys like Naz Reid and Julius Randle did? That's it. We're done. Back to you.
1: Wilbon is so on it. Tim McMahon, Brian Windhorst with more on LaMelo.
9: And look, I know that LaMelo is an incredibly popular player. My 8-year-old loves him, okay? I know that his game at times is very attractive. The day that he's struggled being healthy, and frankly, when he was their best player, the Hornets struggled as a team.
10: This is the Charlotte Hornets saying they thought that their success last year with LaMelo Ball as a driving force was fool's gold. This is them saying, we do not believe in LaMelo Ball. Yes, they squeezed the Wolves for everything they could, but this is not a superstar return package. This is moving LaMelo Ball when they had an opportunity to move on with their franchise. And for the Wolves, this is a swing, and this is telling all those vultures that are circling from other front offices, go somewhere else. Shoot, get away from here, because this is a move that is telling Anthony Edwards, we are all in to win right now. And obviously, Ant was involved in this. Ant was consulted in this, and this is something that he wanted. He wanted to be paired with another potential star. And I say potential because LaMelo Ball has not proven himself as a superstar in this league yet.
11: My understanding is the Celtics were not willing to part with enough young players and assets to get a deal done. For the second time in 4 years, the Celtics have offered Jaylen Brown in a trade. If you're Boston, there is going to be fallout from this.
12: That's
11: going
12: to be a hard bridge to repair now.
1: How is that relationship, Jaylen Brown, Boston, Celtics? He's under contract. He's a great player, Finals MVP. Why not keep him? And no trade with the Bucks for Giannis. Mike Brown, though, still be on the move this offseason. Shams Charania on NBA Today.
13: The biggest name that I hear right now on the trade front is Jaylen Brown of the Celtics. The Celtics are actively engaged with multiple interested teams in Jaylen Brown. And around the league, the word is right now that the Celtics are discussing deals with a purpose. Jaylen Brown has 3 years left on his deal at a supermax clip. But we know they made an offer of Jaylen Brown and 2 first-round picks for Giannis Antetokounmpo. They didn't get Giannis. And now they are discussing deals with multiple teams around Jaylen Brown. And so technically there is an urgency because of the length of his contract. Mm. But depending how this offseason goes, depending how long this trade situation develops, the urgency could start on either end of the spectrum of this. There's no doubt these hard conversations between the Celtics and Jaylen Brown are continuing to go on.
1: Yeah, it's one thing when his name's dangled about in a deal for Giannis, who is a stud, a star player. But what might the Celtics get in a trade for Jaylen Brown? Brian Windhorst joining Unsportsmanlike.
9: He's going to get traded. Obviously, they offered him very strongly, you know, to the Bucks. The Brad Stevens came out and said many, many wonderful things about him and respectful and all that stuff. He never said he wasn't trading him, which he obviously could have done. And he met with Jaylen before this happened, and he didn't meet with him to say, hey, are you summering in Greece? Are you summering? Are you going to try the Mediterranean? Like, he obviously told him that they're seriously going to, a chance they're going to trade him. Jaylen Brown is 29 years old, coming off his best season, under contract for 3 years. Those are things that you like. It's not a guarantee that they're going to be able to find a deal that they like that's going to improve the team, but I think they are intending to trade him.
1: A big stays put. Suns finalizing a deal to bring back center Mark Williams, $38 million on a 3-year deal. Meantime, 2 days after former BYU star was landed with the top pick, the Wizards introduce A.J. DeBonsa.
14: I've been trying to embrace the challenge my whole life. Nothing comes easy, but I want to be a piece of the puzzle that, you know, is part of the rebuild. Obviously, Wizards fans have been waiting for a long time, so, you know, we're trying to make the playoffs, trying to make it far in the playoffs. Like, when the first thing Will said, he just said, you don't want to just make the playoffs, you want to go far in the playoffs, and I really felt that. So just want to be a piece of the puzzle. Obviously, probably need a couple more pieces, a couple more practices, maybe a few more years, but, you know, if they trust the process, we can get it far.
1: Yeah, the Grizz also introducing Cam Boozer, who landed third overall to Memphis, thus a chip on the shoulder.
15: I think most definitely. You know, I think it's, like you said, that's how I feel. And I think just being here in this organization and seeing the vision of this team, I think there's no reason why that's not achievable for me. You know, I think a lot of it comes with team success. And I think being here is really exciting to see what we can do. But I mean, there's definitely a chip on my shoulder.
1: A whole lot of talent, not only at the very top of this past NBA draft. That first round was flooded with it. LeBaron Fylon goes to the Sixers, landing the former Alabama star point guard. His former coach, Nate Oates, joining Amber and Ian.
16: A lot of it is like some playmaking, you know, like got guys that can make shots. You know, we recruited A.J. DeBonsa, ends up going to BYU and at an unbelievable year and goes number one, but he's got length, athleticism, skill to make shots. You know, Mikel Brown, we recruited him. I thought he was super talented. You know, I think he's going to, you know, he had some outstanding games as a freshman at Louisville. You know, Braden Burries, we played against him, we recruited him too. I think big, strong, tough, physical guard. I think he's going to do great in Milwaukee. You know, I mean, you kind of go down the list. There's guys with real high upside, but I think they're going to be able to come in and play right away too. You know, some of these guys, you're not, it's not like they got upside that's going to take 3 years. Some of these guys are ready to play immediately and average double figures, probably got a chance to start on their team. So I think that's the big thing, just the amount of guys that are going to be able to step in and play immediately in a pretty good role.
1: In the meantime, from the NFL, no supplemental draft this season. So Brendan Sorsby, the former Texas Tech quarterback, in limbo for at least the next year. Jeremy Fowler on the subject of if teams would have been interested to take him.
17: Well, there was a lot of interest. I mean, teams are really high on the player. If you take the gambling situation out of it, now that's certainly a process that they need to vet. But he's considered an effortless thrower and a big-time athlete, and you don't see very many of those very often. So I believe some teams actually had a first-round grade on him. Now, they probably weren't giving up a first-round pick in the supplemental draft, which is a different dynamic. But as one team exec told me, if he were in April's draft, he probably would have been a late first-round pick. So somebody would have placed a draft pick on him in the supplemental draft had he made it there. That's a moot point now because the league just didn't see they really didn't see a compelling reason to host the draft when they got Sorsby's application pretty late in the process. Didn't really see a compelling argument as to why he should be in. So they just decided, hey, we'll see you in April if you want to be an NFL player. And so that kind of complicates matters, but there was interest for sure.
1: Yeah, they gave him the built-in suspension right there, no doubt. Dan Graziano talking NFL and on Sportsmanlike this morning. ESPN NFL Insider joins the show at 7:30 Eastern. Peter Rosenberg at 9:15, co-host of Don Hahn and Rosenberg, and WWE commentator, again, 9:15. 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Coming up, we'll take a look at potential work stoppage from Major League Baseball and have the night's top play all queued up. That's next. 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
3: Meade off the line at third. The pitch. Swing and a high drive. Deep left field. On its way. Back to the wall. Lyle, it's out of room. It's gone.
1: The Phillies are just getting it done late. That two-run swat, they follow with a three-run blast. And after falling behind 5-0, get a 10-5 win over the Nats. Sports Radio 94 WIP on that call. Now, could we possibly have a work stoppage in Major League Baseball? Certainly looks like it's going down that road. ESPN MLB reporter Jesse Rogers joining game night on the biggest keys for Major League Baseball's latest CBA proposal.
4: This is all under a salary cap system. That's important to know because the union really doesn't want to negotiate any of the little details within a cap system, but the league is still going to make the offer. They're sort of legally bound to listen to it, the union is. And so today the league unveiled their final phase of a salary cap system. The headline is, if you're a free agent, you can only sign with another team for a maximum contract of 5 years and 15% of the cap, which right now would be, let's say you want to go to another team this offseason, you can sign for 5 years and $202 million. If you want to stay with your own team, you can sign for 6 years. And that's the sort of cornerstone player provision, they're calling it, similar to the Larry Bird exception in the NBA, where a team can retain its own star by offering a sixth year and 16% of its cap.
1: Now, Jeff, passing on what that means to the CBA negotiations.
5: We have to understand that Major League Baseball operates in a world in which Juan Soto is playing under a 15-year, $765 million contract that was gotten in free agency. And so to suggest to players that the max you can get, unless you resign with the team, is 5 years, and if you resign with the team, it's six, and the max money you can get is $202 million, if you resign with the team, $265 million, it went over like a lead balloon. And everything goes back for the players to a very simple idea. All of these numbers that they're throwing around, whether it's the cap numbers themselves, whether it's the max contract numbers, there's one number that matters, and it's the amount of money that players would get under this proposed 50-50 split. The union looks at it like, otherwise, we're just moving money from one place to another. And it's the fundamental issue of the cap itself that they're most opposed to, in addition, of course, to some of the tangential things that MLB has proposed.
1: Back to hoops and a special night in the WNBA.
6: Chance Gray averages about 11 minutes, playing about 9 of them. May 3, 50, her first 50-point game of her career. What a special night.
7: Incredible.
1: As heard on Amazon Prime, Marina Mabry matched the WNBA scoring record with 53 points to help the Toronto Tempo rout the LA Sparks 125-97. They are an expansion team. Mabry was 17 of 28 from the field, hitting 9 of 18 three-pointers.
6: Akinbuwale recognizing way outside, up the front of the iron, and it comes down to the Aces. Oh, and way out running, Asia Wilson, and to her totals. 32, Jackie Feininger.
1: As heard on NBA TV, Asia Wilson scored 32. Vegas avoids being swept by Dallas 99-84. Chelsea Gray finished with 12 points, 9 assists for the Aces, becoming the fourth player in WNBA history to reach at least 4,500 points and 2,000 assists in her career. She has 2,003 now career assists.
8: Bad pass from Athier, and Johnson all the way by herself puts it in.
7: An 11-point lead now for the Storm.
1: Yeah, Flaw J. Johnson, as heard on WNBA League Pass, scored a career-high 28 points. Seattle snapped an 11-game skid against New York, 99-88. And Sportsmanlike guest list starts with Dan Graziano talking NFL at 7:30 Eastern. DeMarcus Beasley talking World Cup at 8:30 Eastern. And Peter Rosenberg, co-host Don Hahn and Rosenberg, and WWE commentator at 9:15. ESPN Radio, ESPN2, ESPNU, Evan Cohen, Michelle Smallman, and Chris Canny. NHL, Kraken look like they had a deal agreed upon for Jason Robertson with Dallas. He, though, did not agree to it. $15 million he would have got a year over an eight-year span. And don't forget, the Maple Leafs hold the first pick in the NHL draft. That comes later on tonight, where Penn State star Gavin McKenna is expected to be the top overall pick in that NHL draft. We will have a full look back at round one of the NHL draft later on tonight. Coming up, the U.S. wraps group play at the World Cup. We got a reaction to LaMelo being dealt to the Wolves. That's next. This is ESPN Radio.
9: 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First Giannis, now LaMelo Ball. 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
15: Another blockbuster trade in the NBA.
18: His gift is passing the basketball. And look who he's passing it to. A superstar, if ever there was one. So certainly from a backcourt perspective, knowing how desperately they needed help at the point guard spot, you definitely answered that call.
15: Team USA wraps up group stage play.
19: You never want to have a loss in a World Cup, but if you lose a game in a World Cup, then in group stage. 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
15: An AL Cy Young contender toes the rubber in Boston.
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21: I want to be a piece of the puzzle that, you know, is part of the rebuild. Obviously, Wizards fans have been waiting for a long time, so, you know, we're trying to make the playoffs, trying to make it far in the playoffs. Like one person, Will said, he just said, you don't want to just make the playoffs, you want to go far in the playoffs, and I really felt that.
15: Plus, another night of action in the WNBA.
22: Oh, my, just really pushing the pace tonight. 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
1: 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We've got plenty ahead in the show, and get it started with the U.S. at the World Cup.
23: The United States have now won 2 games in the World Cup.
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1: The U.S. kept Christian Pulisic on the bench, sent out 9 new starters for its final World Cup group match against Turkey, with its knockout round place already secured. U.S. finished that group stage with a 3-2 loss. Game-winning goal scored in extra time, 98th minute off a scramble in a front. With Casey Keller, Jeremy Schapp on SportsCenter.
27: Turkey A wins 3-2.
28: That's why I don't bet, Jeremy.
27: Weston McKennie was the only guy in the starting 11 for the U.S. who started a game against Paraguay. We're talking about 10 guys who started who you wouldn't expect to start in the knockout stage in the next game. What did you make of Mauricio Pochettino's decision to rest everybody, essentially, except McKennie?
28: Yeah, there's no right decision. There's no wrong decision. It all depends on how this leads up to that match at 32. If the match at 32, the team comes out and plays brilliantly, then it was a brilliant decision from Mauricio Pochettino. If the team comes out in the round of 32 and looks stale, looks like they're not cohesive like they were, then we'll question the decision. Look, on the feel-good factor, everybody gets to play. You get minutes, you get starts, you get that. Yeah, that's brilliant. But we're not here for that. We're here to get as far in this tournament as possible. So time will tell. I know that's the old adage that we always laugh about as an analyst. But yeah, you're going to, I'm going to question if they don't start the match well in San Jose, in Santa Clara.
27: Now, in terms of the result, right?
28: Yes.
27: Again, we're talking about a team mostly of substitutes, although we had other guys come on later in the game. You're allowed 5 now. What do you take away from this result in what is officially a meaningless game?
28: Look, Jeremy, if they had come back, okay, they scored their early goal. Turkey, you know, fights back. We know how much pride they were coming to this match after the 2 losses. So then the U.S. gets the equalizer. Sebastian, good strike. See it out. Get the result. And instead, the slip-up at the end of the match just leaves that bad feeling in your mouth because you came back, you fought back, and then you couldn't see it out. And that's the frustrating side.
27: And they dominated, really, for the first 30 minutes of the second 100%. Half. Christian Pulisic comes in the 58th minute. We haven't seen him since the first half, 13 days ago against Paraguay. The calf injury, he was aggressive.
28: Yep.
27: He was effective. How would you assess his performance?
28: No, I really liked what I saw. I mean, and in some ways, it kind of questions me a little bit that why didn't he start? Start, play 60 minutes, and then come off just to give yourself that more time. You've got 6-7 days before the next game. You don't need to worry about, you know, fatigue or whatever else. But I did very much like what I saw from Christian, and he looks to be fully fit.
27: Now, we have to remember the next opponent for the U.S. is Bosnia-Herzegovina. Yep. That was just confirmed in the last couple of hours. They will be the opponent in 6 days up in Santa Clara. The U.S. has not defeated a European team in more than five years.
28: That's a scary stat.
27: Something to think about.
28: This Bosnian team is big. They're strong. They've got experience. But I think the athleticism of the U.S. should see it over the top.
27: Casey, thanks so much. For Casey Jeremy. Keller, I'm Jeremy Schapp.
1: All right, yeah. So Pulisic gets some run late. Perhaps that's the positive sign coming out of this match. Jermaine Jones, though, not bullish.
2: I'm pretty happy that I know that nine guys coming back, because that's giving me a better feeling going into knockout stage.
3: You weren't impressed with what you saw?
2: No, because this is a tough game, yes, but I think the people who came in, you would definitely see the difference between the guys who come out or were outside. And I think it's just as clearly we have to talk about that. That's the reality. And we can be happy. We played against a Turkish team where we today, I think strongly believe if we play with the first 11 who played the first games, I think we will beat Turkey. That's my feeling. But it clearly shows too that if you have two, three injuries and the people who have to step up for them, that it can be a problem. So, and that's my feeling from that game, what I saw today or saw now with the 3-2 against Turkey, they lost, that the guys who had now the chance to step it up, well, I would say not every one of them stepped it up.
1: And the American team, as mentioned, had already won its group, clinched the matchup with Bosnia-Herzegovina in the round of 32 next week. 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Joining on Sportsmanlike this morning, DeMarcus Beasley, former U.S. international star. With Evan Cohen, Michelle Smallman, ESPN Radio, ESPN2, ESPN. PNU at 8:30 Eastern. Meantime, from the NBA, a day after the draft wrapped up, came a big deal. Ant-Man getting a backcourt running partner. LaMelo Ball, Josh Green going to Minnesota. Naz Reid, a 2033 unprotected first. Three first-round pick swaps and three second-rounders going the other way. Stephen A. Smith liking the look of that Minnesota backcourt.
4: Well, number one, you can't dislike it. It's an elite backcourt. We have to remember that LaMelo averaged 20 this year, shooting 37% from three-point range. Him and Conker Nipple were 2-1 respectively in terms of three-point field goals made. LaMelo Ball made 272 three-pointers. So the brother can score, but his gift is passing the basketball. And look who he's passing it to. A superstar, if ever there was one, an Ant-Man, Anthony Edwards. So certainly from a backcourt perspective, knowing how desperately they needed help at the point guard spot, you definitely answered that call. So I think it's definitely a huge, huge plus, and I give them credit for that.
1: Tim McMahon joining Freddie and Harry on the league-wide reaction.
5: I polled several coaches and executives in the league, and I got a pretty mixed response on that. And look, they had a glaring hole at point guard. They absolutely filled that. This also kind of calms down what was, I would say, forecasting of Ant potentially wanting out of Minnesota, right? Not, it wasn't coming from Ant. It wasn't coming from his representation or his inner circle, any of that. It was just people saying, those look like storm clouds that might be forming. Well, this is a trade that he wanted, so it calms that down.
1: How about the reaction from a front office guy, ESPN front office insider Bobby Marks? He joined Get Up.
6: The trade can't happen until July 6th. But if it could happen today, I would be on with the league office like right now.
7: Sure, get this making thing, sure it gets through.
6: Get this okay. thing done.
7: Okay, not yeah. complaining if you're one of the other 28 teams?
6: No. I mean, okay. when you look at it, eventually, from Minnesota's perspective, they traded Julius Randle and Naz Reid for LaMelo Ball. And that does not include the draft picks. Who's playing? Who's your size? You basically just lost your two forwards for a guard. And yes, you needed guard depth, and you brought back Ayo Dosunmu. So there's work to do for the Timberwolves here with limited financial flexibility. You got no draft picks left. The kitty's empty. From Charlotte, they're saying, wait a minute. We won 40-plus games last year, but we're not good enough, right? And as Tim said, a little bit of fool's gold. We still have a good team. Let's take advantage of a player who played 72 games, the most in 5 years here with him.
1: Along those lines, Freddie Coleman, not exactly bullish on the deal for the Wolves.
8: These are the type of moves to get head coaches fired. I know if I'm Chris Finch, I'm looking at my general manager going, what in the name of Anthony Edwards are y'all doing? There's a way to make sure he has help. but not by reducing us in size, where we move on from Julius Randle, we move on from Naz Reid, and a couple of years ago, moving on from Karl Anthony Towns. Three guys who can score on the front line. Two as starters, one coming off the bench.
1: More on that LaMelo Ball trade later in the show. Let's keep it with the association. The Lakers gave Austin Reaves a $185 million max deal over 4 years. What's LeBron's future with the team? Brian Windhorst joining the Pat McAfee Show.
3: Making assumptions that LeBron would take a lot less money. I see people making that assumption. I just don't think it's smart. Now, he may get there. He may get to a spot where he's willing to take that kind of money, but he is still a max-level player. This is still one of the top 20 players in the NBA. The only real way that I can see the Cavs could get LeBron the money would be to do a trade with Jared Allen. That's something that the Lakers would do. But I don't think that would improve the Cavs. You know, if you give away your franchise center, I don't see the pathway there. But we'll see what happens with LeBron. The Lakers really have two choices. So now they got $50 million left. One, they can go to LeBron first and say, LeBron, you averaged 22-7-6 last year. At the end of the season, when Austin was hurt and Luka was hurt, you were healthy. You helped us. You helped carry us into the second round. We're going to give you a representative contract, whatever that's going to be, $25 million, $30 million, whatever. And then they're going to have less salary cap space, and they're going to have to go try to figure it out. The other thing they could do is do it the other way, and they could go try to spend cap space on trying to find wing defenders and trying to find a big man. Because at some point, guys, they got to get a big man. If you're going to have Luka Doncic and Austin Reaves, your two highest paid players, which is fine, like, you're going to win a lot of games. Those guys are studs. You're going to score. You got to have someone to protect you on the back line. Just got to happen. And if they go that route first and they do it by trade or signing, and then they come back to LeBron and say, hey, man, this is what we got left. You know, I don't know.
1: Shams Charania on how the Lakers are currently operating.
9: The Lakers have been operating on parallel paths. One is their checklist of Austin Reaves, LeBron James, Rui Hachimura. The other is seeing the trade market and seeing, can we go absorb a player and bring him into our salary cap space? But there was a check-in call made, to my understanding, early in free agency once teams were able to start negotiating with their own free agents after the NBA Finals. Since then, though, there hasn't been much communication, from my understanding, between the Lakers and LeBron James' side, and certainly not an offer yet.
10: Yeah.
9: So they're trying to see, what can we do with this $50 million of space, potentially, and then where does that leave LeBron?
1: Keep it on the hard floor. WNBA, a huge scoring night north of the border.
11: Come on, Mabry for three.
1: As heard on Amazon Prime, Marina Mabry matched the WNBA scoring record with 53 points, helping the Toronto Tempo rout the LA Sparks 125-97. She tied the mark set by Liz Cambage for Dallas against New York, July of 2018. Asia Wilson also for Vegas against Atlanta, August of 23. Mabry was 17 of 28 from the floor, hitting 9 of 18 from beyond the arc.
12: I just think a lot of things go into it. We've had some rough starts to the quarters. We've also had so many moving parts. We've had some injuries, some people in and out of the lineup. So just stepping up for my team where they need me. We needed to start better, so I knew that I was going to be super aggressive today. And then just my teammates finding me. Like, we have an elite level point guard that finds me every single time I'm open. And also our bigs coming back really helps. They set great screens for me. So a lot of shout out to my teammates.
1: Yeah, shout out to the Tempo, by the way. Expansion team getting it done. Mabry on that record setting night. You're listening to SportsCenter all night on ESPN Radio and the ESPN app. I'm Jim Baskwell. From baseball, the Phillies again on the comeback trail.
13: Abrams shaded way up the middle. Meade off the line at third. The pitch, swing and a high drive. Deep left field. On its way. Back to the wall. Lyle, it's out of room. It's gone. And it's happened again. Harper this time. Bryce Harper puts the Phillies on top. 7-5 in the top of the ninth. 18th home run of the season for Harper. And he points up at the kids who have been taunting him all night long.
1: As heard on Sports Radio 94 WIP, Bryce Harper, the go-ahead two-run home run in the ninth. Derek Hill followed with a three-run clout. Phillies rallied from an early five-run deficit, beat the Nationals 10-5. They came from behind for a third straight game, winning the series by scoring 15 runs in the ninth inning against the majors' worst pen. They also became the first team in history to win two straight games after being down to their last strike with the bases empty prior to this night, trailing 5-0 to the Nats after they scored four runs off ace Christopher Sanchez. So everything going right for Philadelphia, within four games the top spot in the NL East.
14: 2-2, bottom five, Red Sox and Yankees. Payoff pitch is swung on and driven high and deep into left field. It is off
0: 2.
1: As heard on 93.7 FM WEEI, Caleb Durbin broke the tie with a two-run swat in the fifth. Red Sox beat the Yanks 6-3. Aroldis Chapman, his 15th save. Boston beating New York at Fenway Park for the first time this season after the Yanks swept them in April. 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
0: Swung, that is hammered high and deep, left field. Vargas has left the building once again.
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1: Yeah, we're back on SportsCenter All Night with more from that baseball bunch.
2: The pitch. Crow Armstrong lines one down the right field line. Fair ball. It'll roll all the way to the corner. Shaw around third, digging for home. He scores. Pete Crow Armstrong, RBI double. And the Cubs take the lead. 4-3 over the Mets here in the 10th.
1: Heard on the Cubs radio network, the former Mets top prospect, Pete Crow Armstrong, the game-winning RBI double in the 10th. Cubs sweep the Mets at Citi Field 4-3. The Mets are clearly the worst run organization in the majors. They can't field, they can't hit, they can't pitch. They still employ Carlos Mendoza. Think about that versus what the Phillies did in moving off Thompson to Mattingly and how that transpired. Run prevention was David Stern's buzzword in letting Pete Alonso hit free agency and walk. They are the worst fielding team in the bigs, bar none. Six errors on Wednesday, two more leading to a trio of unearned runs on Thursday. Stearns is a snake oil salesman who moved off David Peterson to deal to the Cubs. Jeff Passan on more moves that could be ahead for the Mets.
3: Well, the Mets' struggles don't look to be abating anytime soon, Christine. And while they haven't committed to a sell-off at this point before the August 3rd trade deadline, the expectation is that Freddy Peralta is going to be the top player that teams are interested in. And Freddy Peralta came to New York hoping to be the Mets' number one, to be at the front of their rotation along with Nolan McClain. And he's struggled this season. The command hasn't been good, the stuff has ticked down, and the results have not been great. But it's their left-handed relievers who, to me, are most interesting, and A.J. Minter and Brooks Raley, two guys who, in a class of relief pitching on the trade market that's not very good, have a chance to command a really high price.
1: Yeah, Peralta did bounce back after getting shelled in Philadelphia. He was done in, of course, by that Mets porous D.
4: Now the pitch. There it goes, deep in the air, straight away left, all the way back to the wall goes Meisner, and Junior has hit the D-ring and has a three-homer game. It's a three-run home run, and the Rays have a 13-0 lead. What a day to remember at Tropicana Field.
1: At 620 WDAE, Junior Caminero, three home runs in the game. Also, the Rays were working on a combined no-no.
5: Kimbrel delivers. Jensen hits it high in the air, deep right center field. Mises to the track. He looks up. That ball's out of here. No hitter gone. Shutout gone. Hitting streak extended for Carter Jensen. A two-run homer for Carter Jensen in the top of the ninth inning. And there will not be no hitter history today at Tropicana Field.
1: And given up by Craig Kimbrel, 13-2 is your final.
6: Be remiss if I didn't bring up a very important anniversary. 0-1, and Trammell hammers this down the right field line. Ball is hooking. Will it stay fair? And it is a fair ball and a home run for Taylor Trammell. Bye-bye perfect game. Bye-bye shutout. Astros lead 1-0 on Trammell's second of the year.
7: Only question, fair or foul, because Trammell creamed that baseball.
1: That was the difference in the game, and it was fair. KBME 790 AM. Taylor Trammell goes yard. Strohs 2-1 over the Tigers. Houston's won three in a row, seven of their last nine, to close within two games of the first-place Mariners for the top spot in the AL West.
8: He went 2-for-4 yesterday and has multiple hits in five of his last seven. 0-1. Swinging a fly ball, deep left center. Straw back on the track. He looks up, and it's out of here. A three-run home run for Wyatt Langford. He leaves the yard again, and the Rangers are on top 4-0.

0: Killian throws to Butler, and it's swung a line to right, base hit. Soderstrom to third, up with the ball. Here's the throw to the plate, and it's going to be close, but he dives across with the lead run, and the A's take a 7-6 lead. Heim goes to third. Butler singles to right. 7-6 A's in the ninth.
1: Let's talk 650 KTSC. Jonah Heim's RBI single tied the game. Lawrence Butler follow with that go-ahead knock. A's scored four times with two out in the ninth. 9-6 rally over the Giants. This guy's having a good year for the Pirates.
2: Doubled in a run.
3: And there's a base hit to center field for Brandon Lowe. There's the insurance run as Davis comes in. It's 4-1 Bucks.
4: Yeah, that makes a nice, comfortable going into the ninth inning.
1: That's 93-7. The fan, Brandon Lowe, also hit his team-leading 19th home run. Pirates over the M's 5-1. He leads the Bucks with 51 knocked in after being acquired from Tampa in an offseason deal. More from the World Cup. Scoring in the 77th minute, Ecuador advanced to the knockout stage, rallying for a 2-1 win over Germany. The Germans had clinched first place in Group E prior to this matchup. Stuart Robson, ESPN soccer analyst, on a much-deserved W.
5: When you look at this Ecuador side, you're surprised that they haven't done particularly well because they've got some good players. Caicedo, Valencia, the front player, Estupiñan, the left back. These are all good players, and they haven't really performed that well. But today, they showed a lot of determination, a lot of energy, a lot of pace. They played some good football at times. They had to defend for their lives late on in the game, but they did everything they could to get back into the game, and I think they deserved it in the end.
1: Brian Barbary scored his third goal of the World Cup. Netherlands got a pair of goals that deflected off Tunisia in its own net in a 3-1 victory that gave the Dutch the top spot in Group F. Ivory Coast advanced to the knockout round for the first time in history, 2-0 over Curacao. Australia, Paraguay, they play to a scoreless draw. That clinches a spot in the knockout round, likely for both. Ditto for Japan and Sweden after they play to a 1-1 draw. Again, World Cup recap brought to you by Gusto. 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And they're talking World Cup this morning on Unsportsmanlike. Evan Cohen, Michelle Smallman, Chris Canty, joined by DeMarcus Beasley, former U.S. international star. 8:30 Eastern, he joins the show. Coming up, U.S. Raps group play in the World Cup, and then it's on to the knockout round. More NBA news like Jaylen Brown's future. What is it in Boston? That's next. This is SportsCenter All Night on ESPN Radio.
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1: Again, our top stories. U.S. drops their final group stage match at the World Cup. 3-2 loss to Turkey. LaMelo Ball dealt to the Wolves as the NBA trade season is fully underway. Marina Mabry matches WNBA single game scoring record with 53 against L.A. Phillies rally late again. Another comeback win. Bryce Harper game-winning blow. And the Red Sox best the Yankees for the first time at Fenway this season. Again, having already clinched the spot in the knockout round, the United States has sent out 9 new starters for its final World Cup group match against Turkey. It showed as they finished with a 3-2 loss. Game-winning goal scored in extra time, 98th minute off a scramble in front. Reaction from Hercules Gomez and Jurgen Klinsmann.
2: A loss is a loss, and you never want to have a loss in a World Cup. But if you lose a game in a World Cup, then in group stage. So yeah. Because now you advance, and from now on, it's not allowed anymore, or you're out. Mauricio's game plan was, you know, to give his second team basically a run, to give them a chance to prove themselves. And if that was his main goal with this game, then it's fine. It's fine. Obviously, I don't like losing, mm-hmm. no matter when. For Turkey, it was really important to save their faces.
3: Yes.
2: You know, because obviously they're deeply disappointed because they lost to Paraguay and Australia, and they could not have flown home losing again. So for them, it worked out well then to get away with 3 points with the last game. But from Americans' perspective, if it was just meant to be a test and give the guys a run, all right, you know. We'll take it that way. Every coach would have done it differently because, you know, we're all different. Everybody has a different opinion. I hope that he saw what he wanted to see.
4: I've got no problem with the loss. As Jurgen said, you'd rather not lose. And if you did, group stage, there's circumstances to this. But it's the way you go about it that I don't think this team was set up in the right way to compete. And once changes came about, the team battled, did what they needed to do. They had a very good comeback. You'd like to see them close it out,
3: yeah.
4: Not give it up in the final 30 seconds.
1: Yeah, positive is Christian Pulisic came off the bench, got some runs, so you have to expect him in the next matchup. MLS on Apple TV, play-by-play man Jake Zivin joining game night.
5: What he adds is unpredictability in a one-on-one situation. If you watch the first half against Paraguay, the amount of times when he got the ball on the left wing, that's usually where he likes to be, and he was just running at the Paraguayan defenders and honestly destroying them. That's what he adds. When you have a player like that, it causes nerves in the opposing defense. It's something for them to worry about. If you don't have that dynamic player on the field, it can be more comfortable for an opposing team to just kind of sit back, let everything happen in front of them, and they're not super worried about a game-breaking type player.
1: Again, why'd they rest everybody? Because the American team had already won its group, clinched the matchup against Bosnia-Herzegovina in the round of 32 next week. What about that matchup and the challenges that brings? Breck Shea, Jeff Cameron, ESPN soccer analysts on that.
6: Bosnia's a big team, a physical team, and tonight, Turkey, they were more physical than us. They won more second balls than us, so tonight was a good test. And we can go back to the drawing board and figure out where things went wrong. But we're going to need to bring it against Bosnia. They lead the tournament with 3 goals off corner kicks. So right there, we're going to have to step up and not let them get any room and just show up like we did in the first 2 games. I mean, tonight, we had a setback. We showed adversity, and we fought back. So we can take away a positive from that.
7: Like Breck said, you know, coming back into the game, we start off the game fantastic. We go up 1-0. They claw themselves back in, goes 1-1, then they go up. We fought back to show a little bit of resilience. The only thing I'd like to see is us to close out the games. We can't give that late opportunity. Going into Bosnia, like Breck said, they're very, very physical. European-based side, we've struggled against them. So we got to match the intensity from the first moment and dictate the pace. We're too slow in the first half. In the second half, we started changing the tempo, started creating more opportunities. We have to do that for 90 minutes straight against Bosnia. They had a great result against Canada. We've shown that we can beat Canada and we're the better team. We got to prove that next week.
1: Again, World Cup reaction brought to you by Gusto. 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NBA big deal with LaMelo Ball and Josh Green going from Charlotte to Minnesota. Naz Reid and draft capital going the other way. 2033 unprotected first rounder to the Hornets. 3 first round pick swaps, 3 second rounders as well. Team PTI, Kornheiser, and Wilbon on who won the deal.
3: All right, Wilbon, do you like the LaMelo Ball trade more for Minnesota or for Charlotte?
8: For Charlotte. I'm going to be one of the few people. People keep talking about how dynamic the backcourt is going to be in Minnesota. They're giving away trophies for being dynamic? I don't think so, because the front court, they just gave away 34 points and 13 rebounds a game in the persons of Naz Reid and Julius Randle. Now, I get it. They got Jaden McDaniels still there. Gobert is still there. He ain't going to give you much offensively. They like a 6'11 French forward they got in terms of potential. But, Tony, Charlotte can now trot out there, in addition to Knipple, Naz Reid, the aforementioned, Brandon Miller, who's been a good young player, Miles Bridges, they can now put Kobe White out there. And you can say, well, wait a minute, Kobe White's not as productive, you know, as the person that was traded to Minnesota.
3: Yeah.
8: Yes, he is. Kobe White last year averaged 20.4 points a game on 36% shooting, which is only 1% lower, and he shot 37% from three the previous year than LaMelo Ball. So, no, it's right there. Is he a slicker passer? Does he is stylish? And is he going to get the screams and the oohs and the ahs as Melo? No, but I don't trust Melo. Maybe you do. Maybe they must in the Twin Cities. I don't get that.
3: Yeah, I'm not going to disagree vehemently. I'm not as high on Kobe White as you are. You see something that I haven't yet seen, because when I look at LaMelo Ball, I see a charismatic player.
8: He is.
3: And I see a charismatic player at the center of a team that was getting better with him being the focal point. After January 1st last season, they went 33-16. So I look at this and I wonder, well, why are you doing this? You were on the launching pad and LaMelo Ball was a centerpiece. Why are you doing this? In terms of Minnesota, we agree down the line, yes, it's going to make Anthony Edwards better, sure, but they have to beat Oklahoma City and San Antonio, who were just being lauded for drafting big.
8: Yeah.
3: They were already big, and now they've gotten bigger, and Minnesota has gotten smaller. Maybe somebody knows more than I know about this, and maybe they think that that backcourt will get 60 points a game. That will happen. But I don't know how, when everybody else goes big, I'm not certain that going small it is the right way to go right now.
8: Tony, Houston in that conference is big. I mean, Utah is huge, and they're coming. And so Minnesota's going to have to be doing this to Utah, if not this season, the next. And so I get you want to make Anthony Edwards happy. This better make him happy, because I get it. He doesn't want to get off the bus and see a double team. And LaMelo Ball will help avoid that. But who's going to grab a rebound? Who's going to defend? Who's going to do all those things that guys like Naz Reid and Julius Randle did? That's it. We're done. Back to you.
1: Wilbon is so on it. Tim McMahon, Brian Windhorst with more on LaMelo.
9: And look, I know that LaMelo is an incredibly popular player. My 8-year-old loves him, okay? I know that his game at times is very attractive. he's struggled being healthy. And frankly, when he was their best player, the Hornets struggled as a team.
10: This is the Charlotte Hornets saying they thought that their success last year with LaMelo Ball as a driving force was fool's gold. This is them saying we do not believe in LaMelo Ball. Yes, they squeezed the Wolves for everything they could, but this is not a superstar return package. This is moving LaMelo Ball when they had an opportunity to move on with their franchise. And for the Wolves, this is a swing, and this is telling all those vultures that are circling from other front offices, go somewhere else. Shoot, get away from here, because this is a move that is telling Anthony Edwards, we are all in to win right now. And obviously, Ant was involved in this. Ant was consulted in this, and this is something that he wanted. He wanted to be paired with another potential star. And I say potential because LaMelo Ball has not proven himself as a superstar in this league yet.
11: My understanding is the Celtics were not willing to part with enough young players and assets to get a deal done. For the second time in 4 years, the Celtics have offered Jaylen Brown in a trade. If you're Boston, there is going to be fallout from this.
12: That's
11: going
12: to be a hard bridge to repair now.
1: How is that relationship, Jaylen Brown, Boston, Celtics? He's under contract. He's a great player, finals MVP. Why not keep him? And no trade with the Bucks for Giannis. Mike Brown, though, still be on the move this offseason. Shams Charania on NBA Today.
13: The biggest name that I hear right now on the trade front is Jaylen Brown of the Celtics. The Celtics are actively engaged with multiple interested teams in Jaylen Brown. And around the league, the word is right now that the Celtics are discussing deals with a purpose. Jaylen Brown has 3 years left on his deal at a supermax clip. But we know they made an offer of Jaylen Brown and two first-round picks for Giannis Antetokounmpo. They didn't get Giannis. And now they are discussing deals with multiple teams around Jaylen Brown. And so technically there is an urgency because of the length of his contract. Mm. But depending how this offseason goes, depending how long this trade situation develops, the urgency could start on either end of the spectrum of this. There's no doubt these hard conversations between the Celtics and Jaylen Brown are continuing to go on.
1: Yeah, it's one thing when his name's dangled about in a deal for Giannis, who is a stud, a star player. But what might the Celtics get in a trade for Jaylen Brown? Brian Windhorst joining Unsportsmanlike.
14: He's going to get traded. Obviously, they offered him very strongly, you know, to the Bucks. The Brad Stevens came out and said many, many wonderful things about him and respectful and all that stuff. He never said he wasn't trading him, which he obviously could have done. And he met with Jaylen before this happened, and he didn't meet with him to say, hey, are you summering in Greece? Are you summering? Are you going to try the Mediterranean? Like, he obviously told him that they're seriously going to, there's a chance they're going to trade him. Jaylen Brown is 29 years old, coming off his best season, under contract for 3 years. Those are things that you like. It's not a guarantee that they're going to be able to find a deal that they like that's going to improve the team, but I think they are intending to trade him.
1: A big stays put. Suns finalizing a deal to bring back center Mark Williams, $38 million on a three-year deal. Meantime, 2 days after former BYU star was landed with the top pick, the Wizards introduce A.J. DeBonsa.
15: I've been trying to embrace the challenge my whole life. Nothing comes easy, but I want to be a piece of the puzzle that, you know, is part of the rebuild. Obviously, Wizards fans have been waiting for a long time, so, you know, we're trying to make the playoffs, trying to make it far in the playoffs. Like, when the first thing Will said, he just said, you don't want to just make the playoffs, you want to go far in the playoffs, and I really felt that. So just want to be a piece of the puzzle. Obviously, probably need a couple more pieces, a couple more practices, maybe a few more years, but, you know, if they trust the process, we can get it far.
1: Yeah, the Grizz also introducing Cam Boozer, who landed third overall to Memphis, thus a chip on the shoulder.
16: I think most definitely. You know, I think it's, like you said, that's how I feel. And I think just being here in this organization and seeing the vision of this team, I think there's no reason why that's not achievable for me. You know, I think a lot of it comes with team success, and I think being here is really exciting to see what we can do. But, I mean, there's definitely a chip on my shoulder.
1: A whole lot of talent, not only at the very top of this past NBA draft. That first round was flooded with it. LeBaron Fylon goes to the Sixers, landing the former Alabama star point guard. His former coach, Nate Oates, joining Amber and Ian.
17: A lot of it is like some playmaking, you know, like got guys that can make shots. You know, we recruited A.J. DeBonsa, ends up going to BYU and at an unbelievable year and goes number one, but he's got length, athleticism, skill, can make shots. You know, Mikel Brown, we recruited him. I thought he was super talented. You know, I think he's going to, you know, he had some outstanding games as a freshman at Louisville. You know, Braden Burries, we played against him, we recruited him too. I think big, strong, tough, physical guard. I think he's going to do great in Milwaukee. You know, I mean, you kind of go down the list. There's guys with real high upside, but I think they're going to be able to come in and play right away too. You know, some of these guys, you're not, it's not like they got upside that's going to take 3 years. Some of these guys are ready to play immediately and average double figures, probably got a chance to start on their team. So I think that's the big thing, just the amount of guys that are going to be able to step in and play immediately in a pretty good role.
1: In the meantime, from the NFL, no supplemental draft this season. So Brendan Sorsby, the former Texas Tech quarterback, in limbo for at least the next year. Jeremy Fowler on the subject of if teams would have been interested to take him.
18: Well, there was a lot of interest. I mean, teams are really high on the player. If you take the gambling situation out of it, now that's certainly a process that they need to vet. But he's considered an effortless thrower and a big-time athlete, and you don't see very many of those very often. So I believe some teams actually had a first-round grade on him. Now, they probably weren't giving up a first-round pick in the supplemental draft, which is a different dynamic. But as one team exec told me, if he were in April's draft, he probably would have been a late first-round pick. So somebody would have placed a draft pick on him in the supplemental draft had he made it there. That's a moot point now because the league just didn't see they really didn't see a compelling reason to host the draft when they got Sorsby's application pretty late in the process. Didn't really see a compelling argument as to why he should be in. So they just decided, hey, we'll see you in April if you want to be an NFL player. And so that kind of complicates matters, but there was interest for sure.
1: Yeah, they gave him the built-in suspension right there, no doubt. Dan Graziano talking NFL on Sportsmanlike this morning. ESPN NFL Insider joins the show at 7:30 Eastern. Peter Rosenberg at 9:15, co-host of Don Hahn and Rosenberg, and WWE commentator, again, 9:15. 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Coming up, we'll take a look at potential work stoppage from Major League Baseball and have the night's top play all queued up. That's next. This is SportsCenter All Night on ESPN Radio.
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3: Lead off the line at third. The pitch. Swing and a high drive. Deep left field. On its way. Back to the wall.
1: The Phillies are just getting it done late. That two-run swat, they follow with a three-run blast. And after falling behind 5-0, get a 10-5 win over the Nats. Sports Radio 94 WIP on that call. Now, could we possibly have a work stoppage in Major League Baseball? Certainly looks like it's going down that road. ESPN MLB reporter Jesse Rogers joining game night on the biggest keys for Major League Baseball's latest CBA proposal.
4: This is all under a salary cap system. That's important to know because the union really doesn't want to negotiate any of the little details within a cap system, but the league is still going to make the offer. They're sort of legally bound to listen to it, the union is. And so today the league unveiled their final phase of a salary cap system. The headline is, if you're a free agent, you can only sign with another team for a maximum contract of 5 years and 15% of the cap, which right now would be, let's say you want to go to another team this offseason, you can sign for 5 years and $202 million. If you want to stay with your own team, you can sign for 6 years. And that's the sort of cornerstone player provision, they're calling it, similar to the Larry Bird exception in the NBA, where a team can retain its own star by offering a sixth year and 16% of its cap.
1: Now, Jeff, passing on what that means to the CBA negotiations.
5: We have to understand that Major League Baseball operates in a world in which Juan Soto is playing under a 15-year, $765 million contract that was gotten in free agency. And so to suggest to players that the max you can get, unless you resign with a team, is 5 years, and if you resign with a team, it's six, and the max money you can get is $202 million. If you resign with a team, $265 million. It went over like a lead balloon. And everything goes back for the players to a very simple idea. All of these numbers that they're throwing around, whether it's the cap numbers themselves, whether it's the max contract numbers, there's one number that matters, and it's the amount of money that players would get under this proposed 50-50 split. The union looks at it like, otherwise, we're just moving money from one place to another. And it's the fundamental issue of the cap itself that they're most opposed to, in addition, of course, to some of the tangential things that MLB has proposed.
1: Back to hoops and a special night in the WNBA.
6: Chance Gray averages about 11 minutes, playing about 9 of them. Mabry, 50! Her first 50-point game of her career! What a special night!
7: Incredible.
1: As heard on Amazon Prime, Marina Mabry matched the WNBA scoring record with 53 points to help the Toronto Tempo rout the LA Sparks 125-97. They are an expansion team. Mabry was 17 of 28 from the field, hitting 9 of 18 three-pointers.
6: Akinbuale recognizing way outside up the front of the iron, and it comes down to the Aces. Oh, and way out running, Asia Wilson, and to her totals. 32, Jackie Feininger.
1: As heard on NBA TV, Asia Wilson scored 32. Vegas avoids being swept by Dallas 99-84. Chelsea Gray finished with 12 points, 9 assists for the Aces, becoming the fourth player in WNBA history to reach at least 4,500 points and 2,000 assists in her career. She has 2,003 now career assists.
8: Bad pass from Althea, and Johnson all the way by herself puts it in.
7: An 11-point lead now for the score.
1: Yeah, Flo J. Johnson, as heard on WNBA League Pass, scored a career-high 28 points. Seattle snapped an 11-game skid against New York, 99-88. And sportsmanlike guest list starts with Dan Graziano talking NFL at 7:30 Eastern. DeMarcus Beasley talking World Cup at 8:30 Eastern. And Peter Rosenberg, co-host Don Hahn and Rosenberg, and WWE commentator at 9:15. ESPN Radio, ESPN2, ESPNU, Evan Cohen, Michelle Smallman, and Chris Canny. NHL, Kraken look like they had a deal agreed upon for Jason Robertson with Dallas. He, though, did not agree to it. $15 million he would have got a year over an eight-year span. And don't forget, the Maple Leafs hold the first pick in the NHL draft. That comes later on tonight, where Penn State star Gavin McKenna is expected to be the top overall pick in that NHL draft. We will have a full look back at round one of the NHL draft later on tonight. Coming up, the U.S. wraps group play at the World Cup. We got a reaction to LaMelo being dealt to the Wolves. That's next. This is ESPN Radio.
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18: Another blockbuster trade in the NBA.
19: His gift is passing the basketball. And look who he's passing it to. A superstar, if ever there was one. So certainly from a backcourt perspective, knowing how desperately they needed help at the point guard spot, you definitely answered that call.
18: Team USA wraps up group stage play.
17: You never want to have a loss in the World Cup, but if you lose a game in a World Cup, then in group stage. 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
18: An AL Cy Young contender toes the rubber in Boston.
20: 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One upstairs. 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
18: The first overall pick is welcomed in Washington.
21: I want to be a piece of the puzzle that, you know, is part of the rebuild. I'm obviously Wizards fan. I've been waiting for a long time, so, you know, we're trying to make the playoffs, trying to make it far in the playoffs. Like one person, Will said, he just said, you don't want to just make the playoffs, you want to go far in the playoffs, and I really felt that.
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1: 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We've got plenty ahead in the show, and get it started with the U.S. at the World Cup.
24: The United States have now won 2 games in the World Cup.
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1: Hey, the U.S. kept Christian Pulisic on the bench, sent out 9 new starters for its final World Cup group match against Turkey, with its knockout round place already secured. U.S. finished that group stage with a 3-2 loss. Game-winning goal scored in extra time, 98th minute off a scramble in a front with Casey Keller. Jeremy Schapp on SportsCenter.
28: Turkey A wins 3-2.
29: That's why I don't bet, Jeremy.
28: Weston McKennie was the only guy in the starting 11 for the U.S. who started a game against Paraguay. We're talking about 10 guys who started who you wouldn't expect to start in the knockout stage in the next game. What did you make of Mauricio Pochettino's decision to rest everybody, essentially, except McKennie?
29: There's no right decision. There's no wrong decision. It all depends on how this leads up to that match at 32. If the match at 32, the team comes out and plays brilliantly, then it was a brilliant decision from Mauricio Pochettino. If the team comes out in the round at 32 and looks stale, looks like they're not cohesive like they were, then we'll question the decision. Look, on the feel-good factor, everybody gets to play. You get minutes, you get starts, you get that. Yeah, that's brilliant. But we're not here for that. We're here to get as far in this tournament as possible. So time will tell. I know that's the old adage that we always laugh about as an analyst. But yeah, you're going to, I'm going to question if they don't start the match well in San Jose, in Santa Clara.
28: Now, in terms of the result, right?
29: Yes.
28: Again, we're talking about a team mostly of substitutes, although we had other guys come on later in the game. You're allowed 5 now. What do you take away from this result in what is officially a meaningless game?
29: Look, Jeremy, if they had come back, okay, they scored their early goal. Turkey, you know, fights back. We know how much pride they were coming to this match after the 2 losses. So then the U.S. gets the equalizer. Sebastian, good strike. See it out. Get the result. And instead, the slip-up at the end of the match just leaves that bad feeling in your mouth because you came back, you fought back, and then you couldn't see it out. And that's the frustrating side.
28: And they dominated, really, for the first 30 minutes of the second
29: 100%.
28: Half. Christian Pulisic comes in the 58th minute. We haven't seen him since the first half, 13 days ago against Paraguay. The calf injury, he was aggressive.
29: Yep.
28: He was effective. How would you assess his performance?
29: No, I really liked what I saw. I mean, and in some ways, it kind of questions me a little bit that why didn't he start? Start, play 60 minutes, and then come off just to give yourself that more time. You've got 6-7 days before the next game. You don't need to worry about, you know, fatigue or whatever else. But I did very much like what I saw from Christian, and he looks to be fully fit.
28: Now, we have to remember the next opponent for the U.S. is Bosnia-Herzegovina. Yep. That was just confirmed in the last couple of hours. They will be the opponent in 6 days up in Santa Clara. The U.S. has not defeated a European team in more than five years.
29: That's a scary stat. Something to think about. This Bosnian team is big. They're strong. They've got experience. But I think the athleticism of the U.S. should see it over the top.
28: Casey, thanks so much. Keller. I'm Jeremy Schapp.
1: All right, yeah. So Pulisic gets some run late. Perhaps that's the positive sign coming out of this match. Jermaine Jones, though, not bullish.
2: I'm pretty happy that I know that nine guys coming back, because that's giving me a better feeling going into knockout stage.
3: You weren't impressed with what you saw?
2: No, because this is a tough game, yes, but I think the people who came in, you would definitely see the difference between the guys who come out or were outside. And I think this is clearly, we have to talk about that. That's the reality. And we can be happy. We played against a Turkish team where I think strongly believe if we play with the first 11 who played the first games, I think we will beat Turkey. That's my feeling. But it clearly shows too that if you have two, three injuries and the people who have to step up for them, that it can be a problem. So, and that's my feeling from that game, what I saw today or saw now with the 3-2 against Turkey, they lost, that the guys who had now the chance to step it up, well, I would say not every one of them stepped it up.
1: And the American team, as mentioned, had already won its group, clinched a matchup with Bosnia-Herzegovina in the round of 32 next week. 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Joining on Sportsmanlike this morning, DeMarcus Beasley, former U.S. international star. He with Evan Cohen, Michelle Smallman, ESPN Radio, ESPN2, ESPN. PNU at 8:30 Eastern. Meantime, from the NBA, a day after the draft wrapped up, came a big deal. Ant-Man getting a backcourt running partner. LaMelo Ball, Josh Green going to Minnesota. Naz Reid, a 2033 unprotected first. Three first-round pick swaps and three second-rounders going the other way. Stephen A. Smith liking the look of that Minnesota backcourt.
4: Well, number one, you can't dislike it. It's an elite backcourt. We have to remember that LaMelo averaged 20 this year, shooting 37% from three-point range. Him and Colin Knipple were 2-1, respectively, in terms of three-point field goals made. LaMelo Ball made 272 three-pointers. So the brother can score, but his gift is passing the basketball. And look who he's passing it to, a superstar, if ever there was one, an Ant-Man, Anthony Edwards. So certainly from a backcourt perspective, knowing how desperately they needed help at the point guard spot, you definitely answered that call. So I think it's definitely a huge, huge plus, and I give them credit for that.
1: Tim McMahon joining Freddie and Harry on the league-wide reaction.
5: I polled several coaches and executives in the league, and I got a pretty mixed response on that. And look, they had a glaring hole at point guard. They absolutely filled that. This also kind of calms down what was, I would say, forecasting of Ant potentially wanting out of Minnesota, right? Not, it wasn't coming from Ant. It wasn't coming from his representation or his inner circle, any of that. It was just people saying, those look like storm clouds that might be forming. Well, this is a trade that he wanted, so it calms that down.
1: How about the reaction from a front office guy, ESPN front office insider Bobby Marks? He joined Get Up.
6: The trade can't happen until July 6th. But if it could happen today, I would be on with the league office like right now.
7: Sure, making sure it gets through.
6: Get this thing done.
7: Okay, not complaining if you're one of the other 28 teams?
6: No. I mean, when you look at it, eventually, from Minnesota's perspective, they traded Julius Randle and Naz Reid for LaMelo Ball. And that does not include the draft picks. Who's playing? Who's your size? You basically just lost your two forwards for a guard. And yes, you needed guard depth, and you brought back Ayo Dosunmu. So there's work to do for the Timberwolves here with limited financial flexibility. You got no draft picks left. The kitty's empty. From Charlotte, they're saying, wait a minute. We won 40-plus games last year, but we're not good enough, right? And as Tim said, a little bit of fool's gold. We still have a good team. Let's take advantage of a player who played 72 games, the most in 5 years here with him.
1: Along those lines, Freddie Coleman, not exactly bullish on the deal for the Wolves.
8: These are the type of moves to get head coaches fired. I know if I'm Chris Finch, I'm looking at my general manager going, what in the name of Anthony Edwards are y'all doing? There's a way to make sure he has help. but not by reducing us in size. Where we move on from Julius Randle, we move on from Naz Reid, and a couple of years ago, moving on from Karl Anthony Towns. Three guys who can score on the front line. Two as starters, one coming off the bench.
1: More on that LaMelo Ball trade later in the show. Let's keep it with the association. The Lakers gave Austin Reaves a $185 million max deal over 4 years. What's LeBron's future with the team? Brian Windhorst joining the Pat McAfee Show.
0: Making assumptions that LeBron would take a lot less money. I see people making that assumption. I just don't think it's smart. Now, he may get there. He may get to a spot where he's willing to take that kind of money, but he is still a max-level player. This is still one of the top 20 players in the NBA. The only real way that I can see the Cavs could get LeBron the money would be to do a trade with Jared Allen. That's something that the Lakers would do. But I don't think that would improve the Cavs. You know, if you give away your franchise center, I don't see the pathway there. But we'll see what happens with LeBron. The Lakers really have two choices. So now they got $50 million left. One, they can go to LeBron first and say, LeBron, you averaged 22-7-6 last year. At the end of the season, when Austin was hurt and Luka was hurt, you were healthy. You helped us. You helped carry us into the second round. We're going to give you a representative contract, whatever that's going to be, $25 million, $30 million, whatever. And then they're going to have less salary cap space, and they're going to have to go try to figure it out. The other thing they could do is do it the other way, and they could go try to spend cap space on trying to find wing defenders and trying to find a big man. Because at some point, guys, they got to get a big man. If you're going to have Luka Doncic and Austin Reaves, your two highest paid players, which is fine, like, you're going to win a lot of games. Those guys are studs. You're going to score. You got to have someone to protect you on the back line. Just got to happen. And if they go that route first and they do it by trade or signing, and then they come back to LeBron and say, hey, man, this is what we got left. You know, I don't know.
1: Shams Charania on how the Lakers are currently operating.
3: The Lakers have been operating on parallel paths. One is their checklist of Austin Reaves, LeBron James, Rui Hachimura. The other is seeing the trade market and seeing, can we go absorb a player and bring him into our salary cap space? But there was a check-in call made, to my understanding, early in free agency once teams were able to start negotiating with their own free agents after the NBA Finals. Since then, though, there hasn't been much communication, from my understanding, between the Lakers and LeBron James' side.
9: Right.
3: And certainly not an offer yet.
9: Yeah.
3: So they're trying to see, what can we do with this $50 million of space, potentially, and then where does that leave LeBron?
1: Keep it on the hard floor. WNBA, a huge scoring night north of the border.
10: Come on, Mabry for three.
1: As heard on Amazon Prime, Marina Mabry matched the WNBA scoring record with 53 points, helping the Toronto Tempo rout the LA Sparks 125-97. She tied the mark set by Liz Cambage for Dallas against New York, July of 2018. Asia Wilson also for Vegas against Atlanta, August of 23. Mabry was 17 of 28 from the floor, hitting 9 of 18 from beyond the arc.
11: I just think a lot of things go into it. We've had some rough starts to the quarters. We've also had so many moving parts. We've had some injuries, some people in and out of the lineup. So just stepping up for my team where they need me. We needed to start better. So I knew that I was going to be super aggressive today. And then just my teammates finding me. Like, we have an elite level point guard that finds me every single time I'm open. And also our bigs coming back really helps. They set great screens for me. So a lot of shout out to my teammates.
1: Yeah, shout out to the Tempo, by the way. Expansion team getting it done. Mabry on that record setting night. 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The Phillies again on the comeback trail.
12: Abrams shaded way up the middle. Meade off the line at third. The pitch, swing and a high drive. Deep left field, on its way. Back to the wall. Lyle, it's out of room. It's gone. And it's happened again. Harper this time. Bryce Harper puts the Phillies on top. 7-5 in the top of the ninth. 18th home run of the season for Harper. And he points up at the kids who have been taunting him all night long.
1: As heard on Sports Radio 94 WIP, Bryce Harper, the go-ahead two-run home run in the ninth. Derek Hill followed with a three-run clout. Phillies rally from an early five-run deficit, beat the Nationals 10-5. They came from behind for a third straight game, winning the series by scoring 15 runs in the ninth inning against the Majors' worst pen. They also became the first team in history to win two straight games after being down to their last strike with the bases empty prior to this night, trailing 5-0 to the Nats after they scored four runs off ace Christopher Sanchez. So everything going right for Philadelphia, within four games, the top spot in the NL East.
13: 2-2, bottom five, Red Sox and Yankees. Payoff pitch is swung on and driven high and deep into left field. That is off
9: Sox have erupted, and they lead it 4-2.
1: As heard on 93.7 FM WEEI, Caleb Durbin broke the tie with a two-run swat in the fifth. Red Sox beat the Yanks 6-3. Aroldis Chapman, his 15th save. Boston beating New York at Fenway Park for the first time this season after the Yanks swept them in April. 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This was SportsCenter, is presented by Gusto. Coming up, more from the baseball bunch, like the mess that is the Mets and a surprise at the World Cup. That's next. 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
1: Yeah, we're back on SportsCenter All Night with more from that baseball bunch.
2: The pitch. Crow Armstrong lines one down the right field line. Fair ball. It'll roll all the way to the corner. Shaw around third, digging for home. He scores. Pete Crow Armstrong, RBI double. And the Cubs take the lead. 4-3 over the Mets here in the 10th.
1: Heard on the Cubs radio network, the former Mets top prospect, Pete Crow Armstrong, the game-winning RBI double in the 10th. Cubs sweep the Mets at Citi Field 4-3. The Mets are clearly the worst run organization in the majors. They can't field, they can't hit, they can't pitch. They still employ Carlos Mendoza. Think about that versus what the Phillies did in moving off Thompson to Mattingly and how that transpired. Run prevention was David Stern's buzzword in letting Pete Alonso hit free agency and walk. They are the worst fielding team in the bigs, bar none. Six errors on Wednesday, two more leading to a trio of unearned runs on Thursday. Stearns is a snake oil salesman who moved off David Peterson to deal to the Cubs. Jeff Passan on more moves that could be ahead for the Mets.
3: Well, the Mets struggles don't look to be abating anytime soon, Christine. And while they haven't committed to a sell-off at this point before the August 3rd trade deadline, the expectation is that Freddy Peralta is going to be the top player that teams are interested in. And Freddy Peralta came to New York hoping to be the Mets' number one, to be at the front of their rotation along with Nolan McClain. And he's struggled this season. The command hasn't been good, the stuff has ticked down, and the results have not been great. But it's their left-handed relievers who, to me, are most interesting, and A.J. Minter and Brooks Raley, two guys who, in a class of relief pitching on the trade market that's not very good, have a chance to command a really high price.
1: Yeah, Peralta did bounce back after getting shelled in Philadelphia. He was done in, of course, by that Mets porous D.
4: Now the pitch. There it goes, deep in the air, straightaway left, all the way back to the wall goes Meisner, and Junior has hit the D-ring and has a three-homer game. It's a three-run home run, and the Rays have a 13-0 lead. What a day to remember at Tropicana Field.
1: At 620 WDAE, Junior Caminero, three home runs in the game. Also, the Rays were working on a combined no-no.
5: Kimbrel delivers. Jensen hits it high in the air, deep right center field. Mazes to the track. He looks up. That ball's out of here. No hitter gone. Shutout gone. Hitting streak extended for Carter Jensen. A two-run homer for Carter Jensen in the top of the ninth inning. And there will not be no hitter history today at Tropicana Field.
1: And given up by Craig Kimbrel, 13-2 is your final.
6: Be remiss if I didn't bring up a very important anniversary. 0-1, and Trammell hammers this down the right field line. Ball is hooking. Will it stay fair? And it is a fair ball and a home run for Taylor Trammell. Bye-bye perfect game. Bye-bye shutout. Astros lead 1-0 on Trammell's second of the year.
7: Only question, fair or foul, because Trammell creamed that baseball.
1: That was the difference in the game, and it was fair. KBME 790 AM. Taylor Trammell goes yard. Strohs 2-1 over the Tigers. Houston's won three in a row, seven of their last nine, to close within two games of the first-place Mariners for the top spot in the AL West.
8: He went 2-for-4 yesterday and has multiple hits in five of his last seven. 0-1. Swinging a fly ball, deep left center. Straw back on the track. He looks up, and it's out of here. A three-run home run for Wyatt Langford. He leaves the yard again, and the Rangers are on top 4-0.
1: That was the game's big blow, 105-3. The Fan, Wyatt Langford, with two aboard. Rangers take the Jays. That's a 6-5 a final. How about the A's and a comeback?
9: Killian throws to Butler, and it's swung a line to right. Base hit. Stoners him to third. Up with the ball. Here's the throw to the plate. And it's going to be close, but he dives across with the lead run. And the A's take a 7-6 lead. Heim goes to third. Butler singles to right. 7-6 A's in the ninth.
1: Let's talk 650 KTSC. Jonah Heim's RBI single tied the game. Lawrence Butler follow with that go-ahead knock. A's scored four times with two out in the ninth. 9-6 rally.

0: makes a nice, comfortable going into the ninth inning.
1: That's 93-7. The Fan. Brandon Lau also hit his team-leading 19th home run. Pirates over the M's 5-1. He leads the Bucks with 51 knocked in after being acquired from Tampa in an offseason deal. More from the World Cup. Scoring in the 77th minute, Ecuador advanced to the knockout stage, rallying for a 2-1 win over Germany. The Germans had clinched first place in Group E prior to this matchup. Stuart Robson, ESPN soccer analyst, on a much-deserved W.
2: When you look at this Ecuador side, you're surprised that they haven't done particularly well because they've got some good players. Caicedo, Valencia, the front player, Estupiñan, the left back. These are all good players, and they haven't really performed that well. But today, they showed a lot of determination, a lot of energy, a lot of pace. They played some good football at times. They had to defend for their lives late on in the game, but they did everything they could to get back into the game, and I think they deserved it in the end.
1: Brian Barbary scored his third goal of the World Cup. Netherlands got a pair of goals that deflected off Tunisia in its own net in a 3-1 victory that gave the Dutch the top spot in Group F. Ivory Coast advanced to the knockout round for the first time in history, 2-0 over Curacao. Australia, Paraguay, they played to a scoreless draw. That clinches a spot in the knockout round, likely for both. Ditto for Japan and Sweden after they played to a 1-1 draw. Again, World Cup recap brought to you by Gusto. 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And they're talking World Cup this morning on Unsportsmanlike. Evan Cohen, Michelle Smallman, Chris Canty, joined by DeMarcus Beasley, former U.S. international star. 8:30 Eastern, he joins the show. Coming up, U.S. wraps group play in the World Cup, and then it's on to the knockout round. More NBA news like Jaylen Brown's future. What is it in Boston? That's next. This is SportsCenter All Night on ESPN Radio.
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1: Again, our top stories. U.S. drops their final group stage match of the World Cup. 3-2 loss to Turkey. LaMelo Ball dealt to the Wolves as the NBA trade season is fully underway. Marina Mabry matches WNBA single-game scoring record with 53 against L.A. Phillies rally late again. Another comeback win. Bryce Harper, game-winning blow. And the Red Sox best the Yankees for the first time at Fenway this season. Again, having already clinched the spot in the knockout round, the United States has sent out 9 new starters for its final World Cup group match against Turkey. It showed as they finished with a 3-2 loss. Game-winning goal scored in extra time, 98th minute off a scramble in front. Reaction from Hercules Gomez and Jurgen Klinsmann.
2: A loss is a loss, and you never want to have a loss in the World Cup. But if you lose a game in a World Cup, then in group stage. So yeah. Because now you advance, and from now on, it's not allowed anymore, or you're out. Mauricio's game plan was, you know, to give his second team basically a run, to give them a chance to prove themselves. And if that was his main goal with this game, then it's fine. It's fine. Obviously, I don't like losing, no matter when. For Turkey, it was really important to save their faces.
3: Yes.
2: You know, because obviously they're deeply disappointed because they lost to Paraguay and Australia, and they could not have flown home losing again. So for them, it worked out well then to get away with 3 points with the last game. But from American's perspective, if it was just meant to be a test and give the guys a run, all right, you know. We'll take it that way. Every coach would have done it differently because, you know, we're all different. Everybody has a different opinion. I hope that he saw what he wanted to see.
4: I've got no problem with the loss. As Jurgen said, you'd rather not lose. And if you did, group stage, there's circumstances to this. But it's the way you go about it that I don't think this team was set up in the right way to compete. And once changes came about, the team battled, did what they needed to do. They had a very good comeback. You'd like to see them close it out, not give it up in the final 30 seconds.
1: Yeah, positive is Christian Pulisic came off the bench, got some runs, so you have to expect him in the next matchup. MLS on Apple TV play-by-play man Jake Zivin joining game night.
5: What he adds is unpredictability in a one-on-one situation. If you watch the first half against Paraguay, the amount of times when he got the ball on the left wing, that's usually where he likes to be, and he was just running at the Paraguayan defenders and honestly destroying them. That's what he adds. When you have a player like that, it causes nerves in the opposing defense. It's something for them to worry about. If you don't have that dynamic player on the field, it can be more comfortable for an opposing team to just kind of sit back, let everything happen in front of them, and they're not super worried about a game-breaking type player.
1: Again, why'd they rest everybody? Because the American team had already won its group, clinched the matchup against Bosnia-Herzegovina in the round of 32 next week. What about that matchup and the challenges that brings? Breck Shea, Jeff Cameron, ESPN soccer analysts on that.
6: Bosnia's a big team, a physical team, and tonight, Turkey, they were more physical than us. They won more second balls than us, so tonight was a good test. And we can go back to the drawing board and figure out where things went wrong. But we're going to need to bring it against Bosnia. They lead the tournament with 3 goals off corner kicks. So right there, we're going to have to step up and not let them get any room and just show up like we did in the first 2 games. I mean, tonight, we had a setback. We showed adversity, and we fought back. So we can take away a positive from that.
7: Like Breck said, you know, coming back into the game, we start off the game fantastic. We go up 1-0. They claw themselves back in, goes 1-1, then they go up. We fought back to show a little bit of resilience. The only thing I'd like to see is us to close out the games. We can't give that late opportunity. Going into Bosnia, like Breck said, they're very, very physical. European-based side, we've struggled against them. So we got to match the intensity from the first moment and dictate the pace. We're too slow in the first half. In the second half, we started changing the tempo, started creating more opportunities. We have to do that for 90 minutes straight against Bosnia. They had a great result against Canada. We've shown that we can beat Canada and we're the better team. We got to prove that next week.
1: 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NBA big deal with LaMelo Ball and Josh Green going from Charlotte to Minnesota. Naz Reid and draft capital going the other way. 2033 unprotected first rounder to the Hornets. 3 first round pick swaps. 3 second rounders as well. Team PTI, Kornheiser and Wilbon on who won the deal.
3: All right, Wilbon, do you like the LaMelo Ball trade more for Minnesota or for Charlotte?
8: For Charlotte. I'm going to be one of the few people. People keep talking about how dynamic the backcourt is going to be in Minnesota. They're giving away trophies for being dynamic? I don't think so, because the front court, they just gave away 34 points and 13 rebounds a game in the persons of Naz Reid and Julius Randle. Now, I get it. They got Jaden McDaniels still there. Gobert is still there. Ain't going to give you much offensively. They like a 6'11 French forward they got in terms of potential. But, Tony, Charlotte can now trot out there, in addition to Knipple, Naz Reid, the aforementioned, Brandon Miller, who's been a good young player, Miles Bridges, they can now put Kobe White out there. And you can say, well, wait a minute, Kobe White's not as productive, you know, as the person that was traded to Minnesota.
3: Yeah.
8: Yes, he is. Kobe White last year averaged 20.4 points a game on 36% shooting, which is only 1% lower, and he shot 37% from 3 the previous year than LaMelo Ball. So, no, it's right there. Is he a slick a passer? Does he is stylish? And is he going to get the screams and the oohs and the ahs as Melo? No. But I don't trust Melo. Maybe you do. Maybe they must in the Twin Cities. I don't get that.
3: Yeah, I'm not going to disagree vehemently. I'm not as high on Kobe White as you are. You see something that I haven't yet seen, because when I look at LaMelo Ball, I see a charismatic player.
8: He is.
3: And I see a charismatic player at the center of a team that was getting better with him being the focal point. After January 1st last season, they went 33-16. So I look at this and I wonder, well, why are you doing this? You were on the launching pad and LaMelo Ball was a centerpiece. Why are you doing this? In terms of Minnesota, we agree down the line. Yes, it's going to make Anthony Edwards better, sure, but they have to beat Oklahoma City and San Antonio, who were just being lauded for drafting big.
8: Yeah.
3: They were already big, and now they've gotten bigger, and Minnesota has gotten smaller. Maybe somebody knows more than I know about this, and maybe they think that that backcourt will get 60 points a game. That will happen. But I don't know how, when everybody else goes big, I'm not certain that going small it is the right way to go right now.
8: Tony, Houston in that conference is big. I mean, Utah is huge, and they're coming. And so Minnesota's going to have to be doing this to Utah, if not this season, the next. And so I get you want to make Anthony Edwards happy. This better make him happy, because I get it. He doesn't want to get off the bus and see a double team. And LaMelo Ball will help avoid that. But who's going to grab a rebound? Who's going to defend? Who's going to do all those things that guys like Naz Reid and Julius Randle did? That's it. We're done. Back to you.
1: Wilbon is so on it. Tim McMahon, Brian Windhorst with more on LaMelo.
9: And look, I know that LaMelo is an incredibly popular player. My 8-year-old loves him, okay? I know that his game at times is very attractive. The day that he's struggled being healthy, and frankly, yeah, when he was their best player, the Hornets struggled as a team.
10: This is the Charlotte Hornets saying they thought that their success last year with LaMelo Ball as a driving force was fool's gold. This is them saying, we do not believe in LaMelo Ball. Yes, they squeezed the Wolves for everything they could, but this is not a superstar return package. This is moving LaMelo Ball when they had an opportunity to move on with their franchise. And for the Wolves, this is a swing, and this is telling all those vultures that are circling from other front offices, go somewhere else. Shoot, get away from here, because this is a move that is telling Anthony Edwards, we are all in to win right now. And obviously, Ant was involved in this. Ant was consulted in this. And this is something that he wanted. He wanted to be paired with another potential star. And I say potential because LaMelo Ball has not proven himself as a superstar in this league yet.
11: My understanding is the Celtics were not willing to part with enough young players and assets to get a deal done. For the second time in 4 years, the Celtics have offered Jaylen Brown in a trade. If you're Boston, there is going to be fallout from this.
12: That's
11: going
12: to be a hard bridge to repair now.
1: How is that relationship, Jaylen Brown, Boston Celtics? He's under contract. He's a great player, finals MVP. Why not keep him? And no trade with the Bucks for Giannis. Mike Brown, though, still be on the move this offseason. Shams Charania on NBA Today.
13: The biggest name that I hear right now on the trade front is Jaylen Brown of the Celtics. The Celtics are actively engaged with multiple interested teams in Jaylen Brown. And around the league, the word is right now that the Celtics are discussing deals with a purpose. Jaylen Brown has 3 years left on his deal at a supermax clip. But we know they made an offer of Jaylen Brown and two first-round picks for Giannis Antetokounmpo. They didn't get Giannis. And now they are discussing deals with multiple teams around Jaylen Brown. And so technically there is an urgency because of the length of his contract. Mm. But depending how this offseason goes, depending how long this trade situation develops, the urgency could start on either end of the spectrum of this. There's no doubt these hard conversations between the Celtics and Jaylen Brown are continuing to go on.
1: Yeah, it's one thing when his name's dangled about in a deal for Giannis, who is a stud, a star player. But what might the Celtics get in a trade for Jaylen Brown? Brian Windhorst joining Unsportsmanlike.
9: He's going to get traded. Obviously, they offered him very strongly, you know, to the Bucks. The Brad Stevens came out and said many, many wonderful things about him and respectful and all that stuff. He never said he wasn't trading him, which he obviously could have done. And he met with Jaylen before this happened, and he didn't meet with him to say, hey, are you summering in Greece? Are you summering? Are you going to try the Mediterranean? Like, he obviously told him that they're seriously going to, there's a chance they're going to trade him. Jaylen Brown is 29 years old, coming off his best season, under contract for 3 years. Those are things that you like. It's not a guarantee that they're going to be able to find a deal that they like that's going to improve the team, but I think they are intending to trade him.
1: A big stays put. Suns finalizing a deal to bring back center Mark Williams, $38 million on a three-year deal. Meantime, 2 days after former BYU star was landed with the top pick, the Wizards introduce A.J. DeBonsa.
14: I've been trying to embrace the challenge my whole life. Nothing comes easy, but I want to be a piece of the puzzle that, you know, is part of the rebuild. Obviously, Wizards fans have been waiting for a long time, so, you know, we're trying to make the playoffs, trying to make it far in the playoffs. Like, when the first thing Will said, he just said, you don't want to just make the playoffs, you want to go far in the playoffs, and I really felt that. So just want to be a piece of the puzzle. Obviously, probably need a couple more pieces, a couple more practices, maybe a few more years, but, you know, if they trust the process, we can get it far.
1: Yeah, the Grizz also introducing Cam Boozer, who landed third overall to Memphis, thus a chip on the shoulder.
15: I think most definitely. You know, I think it's, like you said, that's how I feel. And I think just being here in this organization and seeing the vision of this team, I think there's no reason why that's not achievable for me. You know, I think a lot of it comes with team success, and I think being here is really exciting to see what we can do. But I mean, there's definitely a chip on my shoulder.
1: A whole lot of talent, not only at the very top of this past NBA draft. That first round was flooded with it. LeBaron Fylon goes to the Sixers, landing the former Alabama star point guard. His former coach, Nate Oates, joining Amber and Ian.
16: A lot of it is like some playmaking, you know, like got guys that can make shots. You know, we recruited A.J. DeBonsa, ends up going to BYU and at an unbelievable year and goes number one, but he's got length, athleticism, skill, can make shots. You know, Mikel Brown, we recruited him. I thought he was super talented. You know, I think he's going to, you know, he had some outstanding games as a freshman at Louisville. You know, Braden Burries, we played against him. We recruited him, too. I think big, strong, tough, physical guard. I think he's going to do great in Milwaukee. You know, I mean, you kind of go down the list. There's guys with real high upside, but I think they're going to be able to come in and play right away too. You know, some of these guys, you're not, it's not like they got upside that's going to take 3 years. Some of these guys are ready to play immediately and average double figures, probably got a chance to start on their team. So I think that's the big thing, just the amount of guys that are going to be able to step in and play immediately in a pretty good role.
1: In the meantime, from the NFL, no supplemental draft this season. So Brendan Sorsby, the former Texas Tech quarterback, in limbo for at least the next year. Jeremy Fowler on the subject of if teams would have been interested to take him.
17: Well, there was a lot of interest. I mean, teams are really high on the player. If you take the gambling situation out of it, now that's certainly a process that they need to vet. But he's considered an effortless thrower and a big-time athlete, and you don't see very many of those very often. So I believe some teams actually had a first-round grade on him. Now, they probably weren't giving up a first-round pick in the supplemental draft, which is a different dynamic. But as one team exec told me, if he were in April's draft, he probably would have been a late first-round pick. So somebody would have placed a draft pick on him in the supplemental draft had he made it there. That's a moot point now because the league just didn't see they really didn't see a compelling reason to host the draft when they got Sorsby's application pretty late in the process. Didn't really see a compelling argument as to why he should be in. So they just decided, hey, we'll see you in April if you want to be an NFL player. And so that kind of complicates matters, but there was interest for sure.
1: Yeah, they gave him the built-in suspension right there, no doubt. Dan Graziano talking NFL and on Sportsmanlike this morning. 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Coming up, we'll take a look at potential work stoppage from Major League Baseball and have the night's top play all queued up. That's next. 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
3: Meade off the line at third, the pitch, swing and a high drive, deep left field, on its way, back to the wall, Lyle, it's out of room, it's gone, and it's happened again, Harper this time, Bryce Harper puts the Phillies on top, 7-5 in the top of the ninth, 18th home run of the season for Harper, and he points up at the kids who have been taunting him all night long.
1: The Phillies are just getting it done late. That two-run swat, they follow with a three-run blast, and after falling behind 5-0, get a 10-5 win over the Nats. Sports Radio 94 WIP on that call. Now, could we possibly have a work stoppage in Major League Baseball? Certainly looks like it's going down that road. ESPN MLB reporter Jesse Rogers joining game night on the biggest keys for Major League Baseball's latest CBA proposal.
4: This is all under a salary cap system. That's important to know because the union really doesn't want to negotiate any of the little details within a cap system, but the league is still going to make the offer. They're sort of legally bound to listen to it, the union is. And so today the league unveiled their final phase of a salary cap system. The headline is, if you're a free agent, you can only sign with another team for a maximum contract of 5 years and 15% of the cap, which right now would be, let's say you want to go to another team this offseason, you can sign for 5 years and $202 million. If you want to stay with your own team, you can sign for 6 years. And that's the sort of cornerstone player provision, they're calling it, similar to the Larry Bird exception in the NBA, where a team can retain its own star by offering a sixth year and 16% of its cap.
1: Now, Jeff Passan on what that means to the CBA negotiations.
5: We have to understand that Major League Baseball operates in a world in which Juan Soto is playing under a 15-year, $765 million contract that was gotten in free agency. And so to suggest to players that the max you can get, unless you resign with a team, is 5 years, and if you resign with a team, it's six, and the max money you can get is $202 million. If you resign with a team, $265 million. It went over like a lead balloon. And everything goes back for the players to a very simple idea. All of these numbers that they're throwing around, whether it's the cap numbers themselves, whether it's the max contract numbers, there's one number that matters, and it's the amount of money that players would get under this proposed 50-50 split. The union looks at it like, otherwise, we're just moving money from one place to another. And it's the fundamental issue of the cap itself that they're most opposed to, in addition, of course, to some of the tangential things that MLB has proposed.
1: Back to hoops in a special night in the WNBA.
6: Chance Gray averages about 11 minutes, playing about 9 of them. Mabry, 50! Her first 50-point game of her career! What a special night!
7: Incredible.
1: As heard on Amazon Prime, Marina Mabry matched the WNBA scoring record with 53 points to help the Toronto Tempo rout the LA Sparks 125-97. They are an expansion team. Mabry was 17 of 28 from the field, hitting 9 of 18 three-pointers.
6: Akinbuwale recognizing way outside up the front of the iron, and it comes down to the Aces. Oh, and way out running, Asia Wilson, and to her totals. 32, Jackie Feininger.
1: As heard on NBA TV, Asia Wilson scored 32. Vegas avoids being swept by Dallas 99-84. Chelsea Gray finished with 12 points, 9 assists for the Aces, becoming the fourth player in WNBA history to reach at least 4,500 points and 2,000 assists in her career. She has 2,003 now career assists.
8: Bad pass from Athia, and Johnson all the way by herself puts it in.
7: An 11-point lead now for the score.
1: Yeah, Flaw J. Johnson has heard on WNBA League Pass. Scored a career-high 28 points. Seattle snapped an 11-game skid against New York, 99-88. And Sportsmanlike guest list starts with Dan Graziano talking NFL at 7:30 Eastern. DeMarcus Beasley talking World Cup at 8:30 Eastern. And Peter Rosenberg, co-host Don Hahn and Rosenberg, and WWE commentator at 9:15. ESPN Radio, ESPN2, ESPNU, Evan Cohen, Michelle Smallman, and Chris Canny. NHL, Kraken look like they had a deal agreed upon for Jason Robertson with Dallas. He, though, did not agree to it. $15 million he would have got a year over an eight-year span. And don't forget, the Maple Leafs hold the first pick in the NHL draft. That comes later on tonight, where Penn State star Gavin McKenna is expected to be the top overall pick in that NHL draft. We will have a full look back at round one of the NHL draft later on tonight. Coming up, the U.S. wraps group play at the World Cup. We got a reaction to LaMelo being dealt to the Wolves. That's next. This is ESPN Radio.
9: Coming up on the Friday edition of Unsportsmanlike with Evan Cohen, Chris Canty, and me, Michelle Smallman. First Giannis, now LaMelo Ball. I'll tell you which star will be the next one to be traded before free agency begins. It's Unsportsmanlike, 6 a.m. Eastern, right here on ESPN Radio, ESPN 2, and ESPNU.
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15: Another blockbuster trade in the NBA.
16: 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And look who he's passing it to. A superstar, if ever there was one. So certainly from a backcourt perspective, knowing how desperately they needed help at the point guard spot, you definitely answered that call.
15: Team USA wraps up group stage play.
17: You never want to have a loss in the World Cup, but if you lose a game in a World Cup, then in group stage. 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
15: An AL Cy Young contender toes the rubber in Boston.
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19: I want to be a piece of the puzzle that, you know, is part of the rebuild. I'm obviously a Wizards fan. I've been waiting for a long time, so, you know, we're trying to make the playoffs, trying to make it far in the playoffs. Like one person, Will said, he just said, you don't want to just make the playoffs. You want to go far in the playoffs, and I really felt that.
15: Plus, another night of action in the WNBA.
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1: 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We've got plenty ahead in the show, and get it started with the U.S. at the World Cup.
22: The United States have now won 2 games in the World Cup.
23: I thought it was excellent. Everybody worked hard for one another.
24: It just shows for us, you know, that, you know, never not be ready, you know, because you don't know when your chest is going to get called up.
25: So this is a dream start, if you will, for the U.S. team.
1: Yeah, the U.S. kept Christian Pulisic on the bench, sent out 9 new starters for its final World Cup group match against Turkey with its knockout round place already secured. U.S. finished that group stage with a 3-2 loss. Game-winning goal scored in extra time, 98th minute off a scramble in a front with Casey Keller. Jeremy Schapp on SportsCenter.
26: Turkey A wins 3-2.
27: That's why I don't bet, Jeremy.
26: Weston McKennie was the only guy in the starting 11 for the U.S. who started a game against Paraguay. We're talking about 10 guys who started who you wouldn't expect to start in the knockout stage in the next game. What did you make of Mauricio Pochettino's decision to rest everybody essentially except McKennie?
27: There's no right decision. There's no wrong decision. It all depends on how this leads up to that match at 32. If the match at 32, the team comes out and plays brilliantly, then it was a brilliant decision from Mauricio Pochettino. If the team comes out in the round at 32 and looks stale, looks like they're not cohesive like they were, then we'll question the decision. Look, on the feel-good factor, everybody gets to play. You get minutes, you get starts, you get that. Yeah, that's brilliant. But we're not here for that. We're here to get as far in this tournament as possible. So time will tell. I know that's the old adage that we always laugh about as an analyst. But yeah, I'm going to question if they don't start the match well in San Jose, in Santa Clara.
26: Now, in terms of the result, right?
27: Yes.
26: Again, we're talking about a team mostly of substitutes, although we had other guys come on later in the game. You're allowed 5 now. What do you take away from this result in what is officially a meaningless game?
27: Look, Jeremy, if they had come back, okay, they scored the early goal. Turkey, you know, fights back. We know how much pride they were coming to this match after the 2 losses. So then the U.S. gets the equalizer. Sebastian, good strike. See it out. Get the result. And instead, the slip-up at the end of the match just leaves that bad feeling in your mouth because you came back, you fought back, and then you couldn't see it out. And that's the frustrating side.
26: And they dominated, really, for the first 30 minutes of the second
27: 100%.
26: Half. Christian Pulisic comes in the 58th minute. We haven't seen him since the first half, 13 days ago against Paraguay. The calf injury, he was aggressive.
27: Yep.
26: He was effective. How would you assess his performance?
27: No, I really liked what I saw. I mean, and in some ways, it kind of questions me a little bit that why didn't he start? Start, play 60 minutes, and then come off just to give yourself that more time. You've got 6-7 days before the next game. You don't need to worry about, you know, fatigue or whatever else. But I did very much like what I saw from Christian, and he looks to be fully fit.
26: Now, we have to remember the next opponent for the U.S. is Bosnia-Herzegovina. Yep. That was just confirmed in the last couple of hours. They will be the opponent in 6 days up in Santa Clara. The U.S. has not defeated a European team in more than five years.
27: That's a scary stat.
26: Something to think about.
27: This Bosnian team is big. They're strong. They've got experience. But I think the athleticism of the U.S. should see it over the top.
26: Casey, thanks so much. Casey Keller, I'm Jeremy Schapp.
1: All right, yeah. So Pulisic gets some run late. Perhaps that's the positive sign coming out of this match. Jermaine Jones, though, not bullish.
2: I'm pretty happy that I know that nine guys coming back, because that's giving me a better feeling going in the knockout stage.
3: You weren't impressed with what you saw?
2: No, because this is a tough game, yes, but I think the people who came in, you would definitely see the difference between the guys who come out or were outside. And I think it's just as clearly we have to talk about that. That's the reality. And we can be happy. We played against a Turkish team where we today, I think strongly believe if we play with the first 11 who played the first games, I think we will beat Turkey. That's my feeling. But it clearly shows too that if you have two, three injuries and the people who have to step up for them, that it can be a problem. So, and that's my feeling from that game, what I saw today or saw now with the 3-2 against Turkey, they lost, that the guys who had now the chance to step it up, well, I would say not every one of them stepped it up.
1: And the American team, as mentioned, had already won its group, clinched a matchup with Bosnia-Herzegovina in the round of 32 next week. 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Joining on Sportsmanlike this morning, DeMarcus Beasley, former U.S. international star. He with Evan Cohen, Michelle Smallman, ESPN Radio, ESPN2, ESPNU at 8:30 Eastern. Meantime, from the NBA, a day after the draft wrapped up, came a big deal. Ant-Man getting a backcourt running partner. LaMelo Ball, Josh Green going to Minnesota. Naz Reid, a 2033 unprotected first. Three first-round pick swaps and three second-rounders going the other way. Stephen A. Smith liking the look of that Minnesota backcourt.
4: Well, number one, you can't dislike it. It's an elite backcourt. We have to remember that LaMelo averaged 20 this year, shooting 37% from three-point range. Him and Colin Knipple were 2-1 respectively in terms of three-point field goals made. LaMelo Ball made 272 three-pointers. So the brother can score, but his gift is passing the basketball. And look who he's passing it to, a superstar, if ever there was one, an Ant-Man, Anthony Edwards. So certainly from a backcourt perspective, knowing how desperately they needed help at the point guard spot, you definitely answered that call. So I think it's definitely a huge, huge plus, and I give them credit for that.
1: Tim McMahon joining Freddie and Harry on the league-wide reaction.
5: I polled several coaches and executives in the league, and I got a pretty mixed response on that. And look, they had a glaring hole at point guard. They absolutely filled that. This also kind of calms down what was, I would say, forecasting of Ant potentially wanting out of Minnesota, right? Not, it wasn't coming from Ant. It wasn't coming from his representation or his inner circle, any of that. It was just people saying, those look like storm clouds that might be forming. Well, this is a trade that he wanted, so it calms that down.
1: How about the reaction from a front office guy, ESPN front office insider Bobby Marks? He joined Get Up.
6: They should be, well, the trade can't happen until July 6th. But if it could happen today, I would be on with the league office like right now.
7: Sure, it gets through.
6: Get this thing done.
7: Okay, not complaining if you're one of the other 28 teams?
6: No. I mean, when you look at it, eventually, from Minnesota's perspective, they traded Julius Randle and Naz Reid for LaMelo Ball. And that does not include the draft picks. Who's playing? Who's your size? You basically just lost your two forwards for a guard. And yes, you needed guard depth, and you brought back Ayo Dosunmu. So there's work to do for the Timberwolves here with limited financial flexibility. You got no draft picks left. The kitty's empty. From Charlotte, they're saying, wait a minute. We won 40-plus games last year, but we're not good enough, right? And as Tim said, a little bit of fool's gold. We still have a good team. Let's take advantage of a player who played 72 games, the most in 5 years here with him.
1: Along those lines, Freddie Coleman, not exactly bullish on the deal for the Wolves.
8: These are the type of moves to get head coaches fired. I know if I'm Chris Finch, I'm looking at my general manager going, what in the name of Anthony Edwards are y'all doing? There's a way to make sure he has help. but not by reducing us in size. Where we move on from Julius Randle, we move on from Naz Reid, and a couple of years ago, moving on from Karl Anthony Towns. Three guys who can score on the front line. Two as starters, one coming off the bench.
1: More on that LaMelo Ball trade later in the show. Let's keep it with the association. The Lakers gave Austin Reaves a $185 million max deal over 4 years. What's LeBron's future with the team? Brian Windhorst joining the Pat McAfee Show.
3: Making assumptions that LeBron would take a lot less money. I see people making that assumption. I just don't think it's smart. Now, he may get there. He may get to a spot where he's willing to take that kind of money, but he is still a max-level player. This is still one of the top 20 players in the NBA. The only real way that I can see the Cavs could get LeBron the money would be to do a trade with Jared Allen. That's something that the Lakers would do. But I don't think that would improve the Cavs. You know, if you give away your franchise center, I don't see the pathway there. But we'll see what happens with LeBron. The Lakers really have two choices. So now they got $50 million left. One, they can go to LeBron first and say, LeBron, you averaged 22-7-6 last year. At the end of the season, when Austin was hurt and Luka was hurt, you were healthy. You helped us. You helped carry us into the second round. We're going to give you a representative contract, whatever that's going to be, $25 million, $30 million, whatever. And then they're going to have less salary cap space, and they're going to have to go try to figure it out. The other thing they could do is do it the other way, and they could go try to spend cap space on trying to find wing defenders and trying to find a big man. Because at some point, guys, they got to get a big man. If you're going to have Luka Doncic and Austin Reaves, your two highest paid players, which is fine, like, you're going to win a lot of games. Those guys are studs. You're going to score. You got to have someone to protect you on the back line. Just got to happen. And if they go that route first and they do it by trade or signing, and then they come back to LeBron and say, hey, man, this is what we got left. You know, I don't know.
1: Shams Charania on how the Lakers are currently operating.
9: The Lakers have been operating on parallel paths. One is their checklist of Austin Reaves, LeBron James, Rui Hachimura. The other is seeing the trade market and seeing, can we go absorb a player and bring him into our salary cap space? But there was a check-in call made, to my understanding, early in free agency once teams were able to start negotiating with their own free agents after the NBA Finals. Since then, though, there hasn't been much communication, from my understanding, between the Lakers and LeBron James' side, and certainly not an offer yet.
10: Yeah.
9: So they're trying to see, what can we do with this $50 million of space, potentially, and then where does that leave LeBron?
1: Keep it on the hard floor. WNBA, a huge scoring night north of the border.
11: Come on, Mabry for three.
1: As heard on Amazon Prime, Marina Mabry matched the WNBA scoring record with 53 points, helping the Toronto Tempo rout the LA Sparks 125-97. She tied the mark set by Liz Cambage for Dallas against New York, July of 2018. Asia Wilson also for Vegas against Atlanta, August of 23. Mabry was 17 of 28 from the floor, hitting 9 of 18 from beyond the arc.
12: I just think a lot of things go into it. We've had some rough starts to the quarters. We've also had so many moving parts. We've had some injuries, some people in and out of the lineup. So just stepping up for my team where they need me. We needed to start better, so I knew that I was going to be super aggressive today. And then just my teammates finding me. Like, we have an elite level point guard that finds me every single time I'm open. And also our bigs coming back really helps. They set great screens for me. So a lot of shout out to my teammates.
1: Yeah, shout out to the Tempo, by the way. Expansion team getting it done. Mabry on that record setting night. You're listening to SportsCenter all night on ESPN Radio and the ESPN app. I'm Jim Baskwell. From baseball, the Phillies again on the comeback trail.
13: Abrams shaded way up the middle. Meade off the line at third. The pitch, swing and a high drive. Deep left field on its way. Back to the wall. Lyle, it's out of room. It's gone. And it's happened again. Harper this time. Bryce Harper puts the Phillies on top. 7-5 in the top of the ninth. 18th home run of the season for Harper. And he points up at the kids who have been taunting him all night long.
1: As heard on Sports Radio 94 WIP, Bryce Harper, the go-ahead two-run home run in the ninth. Derek Hill followed with a three-run clout. Phillies rallied from an early five-run deficit, beat the Nationals 10-5. They came from behind for a third straight game, winning the series by scoring 15 runs in the ninth inning against the Majors' worst pen. They also became the first team in history to win two straight games after being down to their last strike with the bases empty prior to this night, trailing 5-0 to the Nats after they scored four runs off ace Christopher Sanchez. So everything going right for Philadelphia, within four games the top spot in the NL East.
14: 2-2, bottom five, Red Sox and Yankees. Payoff pitch is swung on and driven high and deep into left field. It is off
0: and the Red Sox have erupted, and they lead it 4-2.
1: As heard on 93.7 FM WEEI, Caleb Durbin broke the tie with a two-run swat in the fifth. Red Sox beat the Yanks 6-3. Aroldis Chapman, his 15th save. Boston beating New York at Fenway Park for the first time this season after the Yanks swept them in April. 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Coming up, more from the baseball bunch, like the mess that is the Mets and a surprise at the World Cup. That's next. 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
1: Yeah, we're back on SportsCenter All Night with more from that baseball bunch.
2: The pitch. Crow Armstrong lines one down the right field line. Fair ball. It'll roll all the way to the corner. Shaw around third, digging for home. He scores. Pete Crow Armstrong, RBI double. And the Cubs take the lead, 4-3 over the Mets here in the 10th.
1: Heard on the Cubs radio network, the former Mets top prospect, Pete Crow Armstrong, the game-winning RBI double in the 10th. Cubs sweep the Mets at Citi Field, 4-3. The Mets are clearly the worst run organization in the majors. They can't field, they can't hit, they can't pitch. They still employ Carlos Mendoza. Think about that versus what the Phillies did in moving off Thompson to Mattingly and how that transpired. Run prevention was David Stern's buzzword in letting Pete Alonso hit free agency and walk. They are the worst fielding team in the bigs, bar none. Six errors on Wednesday, two more leading to a trio of unearned runs on Thursday. Stearns is a snake oil salesman who moved off David Peterson to deal to the Cubs. Jeff Passan on more moves that could be ahead for the Mets.
3: Well, the Mets' struggles don't look to be abating anytime soon, Christine. And while they haven't committed to a sell-off at this point before the August 3rd trade deadline, the expectation is that Freddy Peralta is going to be the top player that teams are interested in. And Freddy Peralta came to New York hoping to be the Mets' number one, to be at the front of their rotation along with Nolan McClain. And he's struggled this season. The command hasn't been good, the stuff has ticked down, and the results have not been great. But it's their left-handed relievers who, to me, are most interesting. And A.J. Minter and Brooks Raley, two guys who, in a class of relief pitching on the trade market that's not very good, have a chance to command a really high price.
1: Yeah, Peralta did bounce back after getting shelled in Philadelphia. He was done in, of course, by that Mets porous D.
4: Now the pitch. There it goes, deep in the air, straight away left, all the way back to the wall goes Meisner, and Junior has hit the D-ring and has a three-homer game. It's a three-run home run, and the Rays have a 13-0 lead. What a day to remember at Tropicana Field.
1: At 620 WDAE, Junior Caminero, three home runs in the game. Also, the Rays were working on a combined no-no.
5: Kimbrel delivers. Jensen hits it high in the air, deep right center field. Mazes to the track. He looks up. That ball's out of here. No hitter gone. Shutout gone. Hitting streak extended for Carter Jensen. A two-run homer for Carter Jensen in the top of the ninth inning. And there will not be no hitter history today at Tropicana Field.
1: And given up by Craig Kimbrel, 13-2 is your final.
6: Be remiss if I didn't bring up a very important anniversary. 0-1, and Trammell hammers this down the right field line. Ball is hooking. Will it stay fair? And it is a fair ball and a home run for Taylor Trammell. Bye-bye perfect game. Bye-bye shutout. Astros lead 1-0 on Trammell's second of the year.
7: Only question, fair or foul, because Trammell creamed that baseball.
1: That was the difference in the game, and it was fair. KBME 790 AM. Taylor Trammell goes yard. Strohs 2-1 over the Tigers. Houston's won three in a row, seven of their last nine, to close within two games of the first-place Mariners for the top spot in the AL West.
8: He went 2-for-4 yesterday and has multiple hits in five of his last seven. 0-1. Swinging a fly ball, deep left center. Straw back on the track. He looks up, and it's out of here. A three-run home run for Wyatt Langford. He leaves the yard again, and the Rangers are on top 4-0.
1: That was the game's big blow, 105-3. The Fan, Wyatt Langford, with two aboard. Rangers take the Jays. That's a 6-5 final. How about the A's and a comeback?
9: Killian throws to Butler, and it's swung a line to right, base hit. Stoners into third. Up with the ball. Here's the front of the plate. And it's going to be close, but he dives across with the lead run. And the A's take a 7-6 lead. Heim goes to third. Butler singles to right. 7-6 A's in the ninth.
1: Let's talk 650 KTSC. Jonah Heim's RBI single tied the game. Lawrence Butler follow with that go-ahead knock. A's scored four times with two out in the ninth. 9-6 rally over the Giants. This guy's having a good year for the Pirates.
10: Doubled in a run. And there's a base hit to center field for Brandon Lau. There's the insurance run as Davis comes in. It's 4-1 Bucks.
11: Yeah, that makes a nice, comfortable going into the ninth inning.
1: That's 93-7. The Fan, Brandon Lau, also hit his team-leading 19th home run. Pirates over the M's 5-1. He leads the Bucks with 51 knocked in after being acquired from Tampa in an offseason deal. More from the World Cup. Scoring in the 77th minute, Ecuador advanced to the knockout stage, rallying for a 2-1 win over Germany. The Germans had clinched first place in Group

0: Yan, the left back. These are all good players, and they haven't really performed that well. But today they showed a lot of determination, a lot of energy, a lot of pace. They played some good football at times. They had to defend for their lives late on in the game, but they did everything they could to get back into the game. And I think they deserved it in the end.
1: Brian Barbary scored his third goal of the World Cup. Netherlands got a pair of goals that deflected off Tunisia in its own net in a 3-1 victory that gave the Dutch the top spot in Group F. Ivory Coast advanced to the knockout round for the first time in history, 2-0 over Curacao. Australia, Paraguay, they played to a scoreless draw. That clinches a spot in the knockout round, likely for both. Ditto for Japan and Sweden after they played to a 1-1 draw. Again, World Cup recap brought to you by Gusto. 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And they're talking World Cup this morning on Unsportsmanlike. Evan Cohen, Michelle Smallman, Chris Canty, joined by DeMarcus Beasley, former U.S. international star. 8:30 Eastern, he joins the show. Coming up, U.S. wraps group play in the World Cup, and then it's on to the knockout round. More NBA news like Jaylen Brown's future. What is it in Boston? That's next. This is SportsCenter All Night on ESPN Radio.
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1: Again, our top stories. U.S. drops their final group stage match of the World Cup. 3-2 loss to Turkey. LaMelo Ball dealt to the Wolves as the NBA trade season is fully underway. Marina Mabry matches WNBA single-game scoring record with 53 against L.A. Phillies rally late again. Another comeback win. Bryce Harper game-winning blow. And the Red Sox best the Yankees for the first time at Fenway this season. Again, having already clinched the spot in the knockout round, the United States has sent out 9 new starters for its final World Cup group match against Turkey. It showed as they finished with a 3-2 loss. Game-winning goal scored in extra time, 98th minute off a scramble in front. Reaction from Hercules Gomez and Jurgen Klinsmann.
2: A loss is a loss, and you never want to have a loss in the World Cup. But if you lose a game in a World Cup, then in group stage. So yeah. Because now you advance, and from now on, it's not allowed anymore, or you're out. Mauricio's game plan was, you know, to give his second team basically a run, to give them a chance to prove themselves. And if that was his main goal with this game, then it's fine. It's fine. Obviously, I don't like losing, no matter when. For Turkey, it was really important to save their faces.
3: Yes.
2: You know, because obviously they're deeply disappointed because they lost to Paraguay and Australia, and they could not have flown home losing again. So for them, it worked out well then to get away with 3 points with the last game. But from Americans' perspective, if it was just meant to be a test and give the guys a run, all right, you know. We'll take it that way. Every coach would have done it differently because, you know, we're all different. Everybody has a different opinion. I hope that he saw what he wanted to see.
4: I've got no problem with the loss. As Jurgen said, you'd rather not lose. And if you did, group stage, there's circumstances to this. But it's the way you go about it that I don't think this team was set up in the right way to compete. And once changes came about, the team battled, did what they needed to do. They had a very good comeback. You'd like to see them close it out, not give it up in the final 30 seconds.
1: Yeah, positive is Christian Pulisic came off the bench, got some runs, so you have to expect him in the next matchup. MLS on Apple TV, play-by-play man Jake Zivin joining game night.
5: What he adds is unpredictability in a one-on-one situation. If you watch the first half against Paraguay, the amount of times when he got the ball on the left wing, that's usually where he likes to be, and he was just running at the Paraguayan defenders and honestly destroying them. That's what he adds. When you have a player like that, it causes nerves in the opposing defense. It's something for them to worry about. If you don't have that dynamic player on the field, it can be more comfortable for an opposing team to just kind of sit back, let everything happen in front of them, and they're not super worried about a game-breaking type player.
1: Again, why'd they rest everybody? Because the American team had already won its group, clinched the matchup against Bosnia-Herzegovina in the round of 32 next week. What about that matchup and the challenges that brings? Breck Shea, Jeff Cameron, ESPN soccer analysts on that.
6: Bosnia's a big team, a physical team, and tonight, Turkey, they were more physical than us. They won more second balls than us, so tonight was a good test. And we can go back to the drawing board and figure out where things went wrong. But we're going to need to bring it against Bosnia. They lead the tournament with 3 goals off corner kicks. So right there, we're going to have to step up and not let them get any room and just show up like we did in the first 2 games. I mean, tonight we had a setback. We showed adversity and we fought back. So we can take away a positive from that.
7: Like Breck said, you know, coming back into the game, we start off the game fantastic. We go up 1-0. They claw themselves back in, goes 1-1, then they go up. We fought back to show a little bit of resilience. The only thing I'd like to see is us to close out the games. We can't give that late opportunity. Going into Bosnia, like Breck said, they're very, very physical. European-based side, we've struggled against them. So we got to match the intensity from the first moment and dictate the pace. We were too slow in the first half. The second half, we started changing the tempo, started creating more opportunities. We have to do that for 90 minutes straight against Bosnia. They had a great result against Canada. We've shown that we can beat Canada and we're the better team. We got to prove that next week.
1: Again, World Cup Reaction brought to you by Gusto. 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NBA big deal with LaMelo Ball and Josh Green going from Charlotte to Minnesota. Naz Reid and draft capital going the other way. 2033 unprotected first rounder to the Hornets. 3 first round pick swaps. 3 second rounders as well. Team PTI, Kornheiser and Wilbon on who won the deal.
3: All right, Wilbon, do you like the LaMelo Ball trade more for Minnesota or for Charlotte?
8: For Charlotte. I'm going to be one of the few people. People keep talking about how dynamic the backcourt is going to be in Minnesota. They're giving away trophies for being dynamic? I don't think so, because the front court, they just gave away 34 points and 13 rebounds a game in the persons of Naz Reid and Julius Randle. Now, I get it. They got Jaden McDaniels still there. Gobert is still there. Ain't going to give you much offensively. They like a 6'11 French forward they got in terms of potential. But, Tony, Charlotte can now trot out there, in addition to Knipple, Naz Reid, the aforementioned, Brandon Miller, who's been a good young player, Miles Bridges, they can now put Kobe White out there. And you can say, well, wait a minute, Kobe White's not as productive, you know, as the person that was traded to Minnesota.
3: Yeah.
8: Yes, he is. Kobe White last year averaged 20.4 points a game on 36% shooting, which is only 1% lower, and he shot 37% from three the previous year than LaMelo Ball. So, no, it's right there. Is he a slick a passer? Does he is stylish? And is he going to get the screams and the oohs and the ahs as Melo? No. But I don't trust Melo. Maybe you do. Maybe they must in the Twin Cities. I don't get that.
3: Yeah, I'm not going to disagree vehemently. I'm not as high on Kobe White as you are. You see something that I haven't yet seen, because when I look at LaMelo Ball, I see a charismatic player.
8: He is.
3: And I see a charismatic player at the center of a team that was getting better with him being the focal point. After January 1st last season, they went 33-16. So I look at this and I wonder, well, why are you doing this? You were on the launching pad and LaMelo Ball was a centerpiece. Why are you doing this? In terms of Minnesota, we agree down the line. Yes, it's going to make Anthony Edwards better, sure, but they have to beat Oklahoma City and San Antonio, who were just being lauded for drafting big.
8: Yeah.
3: They were already big, and now they've gotten bigger, and Minnesota has gotten smaller. Maybe somebody knows more than I know about this, and maybe they think that that backcourt will get 60 points a game.
8: Maybe
3: that will happen. But I don't know how, when everybody else goes big, I'm not certain that going small it is the right way to go right now.
8: Tony, Houston in that conference is big. I mean, Utah is huge, and they're coming. And so then Minnesota's going to have to be doing this to Utah, if not this season, the next. And so I get you want to make Anthony Edwards happy. This better make him happy, because I get it. He doesn't want to get off the bus and see a double team. And LaMelo Ball will help avoid that. But who's going to grab a rebound? Who's going to defend? Who's going to do all those things that guys like Naz Reid and Julius Randle did? That's it. We're done. Back to you.
1: Wilbon is so on it. Tim McMahon, Brian Windhorst with more on LaMelo.
9: And look, I know that LaMelo is an incredibly popular player. My 8-year-old loves him, okay? I know that his game at times is very attractive. the day that he's struggled being healthy, and frankly, when he was their best player, the Hornets struggled as a team.
10: This is the Charlotte Hornets saying they thought that their success last year with LaMelo Ball as a driving force was fool's gold. This is them saying, we do not believe in LaMelo Ball. Yes, they squeezed the Wolves for everything they could, but this is not a superstar return package. This is moving LaMelo Ball when they had an opportunity to move on with their franchise. And for the Wolves, this is a swing, and this is telling all those vultures that are circling from other front offices, go somewhere else. Shoot, get away from here, because this is a move that is telling Anthony Edwards, we are all in to win right now. And obviously, Ant was involved in this. Ant was consulted in this, and this is something that he wanted. He wanted to be paired with another potential star. And I say potential because LaMelo Ball has not proven himself as a superstar in this league yet.
11: My understanding is the Celtics were not willing to part with enough young players and assets to get a deal done. For the second time in 4 years, the Celtics have offered Jaylen Brown in a trade. If you're Boston, there is going to be fallout from this.
12: That's
11: going
12: to be a hard bridge to repair now.
1: How is that relationship, Jaylen Brown, Boston Celtics? He's under contract. He's a great player, finals MVP. Why not keep him? And no trade with the Bucks for Giannis. Mike Brown, though, still be on the move this offseason. Shams Charania on NBA Today.
13: The biggest name that I hear right now on the trade front is Jaylen Brown of the Celtics. The Celtics are actively engaged with multiple interested teams in Jaylen Brown. And around the league, the word is right now that the Celtics are discussing deals with a purpose. Jaylen Brown has 3 years left on his deal at a Supermax clip. But we know they made an offer of Jaylen Brown and 2 first-round picks for Giannis Antetokounmpo. They didn't get Giannis. And now they are discussing deals with multiple teams around Jaylen Brown. And so technically there is an urgency because of the length of his contract. Mm. But depending how this offseason goes, depending how long this trade situation develops, the urgency could start on either end of the spectrum of this. There's no doubt these hard conversations between the Celtics and Jaylen Brown are continuing to go on.
1: Yeah, it's one thing when his name's dangled about in a deal for Giannis, who is a stud, a star player. But what might the Celtics get in a trade for Jaylen Brown? Brian Windhorst joining Unsportsmanlike.
14: He's going to get traded. Obviously, they offered him very strongly, you know, to the Bucks. The Brad Stevens came out and said many, many wonderful things about him and respectful and all that stuff. He never said he wasn't trading him, which he obviously could have done. And he met with Jaylen before this happened, and he didn't meet with him to say, hey, are you summering in Greece? Are you summering? Are you going to try the Mediterranean? Like, he obviously told him that they're seriously going to, there's a chance they're going to trade him. Jaylen Brown is 29 years old, coming off his best season, under contract for 3 years. Those are things that you like. It's not a guarantee that they're going to be able to find a deal that they like that's going to improve the team, but I think they are intending to trade him.
1: A big stays put. Suns finalizing a deal to bring back center Mark Williams, $38 million on a 3-year deal. Meantime, 2 days after former BYU star was landed with the top pick, the Wizards introduce A.J. DeBonsa.
15: I've been trying to embrace the challenge my whole life. Nothing comes easy, but I want to be a piece of the puzzle that, you know, is part of the rebuild. Obviously, Wizards fans have been waiting for a long time, so, you know, we're trying to make the playoffs, trying to make it far in the playoffs. Like, when the first thing Will said, he just said, you don't want to just make the playoffs, you want to go far in the playoffs, and I really felt that. So just want to be a piece of the puzzle. Obviously, probably need a couple more pieces, a couple more practices, maybe a few more years, but, you know, if they trust the process, we can get it far.
1: Yeah, the Grizz also introducing Cam Boozer, who landed third overall to Memphis, thus a chip on the shoulder.
16: I think most definitely. You know, I think it's, like you said, that's how I feel. And I think just being here in this organization and seeing the vision of this team, I think there's no reason why that's not achievable for me. You know, I think a lot of it comes with team success. And I think being here is really exciting to see what we can do. But, I mean, there's definitely a chip on my shoulder.
1: A whole lot of talent, not only at the very top of this past NBA draft. That first round was flooded with it. LeBaron Fylon goes to the Sixers, landing the former Alabama star point guard. His former coach, Nate Oates, joining Amber and Ian.
17: A lot of it is like some playmaking, you know, like got guys that can make shots. You know, we recruited A.J. DeBonsa, ends up going to BYU and at an unbelievable year and goes number one, but he's got length, athleticism, skill, can make shots. You know, Mikel Brown, we recruited him. I thought he super talented. You know, I think he's going to, you know, he had some outstanding games as a freshman at Louisville. You know, Braden Burries, we played against him, we recruited him too. I think big, strong, tough, physical guard, I think he's going to do great in Milwaukee. You know, I mean, you kind of go down the list. There's guys with real high upside, but I think they're going to be able to come in and play right away too. You know, some of these guys, you're not, it's not like they got upside that's going to take 3 years. Some of these guys are ready to play immediately and average double figures, probably got a chance to start on their team. So I think that's the big thing, just the amount of guys that are going to be able to step in and play immediately in a pretty good role.
1: In the meantime, from the NFL, no supplemental draft this season. So Brendan Sorsby, the former Texas Tech quarterback, in limbo for at least the next year. Jeremy Fowler on the subject of if teams would have been interested to take him.
18: Well, there was a lot of interest. I mean, teams are really high on the player. If you take the gambling situation out of it, now that's certainly a process that they need to vet. But he's considered an effortless thrower and a big-time athlete, and you don't see very many of those very often. So I believe some teams actually had a first-round grade on him. Now, they probably weren't giving up a first-round pick in the supplemental draft, which is a different dynamic. But as one team exec told me, if he were in April's draft, he probably would have been a late first-round pick. So somebody would have placed a draft pick on him in the supplemental draft had he made it there. That's a moot point now because the league just didn't see they really didn't see a compelling reason to host the draft when they got Sorsby's application pretty late in the process. Didn't really see a compelling argument as to why he should be in. So they just decided, hey, we'll see you in April if you want to be an NFL player. And so that kind of complicates matters, but there was interest for sure.
1: Yeah, they gave him the built-in suspension right there, no doubt. Dan Graziano talking NFL and on Sportsmanlike this morning. ESPN NFL Insider joins the show at 7:30 Eastern. Peter Rosenberg at 9:15, co-host of Don Hahn and Rosenberg and WWE commentator. 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Presented by Gusto. Coming up, we'll take a look at potential work stoppage from Major League Baseball and have the night's top play all queued up. That's next. 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
3: Lead off the line at third, the pitch, swing and a high drive, deep left field, on its way, back to the wall, Lyle, it's out of room, it's gone, and it's happened again, Harper this time, Bryce Harper puts the Phillies on top, 7-5 in the top of the ninth, 18th home run of the season for Harper, and he points up at the kids who have been taunting him all night long.
1: The Phillies are just getting it done late. That two-run swat, they follow with a three-run blast, and after falling behind 5-0, get a 10-5 win over the Nats. Sports Radio 94 WIP on that call. Now, could we possibly have a work stoppage in Major League Baseball? Certainly looks like it's going down that road. ESPN MLB reporter Jesse Rogers joining game night on the biggest keys for Major League Baseball's latest CBA proposal.
4: This is all under a salary cap system. That's important to know because the union really doesn't want to negotiate any of the little details within a cap system, but the league is still going to make the offer. They're sort of legally bound to listen to it, the union is. And so today the league unveiled their final phase of a salary cap system. The headline is, if you're a free agent, you can only sign with another team for a maximum contract of 5 years and 15% of the cap, which right now would be, let's say you want to go to another team this offseason, you can sign for 5 years and $202 million. If you want to stay with your own team, you can sign for 6 years. And that's the sort of cornerstone player provision, they're calling it, similar to the Larry Bird exception in the NBA, where a team can retain its own star by offering a sixth year and 16% of its cap.
1: Now, Jeff, passing on what that means to the CBA negotiations.
5: We have to understand that Major League Baseball operates in a world in which Juan Soto is playing under a 15-year, $765 million contract that was gotten in free agency. And so to suggest to players that the max you can get, unless you resign with the team, is 5 years, and if you resign with the team, it's six, and the max money you can get is $202 million. If you resign with the team, $265 million. It went over like a lead balloon. And everything goes back for the players to a very simple idea. All of these numbers that they're throwing around, whether it's the cap numbers themselves, whether it's the max contract numbers, there's one number that matters, and it's the amount of money that players would get under this proposed 50-50 split. The union looks at it like, otherwise, we're just moving money from one place to another. And it's the fundamental issue of the cap itself that they're most opposed to, in addition, of course, to some of the tangential things that MLB has proposed.
1: Back to hoops and a special night in the WNBA.
6: Chance Gray averages about 11 minutes, playing about 9 of them. May 3, 50, the first 50-point game of her career. What a special night.
7: Incredible.
1: As heard on Amazon Prime, Marina Mabry matched the WNBA scoring record with 53 points to help the Toronto Tempo rout the LA Sparks 125-97. They are an expansion team. Mabry was 17 of 28 from the field, hitting 9 of 18 three-pointers.
6: Akinbuwale recognizing way outside up the front of the iron, and it comes down to the Aces. Oh, and way out run, Asia Wilson, and to her totals. 32, Jackie Feininger.
1: As heard on NBA TV, Asia Wilson scored 32. Vegas avoids being swept by Dallas 99-84. Chelsea Gray finished with 12 points, 9 assists for the Aces, becoming the fourth player in WNBA history to reach at least 4,500 points and 2,000 assists in her career. She has 2,003 now career assists.
8: Bad pass from Athier, and Johnson all the way by herself puts it in.
7: An 11-point lead now for the Storm.
1: Yeah, Floyd J. Johnson, as heard on WNBA League Pass, scored a career-high 28 points. Seattle snapped an 11-game skid against New York, 99-88. And Sportsmanlike guest list starts with Dan Graziano talking NFL at 7:30 Eastern. DeMarcus Beasley talking World Cup at 8:30 Eastern. And Peter Rosenberg, co-host Don Hahn and Rosenberg, and WWE commentator at 9:15. ESPN Radio, ESPN2, ESPNU, Evan Cohen, Michelle Smallman, and Chris Canny. NHL, Kraken look like they had a deal agreed upon for Jason Robertson with Dallas. He, though, did not agree to it. $15 million he would have got a year over an 8-year span. And don't forget, the Maple Leafs hold the first pick in the NHL draft. That comes later on tonight, where Penn State star Gavin McKenna is expected to be the top overall pick in that NHL draft. We will have a full look back at round one of the NHL draft later on tonight. Again, Team USA drops their final group stage match to Turkey before going to the knockout stage of the World Cups. Thanks for staying up all night. For producer Justin Chevalella, as well as technical director Cam Berry, I'm Jim Baskwell, and Sportsmanlike is next.
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3: I need a ruling on this then, Nuno. 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
26: It sounds like, Nuno, sounds like Nuno's rooting for Turkey today.
4: It's Turkey Day. I'm also just saying, Smalls, like, you want to clown them on a game that doesn't matter, and if you lose a game that doesn't matter, then you're like, oh, well, Bosnia, you're up next.
27: 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Along with the All-Americans, Chris Canty, Michelle Smallman, Evan Cohen with you. We are Unsportsmanlike, and we lost in soccer last night in the World Cup to Turkey in a game that really didn't matter.
3: Didn't matter.
27: Didn't matter. We're playing Wednesday, knockout. Just saying, didn't matter, but we did lose 3-2. Good morning, everybody.
20: Yeah, I don't like the fact that we lost. Even if it didn't matter, even if it was a glorified exhibition game, it's still the World Cup. You're still playing for pride. And clearly there was one team that had a little more pride in SoFi Stadium than the other one. And it sucks to be on the losing side.
3: It does suck to be on the losing side. This is a foreign feeling for us so far in this World Cup, as we had won our previous two matches and we're looking great. But they changed 9 of the 11 starters from the previous match. We didn't see Christian Pulisic until the 58th minute. He looked good, which was positive as we head into the next stage of the World Cup. But yeah, we talked a lot of cash money leading up to this match versus Turkey, and they beat us.
27: I was on the phone this morning on the way in with a member of our show. I won't name Nuno, our producer, by name.
3: Copy.
27: But, you know, so you guys can interpret it however you want. And he said to me, I wonder how Captain America and Wonder Woman are going to take that loss last night.
3: Oh,
20: wow.
3: He thinks that's a diss? That's a compliment.
20: Wow. That's what we're doing, Nuno? We're resorting to name calling?
4: I mean,
20: you're so much better than that.
4: Am I, though? I'm not.
20: You should be.
27: Well, are those bad names to be called?
3: That's what I said.
27: Those aren't insulting names.
3: Captain America and Wonder Woman? He's
20: saying that sarcastically.
27: Oh, I'm aware, but there are a lot worse things to be called, like whatever he calls Cam and I behind our back. I mean, I'm just saying, at least you got Captain America and Wonder Woman. But go ahead, Nuno, make your case as to why you would like to rub it in.
4: I'm not going to rub it in, but I just... We heard it in that production piece. Like, I was giving you guys a heads up. Like, hey, like, a lot of cash money, as a Smalls was saying. It's just, it's a glorified exhibition game. It was, like, you put out players that you're hoping to see something from them.
26: No, you were rooting for Turkey. Come on. You were.
3: Yes, you were.
27: You got the Taken tattoo on your hand. That's what I heard. Mm. You got the Liam Neeson Taken tattoo on your hand from the guys who took his family and Taken 2. Just saying. It's the same thing as the Turkey A flag. That's what I heard.
4: No, that wasn't the case. And it just, you knew that this was going to happen. Everyone has pride. You saw what it meant for Turkey at the end of that game, right? In the celebration.
20: Yeah.
4: So it's that type of thing. You're just a little disappointed, I think, on some of the performances from some of those players, right? There's one of the biggest conversations coming into this World Cup was who was going to be the actually starting quarterback.
3: Who's QB1?
4: Who's QB1?
27: Is their window closed?
4: Yeah.
27: No, they're on the hot seat.
3: What tier is our QB1 on?
4: Matt Freeze versus Matt Turner. Matt Turner wasn't great yesterday, so that answered that question. Mm. It's just those little moments and those questions and the concern of if there's an injury, if something, you know, like...
27: But no, to be fair, okay? Let me ask a question. Let's spin it positively. Let's say there's no injury, nobody needs a break, they have their starting 11, and they love that 11. There's a chance that outside of Pulisic and one or two other guys that played last night, none of these guys would play, right? If you're just saying, hey, we're not going to sub anyone. I know there's up to 5 now. I know there's the water breaks or the hydration breaks, whatever it is. Like, there's a chance we don't see a lot of these guys again in the World Cup. Is that not correct?
4: That is correct.
27: Okay, so in theory, if you spin everything positively with our awful loss last night to Turkey, whatever, because we already made it to the knockout round. We play Wednesday in Santa Clara, and none of these guys may play a factor into what we do moving forward.
4: Butter me up, baby.
20: I don't need to see any more Aaronson. Like, I'm all set with that one. Like, the rebound chance that he had off of the Pulisic miss, you got to finish the drill, bro. But yesterday, Team USA just wasn't as sharp as they typically were. I mean, you had the goal by Trusty early on, but there was another chance in the first couple of minutes where they didn't take advantage of it. And to give up the game-winning goal off a rebound in the 98th minute is just completely unacceptable. Now, there were some questionable calls by the officials in there. The yellow card on Berhalter, I thought, was absolutely ridiculous. But Team USA has got to find ways to be a little more crisp. And I don't know if it's necessarily about having guys in and out of the lineup as much as them playing with the urgency mm-hmm. that is requisite when we start talking about being at this stage in the World Cup. And so I think that's probably the most disappointing part of it all. You had an opportunity. McKenzie had a goal call back because of an offside. That's absolutely ridiculous. On the set piece, Trusty missed the header because he got a little too much air. Those are the types of things that you didn't see in the first couple of matches. So you would assume that once we get to the knockout stage, those things will be cleaned up. But you just don't want to lose the momentum and the good vibes around the team. And I felt like yesterday they gave a little bit of that back mm-hmm. by allowing Turkey to get the win.
3: I appreciated, though, the sense of urgency showing itself in the second half of that game. And the more I thought about it, because obviously we're bummed out that we lost in a match that we felt like we could have won, even with the rotations in the lineup and in the squad, I am looking at it glass half full. And thinking that now, if we are going to go deep into this tournament, if we are going to do something that's going to surprise a lot of people and actually really compete in this World Cup and go deep into it, then getting those players that we might not normally see some touches, some experience could be very valuable. We might at some point have to rely on the depth of this team. So let's look at it positively that these players got good, valuable experience, and that we did see them come alive a bit in the second half, even in a loss. There were some positive things to be taken from this loss.
27: Jermaine Jones, ESPN soccer analyst, ESPN FC, had this to say about those guys that had a chance to step up last night as backups normally in our loss to Turkey 3-2 for the World Cup for the United States. Here is Jones on his assessment of what those guys did last night.
1: I'm pretty happy that I know that 9 guys coming back, because that's giving me a better feeling going in the knockout stage.
2: You weren't impressed with what you saw?
1: No, because this is a tough game, yes, but I think the people who came in, you would definitely see the difference between the guys who come out or were outside. And I think it's just as clearly we have to talk about that. That's the reality. And we can be happy. We played against a Turkish team where we today... I think strongly believe if we play with the first 11 who played the first games, I think we will beat Turkey. That's my feeling. But it clearly shows too that if you have 2-3 injuries and the people who have to step up for them, that it can be a problem. So, and that's my feeling from that game, what I saw today or saw now with the 3-2 against Turkey, the lost, that the guys who had now the chance to step it up. Well, I would say not every one of them stepped it up.
27: So I don't want to simplify this too much, but this is what it feels like to me. It's like us saying, well, if an NFL team had to play with their backup quarterback for 17 games, they're not going to be a playoff team. Yeah, all right. Okay, cool. So if we had to play this stage of the World Cup with that group, we're not going to the knockout round Wednesday in Santa Clara. Like, all right, well, we're not playing with them. Mm-hmm. And the glass half full, to your point, is at the 58th minute, our best player who had the calf injury, Christian Pulisic, is back on the field. So there should be no concern for him on Wednesday.
3: And creating some chances, too.
27: So what are we, like, I believe, personally, if us as a show did not stumble on the pronunciation of Turkey, that we did not fully realize that the branding and name change that they had, because per Smalls, they wanted to be disassociated with Thanksgiving and the turkey.
3: The English word for Bert.
27: If that didn't happen, this ain't that big of a deal. But we have a producer in Nuno who was rooting against not only the United States, but us.
3: Oh, that's specifically the scoreboard, us.
27: Homie. That's why this is a big deal. So no one else thinks this is that big of a deal.
20: Yep.
27: Am I right?
3: 100%. And Nuno can sit, he can deny it all he wants. He thought we were being too chirpy, perhaps. He thought that we were being disrespectful. And I said, that's the point. They're the opposition. We are not supposed to respect them, especially when for the first time in our lifetime, we can actually be a little cocky when it comes to American soccer, because we look very, very strong in those first two matches, and we're hosting this thing in our own backyard. Okay, that too. And if not now, when? If not now, when can we puff out our chest as Americans when it comes to the World Cup? And maybe we talked a little too much because we did lose the match. But again, I'm walking away feeling very positive about our squad and what happened, even in a loss.
20: Yeah, the sky's not falling, Smalls. You're absolutely right. But what sucks is that you had an opportunity to win yesterday right. and you didn't take advantage of it. And I hate getting into the hypotheticals of, oh, if we would have had those guys, we would have won. Listen, man, you had opportunities with the guys that you played with to win that match. You played downhill on the Turks all game long, and you just weren't able to finish the chances that you had. You doubled up on total chances in the match. You should have won, and we didn't because we didn't play crisp. We didn't play with the same level of urgency that they did. When they had, I mean, both teams essentially had nothing to play for. It was all about playing for pride. The Turks are going home. We have a chance to advance. There's no reason why they should look at that match and think that the Turks are going to have more urgency or more desperation. To me, that's the part that makes yesterday's loss unacceptable, right. and it won't sit well with me.
3: Well, I appreciate that. But is there something to maybe be said about, obviously, if you're going to lose, now's the time.
27: Well, obviously.
3: But to get that pressure maybe off your back a little bit.
27: Yeah.
3: Because, again, this is a foreign place for us to be as a nation when it comes to this sport specifically. Is there something to be said about maybe, okay, we got that out of the way. We had a lot of new dudes out there. They got some experience. Our best player came back from an injury. He was working through it. But now we don't have this pressure of we haven't lost heading into the consequential matches to come.
20: Smalls, don't be afraid of prosperity.
3: Sometimes like
20: there's,
3: I am.
20: There's no silver lining to losing to an inferior team.
27: To answer your question, yes, it's better we don't lose in the knockout.
3: Well, obviously, of course, but I'm just saying from a mental standpoint, not from an advancement standpoint, clearly.
27: All right, well, yes, Nuno's happy because the United States lost and we lost. So, all right, deal with it, I guess, for the rest of us that we have to deal with the losing.
3: Captain America and Wonder Woman.
27: Yeah.
3: Who are you?
27: I don't know.
3: Batman?
2: The Hulk.
27: The Hulk.
3: The
27: yeah.
3: Hulk.
27: Yeah, that's me. That's me.
2: The Thing.
27: Well, okay, we can stop. All right, coming up, a blockbuster trade in the NBA that had one team maybe with a swerve in the corner. Whoa. Presented by Progressive Insurance.
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2: Bowling is generally just fun. 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You can always go bowl and have a good time.
3: We should bring back roller skating.
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4: We are on Unsportsmanlike here on ESPN Radio. ESPN2. 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You know, interesting that bowling comes up, as early this morning, the anti-American Nuno said to the three of us, hey, there's a potential charity opportunity that I was approached for you guys to be involved. I'm not going to give out details because we haven't agreed on anything yet, and I don't want to promote anything that's actually may not happen. But here we go. So, a potential bowling thing that you guys could be a part of for a great charitable effort. And all three of us are like, of course. Yeah, that sounds great. That's like easy and fun and good cause, whatever.
3: Yeah.
4: And then I made a comment that I feel really strongly about, which is I assume that Smalls is horrific at bowling. Now, let me explain. No, let me explain why. I believe the ball probably weighs more than she does. She has insanely small hands and fingers and really long nails. Like,
3: shorter,
4: and it is admittedly clumsy.
2: So you're saying she doesn't have the measurables to be a good bowler.
4: Exactly right.
2: Well, Jalen Brunson doesn't have the measurables to be a finals MVP.
4: And you think she's the Jalen Brunson of bowling?
2: She could be. I mean, you undersold what you thought Jalen Brunson could be. Now you're underselling Smalls. I see a lot of parallels in your analysis of both of them.
4: Okay.
3: That's right.
2: I'm just saying.
3: And
2: she might be a ringer once we get to the bowling alley. You never know. She might pull up with her own bowling ball and her own bowling bag and her own personalized bowling shirt.
3: Ernie
2: you never know.
3: Style.
4: Who? I didn't hear what you said.
3: Of course you wouldn't know.
4: I literally didn't hear what
3: you said. Ernie McCracken style?
4: Is that like a professional bowler?
3: It's a fictional bowler, but an icon nonetheless.
4: Okay.
3: From Kingpin. I'll have you know that I got a manicure yesterday and these nails are shorter. So we are ready to
4: response.
3: Bowl.
4: I got a manicure yesterday.
3: So we are ready to rock and roll and bowl.
4: Answer the question. Are you a good bowler?
3: Well, I'm not great at bowling, but I'm also not bad at bowling. It's kind of like golf for me. I can go out there and have one killer stretch on the front nine or whatever, and then I'll be terrible the rest of the day. And I will be the vibes curator from the golf cart. It's kind of like me at bowling. I'll have a good stretch, and then I'll get bored with it, and I'll be like, hey, let me go get a pitcher of beer for everybody. And I'm pouring it around. I'm heckling from the sidelines. I'm making sure that everyone knows it's their time to step up. Hey, Evan, it's flashing for you. It's time for you to go. These are my strengths at bowling. However, if the mood is right and if I stay locked in, I could be very good.
4: Okay, so I was proven to be correct. I also never, this was not a, Michelle is not good at things, athletic things. This was specific to bowling. I actually would have assumed you would be good at golf. Like, golf would be something I think you could be good at.
3: I don't have the patience to be good at golf.
4: Okay, I'm going to assume you're not good at literally anything then in sports. Is that correct? You're a good soccer player, aren't you?
3: Yeah, I played soccer, ran a marathon for crying out loud.
4: Well, athletic, different. Athletic.
5: You ran a marathon that you almost quit.
4: I'm not going to crush her on that.
3: She didn't quit.
5: She finished.
4: Athletic,
5: but you wanted to
4: be good at sports are two different things.
3: What? No.
4: Yes. Yes. Athletic means agility, running, jumping. That doesn't mean you're good at like actual sports.
5: Go watch WWE wrestlers try to shoot a basketball.
4: Yeah, we literally talked about it with Michael Rubin yesterday. Cody Rhodes cannot shoot a basketball.
6: Well, there's just different kinds of athletic. I think it's a wide umbrella. I wouldn't just consider being athletic, being able to run.
7: Guys, can we ask the professional athlete on the show his thoughts?
6: Nah.
4: No, I think we're good. Well, no, but he's the first one to say that stuff. Like, okay, go ahead, CeCe.
2: No, I think Smalls is athletic.
3: Thank you.
2: And I would assume that if we went out on a golf course, Smalls is not going to embarrass herself. I think you swinging a golf club, Evan Cohen, would be way more embarrassing.
4: First of all,
2: I think Smalls is a sneaky good athlete.
5: Yeah, but we've seen her throw a first pitch and oof.
2: But a lot
3: first
2: of people
3: of all,
2: bounce first pitches.
3: I bounced it. I didn't go far left or right. And I had to go from the top of the mound, which was not what I had practiced.
4: Yeah, I don't understand.
2: Have you seen Joe Burrow throw a baseball? Not great.
4: Not good bowling, though.
3: Have you seen Charles Barkley golf?
2: Pat is breaking down Small's athletic ability based on a pitch where she bounced it in Milwaukee. And I'm just saying, just because you can't throw a baseball doesn't mean that you're not a good athlete.
3: Correct. And my sports that I had played, typically lower body, running, soccer, agility in that way. Completely different skill set here.
4: Understood. I guess my point, again, is the ability to play sports and the ability to be some great athlete. Like Cece said, I couldn't run a mile if you asked me to unless there was a dollar figure at the end of it, right? Like that.
2: But
4: like,
2: then I could run a mile, though.
4: Well, no, I'm aware.
2: So that means
3: he can make it happen,
4: right?
2: Yeah, if I am properly motivated, then I can do it.
4: Of course,
2: which means I'm a good athlete.
4: Yeah, correct? But I've seen a lot of people that are really fast and are really agile and are great in a ring, like Pat said, who can't shoot a basketball, throw a football, catch a baseball, throw a baseball. None of that, right? And I think that there is a difference between the two. I think you're very athletic, but probably not great at specific sports. Bowling would be one of them.
6: I have a bowling question.
2: Well, here's the thing I would say, Ev. Like, the coordination that it takes, like the hand-eye-foot coordination, I think Smalls has the raw materials. But when it comes to, you know, say dribble pass shoot with basketball, like, that's a skill set that you have to develop. Mm. If she does it enough, she'll be good at it, just like bowling. If she goes out and she does it prior to our charity event, I think she'd be pretty good at it.
3: Mm. So I just need to practice.
2: That's it.
4: I can see her
2: it's
4: doing
2: it. It's practice. Yeah, we're talking about practice.
3: We're talking about
2: not a
3: practice.
2: Game. Practice. Mm.
3: Why don't we do a little athletic competition then?
2: Ooh.
4: Oh,
2: like the unsportsmanlike putt pass.
3: CeCe will win, obviously.
4: I don't think he'll win.
3: He's a professional champion at the highest, a professional athlete and a champion at the highest level.
4: We didn't even say what the competition was.
3: It doesn't matter. Well, he will smoke us.
4: I don't believe that.
3: I do. My money's on CeCe all day.
4: You quit. No, I'll go. I'll play offensive line against them. I don't care. If I'm going to compete, I'm going
3: to
4: compete.
3: I watched
5: it. Can we get that to happen? I would sign up for that.
2: Yes,
5: I would pay, any amount of money to see Evan play offensive line.
4: You just gave up. You gave up.
2: No,
3: I was saying I will compete against you and our other teammates, but I know CeCe will take the gold. And I'm so fine with that. Why would I think that I could be Chris Canty in any athletic competition? That is naive and quite frankly arrogant for me to look at him, who has achieved something in the athletic space that people can only dream of, and think, I could beat him. I got him.
4: Yeah.
3: No.
4: All right. You guys.
3: But you, on
2: I would actually
3: hand,
2: respect that level of delusion, though, Smalls. Actually respect it.
3: I'm kind of surprised I don't have that level of delusion, to be honest.
4: I'm going Tom Petty. I'm not
2: that
4: backing
2: down.
4: That
2: level of self-belief.
4: No way.
3: Well, Evan said he could beat you.
4: I said I won't back down. I'll take it. I'm ready.
3: I watched him strip a football
4: and
3: in his hands in Green Bay. And
4: but I competed.
3: Months after, you were like, I think my thumb is broken.
4: Okay, so
2: your hand is raised to get run over slow, Evan?
4: Sure. Sure. I'll do it.
2: For why, sir?
4: Trying to win.
3: For our entertainment, CeCe, that's what it is.
2: This is not Rocky IV with Sylvester Stallone and Ivan Drago. Like
4: I'm going to Russia after
2: win.
4: The show to train. I don't know if you know that. I don't care
2: how many mountains you run. You can't block me in a 1-on-1 pass rush situation.
4: I didn't say I could. I said I would try. Just saying.
3: Well, let's get the cameras up and rolling, because this is something I not only want to see, but would like to revisit time and time again for my own entertainment.
2: And this is all in an attempt to prove that Smalls is probably not going to be a good bowler because she doesn't have the measurables.
3: I love how we started and how we arrived at this place. Yeah.
2: How it started, how it finished.
4: We're on Sportsmanlike, presented by Progressive Insurance.
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1: The Charlotte Hornets trading star guard LaMelo Ball into the Minnesota Timberwolves for Naz Reid.
2: It doesn't make any sense to get rid of Naz Reid. 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
1: I kind of love this from a Charlotte perspective.
3: This is the Charlotte Hornets saying they thought that their success last year with LaMelo Ball as a driving force was fool's gold. This is them saying we do not believe in LaMelo Ball.
1: 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This was SportsCenter, new interview podcast from Rich Eisen featuring SportsCenter legends like Dan Patrick, Chris Berman, Mike Greenberg, and the most recent one released, Linda Cohn, her final day today. Shout out to Elko. She was on with us this week. 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This was SportsCenter presented by Gusto. So yesterday, late in our show, news broke by way of Shams Charania of a major NBA trade, the Charlotte Hornets trading LaMelo Ball and Josh Green to Minnesota for Naz Reid, a 2033 first round pick, 3 second round picks, and 3 first round pick swaps. So LaMelo, with 3 years left on his deal, eligible for a 2-year, $119.2 million extension in July, which I would bet he's not going to get right off the bat, because why would you extend him without ever playing a game for you? Is there in now Minnesota, along with Anthony Edwards. Does this, Chris Canty, put Minnesota and Ant-Man closer to actually making the NBA Finals?
2: First of all, let me say this. I completely disagree with you about the LaMelo Ball extension. They're going to extend him.
1: Well, that's crazy.
2: Well, you say it's crazy, but the Charlotte Hornets were able to get an unprotected first-round pick in 2 first-round pick swaps from the Minnesota Timberwolves, which means over the next 7 years, Minnesota only controls their 2032 first-round draft pick. That's it. They are pot committed to this roster. This was the last big swing that they could take around Anthony Edwards, and they damn well better make it work. And if you don't give LaMelo Ball the extension that he's anticipating, then there's a good chance that you could get a malcontent on your hands, even though he has 3 years remaining on his current deal. So I completely disagree with you. The biggest question that I have is what's next for Minnesota? Because on its face, the roster construction just does not make sense. To have one big around 4 guards isn't going to cut it in terms of them being able to make it out of the West. Yeah, San Antonio was able to get away with it, but that's because they were doing it around somebody that was 7'5" and the most unstoppable force defensively in the sport. Now, Rudy Gobert is great. He's got 4 defensive player of the years, but you're going to have to find some more size in your front court, because trying to roll with Jaden McDaniels as your full-time stretch four, it ain't going to work when he's only 190 pounds. So my biggest question for Minnesota is, what's next? Because you traded Naz Reid, who is an outstanding big, former Sixth Man of the Year. You moved on from him because presumably you felt like you had a better chance of replacing him than finding somebody with LaMelo Ball's skill set to pair with Anthony Edwards.
4: The clock is ticking on Anthony Edwards in Minnesota, and this is their front office. This is Tim Connelly and everybody top to bottom saying we're going to take one big final swing because we feel the pressure. And in a Western Conference that is deep, with young, emerging talent that doesn't feel like it's going anywhere, and Wemby and, of course, SGA, who's already established, they feel like they need to make a big move. And it costs them a lot. Obviously, you lose Naz Reid, which is a big loss, and future draft capital, to go in on a guy who is coming off a really strong season where he was healthy. But that's a huge part of this. He's only been able to be healthy for 2 of his 6 NBA seasons. And do you think he's going to be able to replicate that? They obviously do, and they're taking a big risk here to prove to Anthony Edwards that they understand what they have on their hands with him, and that they're trying to capitalize everything that he has brought to the table and what they've seen from him taking this team into the postseason, because they think Ant is a transcendent player that can win a title. However, there is a lot of ifs surrounding this, and I think more likely than not, we are talking about it not working out and it being the end of the Anthony Edwards era in Minnesota.
1: So the most sought after member of the Minnesota Timberwolves to another team would be Anthony Edwards, right? We're in agreement on that one?
4: Yes.
1: The second most sought after member of the Minnesota Timberwolves is one of two people, I would think. Either Jaden McDaniels.
2: Yes.
1: Or their president of basketball operations, Tim Connolly. Mm-hmm. Okay? And so when you're talking about a big swing, swing for who exactly? Because Tim Connolly is not under contract past this season. He is as wanted as any executive anywhere. The Dallas Mavericks tried to hand him their organization at the same time they were trying to hand Masai Ujiri the organization and say, please, one of you take our organization. And Connolly's under contract. Masai was not. So when we're saying it's a big swing, if it doesn't work this year, if it backfires, if it's awful, Tim Connolly would have every right to just say, peace out. I'm out. I built Denver up. I built Minnesota up. Where's next? So I think that this is a big swing for Mark Lurie and Alex Rodriguez, the two people that own the Minnesota Timberwolves. I think there's more moves, as CeCe said, to be made. We could sit here and disagree all day on the LaMelo Ball thing. Whatever. The fact that there's a disagreement on it means it's not going to be a universal like, hey, should we extend Anthony Edwards? Yeah, the minute before you're allowed to is when you should extend Anthony Edwards. It is a reasonable and logical debate as to what LaMelo Ball is. Now, I will tell you this. If, and this is a humongous if LaMelo Ball realizes what he could be as an NBA player, and if he looks at the list of people like Aaron Gordon, top five pick, Derek White, first round pick, Mikal Bridges, first round pick, Andrew Wiggins, number one overall pick. If he looks at all of them and says, how did they all get rings? Oh, they realized they don't have to be the focal point of the offense as scorers, and they can do all of these other things at an elite level to win. If LaMelo Ball says, I have two jobs, to pass and to play defense. Mm-hmm. If at 6'7", he actually provides positional strength as his size, like his size helps with positional strength. If he says, I'm going to be that, they will be awesome. Because if he says, my job is to get Ant the ball, my job is to stretch the defense, and my job is to make sure that whoever it is that is on the other team that's really good around my position, like Shai Gilgeous-Alexander, I'm going to guard to an elite level. He will be not good. He will be great. And you should extend him the minute before you can. But I don't know that he's ready to do that. And that's my issue with this. Because I don't know that he's walking into Minnesota thinking, oh, cool, I'm on Ant's team. He's thinking, is it Ant and I? That's not what you want.
2: That can't be what he's thinking, man. That can't be.
1: I'm just saying, he had a great season last year for him.
2: I'm not saying that he didn't have a great season, but this is the first time in LaMelo Ball's career in the NBA where he's not going to be the man on the team.
4: Mm-hmm.
2: And
1: that's so per you. Is that per him, though, CeCe?
2: No, I think that's a consensus.
1: Does he think that?
2: Well, here's the thing. He's not in Minnesota unless Anthony Edwards sides off on the trade. So what do you think the dynamic's going to be?
1: I don't know.
2: But my point is this.
1: I don't know.
2: He's going to be in Minnesota because Anthony Edwards wants him there. Ant-Man clearly needs somebody that can be the primary ball handler, which gives him more opportunities to play off the ball. And last year, Anthony Edwards had the best three-point shooting percentage off of catch-and-shoot opportunities in the league. He shot 49.6% off of catch-and-shoot. They brought LaMelo Ball in to be the setup man for Anthony Edwards. Plain and simple. LaMelo is there to make Ant's life easier, not the other way around. And so I'd like to believe, based on what we saw last year with LaMelo Ball, the evolution of his play, being able to set a career low with turnovers, and then being able to have 20.7 assists, I'd like to believe you're going to continue to see that version of him because he will be flanked with really good talent around him. Think about it. There are a lot of lean years in Charlotte where it was just LaMelo Ball and not really a whole lot else. Con Knipple got there, Brandon Miller got there, and then all of a sudden, you got the Buzz City Killers. And there's a hell of a lot of momentum. And there was a point in the second half of last season where the Hornets were playing the best basketball of anybody in the NBA. LaMelo Ball was a focal point of that team. And so I would like to think that the Minnesota Timberwolves, Tim Connolly and Chris Finch, are banking on that version showing up in Minnesota. And I heard Chris Broussard say this yesterday, and I'm going to repeat it because I thought it was a great point. If Minnesota influences LaMelo Ball more than he influences them, then you're talking about a team that is going to be a true title contender out of the West.
1: The other side of this is Charlotte. And I think there is a name that we need to start to learn about with all of this going on right now. The man's name is Jeff Peterson. I am not going to sit here and tell you I know a lot about him, but I'm going to start to. He is the executive with the Charlotte Hornets. He's their general manager. And I think this guy is insanely impressive in what he's done so far. Let me tell you why. He looked at last year and he said, how do I get my team better? Oh, I'm going to go out there and get Coby White from the Chicago Bulls, but I'm going to put him on my bench because I got a starting lineup. And my starting lineup's kind of working a little bit. And it was really good at the end of the season. But he's smart enough to know that was kind of fool's gold. So I got LaMelo Ball up to a point where he played 72 games, averaged 20 points a game, and now I'm going to get assets in return for him and not have to give up an asset to get off of him and his contract. But here's what he did that was even smarter. He said, I'm going to bring in LaMelo's replacement. Nobody's going to realize that. The guy's going to be awesome. And then I'm going to go draft LaMelo's replacement's replacement. And what he did was he drafted a point guard in the first round of the draft. We didn't hear about the LaMelo Ball rumors until literally the night before he traded him. And at the same time, he signed Coby White, LaMelo's replacement, for significantly less, 3 years, $74 million, than LaMelo is making. And he had the guy's backup ready to go, and he brings in Naz Reid at a position of need as a big, all while drafting his backup, the guy Steinbach now, from Washington, who's a rebounding machine. I don't know this guy, but I'm going to start to know this guy, because Jeff Peterson, the guy who runs the Hornets, is really impressive through all this. He was working three steps ahead as no one realized that. Because everyone just thought, oh, that's the Hornets. They're going to be this really good team next year for 82 games. And he's like, no, we're not. We just had a fluky run, and I'm going to sell high on all of this stuff. That guy is really impressive.
2: Yeah.
1: We need to learn his name.
2: Yeah, I mean, Jeff Peterson, Shelly Kiat-Weston, the team president, Charles Lee. There's synergy within that organization. And for the first time in a really long time, the Charlotte Hornets are well run. To be able to get the kind of haul that they got, to be able to get Naz Reid, former Sixth Man of the Year, who along with Kevin Durant over the last three seasons are the only players to record 1,000 rebounds, 500 three-point makes, and 200 blocks. And then essentially three first-round draft picks, that's an outstanding haul. And, oh, by the way, we found a way to get out of the LaMelo Ball contract and not have to give him a long-term extension, which locks us into him and limits our flexibility in building around Con Knipple and Brandon Miller. So I love everything that they did with this move. This is an A-plus move for the Charlotte Hornets. It's still to be determined for the Minnesota Timberwolves because I don't know the subsequent move that they have to replace Naz Reid.
1: I'll give you very quickly. P.J. Washington's going to be mentioned with Dallas, but they could literally trade Dante DiVincenzo straight up for Jared Vanderbilt. Lakers get an expiring contract. Vanderbilt's already been there. Less years for DiVincenzo, more years for Vanderbilt. Just a thought. Just a thought.
2: 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I mean, like, they don't...
1: If the Lakers let him go to Minnesota, that's a terrible job by the Lakers.
2: I'm just saying. It's free agency. We'll have to see what happens. 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
1: We got to see what happens in Major League Baseball because it's so good that they're trying to stop the sport as it's riding high. Really smart move. We'll dive into that next. We're on Sportsmanlike, presented by Progressive Insurance.
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1: You're going to lose me just by hearing this song.
2: You're going to run away?
1: It's one of my favorite songs ever. Killers Runaway. Such a great song.
2: I've never heard this song. I mean, I've heard it when they play it back for you, but I've never heard it in its entirety.
1: I think you would like it.
2: I love the Killers.
1: You do?
2: Yeah, of course.
1: You waited 3 years to tell me this?
2: I've told you this before. You just don't listen.
3: If you love them and you don't know this song...
1: Do you really
3: I can't
1: them?
3: Really put yeah. those two things together.
2: Well, I love the songs that I know. How about that?
3: The old school Killers.
2: Correct.
4: So it's like flowers. When you said you love Bruce Springsteen and could only name Born to Run.
3: Wait, let's try. Michelle, name some killer songs.
1: Oh, boy.
2: Mr. Brightside.
3: Yep, uh-huh. Good start. Any else?
2: That's all you need to know.
3: Do you know any else? Really, that's it.
2: No, there's more.
3: what other ones?
1: Tell us?
3: We're waiting. Please, tell us.
2: If you played them, I would know them.
1: Then right. You don't know them.
2: Hold on, let me look them up.
1: No, that's the whole point. We should do Who Said It with killer songs for her.
2: Oh, somebody told me.
3: Yeah. Mm-hmm.
2: When you were young, of very course. Good song.
1: Uh-huh.
2: All the things that I've done, very good song.
1: And I don't think he'll have a problem with me outing him on this or admitting this.
2: That's
1: do you know
2: it.
1: That CeCe did not know Mr. Brightside until this show started? And
2: yes.
1: Then he's like, oh, that's the song when I go to Michigan with my wife that they play. I didn't realize that, right? To be fair, you learned about Brightside in show.
5: No.
1: Oh, that's come on.
5: That's not fair.
6: Lies, and more lies.
1: Go ahead.
5: I learned about it when I went to Michigan.
1: Okay. All right. Denial. Just saying. We are on Sportsmanlike here on ESPN Radio. Tune in for baseball. Tune in for baseball action tomorrow. Maybe not next year. Tune in for baseball action as the Red Sox
2: host the Yankees.
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5: Here's He's not wrong, Smalls. He's not wrong.
2: CeCe, you're right, but it's bumming me out because I know. It's you know what's.
1: Well,
2: ahead.
1: Let me do the setup.
2: Do the setup.
1: I have an idea. Let me do the setup. And then CeCe and I will just get out of the way. We'll lean back like Fat Joe, and then you could go. Okay? So
2: yeah,
1: here we go.
2: We'll keep going.
5: No, that was well done. That was well placed.
1: All right, here we go. I'm literally just going to read the information for our audience.
2: Go ahead.
1: Major League Baseball wants maximum 5-year deals for free agents changing teams. Okay? So they're proposing to limit the length and pay of individual contracts starting in 2027. Longest contract for a free agent that could sign with a new team is 5 years with a max total projected value of the contract of $202 million. The longest contract a free agent could sign with his current team is 6 years, max total projected value of the contract, $265 million. The longest any player can be signed at any point under a single contract / extension is for 12 years, max value $500 million. So you could sign a 12-year extension if you're in your first year in the major leagues. But if you're in, say, your third year in the major leagues, you could sign a max value contract for 9 years. That is what the Major League Baseball owners proposed to the players yesterday. Smalls, I will get out of the way, and CeCe will as well. And go ahead, Miss Baseball.
2: We are headed towards disaster. As someone that loves baseball, and I know both of you do as well, this is going to get ugly because we had known for a long time that the league was pushing hard for a salary cap. Now it's out there firmly. The MLBPA immediately responding, being like, nope, try again. Guess what we're not going to do? And they are countering with essentially a salary floor. I think both sides agree that there needs to be some sort of guardrails put in place to shift the competitive balance in Major League Baseball, because you obviously have some teams and ownership groups that spend a lot, that have more resources, more financials, and quite frankly, want to go for it more than other clubs. And so they're trying to find that sweet spot. But the MLBPA is not going to concede and put their players in a position where they can earn significantly less. And I just know both of these parties have incredible disdain for one another. And I think we are headed for a long and ugly fight that will probably result in a work stoppage. And for a sport that gets in its own way a lot, I just know what's coming down the pipeline and I don't like it. And baseball's in a really, really good place. And I hate to see the business of baseball get in the way once again of what is a really, really good product and a really great sport.
5: Yeah, I mean, I guess my whole point is this. If you want to improve the competitive balance, you want to spread the talent across the league, you just make the luxury tax more punitive. That's what I would do. But if I'm a player, I can't be on board with this cap. And this business about $171 million floor, don't fall for it. Because the NFL players did, and guess what? Didn't work out for us. Mm. When you have a true free market system, you know what that does? It raises the level and it raises the pay scale for the next guy getting the next big deal in changing teams. For them to want to cap deals for players changing teams to 5 years is essentially trying to suppress players when they have maximum leverage, being able to guarantee long-term financial security at a level that they currently do. And so I think what the proposal from MLB is trying to do is to curtail player spending at a level that we haven't seen in a really long time in Major League Baseball, and I ain't for it.
1: Yeah, this is like, you know, you're on social media and you just are living in it and you're tweeting out all this stuff and you're like, I got to stop this. I got to have somebody else change the password so I can't get in. That's what Major League Baseball owners are saying, is somebody else got to change the password so we can't get in. What they're doing is they're trying to prevent themselves from giving out the horrific contracts that they gave out. Nobody said you had to give out an absurd contract to Anthony Rendon the way you did for 100 years and $1 billion. Mm-hmm. They're the ones who gave out these contracts. So now they want guardrails so they don't have to give out the bad contracts that they gave out.
5: But the guardrail is the tax. It should be. And it's not for a lot of teams, but if you make it more punitive, then guess what? It starts to be a deterrent. And maybe you can't do what the Dodgers have been doing over the last several years. But to say that you need a hard cap in order to spread talent across the league, that's just not true. And you got to miss me with the owners not necessarily having the resources as some of the big market teams, because we live in the era of private equity in sports. If you want to get more money, you can sell a percentage of the team and get more cash to pay players.
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16: The Lakers came to the understanding that Austin Reeves had multiple max contracts available to him. One of those teams, the Detroit Pistons, were coming for him. So that's why the Lakers stepped up.
17: We're still waiting to find out whether LeBron James wants to play basketball. Then the Lakers have to figure out what they can offer LeBron and whether they want to operate as an above-the-cap or a cap space team.
1: 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If you missed any of the first hour of the show, go back and listen on the podcast, where you heard our producer, one Nuno Miguel Barreira Teixeira, root against the United States and be happy that the United States lost last night to Turkey in the World Cup 3-2. But it doesn't really matter because we advanced to the knockout stage. That's happening on Wednesday. And our full conversation about this unique, interesting LaMelo Ball trade to the Charlotte, from the Charlotte Hornets to the Minnesota Timberwolves. It's unique and interesting because they, for lack of a better way of saying it, they sold high, which a lot of times you don't see. It's like, oh, we're good now. Let's make sure we keep this going. And their organization, the Charlotte Hornets, said, yeah, you know what? We're not as good as you guys think we are, so we're going to actually sell high on this. Very interesting with that. Now, the Lakers. So this is where free agency is going to turn. And this is where free agency is going to turn, not just because the name of the team is the Lakers, right? They're actually one of the most interesting teams in the NBA relative to their offseason. Dave McMenamin, ESPN NBA reporter, who primarily covers the Los Angeles Lakers, had this to say on NBA Today yesterday at 3 p.m. Eastern about what could be next for the Lakers.
18: Luka Doncic, source close to him, told me that his feedback to Lakers front office before he went away for the summer was, get me an A-list center, and I need that to compete. And Lucas Camp was also told when they were traded from Dallas to L.A. a year and a half ago, that it's the summer of 26. Wait till the summer of 2026, then we're going to show you what we mean for the future and your future as the face of our franchise. Thus far, people would say, I think it was a pretty good draft night. You got Cameron Carr dropping in the draft, and obviously you re-sign Austin, and Luka made it clear he wants to keep playing with Austin Reeves.
19: Right.
18: But there's so much work to be done with this roster, starting with the center position. And we don't know if DeAndre Ayton's going to opt in to his deal. And if he does, if the feedback is get me an A-list center, and Ayton was already on the team last year, if he opts in, that means Rob Pelinka needs to find a trade partner for Ayton.
1: Before Luka goes away for the summer, get me an A-list center. My son goes away for the summer on Sunday. I better not have a demand like that. Get me an A-list center. I don't know what my demand is going to be from my son by Sunday when he goes to camp. Get me whatever. The answer is no. I'm going to tell you right now. Dinner. I'll get you dinner is what I'll get you. A-list center. CC Smalls, that comment from McMenamin jumped out at me. Where do you find an A-list center?
5: That's a hell of a question.
1: So I have a list.
5: Go to the store and pick one up.
2: Right.
1: Yeah, thank you. Thank you. Who would be, let's just go back. So A-list centers in the NBA currently. Jokic, Wemby.
5: No doubt.
2: Not going to get either one of them.
1: Karl Anthony Towns has to be in there now.
5: 1,000%.
1: Right? Has to be. He was unbelievable. And they won a championship. And he has no weaknesses. So he's an A-list.
2: He's in the conversation.
1: You ain't getting him. So where are the Bam? I don't think the Heat are giving you Bam after what happened with getting Giannis.
5: No.
1: Okay, so that's just, even if you want to go Rudy Gobert, you ain't getting him after they just cleared out all their bigs so he could be the only big. So A-list center. So who could they get? They could get players that you would look at and say, they're good, but not A. Jared Allen, Cavs, not A-list.
5: Not A-list.
1: Miles Turner, I think would be a great addition for the Lakers. Milwaukee Bucks, not A-list.
5: No.
1: Daniel Gafford, Dallas Mavericks, not A-list. Domantas Sabonis.
5: Yeah.
1: Okay, none of these guys are A-list. You're not getting the two restricted free agents in Walker Kessler and Duren from the Pistons because they'll just match. Those teams just match the contracts. So I have an idea. Şengün, I don't think you're getting him. You don't have enough to get him. I'm just going to throw this out there. Is there any thought if you're the Lakers to buy as low as you possibly could buy on the worst contract in the league on Joel Embiid? You have the cap space. You have enough to send out where he then goes into your cap space. If A-list, see, that's it's center is not where I focused when I heard that from Dave. A-list is where I focused. Is there any, I'm just throwing this out there. Is there any thought to buy lower than you've ever been able to buy on a guy who has won the MVP that if you just take a 30-minute span of playing over the course of four quarters and 48 minutes and you say, is he better than anyone else over those 30 minutes that you could get? The answer is definitively yes.
2: Is he?
1: If he plays.
2: I was going to say, is he playing for the entirety of those 30 minutes?
1: I'm just asking the question. If you focus. See, here's what's happening.
2: I see the wheels turning.
1: Yeah.
2: Oh, head shake.
1: Though. Head shake. Let's just do play by play. We're going to do live play by play of CeCe's head. Okay, he's going back and forth.
2: Leaning back and forth. Okay.
1: Side to side. He's wearing a golf shirt right now. It's buttoned all the way to the top. Maybe he's going to loosen it up for this Joel Embiid.
2: The brow is furrowed.
1: He's scratching his neck.
2: Oh, he's unbuttoning the top button.
1: Is he going to go RJ and open another button or two? We'll find out.
2: I can see the wheels turning. He doesn't like it, but he's processing.
1: He's like, you know what? I heard that A-list thing too. That's exactly what I took from that. I didn't want to say it because Evan said it, so I got
2: to
1: find a different angle on this.
2: Let's clear out. Let's hear what he has to say about this.
1: All right, now his mouth is now moving. He's not comfortable.
5: Okay,
1: go ahead.
5: All right, here I am with it. If Joel Embiid can be the defensive presence that he was during that MVP run where he had a stretch of, two seasons where he and Jokic were the best two centers, the best two bigs in basketball, then I absolutely would sign up for it. Because to me, that's what you need more so than anything else. Can he be that same defensive presence? Now, I would highly doubt that he's capable of that anymore just based on what I've seen from Joel Embiid the last couple of years. But if he can be that kind of player defensively, then I would sign up for it all day long. Even though it's one of the worst contracts in basketball, need is need. It doesn't matter how much it costs if you need it. If you're in the desert and you need a bottle of water, if it costs $100, you don't care because you need it.
2: Mm-hmm.
5: That's kind of where I'm at with the Lakers with the center position. But to your point, the injuries are a huge concern. And then whether or not he can be that same defensive force is a big concern. Because offensively, the Lakers are all set. I mean, between Luka and Austin Reeves, you're getting 60 points a night. So, like offense is not as big a concern. It's masking those two players' deficiencies on the defensive end. And your center is going to have to go a long ways to doing that. And I'm not quite sure Joel Embiid is still that same defensive player that we saw once upon a time, which is why I would hesitate to make the move. But I will say this, Ev, because of his contract being one of the worst in all of basketball, he would be available for the low.
1: That's
5: he is gettable. And so I think that's something that the Lakers could possibly entertain.
1: So, did you, in all seriousness, no joking about this, did you focus both of you on the A-list comments there? Because yes. I thought that was the interesting thing.
5: Yes.
1: It's not that Luka was asking for a center. He's asked because Ayton is a center. Jackson Hayes is a center.
2: I want somebody with name recognition, star power. The way I interpreted it, I want you to take a big swing.
1: So,
2: because remember the commentary too that we heard, I believe from David McMenamin as well, that it was like, just wait this summer, Luka, just wait.
1: But who are the A-list centers that are gettable? I mean, you could try to get Kalel Ware from Milwaukee. Now, he's not A-list in any way, shape, or form. When Dave McMenamin said A-list, I want to understand who an A-list center. Is Daniel Gafford, because he played with them before, considered A-list? I don't think so. I really don't. I thought that was a fascinating clip from Dave. Now, the other thing that is really interesting here is, with all of this, what about that other guy? You know, have you heard of him? LeBron James? Brian Windhorst had this to say, Hoop Collective Podcast, NBA Insider, about LeBron on First Take.
19: Now let's talk about LeBron James leverage. Who is coming to offer LeBron James a big contract? Nobody. There's a bunch of teams that want him. The Lakers essentially are bidding against themselves.
1: Lakers are bidding against themselves. Nobody is offering him a big contract. Boy, I have no idea how this one plays out then. Is he just going to come back on a one-year deal, which is what I think should happen? But is he going to just come back?
2: That seems like the likely resolution. The more we examine this and the further we get along in the NBA offseason, it seems like it's inevitable that it will be LeBron back to the Lakers. Because I don't know anywhere else that can satisfy everything that he wants. And also, by the way, if this is his final season, what the league and the fans will want to. He can't just go anywhere. He doesn't want to go just anywhere. We talked about the basketball side of it, the personal side of it. I keep thinking about this too. His son's in the organization. That's incredibly important to him.
1: I don't think they would get rid of him, actually. Like, I don't think I think he's actually.
2: But him playing with Bronny was his ultimate goal, and he's doing it.
1: Yeah.
2: He's doing it. And this is a place where he's won a title. He became the all-time leading scorer in that uniform. They are a team that is in the playoffs in contention. It matters. It's a franchise that matters, that will give him the send-off that he's earned and that carries the same weight within the sports world as he does. And unless he's going back to Cleveland or Miami, which would be nice for the story, and also now based on the construction of the teams are also contenders, I don't see anywhere else even being a viable option.
1: Yeah. CeCe, it's your team. I think there's a clear path, though. I think here's what you do. He's going to want, let's call it 40 to 50 million, right? Whatever it is. I think you can lower the more than that.
5: No. Listen, I don't care what he wants. I really don't. What's becoming clear is that there aren't a lot of teams in the marketplace to pay LeBron James what he was making last year.
1: Right.
5: And he is not the top priority for the Lakers. And he's probably not the top priority for any of the places that he would want to go play basketball to end his legendary career. So the reality for LA is that they've got other business to attend to. And then whatever's left over is what LeBron James will have to settle for. And I don't think this is going to be a quick free agency for LeBron, unlike what happened previously in his career.
1: Yeah.
5: So I think this is a situation where for LeBron James, whatever contract that he's on, wherever he plays, it will represent the best value of any player to any team in the league because of the potential farewell tour that's attached to it. So I just think that for LeBron, this is going to be a scenario where the Lakers are going to take care of other business addressing other needs, namely the front court and the center position specifically, before they get to LeBron. And if you think back weeks ago, after their season ended, remember what Rich Paul said about LeBron. Yeah, it might not be a max contract. We'll take a little bit less, but we want to have some say, or we want to know what the money is being spent toward. I think that was indicative of how they feel in terms of what they're preparing themselves for. in terms of an offer for the Lakers contractually. So I don't think LeBron James is going to be in the ballpark of what he made last year. And I think he's okay with that if the Lakers make moves that he would be on board with.
1: I totally agree. That's why I've been saying 1 year, $30 million, no trade clause, with the understanding that it is easier for them to get value from LeBron James either on his team, on their team in season, or for him in season. The rules change in the NBA once you're in season versus out of season. A hypothetical trade of LeBron James in season makes a lot more sense than a sign and trade right now if he wants to go to another team. Take the 1 year, get the $30 million, and figure it out later. Free agency for LeBron should end on February 1st, not July 1st. Coming up, we go to Pilates with Smalls. 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

0: to number one. These are the Michelle Smallman Power Rankings.
1: Of course, that list, the only list that matters.
2: What? I'm from the Loop, and I'm proud. 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So, guys, my Power Rankings on this beautiful Friday came yesterday. The idea for this came yesterday in our post show when I revealed to you guys that while I'm at Pilates, I'm thinking about certain NFL questions, burning NFL questions that are in my mind as I'm supposed to be focusing on the moves at hand at Pilates. So you guys suggested, why don't we just hear them all tomorrow in a power ranking form?
3: Certifiably insane, but I'm interested in this. The top five NFL storylines you're thinking about while doing Pilates.
2: Okay. Let's kick it off.
3: Yeah.
0: Number five.
2: So when I was doing my center core workout to start class, I was trying to get motivated to get in the right mindset that you need to really lock into Pilates. So you know who I thought of? Ben Johnson, Chicago Bears. Why, you may ask? We know when he got the job at his press conference, he was talking all sorts of cash money about hating the Packers and Matt LaFleur. Wanted to beat them twice a year, loved beating them twice a year. Well, Benny Boy backed it up. He beat the Packers twice last year, including in a home playoff game after they won the division where the Packers had a double-digit lead. He embarrassed them. So he has the upper hand. However, what happens if this year there's a regression? Bears fans are feeling really good about their coach and their quarterback. But might I remind you that Caleb, in his completion percentage, Caleb Williams, has declined over the past two seasons. His rookie campaign, 67.5%. Last year, 58.1%. He also had a lot of magic moments. We called him, fourth quarter Caleb for a reason. And did you know that they have the toughest strength of schedule heading into this year? So we are potentially looking at a season where the Bears regress and they're moving to Indiana. Could be a bad time for Chicago.
3: Yeah, a sophomore slump, I guess, getting you motivated doing Pilates, thinking, okay, my team Green Bay, meaning Michelle, my team Green Bay is going to be better than Chicago. They had this high last year. They come back to life this year, and the Packers just get 1% better, and there you go. I can see that as a motivator because Ben Johnson stomped on you guys. So now it's like you're fighting back as you're starting Pilates.
4: Next one. Smalls, I don't know about that hater shade of blush you're wearing today. I don't like it.
2: What?
4: I don't like it. This sounds like heart over head projection from you on the Chicago Bears. Because they've remade that defense in the offseason, and they've done a really good job of rebuilding the foundation of what Caleb Williams is as a quarterback. And yeah, he's got to do a better job of being able to hit the layups, but I think that he will in terms of more consistently being able to make the throws to open receivers on shorter and intermediate routes. We know he's going to have the splash plays. You know he's going to be able to throw the big balls down the field. The question is, can he make the routine plays look routine? If you do that combined with the running game, then yeah, the Chicago Bears can actually improve on last year's win total of 11 games. I am bullish on the Chicago Bears coming into 2026.
2: Tough division. They also play 8 playoff teams this year. Next.
4: Is it a tough division?
0: Number 4.
4: Is it a tough division?
2: Well, that is a whole nother conversation that we definitely should get into.
4: Okay, all right.
2: All right, next one. Is there a quarterback in the NFL that gets more of the benefit of the doubt than Justin Herbert? Question for you guys. Has Justin Herbert won a playoff game?
4: No.
2: Yet he's constantly discussed as one of the best and most talented quarterbacks in the NFL. We hold other quarterbacks to a much higher standard who have accomplished way more than Justin Herbert. We said, it's not him. He needs a head coach. Well, he's got a pretty good one. And Jim Harbaugh. Then we say, Mike McDaniel is coming in and he's going to totally transform this offense. He is going to bring Justin Herbert and this Chargers team to the next level. What if that doesn't happen? What if it doesn't happen this year, guys? I'm doing obliques and I'm thinking about that. Is this the season where Justin Herbert doesn't get to the playoffs and, more importantly, win a playoff game that we stop giving him the benefit of the doubt?
4: Yeah, it's time. I'm tired of hearing about the talent of Justin Herbert. It's time for him to produce, right? You finally got an adult in the room as your head coach. You've had an opportunity for them to establish their program together a couple of seasons. Now it's time for this team to take that step forward. We're waiting on it.
3: Just doing Pilates, thinking about Herbert. Yep, just thinking about Herbert. Next one, Smalls.
2: Next one.
0: Number three.
2: Let's stick with quarterbacks, because as I moved into the legs portion of Pilates, we're doing some split squats. I was thinking about Trevor Lawrence and how impressed I was with what he was able to do down the stretch last year. Final seven games of the season, 18 touchdown passes, rushed for four, and only turned the ball over five times. They win the AFC South. Trevor Lawrence's name was getting thrown around in the MVP discussion. Liam Cohen has unlocked something in him. And I thought while I was at Pilates, what tier was he in last year? Friend of the show, Mike Sando over at The Athletic, does the very popular quarterback tiers piece every single year. And I thought, what tier was he on? I went back and looked. Trevor Lawrence was a tier three quarterback heading into last year. He was in the same tier as Kyler Murray, as Aaron Rodgers, as Tua, as Geno Smith. There's some other names in there, but he was lumped with those guys. Heading into this season where he said he's playing free mentally in a way he never has before with Liam Cohen, after Liam Cohen told him to let it rip, could we see T-Law take the jump into being a tier one quarterback, which is where we all expected him to be when he came out of Clemson into the NFL?
4: Yeah, I mean, I think for me, Trevor Lawrence taking a leap is more about what he does in the postseason than the regular season. I don't need to see a double-digit win total. I don't need to see 40 touchdown passes. What I need to see is you look other quality quarterbacks eye to eye and put your team on the winning side of it. And he failed to do that at home in Jacksonville last year against the Buffalo Bills. So that's what I'm looking at from Trevor Lawrence. And until he does that, I'm not going to move him up in the quarterback tiers.
2: Next one.
0: Number two.
2: This one was on my mind a lot at Pilates. The entire arm session of my class, I'm thinking about Jaden Daniels, because we have not talked a lot about Jaden Daniels. And why would we? Last year was a disappointment. But let's go back 2 years ago. He took a 4-win Washington Commanders team to the NFC Championship game, to the Final Four. We had conversations about, did the Bears mess up by drafting Caleb Williams number one overall and not going with Jaden Daniels? This past season was a very consequential one for Jaden Daniels, because not only did the team regress, he was injured. And we have questions about his durability and what the Commanders are going to be next season. Meanwhile, all those peers that we questioned when Jaden Daniels was in the NFC Championship game took a step forward in a big way. Caleb Williams stepped forward in a big way. Drake May going to the Super Bowl. Bo Nix, had he not had an ankle injury, could he have been there? A lot of those guys really impressed last year. It is time for Jaden Daniels to get back to form. And more importantly, can he stay healthy? And if he can't, what do those conversations look like, Ev?
3: I think that's a good one. I don't understand thinking about that while at Pilates, but I think that is a good one, because this is like a guy that we was basically, let's call it, out last year. MVP candidate the year before as a rookie. That is a fascinating thing in terms of year three, just while working out of Pilates, Smalls.
0: Number one.
2: And number one, while I was finishing up Pilates, the finisher, the core finisher at the end, plank, very hard because you're so tired, a thought crossed my mind.

0: We thought that the New Orleans Saints were going to be an absolute disaster last year. We thought they could quite possibly be the most irrelevant franchise in all of the NFL. And Tyler Shuck impressed. And that connection he has with their new head coach, Kellen Moore, was really intriguing. They won 6 games. And this is a fascinating division. What do we expect out of Carolina, who won the division last year, and Bryce Young? Tampa Bay with Baker. What's happening there? Mike Evans, the cornerstone of that franchise, isn't there anymore. Atlanta, who's going to be the quarterback? What's going on there? Could Tyler Shuck, Kellen Moore, and the New Orleans Saints surprise a lot of people this year and be a massive X factor in that division?
1: You can ask Dan Graziano that coming up, and you can no longer say that CC and I are sports dorks for doing the trade machine. If you're thinking about these, you're thinking about the NFC South while at Pilates, we can do the trade machine all day and all night. We're on Sportsmanlike, presented by Progressive Insurance.
2: Camp to camp.
3: He's so going, man.
2: Team to team.
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1: We are Unsportsmanlike here on ESPN Radio, ESPN2. 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Dan Graziano, ESPN NFL analyst, reporter, insider, host, joining us in studio. And normally, like, I bat lead off and just ask the first question, and then everybody kind of goes, you know. But today, Michelle is, because she has a really pressing question. Please give him the absurd setup that this question was founded upon.
2: I don't think it's absurd at all, Graz. Yes, well, 2 days ago, I was at Pilates, and I was thinking about the NFC South.
3: Okay. So you're really centered.
2: I was working at my center core, the center core finisher, planking, and you can't think about the pain you're in, so where's your mind go? The NFC South.
3: Bryce Young, sure.
2: Yeah, so question to you. Is Tyler Shuck the biggest X factor in the NFC South heading into this season?
4: It's all anyone's talking about.
2: True.
4: I mean, anyway.
3: Tyler Shuck.
2: Think about it, Graz. We thought that the Saints weren't going to be any good last year. They win six games. Yeah. He and Kellen Moore found some connectivity.
3: Yeah.
2: He was sneaky good last year.
3: And then they went out and had a pretty good offseason in a division where eight wins took the title last year. So I think the Saints are a team to watch. Yeah, I think Kellen Moore's pretty good at what he's doing, and Shuck showed something, and they've built it up around him. They go out in free agency, they get him an offensive lineman, they get him a running back. You know, I think the Saints are a team to watch in a division that, you know, really belongs to whoever wants it the most at this point.
1: Graz, I was running yesterday, and I was thinking about the Titans special teams, and I just didn't know if you had any thoughts about the Titans. Yeah. I'm just going to try to come up with more random questions than Smalls has come up
2: very
1: with.
2: Very random.
3: I'm telling you, Saint, that's going to be a conversation. People are going to be like, watch out for the Saints.
4: At the end of last year to win the division this year.
3: Oh, there you go. So you were first. He was first. He's got to be ahead of it. He's like, they'll talk about it this August, but I was on it in February.
2: Yeah, he's going to make fun of me for thinking about Tyler Shuck at Pilates.
3: That's good.
1: Yeah. That's anyway.
3: Good. Anyway.
1: No supplement.
3: Want to talk soccer now? Oh, supplement. Right.
1: What's next for the NFL and Brendan Sorsby?
3: Good question. I think that Brendan Sorsby has to take a step back and figure out how he's going to approach the next time he applies for entry into the NFL. I don't know what's going to happen in terms of the courts, whether they'll sue, whether they'll pursue any action. But assuming that either they don't or that it doesn't work, you have a situation where he's going to want to be in April's draft. And what does that mean? Does he get invited to all-star games to show what he can do? Does he get invited to the combine to show what he can do? If the answer to those questions is no, then it's when does he show that, and how, and where does he fit into this supposedly loaded quarterback class after a year of not playing college football and with all the baggage that he's obviously going to be bringing into the situation? So I think right now Sorsby steps back, gathers with his people, and tries to figure out what the plan of attack is, because the NFL kind of made it clear in his letter to him, like, look, you didn't really give us much to go on here. Make a case. Right. Let's talk, and then I think they'll be open to listening to what he has to say.
5: Graz, we got a couple of quarterbacks in the AFC South and the NFC South, respectively, that are angling for new deals. Earlier this offseason, C.J. Stroud said he had nothing left to prove. Baker Mayfield said it's time for him and Tampa to get something done. Do one, none, or both of these quarterbacks have new contracts before the start of the season?
3: I'm going to say, if I had to pick, I would say Baker gets one. But it sounds to me like Stroud, like Houston wants to see another year of Stroud, and you know, much like Carolina wants to see another of Bryce Young. A lot of times, Houston's very aggressive about doing extensions with its veterans early. And so the fact that they haven't done one with Stroud tells you something. I was at his last game in Foxborough. It was horrendous. And so honestly was the one before that they won in Pittsburgh. So I think, you know, it's a situation where they've built an offensive line that they actually feel like can protect him for kind of the first time since he's been there. They hope that David Montgomery brings a running game, the likes of which they haven't had, and that C.J. Stroud can look like he did his rookie year. And if that happens, I think they'd be very happy to give him a big contract. Baker in Tampa, the Buccaneers have had him at a good price. I think he recognizes that, and that's part of his point. The question for Tampa is, do you like him enough to keep him around at big quarterback money? You know, something that starts with a five, or if he wants to go beyond where he is at like $33 million a year, if he wants to go far beyond that, is it time to find somebody else? I think there's some common ground there.
2: We're speaking with our ESPN NFL insider, Dan Graziano, here on Unsportsmanlike. We talked about Baker. We talked about CJ Stroud. Graz, what about Lamar Jackson?
3: Well, that's going to be up to Lamar Jackson. And the Ravens have made it clear that they want to do an extension with him. They wanted to do it in the spring. He has 2 years left on his contract. They wanted to do it in the spring because without an extension, they had to do an automatic conversion of his salary to bonus, and then that spreads potential dead money out in future years. They did not want to do that, but they did do it. And that tells you that they were unable to engage Lamar Jackson meaningfully on talks for a contract extension. It is a difficult situation to assess because Lamar is a unique individual. He's approached the contract negotiations in a unique way. He doesn't use an agent, et cetera. So the team isn't always sure it's going to get him in the right frame of mind to have this conversation. Does that happen before the start of the season? Doesn't sound like it. Does it happen next offseason? Potentially. But if you wait till next offseason when he has 1 year left on his contract, then a lot is going to depend on how this season goes with a new coach in a new offense. Do they win? Does he stay healthy? How does everyone feel about the situation next February and March? And that's going to determine whether they end up getting an extension done or whether we're having conversations all next offseason about, are they going to trade him? Where is he going to play? Is he going to play out his contract and become a free agent? That's all on the horizon as long as there's no deal in place.
1: Graz, who gets closer to living up to the hype this year, the Bengals or the Cowboys?
3: Bengals. The Bengals' schedule sets up really nicely for them. Everybody in the Bengals division other than the Bengals changed head coaches. These are teams that were in Pittsburgh and Baltimore. These are teams that we're used to assuming will be contenders, and maybe they will be. But the reason we assume they'd be contenders is because of how stable things were for almost 20 years in both places. Now there's major change, and you know, the transition phase is a transition phase. There's no reason to assume it's going to be easy for either of them to navigate it. Whereas the Bengals, for better or for worse, kept continuity with the coaching staff. If the quarterback stays healthy, this is the team that can make noise in that division.
5: Graz, every year we see a team go from worst to first in the division. Last year we saw two, and then the New England Patriots and the Chicago Bears. Who's this year's most likely candidate to make that leap?
3: The Lions are the easy answer because they went 9-8 and they finished fourth in their division, and we're not far removed from them being 15-2 and the one seed in the NFC. So the Lions, to me, and again, you look at the schedule, much like with the Bengals, you know, they're playing a fourth place schedule. It sets up nicely for them. So that to me is the easy. It's almost like a cheat, honestly, to say the Lions, because I think people view them as a contender anyway. And if their down year is 9-8, then that's for good reason. Saints were last in their division last year, right?
2: They were.
3: So there you go. That's the non-cheating answer.
2: Oh, our scintillating conversation about the Saints and Tyler Shuck. Our NFL insider, Dan Graziano, here on Unsportsmanlike. And that was the number one question that was running through my mind at Pilates. Mm-hmm. You are not a Pilates guy, Dan. You're a very noted Peloton guy.
3: But they have Pilates on there.
2: They do. Yeah, that's right. So but you're
3: I've dabbled.
2: You've dabbled.
3: Yeah,
2: okay.
3: Sure.
2: Well, when you are dabbling in Pilates or on the Peloton app or on the bike, what's the number one NFL question going through your mind?
3: People assume that I'm thinking about the NFL all the time. It's June, you know, like I'm thinking about, like, you know, are the kids okay? No, the,
2: So it's not Tyler Shuck.
3: No, it's not Tyler Shuck. I do think about that Lamar situation a lot and wonder if it's going to go badly, if he's going to end up somewhere else. I think one of the, you know, big questions heading into training camp, Mahomes and the Chiefs, do they bounce back? I think that's a big one. What are they going to look like? That's another place we assume something that may not turn out to be the case this year. I don't know. I'm starting, Michelle, to make plans for where I'm going to go for training camps. Like, it's starting to get a little more real, but we're also, it's not even 4th of July yet. This is the relaxing time of year for those of us that cover the league. And I think a lot of times when I'm on the Peloton bike or doing yoga or whatever, I'm not really thinking much about football.
2: So I'm just a sicko is what you're saying.
3: No, it's okay. It's fine. I mean, you have to come here and come up with topics and talk about it. I mean, I can take vacation this time of year.
2: I'm jealous that you're clear-headed while you're working out.
3: Yeah, absolutely. I'm clear-headed. It's just not football that's in there. I'm thinking about soccer.
2: Oh, yeah.
4: Go ahead.
2: Your thoughts on the loss last night.
3: Objectively hilarious result. I mean, like just not because it did no harm. Not at all. Period. Zero impact. Turkey could have won by 85, and it would have had no impact on the U.S. and their chances in their next game and everything. But the fact that it was built up the way it was, the fact that I'm watching I watch every game. I run a pool, and we track every single game. And in between every single game for the last 3 days, the only topic has been this utterly meaningless game between the United States and Turkey. And, oh, they've never won all three group stage matches before. They should be the momentum, blah, blah, blah. And like, I don't know. I feel like it's better probably be talking about like France, who can win the thing. But no, I thought it was hysterical. Honestly, if you call me unpatriotic if you want, but I'm not. And I do think that it got a little bit too much. And I guess maybe they're trying to sell and get us to watch a game that didn't mean anything. I went to bed.
4: Yeah, I mean, go ahead.
5: No, I had one more NFL question. I hate to digress, but I want to get back to the NFL. One question, Groz. We saw double-digit coaching changes this past offseason. Last year, we had the top two vote-getters for Coach of the Year be coaches in new places, Mike Vrabel winning the award, of course. Who's the most likely candidate to in a new place that could win Coach of the Year?
3: Now, see, I'm racking my so I'm trying to think. You know, I mean, Jesse Minter could because he's got the roster for it. But again, like I said earlier, I'm not going to sit here and assume, you know, that the Ravens are just going to bounce back under a new coach who's never done it before. What? I mean, I don't know. I mean, I guess Harbaugh, because if the Giants do something and he's a proven winner. But frankly, I'm just going through the list in my head of the 10 and trying to figure out who I'm missing, who's obvious. I guess I'll say Harbaugh.
1: Dan Graziano, you'll see him on Get Up at 8 a.m. Eastern time. And he's right. I mean, you can't preview and discuss meaningless games. Coming up, we'll get into the August 15th preseason game between the Saints and the Jaguars next on Sportsmanlike, presented by Progressive Insurance.
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0: I'm Over It with Pat the Producer.
1: I hurt my knee standing up from the couch this weekend. Can it possibly be more over for me? We're just concerned with Nuno at this point.
2: I'm concerned with all of you. You're all falling apart. I'm the only one holding it together here. Jeez.
1: You put out a poll and 68% of people agree with old Pat. You can, in fact, be out on the town during the daytime.
3: Let's ask Freddie and Harry.
4: I'm over it, man. I'm over it.
5: I'm over it. I'm sick and tired and over it.
1: Get a life.
3: Yes, each and every day at this time, our producer, Pat Costello, gives us items in and around sports entertainment, his life that he is over. Pat.
1: Quick update on Michael Kim, since he's the official golfer on of Unsportsmanlike. He is 2-under at the Travelers.
3: Let's go.
2: All right.
1: After the first round. Yeah. Tied for 32nd in a good spot. They had to push it back a little bit. His tee time today due to the rain. But
3: the rain was horrific this morning in the Northeast.
1: Yeah, Michelle was like, it's a lovely day. I don't know what day you were experiencing.
3: I'm so glad you said that. I didn't want to interrupt it like I'm doing now because obviously we're heard all over the place, which is amazing, all over the United States of America, North America. What world was it nice this morning where you were? I had to drive through a monsoon. It took me about an hour and a half to get here. Oh, my God.
1: It was hideous.
2: We're alive and breathing, aren't we? Beautiful day. Beautiful day to be alive.
3: All right. Yes. All right. Okay.
1: Great day for Pilates. I don't think PGA events get enough respect for being sporting events to attend in person. I don't think anyone talks about them. People always bring up other sports, but they never bring up how awesome PGA Tour events are. I think I'm going to go back over today. I think it's my third favorite to attend in person. I think baseball's one, hockey's two, and golf is three.
2: Baseball's one.
1: Baseball's definitely one. Baseball is the most fun.
2: I would say hockey is number one for me. If you can't have a good time at a hockey game, it tells me a lot about you.
6: Well, it's just a different vibe. You looking for a relaxed vibe, or do you want to feel like your blood is pumping through every part of your body at a hockey game when it's as loud as it possibly can be?
1: Yeah, I like going to a game.
3: Have you never been to an NBA game, Pat?
1: They're terrible in person.
3: What?
1: Yeah, the NBA is the worst in-person experience by far.
7: I don't love going to NBA games.
1: I agree. Yeah, Evan, because when you go, Evan, you're in the box. You said yesterday, I was at the box at the Lakers game. Like, that's a different experience.
7: Hold on, what did you say, Smalls?
2: I said, I think the NFL is the worst in person.
7: How dare you?
2: I'm sorry.
1: It is.
7: How dare you?
1: I mean,
2: here's the thing, CC.
7: Can
2: I explain? May I?
7: Go ahead.
2: They have built up the television product to be so excellent.
3: Right.
2: That it is hard for me to go and experience it in person and feel the same way. Also, on a Sunday, we're bopping around. We're doing red zone. We're watching different games at once. You don't get that when you're there.
1: Yeah, when you're in person, you feel like you're missing so much from everything else.
7: No, first of all, let me say this. We went to two Thursday night games, and I remember going on a field with you specifically, Michelle Smallman, not once, but twice.
2: Yes.
1: Yeah, but that's different. That's a whole different experience.
7: Let me finish. There was nothing that felt bigger than being on the field when we went to Packers Commanders and then we went to Giants Eagles. And the Giants were horrendous, but there were good vibes because everybody was excited about Jackson Dart that Thursday night game. It was electric going on the field and being in the stadium. So you can't say the NFL product in person is the worst when you yourself said you had goosebumps when we were on the field prior to both of those games.
3: But you were on the field of the Packers game?
2: Yes.
7: Yes.
2: Canty and I were.
8: Yeah, they got passes.
7: Yes, we were.
3: Oh, right. When they got you guys passes. That's right. And I was there.
6: I thought you were kidding. Nuno. That was like a very famous moment.
3: They literally did not get Nuno and I passes.
6: I remember you guys talking about that.
2: That's a fair counter.
7: How dare you, Smalls?
2: We had an excellent time, not once, but twice at an NFL game.
1: But that is not the experience that most fans have.
2: But that's what I'm getting at.
1: Like, if I'm going to a game, that's not the same experience.
2: Elite experience where we had access that most people don't get. And also, those games we went to were standalone games on a Thursday night. It was not a 1 p.m. kick on a Sunday, which is normally what we would do.
3: 888-SAY-ESPN, 888-729-3776. Best game to go to, best sporting event to go to in person, right? It has to be in person. And I mentioned yesterday going to the ESPN LA suite for the Lakers and the dessert cart. Unbelievable. When I go, I don't pay a dollar for that.
1: Even better. Mr. High Roller over here.
3: Like the other two around here pay a lot for these tickets. Give me a break. And then the Heat games, I sit like right there. So I get very lucky.
2: What's right there?
3: Like second?
2: Second
7: right
2: one.
7: Right next to DJ Khaled with the pillow for his sneakers.
3: Yeah, that's key. Amazing. Actually, the seats are now behind the bench, which is good because hello, Giannis, nice to see you.
6: Well, you won't be able to see the game
2: now. How long before you get blocked from those seats?
3: With Giannis?
2: Yeah, because you're so
3: eager. No, I'm good. I'm good with the family. I'm good with them. I'm good. I got enough connections with that family where they will not kick me out, I don't think. Drake May's family.
7: Got the juice.
3: I want to hear from people on this as to the best sporting event to go to when you have the average everyday seat. Right? It can't be, oh, we were on the field of the Giants game. Yeah. Well,
2: Bob with a guy who Smith won a Super Bowl for the franchise. I would say hockey number one, college football number two.
3: College football is great.
2: The pomp and circumstance, the tradition around college football games.
3: We went to an awful game, you and I, Wisconsin, Illinois, in terms of like, it was awful because your team was good and they lost. It was awful because my team was bad even though we won. And it was awesome.
2: It was great.
3: Right? It was awesome. Next one, Pat.
1: I don't like the voting system for the MLB All-Star game. I think it's confusing, but I also think it's just really easy for big market teams to just get all their players in, and it doesn't really help small market teams at all. Like, the second round of voting is about to happen, which I still don't totally understand how all that works, and Alec Bohm and Bryson Stott are in it. And
3: well,
1: they've been
3: in Philadelphia, right? So they're probably the fans.
1: Yeah, that's what I mean. They're getting a big boost from it being in Philly, and they've been horrible this year. I don't think this is a good system. I think MLB needs to figure out, like, a better system for actually making this weighted equally.
3: Is this part of it because you're upset that Christopher Sanchez is probably not going to be the starter and you're bitter about that?
7: Yeah.
1: No. I mean, I'm bummed about it. I'm not bitter about it. He's been not very good recently. So if he's not, then it's because he hasn't pitched well. It is what it is. But Alec Bohm and Bryson Stott certainly don't deserve to be in. It's crazy.
3: I miss when you went to the games growing up and they would give you the little thing, like the little, I don't even know what
1: ballot. A little pamphlet
3: mini
1: thing?
3: Pencil.
1: Yeah.
3: Where you poke out the holes and then drop it in the ballot box on your way out.
2: Make sure you don't have a hanging Chad.
3: Right. I would just do all of the Mets players is what I would do. Like, oh, wow. This, like, you know, like Wally Backman starting second baseman All-Star game. That's great. I just do every single Mets player. But those were fun. The little poking the holes. Hanging Chad, what?
2: That's when you don't poke it all the way through and it doesn't count.
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1: At least our guy shows up in the playoff.
20: Hey, Judge is starting to show up.
1: 1 for 10, great. Captain America.
21: Look at him. Who knew Pat was anti-America? I guess we just figured that out.
3: Anti-America?
21: Yeah, who are you rooting for today, Pat? Great brand? You're hoping they get one back on us?
3: What, you think that would make up for it? The World Baseball Classic? That would even it out?
1: Finally, revenge.
3: We got him. We got him. We struck out Judge to end
1: take
3: the game.
1: Paul Revere.
21: You threw our tee over the boat? Well, guess what? We beat you in baseball.
2: But what if Great Britain did win? Are we going to blame Aaron Judge?
3: Based on what you've done today, yes, I think so.
6: I'm blaming Benedict Arnold still.
3: We are Unsportsmanlike here on ESPN Radio. ESPNU, we are presented by Progressive Insurance. If you missed any of the first couple of hours of the show, you missed Michelle Smallman bowling at Pilates, thinking about the NFC South.
2: Yeah.
3: The Hornets and Wolves making a huge trade with LaMelo Ball going from Charlotte to Minnesota. Naz Reid going back to Charlotte, amongst other people and picks involved in that trade. The Lakers, no market for LeBron. Mm. They need an A-list center per Luka. Where do they get that person from? And of course, the United States in soccer losing to Turkey last night in the World Cup 3-2 in a game that did not matter in any way, shape, or form. But people want to act like it did, but it didn't because we advanced to the knockout stage coming up. And we've also had the discussion. Pat Costello wants us to give more credit as fans to going to PGA Tour events as a top three sporting event to go to as a fan, as a pure non-spoiled, like the three of us, spectator. I mean, let's be honest. We are very spoiled in the role that we're in. We are given access to, for our job, opportunities at sporting events that others do not get. So we acknowledge the spoils that we get as a result. But average everyday fan, best sporting events to go to, 888-SAY-ESPN. Charles, in Missouri, listening on 101 ESPN in the Lou. Charles.
22: Good morning. How are you?
3: Morning.
22: The best event by far to go to is the Kentucky Derby. Oh. And let me explain why. First of all, you get the best of every class of horses, not just the three-year-old colt, but the best on the turf, the best on, you know, sprinters, distance horses, everything in one day, like a Super Bowl in every division. Second of all, throw in the celebrities that you see that just, you know, litter the aisles that you see. Categorized by the number of private planes that are at both airports in Louisville. Third, the whole ambience of class and dressing up. It's like a sporting event and the prom mixed into one. People look their best they do every year. on Derby Day, and fourth, the quality of competition. But more importantly, why it's important to watch it on live versus TV. TV, all NBC does is throw stuff about fashion and other things, making mint juleps and stuff that sports fans like us have no bearing about. We're there to bet. We're there to watch the athletes. We're there to watch that. Now, as far as golf, the problem with going to a golf event, I've been to a Ryder Cup, I've been to a PGA Championship, is you camp on one hole, and then all of a sudden you hear all this applause all over the property. Tricky. You have no idea what to say.
3: Yeah, that's a great point, Charles.
7: Great point.
3: Well thought out call. Don't agree on the coverage part of it, because I do think the fashion, the mint juleps, is good television.
7: The mint juleps are outstanding, by the way.
3: Yeah, I think that whole part of it is good television, but I have never been to the Kentucky Derby. CC, I assume you have. Smalls, have you?
7: Oh, yeah. There was a stretch where I went 5 straight years.
2: Oh, wow.
7: Yeah. I had an honorary residence at the Galt House in Louisville and a standing reservation at Jeff Ruby Steakhouse. That's a big deal. Like, I love the Kentucky Derby, and that's why I'm glad we went to Charles, because I do think it's one of the best sporting events that you can attend in person.
3: Have you been?
7: It's awesome.
2: No, it's number 2 on my sports bucket list, number 1 being the Masters. But I would love to go to the Kentucky Derby and wear the big hat.
3: The golf knock is a good knock. You don't see the entirety of the event or the game or however you want to look
7: at it.
3: It's a great call. It's very interesting to think about it that way. Kelly in Illinois watching on ESPNU. Morning, Kelly. Best sporting event to go.
0: Good morning. Let me just tell you something. I'm an NFL fan of the best team. That's right. Green Bay Packers.
2: Let's go.
0: There's nothing better than being on the field, sitting in the third row right there, listening to the I holler at the ref. I smell the sweat. I see the spit. It is the best thing right next to God, as far as I'm concerned. It is awesome. NFL is the best thing to see live.
3: What about, like, the bleacher aspect of it? You know, like, the seats are not
2: great. It's a communal effect.
3: Yeah.
2: We're all in this together.
7: Your
3: tush hurts by the end. Your back is all messed up.
2: See, he's so bougie. Number 1 in the power rankings. Because it's communal. We're all sitting on the bleachers together. We're all equal in our seats. I know you're a sweet guy, but some of us like to be amongst the people.
1: No, Evan's right. Bleachers seating is terrible.
7: Well, just take a cushion. That's an easy solve. You can buy one in the stadium.
2: You can buy a cushion in the stadium. Or if it's cold for Packers games, they recommend you get some cardboard, because that metal on the bleachers is very cold.
6: It's not just about the cushion.
3: Where were you last night?
2: Here in New York City.
3: Oh, yeah? Where were you?
2: I went to a concert.
3: And how were your seats?
2: Kind of obstructed, if we're being honest.
3: Oh, yeah? Where were they?
2: To the left back of the stage.
3: Oh, yeah? And did you have to sit back, or did you get food and stuff?
2: No food.
3: She was in a suite at a concert. She's calling me a sweet guy. Ridiculous take there by Smalls. Sean in Phoenix, listening on 98.7 in Phoenix. A lot of good moves for backups for the Suns. Mark Williams, Colin Gillespie, Goodwin. They've made a lot of good ancillary moves there.
2: People aren't talking about it.
3: Yeah, people aren't talking about it. Go ahead, Sean.
7: That's something you think about at Pilates.
2: Yeah, that's right.
3: Exactly right. Me with the Suns backups.
2: That's right, CC.
4: Hey, the Suns are coming in hot. Another play-in team next year. That's all we can ask for after KD just kind of turned us around, but that's all right. Hey, anyway, guys, I want to make sure I understand the premise of the conversation. Is it best sporting event, or is it best, like, Kentucky Derby, Super Bowl?
3: Exactly. So Kentucky Derby's tricky, because I guess the real answer would be horse racing, but he was more specific. Packers games is not necessarily NFL games. But in general, let's just do it as the overall sport to go to. Obviously, if you're going to be that specific, okay, you could win that debate. But the overall sport, best sport to go to in person.
4: Then I'm going to say hockey, because, one, it's pretty much nonstop action for the entire period. Very little timeouts or breaks. Little downtime. When there is downtime, it's designated downtime to where you can go up to the concourse, grab a hot dog, grab a beer, grab whatever you want, go to the bathroom. Where in other sports, you might have to go somewhere, you might miss something. But I will bring up a point about golf. Golf is the only event that you can go to where you do not have a designated seat. If you want to camp out at a hole, you're more than welcome to. If you want to walk all 18 holes, you can do that too. And I may be a little biased, because I think that we have the best golf tournament on the PGA Tour out here with the Phoenix Open. And if you've never been to 16 on a Saturday or a Sunday, then, you know, maybe you're just missing out. But I'll listen offline, guys. Thanks.
3: Yeah, it's interesting. I mean, you don't have an assigned seat. You could roam a little bit. But, CeCe, I think the point that you and I have made, or the caller
7: I'm not walking 5 or 6 miles on a golf course. I'm not doing it.
3: Well, also, let's just say you're like, all right, this hole's a great hole. Let's just, growing up, right? Okay, this hole's a great hole. Let's go watch this hole. And then all of a sudden you realize Tiger had a hole in one on another hole and you didn't see it. Why are you there?
2: So when I was at the PGA Championship, we were stationed at 18 and you didn't want to get up and move around because you didn't want to lose your seat to see who could win at the end. But to that point, that's when Tiger Woods, it was 2019, came in second to Brooks Koepka. He hadn't won a major in some time, and we could hear the roar of the crowd.
3: But you didn't see it.
2: From holes away, but we didn't know what was happening.
3: See, that stinks.
2: Yeah. We were checking our phones, being like, oh, what did he do? What did he do? And they obviously have the scoreboard up, but at times you couldn't really see it. It distracted from what you were watching in real time right in front of you because you could hear the noise around you. It is pretty tough.
1: You know what? You say it stinks. It really doesn't, though. Because when you're out there and you hear a gigantic roar, all of a sudden you get juiced up by it. You're like, oh, something awesome is happening. What's going on here? And then all of a sudden the whole crowd around you is juiced up as well. It just brings the energy up for everybody.
3: Pat, you wouldn't have actually seen the reason why.
1: Yeah, but that's okay.
3: That's insane to me.
1: No, it's fine.
3: That's like, all right, I'm going to a baseball game. A guy hit a walk-off home run. I didn't see it because I was just focused on the right fielder, and I didn't look at the batter.
1: Ev, how was the Ray Allen shot?
3: Yeah, it stunk because I was going downstairs from media to the floor area, and I didn't see it as it was happening. Yes, but that's part of the job, Pat.
1: Yeah, but
3: when you cover games, Smalls will tell you there's a point where you got to go down to whatever the floor part of it is to go get into the locker room. So yeah, bad timing.
1: The tournament really starts getting down to the wire, though, and you're following like the last couple groups on Sunday, you're seeing everything you need to see.
3: Matt in Pennsylvania, watching on ESPN. You best sporting event to go to in person, Matt.
5: So if it's like a sporting, I'll take soccer match, but I think it's recency because I went to the World Cup a couple times in my life, and it is, you'll never go to an event that the people care more about what's happening on the field than at a soccer game, and certainly the World Cup, where it's just amazing. I watched Panama play Tunisia, and then this year I watched South Africa play Czechia. Now, I have no say in any of them. Like, I have no feelings for any of them teams personally, but the experience is just off of the charts in terms of what's going on in the field and how much the fans are invested in the game.
3: Yeah, that's a good one. I mean, soccer, because of how much people like are obsessed with the sport and love the sport, it does feel, CeCe, like it is a good one. Like the attention paid by the fan feels great in that moment.
7: Mm-hmm. No, I'm with you. And the World Cup certainly feels like it's a lot bigger with us as the host country. I was just going to say this. Like, we're saying just this particular sport. Is it the same energy for the Rapid against New York City FC?
3: That's fair.
7: Like that's the fair question that I have. Fair. Like, you're saying, okay.
3: Yeah, it's not great soccer. It's World Cup, you're saying.
7: Yeah, that's what I'm saying.
3: That's like fair.
7: If it's event-based with the World Cup, okay, cool.
2: You're right.
7: But if we're talking about the specific sport, do you have that same energy when it's an MLS game?
3: Okay, so you preemptively countered my next point, because I was going to say, have you guys ever been to a pro tennis match? And when I'm saying that, I'm specifically thinking about the some of the ones that I've gone to, which would be U.S. Open or Wimbledon most recently.
2: Yeah.
3: And it's unbelievable.
2: I went to the U.S. Open last year. It was awesome.
3: It was awesome. I also have gone to the Delray Tennis Championships in Delray, Florida, which is awesome, and it's so much fun. But I think, again, the magnitude of event is different, right? Like, if you're going to Wimbledon versus whatever your local state's tennis tournament is, you may not feel the same way. But I think tennis in person is a great one for sure. Bobby in Pennsylvania, listening here on ESPN Radio, best sporting event to go to in person.
8: Hey, what's up, guys? Hey, I think we're thinking a little bit too big picture here. I live in Reading, so we have a AA affiliate to the Phillies. So I'm going to put up minor league baseball on the board. You know, it's super affordable. You can get a beer for a couple bucks. Great seats. If you don't like your seats, you can always move because it's never full. Best part, we have a dude that dresses up in an ostrich costume, and he comes around and he just throws hot dogs at people. Mm. Where are you going to get that in a pro stadium?
3: Yo, that's not a bad one.
1: That is a great call.
3: That's a great one.
2: It's a great time.
3: I'm pretty sure my son's first baseball game he went to was a minor league game in Florida. We went to go see Tebow play for the Mets.
2: Can we put the Savannah Bananas on the board?
3: They're not technically minor league baseball, but as a sporting event.
2: We're talking about sporting events.
3: Unbelievable. Obvious. Savannah Bananas, absolutely.
2: I still haven't gone. I need to see Banana Ball live.
3: Yeah, that would be great. I would love to go. There's no greater sporting event, I think, in terms of in-person right now than the Savannah Bananas. I think that no matter where they are or which version of them, you know, they have the multiple teams now because they have like kind of the league, so to speak, they've been. I think that's the right answer. In 2026, it feels like the most consistent, high-level, enjoyable experience for an everyday fan would be that. Let's finish this with this. CeCe, if I said to you right now, your son, who is basically 6 months old, okay? Soon to be 6 months old. The first sporting event you want to take your son to is what?
7: A Knicks game.
3: A Knicks game.
2: Oh, I love that. New York City kid.
7: Yeah, New York City kid. Knicks won the chip the year he was born after a 53-year drought. Got to be a Knicks game. It's got to be.
3: Four tickets. You, your wife, your son, and Nuno.
7: Sounds very expensive. Sounds very expensive.
3: Nuno said he would pay. We're on Sportsmanlike, presented by Progressive Insurance.
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1: 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NBA offseason already in full swing, and yet free agency hasn't technically started. Trades are not finalized until July 6th in most cases, and players are already, in essence, either on other teams or have re-upped with their own team. So we're going to give you a few of them now. Best case, worst case for each of the following players. I'll give you the name. You two give me the best case scenario and worst case scenario for these people. Here we go. Small, start with you. Best case, worst case for Giannis.
2: Are we talking overall?
1: Versus what, just today?
2: No, but I'm saying like in general, not just this upcoming season. Just to
1: however you want to define it. What is his best case scenario versus what is... Because you could do it this year or overall.
2: Just wanted to make sure.
1: You want to do it.
2: So best case is obviously that he brings winning ways back to Miami and they hang a banner with him. Worst case scenario is that they do not have the assets or the firepower to build around him. And they're a team that's in the contending conversation, but not really a team that can break through.
1: CeCe.
3: Best case scenario, they bring in some shooting and they find a way to be a top four team in the East come playoff time. Worst case scenario, they're a team that has to scrap to get into the postseason via the play-in. So I think that's the degree of variance we could be talking about with the Miami Heat. And a lot of it's contingent on what happens the rest of the summer.
1: Best case, worst case.
2: Well, what do you think? This is your team.
1: Very simply, it's either best case they win a championship, worst case they don't. I don't care what the they don't is. They don't could be losing a game seven in the NBA Finals. That's the worst case. Like, you either win a championship or you don't. It's winning or
3: misery. This year?
1: Every year.
3: Wow.
1: Every year. Winning or misery. That's it. Those are two options. Okay. It's Pat Riley's team. You either win or you're miserable. There's no in between. You do not go out and get Giannis and give up all of their assets to get him for a first ballot Hall of Famer, two-time MVP who has won a championship, playing for a coach who's won a championship, playing for an organization that's won a championship. And if you want me to go off on this, I will, because here's my issue. For anyone doubting them, here's what's different in life. As we're going to go through all of the rest of these best case and worst case scenarios, every one of these young men work for organizations that 5 years ago, 10 years ago, looked differently. When I bring up history with organizations, if I bring up your team, Smalls, and I say, well, Jordan Love needs to do what Rodgers and Favre did, Rodgers and Favre worked with and for different people. Giannis is working with and for the same exact people that Dwayne Wade worked for, the same exact people that Shaq worked for, the same people that LeBron and Bosch and Jimmy Butler all worked. They've not changed one person. They are the most loyal, dedicated organization in all of sports. So Giannis better do what the rest of them did, because he's with and for the exact same people.
2: Okay, but question here, and I don't I agree.
1: Winning or misery. That's it.
2: I agree, CeCe. That's my same reaction. But question, because I don't know the intricacies or remember the history as well as you do, obviously, because you've covered this and this is your team that you love and you follow closely. Is the situation that LeBron walked into, was that more turnkey than what Giannis is experiencing?
1: Hell no.
2: Okay, so explain that then.
1: Now, the players around him, in terms of his tag team partners, were better fits upon arrival, but there were certainly things that had to be worked out. People thought there was duplication with LeBron and Wade, which in that first year there was, until Wade, Wade is one of one, when his franchise, his team, that offseason, says to Spo and says to Riley, it's got to be the other guy's team. What? Wade County, what do you mean? No, got to be his. I once got into an on-air argument with Dwayne Wade about who's better, Wade or LeBron. I said Wade, he said LeBron. He was right. And it was literally a three-way conversation promoting Zoe Summer Groove. CeCe knows about it, the old charity event that Alonzo used to have. So it was me, Zoe, and Wade, and I'm fighting with them saying Dwayne's better, and they said no, LeBron is, right? So what the duplication and the third guy, there's duplication to some extent with Giannis and Bam, right? Neither of them are shooters, both of them are defense first, the whole deal. But there's no third guy. There is no Bosch. And Bosch was, as Eric Spoelstra will tell you, the single most important piece to that whole thing. So they don't have that guy. But this league now is not a big three league. It's a how many guys on your roster are playable in a big moment that are good at offense and good at defense. As the New York Knicks showed you, they are as connected and good on offense and defense as could be. And they were able to play a lot of guys. Again, it's winning or misery. Those are the options.
2: But I just think about LeBron's entry into his Heat era, and it's the Heatles. It's the big, not one, not two, not three. You felt like you were at a rap concert. That's how hyped.
1: I literally was there.
2: Exactly.
1: And it was that.
2: But I'm saying we don't, you do, CC, myself, and others, do not have that same energized feeling or set of expectations, at least in year one with Giannis going to Miami, that we did with LeBron. So I just think it's interesting that you are putting those expectations at championship or a bust in year one, knowing that they do not have a lot of flexibility to build the roster up to do what needs to be done around him.
1: Giannis has done more upon arrival than LeBron did. Giannis doesn't have to be taught how to win. LeBron did. Needed to be taught how to win. LeBron and LeBron played the best basketball of his life wearing a Heat uniform. LeBron's team ultimately was better than that of Giannis' team right now. But again, there's no patience. This is not a patience organization. They thought they should win it all with undrafted guys and Jimmy Butler. They thought they should win it all with Max Strus, Gabe Vincent, and Caleb Martin in the starting lineup. Think about that. That is maybe unrealistic, but that's how you will yourself, Jalen Brunson style, to when no one else thinks you can do it, you think you can. Next one, best and worst case scenario, Austin Reeves. CeCe, you're a fan of the Lakers. You start us off on this.
3: Best case scenario, I think this team gets to the NBA Finals. Worst case scenario, we're talking about the injuries from Luka Doncic and Austin Reeves popping back up and undercutting whatever potential this team would have in 26, which would open the door to conversations about whether or not Luka wants to be there in 27 and beyond.
2: Best case, the next chapter of Lakers basketball surrounding Luka Doncic is getting to where they need to go, because he gets his guy in Austin Reeves to come back and get paid, and they get back to the NBA Finals and potentially win one. Worst case is that we saw from Austin Reeves breaking out last year in a significant way, was an outlier. It's not a great basketball fit, and the Lakers are, I don't want to say a middling franchise, because they will always be the Lakers, but not anywhere near where their standard is.
1: Is it winning or misery for the United States in soccer and the World Cup? Can we go that far? I don't know that we can, but one Michelle Smallman has. We'll discuss that next. We're on Sportsmanlike, presented by Progressive Insurance.
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2: 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I am with Brian Griffiths, who is a captain of Moving Team 6. 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
7: 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DeMarcus Beasley is here, former member of the United States soccer team, rocking that MLS shirt that looks good today, and talking World Cup as we lost last night. United States lost to Turkey 3-2. Okay, we've had this big debate on our show. I'm going to ask a drastic question about this. Did last night matter?
8: For the players, it mattered. Because when you're a player, you want to win every match. But in the bigger scheme of things, not really. The U.S. team was already through to the next round. Mm-hmm. Of course, yeah, they would have been the first team, first male team in the group stage to win all three matches. And that's an incredible feat for any team. But

0: it didn't happen. But the biggest thing and what they wanted to accomplish, what we all wanted to see and what we all expected, is for them to get out of the group and finish first in the group. And they did that.
1: So even though it's a loss and the players never want to incur a loss, what positives can the U.S. men's team take from last night's loss?
0: To be honest, the biggest thing for me was no injuries. I know we made 9 changes. Christian Pulisic, he came on in the second half, I think in the 55th, 60th minute. He looked really good last night, really sharp. He looked back to his old self. Good to see him back. Good to see him get a run. I think being able to go down 2-1 and still come back. I know we lost the match. I know we lost the match in the last minute. It's tough. I've been in those spots before, losing a match in the basically the last kick of the game. It's gut punching. But at the same time, I think, in my opinion, I take more positives out of this than negatives.
2: DeMarcus, why was Mauricio Pochettino so defensive after the loss?
0: Because I saw that interview. Because no one congratulated him. Because we act like we're not going through. We act like Turkey A is the team that's going through, and we're going home. So I understand Pochettino. I've had the privilege to sit down with him many of times, one-on-one, and obviously with my colleagues with TNT. So he's a guy that wears his heart on his sleeve. He's very passionate, and I think in those aspects, when the ultimate goal was achieved, people are still nitpicking at the negatives. The biggest thing is that we're going to the next round. Mm-hmm. We're playing Bosnia July 1st, round 32, which is what everyone wanted, is what everyone expected, to be honest. And they did that. They achieved that, and that's what we should be talking about.
3: DeMarcus Beasley, National Soccer Hall of Famer, analyst, of course, TNT, as he mentioned, as well as former United States men's national team player. Let's go back to what you just said. He was angry because nobody congratulated him. Should he have been congratulated last night?
0: Yeah, because, look, the end of the day, from an analyst standpoint and media, you have to talk about the game first. The game first, we lost the match. We lost it in a way that you shouldn't lose matches. In the 97th minute or whatever minute they scored, they get a fluke goal. We didn't defend well. Christian got nutmegged by Guler, who was impressive from Turkey last night. Really, really good from Real Madrid. I get that part of it.
3: When you're saying we shouldn't have lost the match, we didn't play the starters.
0: Yeah. So and we still competed in a way, especially in the second half. In the second half, we competed in a way that you would have liked to see from the non-starters to trying to get a
3: But there's a reason they're non-starters. So I guess, are we acting now, and this is a positive, are we acting now as if we finally are one of the best soccer countries, football countries? Ooh. So there's an expectation of even our backups should perform well.
0: Yeah, I think so. I think we're at a spot, and especially how they performed in the first two matches. We know we have a talented, very talented group, but watching them play in those first two matches, we only had, I would say, maybe a bad 30 minutes against Australia in the second half. Other than that, we dominated every team we played. Yeah. Look, granted, to respect to Paraguay and to Australia, they're not world beaters. But at the same time, we still have to implement our game plan and win the match. And we did that in a very dominating way. So, I do think I give a lot of credit to the guys that stepped in. A lot of them didn't take their chance in the game, if I'm being honest. To be honest, Sebastian Berhalter, not just because he scored the goal, but he was really, really good last night.
2: Yep.
0: MLS player from Vancouver Whitecaps. He's a son of the ex U.S. national team coach Greg Berhalter, my ex teammate as well. Mm. Really strong match tonight. I don't think he'll play against Bosnia, but he showed that if called upon, he's ready to step up.
1: Well, then DeMarcus, shoot us straight. Okay, let's take everything that you just said and spin it forward. How good are we? How deep can the U.S. go in this tournament?
0: It's a really good question. I know that's what everyone's thinking. You know, can we win the World Cup? I think a quarterfinal setup is an achievement for this team. Mm-hmm. And I say that because, yes, we're talented. Yes, we have good momentum going into the round of 32 and to the knockout stages. But in the past, we have yet to beat powerhouses with this team, and to be able to do that 3 times in a row, that's a tough task for this team. So Yeah, I think it, depending on who we get in that round of 16 quarterfinal match, I think we can get to there. And then after that, you know, you never know. It's knockout matches, one game. We can compete with anyone in the world. I'll say that. We can compete with the Spains. You look at the World Cup now, and some of the big dogs, France, Brazil, Spain, England, they all haven't played well. You know, France played well in the second match, but other than that, not a lot of, you know, momentum going for those countries that are favored to win the World Cup. Mm-hmm. So right now with our chances, I like our chances competing against any team in the world right now.
2: So, DeMarcus, you framed this as success for Team USA if they get to the round of 16. To that end, how important were the minutes that Christian Pulisic played last night in order to get that accomplished?
0: Yeah, and I'll say this. I think the quarterfinals is success. Losing in round 16 is not. Yeah, I don't. That won't be good enough.
2: Okay, so quarterfinals.
0: Yeah. So yeah, quarterfinals. Yeah, Christian looked really good tonight. I was really happy to see him get on the field. In his interview before the match, I know he said, I know Christian pretty well, and he's a very soft-spoken individual. And he said he was 100%, but it didn't really seem that way. But obviously he played. Pochettino and the medical staff cleared him to play. He looked really good, really sharp. I mean, I think in the first 5-10 minutes, he had two chances created. So, mm-hmm. Look, we need him on the field. If we're going to have any success in this World Cup, going on a deep run, we need him to be fit. We need him to be playing like he did in the last 30 minutes of the match last night. So I'm really excited to see him keep getting minutes under his feet and you know, I think take the leadership role that he's used to.
3: DeMarcus Beasley, former U.S. international soccer star, of course, Hall of Famer as well. You just went through the list of the teams that you deemed to be the top teams and said, hey, all of them are not playing well. What's the common thread as to why all of those teams are not playing well?
0: I wish I knew.
3: But is that abnormal?
0: Yeah, I mean, not yes and no. Because, I mean, you look at it, last World Cup, 2022 in Qatar, Argentina lost their first match to and they ended up winning the World Cup. So teams hit their stride in different moments of the World Cup. And right now, round of 32, that's when you need to do that. So will we see a better France? Will we see a better Spain? Who I think Spain is my team that I think will win the World Cup. But they had a slow start as well. So England as well, they had a stumble in their second match. So these are teams that have unbelievable talented players, and they could win the World Cup, but they're not, you know, they're not firing on all cylinders at the moment. And, you know, we had a slip up against Turkey last night. Granted, it wasn't everyone that we think is going to start against Bosnia on July 1st. But that's football. It happens. But now the momentum going into the knockout rounds, we have to be clear. We have to be concise and make sure that we stay in it as long as we can.
1: DeMarcus, one of the joys of the World Cup is getting to see the best in the game on the biggest stage. Messi certainly fits that bill. Mm. How do you characterize what you're seeing from him at this stage of his career?
0: I mean, you can't. I'm sure you guys have talked about him as well on this show. What else can you say about Lionel Messi? He just turned 39. He has 5 goals in the World Cup. Argentina has scored 5 goals. And he's playing like he's 20. It's incredible. In my lifetime, and I'm only 44, but I haven't seen a better football player than Lionel Messi. I know Maradona and Pelé, I know those guys are always in the conversation. Cristiano Ronaldo's in the conversation. But in my opinion, what he's doing and how he's leading his team to fight for another World Cup, I've never seen that before. Not in videos and VHSs when I was growing up, back when I was in Fort Wayne, Indiana. But yeah, what he's doing on the field, there aren't words. And it's really hard to see a better functioning team than Argentina at the moment.
2: DeMarcus, yesterday, the president of Ecuador declared it a public holiday after their team beat Germany. Is there a better example that you can point to as to how important the World Cup is to countries around the globe?
0: I mean, that's one for sure. You see after the match and what it means, you know, to these countries. You see the coach jump up in the stands. I don't know if that was his family, but they were super passionate, super excited that they went through against a team like Germany, who also is favored to win the World Cup. These games are super, super special. Being able to represent your country at the highest level of our sport, of football, is something that, as a kid, you dream about. And to be able to be on this world stage and to win a match like that, the Ecuadorian team against a powerhouse like Germany, it's special. It's something that they'll always remember. I'm not trying to get too deep into mine, but I have a similar story. My first World Cup in 2002 in South Korea, we beat Portugal in my first World Cup match. And that was somewhat their golden generation with Figo and Conceição and Rui Costa. So I know that feeling. I know how that feels to win a match like that. So
3: we have a Portuguese producer.
1: Okay. We do,
3: Nuno,
1: yes.
3: Would you like to say anything?
0: No, nothing to say.
3: Not Rob over there. This guy.
4: Yeah, that one hurts. That one hurts, that loss, because that, as he's talking about, the golden, Figo was one of the greatest players.
0: Ever.
4: Like, the defense, Victor Villa, yep. Like Fernando Couto, like all these guys, and then you find out, obviously, they went into there were so many issues in the locker room and things of that nature, but yeah. To
3: wow, he's making
4: that,
3: excuses.
0: He is.
3: Wow.
0: Yeah.
3: Wait, DeMarcus, do you have an issue with that? You guys won fair and square. He's saying it's because of them.
0: I feel a little animosity.
4: Involved in two matches that have caused me a lot of pain. That one
0: and 2014
4: at the time against Portugal and Brazil.
0: So, but yeah. That was a draw. So you have to.
4: It was a loss because they had to win that game anyway. Right?
3: Does it make you happier retroactively? I know you're so happy about those games, but retroactively, does it make you even happier knowing how much pain you caused that guy?
0: 100%. After the show, we can be friends, but not right now.
3: Let's just finish with this. You're rocking the MLS shirt right now. Obviously, you've been a part of this great league for a long time. What has been your level of happiness relative to the MLS's involvement? Because there's been more players, I believe, from the MLS in the World Cup this year than ever before. And like just sitting back and watching, how has that made you feel about the MLS?
0: Very proud. I signed with this league when I was 16 years old back in 1999. So to see, yeah.
1: He said, wow.
0: Yeah.
1: Well, think of how far it's come.
0: Seriously, yeah. I mean, you look at... When I was playing, there was only, I think, 10 teams, mm-hmm. and now there's 30. You know, you look at the infrastructure, obviously the media surrounding the league, big-time players coming into the league. Obviously, Beckham was a huge hit when he came to L.A., the L.A. Galaxy. So to be able to sit back and watch this all unfold, and now seeing how many players are representing our league in this country at the World Cup is special. And you might not even know it. You might be, players from Curacao, might be players from Ecuador, from Germany. Like this is how our league is supposed to be. This is how it shows how strong our league is. And just from an ex-player, obviously a fan of our league, it makes me feel proud. And to be a small part of that, back in the day when my jersey was three times too big and back in Chicago. But yeah, the league's in a good spot right now. And yeah, really proud to see how many players are representing the MLS.
3: DeMarcus, this was awesome. Thank you for the time, and thank you for trash-talking Nuno even more.
0: Of course, thank you.
3: Yeah,
0: I love you, Nuno.
3: No, you don't need to say that. We're good. We're on Sportsman League, presented by Progressive Insurance.
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7: Hi, I'm Jay Arthur, the current president of Drowning Prevention Coalition of Arizona and a retired captain with the Phoenix Fire Department. 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

0: Kevin, Canty, and Michelle are unsportsmanlike.
1: 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ESPNU. 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So moments ago on Get Up, 8 to 10 a.m. Eastern on ESPN, our very own NBA insider, Shams Charania, gave the latest on the Boston Celtics and their star forward, Jaylen Brown.
2: The latest on a Jaylen Brown trade. What are you hearing?
3: Courtney, each day this week, the Boston Celtics have been actively engaged in trade conversations around Jaylen Brown with multiple interested teams. We know they went after Giannis. They offered Jaylen Brown and two unprotected first-round picks. They missed out on Giannis. He ends up in Miami. And so now they're left to really pick up the pieces, deal with the fallout. There's been some hard conversations. So where does this go from here? We know they tried to get Giannis, but what's the ask now? My understanding is in some cases, the Celtics have asked teams for at least four first-round picks for Jaylen Brown. He's got 3 years left on his contract at a supermax clip. So where does that put him as far as his value? And if this is a Boston team that's been contending in the Eastern Conference and their potential ask for some teams is a package of picks and players, how have they reimagined this roster moving forward, their finances, their viability as a contender in the Eastern Conference? But I do think as of right now, time will tell which side will bring the urgency to this matter this offseason.
1: Okay, so a couple of things. First of all, the four first-round picks, from my perspective, I want to be very clear on this, that is completely reasonable for the Boston Celtics to ask for four first-round picks. He is a superstar player. He is a top 10 player in the NBA. He was second team All-NBA, inches away from first team All-NBA. He's in his 20s. Now, he's going to be 30 soon, but he's in his 20s. Mm-hmm. He is a finals MVP. It is completely reasonable to ask for four first-rounders. Period. Next sentence. It is curious as to what the Celtics would then choose to do with those four first-rounders, because is there a good team that is a Jaylen Brown away from being great that would give up four first-rounders in addition to players that would help the Celtics right away? So a team like Portland is where you go first, because that has been rumored. They have guys like Denny Avdija and Tomani Kamara, who are forwards, wing players that could certainly play alongside of Jason Tatum. And they have the picks of the Milwaukee Bucks, who obviously are not going to be very good very soon. I think that's where you start. I think you also consider Atlanta. I don't know if they have four picks. I got to look at that. I know, CeCe, that's been your favorite team. Money's tricky because Kuminga is not technically tradable right now because he has an option. And then I'll just throw out there the Warriors, because they have four first-round picks to trade and they have a matching salary in Jimmy Butler. But obviously, an injured Jimmy Butler does not attract the excitement, I wouldn't think, for the Boston Celtics. Where does this go?
4: I don't know. I guess I have to answer a question with a question. Are you concerned at all about Jaylen Brown getting to a preferred destination?
1: Okay, good question. I don't think so if I'm Boston, because and the incoming team, he's under contract for 3 years. Mm-hmm. You have to, like, if you're an organization that doesn't have enough faith in yourself as an organization that couldn't convince a guy who's making close to $60 million each over the next 3 years as to why that's going to be good for his personal life and professional life, you need other people to run your organization. Mm-hmm. I mean, that's the reality. It's different. I understand. I fought it off. It's a 1 year deal, Kawhi Leonard style. Like, oh, who cares? Just get him. If it's a 3 year deal and you don't have the infrastructure in place to sit a human being down and explain, here's why your personal life is going to be great, and here's why your professional life is going to be great, and here's what we're going to do to help with that. Why do you have a team? Why do you have a business if you don't have people that can do that?
5: Or if you don't have confidence in them to do that.
1: Correct. Find other people to do that then. Like, that's the crazy part. You ask an unbelievably fair question. But if he goes to, CeCe, I'll ask it in reverse to you. If he goes to an unwanted destination And you can't figure out how to make him want that destination?
4: I mean, listen, I hear where you're coming from. But let's say, for instance, let's take a team that's off the board that absolutely has pieces that the Boston Celtics could use and has picks to offer up the Celtics.
1: Okay.
4: How about the New Orleans Pelicans? Mm. Is Jaylen Brown going to be fired up about going to play for the Pelicans? Probably not.
1: Okay.
4: Even if they're willing to give him an extension. But the Pelicans make a lot of sense for the Boston Celtics in terms of assets and players that Boston could use to close the gap with the New York Knicks and get back to the NBA Finals.
1: See, this is where I go to the place of, like, KYP, know your personnel. Jaylen Brown is insanely smart. Jaylen Brown cares about more things than basketball. New Orleans, correct me if I'm wrong, is as cultured and historic a city as we have. Walk them around before you talk about basketball. Like,
5: you're always going to lead with basketball.
1: No, not with this guy, because he's awesome at basketball. We'll get to that part. Jaylen, here's why New Orleans is amazing. Here's the difference you can make in our community and why you're perfect.
4: Economic empowerment, political advocacy, all of those things.
5: He is very invested in those causes.
1: He doesn't need to worry about rebounding. He needs to worry about, this is a city I've never been in full time as a person. Here's why this is going to be the greatest 5 years of my life. Like, come on. What are we talking about? It's ridiculous. You trade him to New Orleans. You trade him on a Tuesday. You worry about basketball on Wednesday. Tuesday is, here's New Orleans. Here's the importance of where you're about to live. And then you get him to sign the extension as a result, which is really all that's going to matter in the long run. We're on Sportsmanlike, presented by Progressive.
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14: 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Phoenix Suns center Mark Williams is back in the fold. The Suns signed Williams to a three-year, $38 million deal, and as of now, it looks like the Suns are going to, for the most part, run back the same team they had last season. For more on Williams, what it might mean for Kamon Maliwatch, and more, head on over to ArizonaSports.com today. The Arizona Diamondbacks and Cardinals series finale was postponed yesterday due to weather. They'll play a makeup game on July 23rd, but they do play in Tampa tonight. Zach Gallen is scheduled to go in that one. First pitch will be at 4:10 right here on Arizona Sports, 98.7 and the Arizona Sports app. And after 24 years, radio play-by-play voice of the Arizona Cardinals, Dave Pasch, is leaving as he'll head to ESPN for an expanded NFL broadcast role. 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
23: 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Deep right center field. And Vinny has a two-home run, six RBI night in the first four innings.
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26: 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That's a ferret.
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30: 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Him and Vince. Okay.
31: Time to go to work. Time to go to work.
19: Good morning and a big, fat, hearty welcome to the two greatest words in morning radio. Happy Friday, everybody.
16: Big, fat, and hearty.
19: Yeah, all in one. Yeah, all in one sentence. That's, a big, fat, hearty Friday.
16: I don't know about you, Vic. Been a taxing three-day work week for me.
19: Oh, yeah, yeah. My heart bleeds for you, Vinny. I will say this out of the gate. I am very happy I got my Europe vacation done early and not now.
16: Yeah?
19: It was hotter in Paris yesterday than it was in Phoenix.
16: Really? Mm-hmm.
18: 104 degrees.
14: Yeah, that's miserable.
19: Uh-huh. And the bad thing about Europe is most cities do not have air conditioning.
16: Oh, and yeah. Most of them don't wear deodorant.
19: Well, yes, there's that.
14: Is so true.
19: So there were a lot of jokes about how it might be smelling in France. You, these days.
18: Were you here when Sammy got back?
14: No, he wasn't. Paris? He had just left.
16: I was here.
14: But Vince was.
19: Yeah. Oh, what did I miss?
18: That was Sammy's big takeaway.
14: One of my largest takeaways.
18: From being in Paris.
19: Was?
18: The people need to use more deodorant.
19: Is that right? Just everywhere you went, just...
18: Body odor?
19: Like, body odor?
14: My brother and I taking the subways was just like, what are we doing? Because it was hot when I was there. It's hotter now. Obviously in Paris, 104, it was like 90 degrees when I was there with like 80% humidity. So it was a tough scene with no air conditioning for some of these people like myself, but at least we brought some deodorant with us.
19: It's optional in some European countries.
14: More than optional.
19: Yeah.
1: There's a place in France where it smells like they crap their pants.
14: But I did see Yannick Sinner in like prep for Wimbledon. He's wearing like this ice vest, like cooling vest while he trains so he can train and still be like cooled down.
19: Keeps the inflammation down.
14: It's supposed to be really warm for Wimbledon again.
19: Wow. Ice vest. That sounds like something you'd invent, Jarrett, to go with
1: the meat spoon.
14: A soup vest.
18: Now you're socking.
14: Like socking?
18: A vest with like a straw that comes out of the pocket.
19: Yeah. And the dress is is lined with soup.
18: With soup.
19: Oh,
18: so
19: that's
18: disgusting. That would work in the winter.
19: That is disgusting.
18: Keep you warm and you can have a delicious hot soup.
19: Mm, yeah, because that's what you want.
18: So what would you have to change it to, like gazpacho?
1: Would there be an implement in the vest, though, that would stir the soup?
14: Mm.
1: That's the problem.
18: You have to stir it, like, give you one of these shoes.
19: Oh, my goodness. That's perfect for you. The Jarrett Lounge Lizard Shimmy is what they call it.
14: Oh, my gosh.
19: Oh, my goodness. All right. Happy Friday, everybody. Start the show, Ferret.
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4: Phoenix Suns agreeing to sign center Mark Williams to a 3-year, $38 million contract, according to reports on Thursday. Williams' contract also reported to be fully guaranteed. The big man played in a career-high 60 games last season and averaged 11.7 points and 8 rebounds per game, but he did miss 17 of the Suns' last 21 regular season games with an injury and not healthy enough to play at all in the Suns' first-round playoff loss to Oklahoma City. So, the Suns have locked up all three of their core free agents from last season, and Colin Gillespie, Jordan Goodwin, and Williams' NBA free agency gets underway next Tuesday, 3 o'clock Arizona time.
19: I'm a little conflicted on this Mark Williams signing, to be quite honest with you. We'll get into it today, but I'm a little bit conflicted.
4: You are not alone in that. There are some conflicted members of that group along with you. Huge trade going down to the NBA yesterday. During our show, Charlotte Hornets package point guard LaMelo Ball and wing Josh Green send them to the Minnesota Timberwolves for big man Naz Reid and a 2033 first-round pick, 3 second-round picks, and a series of first-round pick swaps. That is another thing I'd like to see eliminated in the NBA. Pick swaps.
19: Yeah, I agree with that. Completely agree with that.
18: Because it's cheating the system, essentially.
4: Yeah. Basically.
14: I kind of like it. You're counting on another team's demise.
4: Yeah, but it just also is another thing.
18: They have the rules.
4: So, too complicated.
18: The rule is in there so that you can't trade back-to-back draft picks in different years. And this is the way to circumvent that rule.
4: Exactly. Yeah. The finale of the D-back series in St. Louis washed away due to rain. That game will now be made up on Thursday, July 23rd. So that day, instead of a day off for the D-backs, they will kick off a 10-game, 4-city road trip that will also include stops in Washington, Pittsburgh, and Cleveland. The D-backs are thrilled about this, by the way.
19: Oh, yeah, they're real happy about it.
4: Road trip continues. 3-game set at the Trop against Tampa Bay. Starting today, Zach Gallen gets pushed back a day. He'll make the start for Arizona. Nick Martinez scheduled to throw for the Rays. First pitch, 4:10. All the action on Arizona Sports 98.7. And the Arizona Sports app, beginning with the D-backs BP show at 3:30. Before yesterday's scheduled game, the D-backs did reinstate outfielder Max Kepler from the injured list, recalled right-handed reliever Juan Burgos from AAA Reno. They optioned left-handed pitcher Mitch Bratt and utility man Tim Tawa down to the aces. Kepler signed a few weeks ago. He has completed his 80-game suspension for PED use. Also, Ryan Nelson shifted over to the 60-day injured list. So, not good there.
19: No.
4: Another shakeup in the radio booth for the Arizona Cardinals. Dave Pasch and the team announced he's stepping down from the post he's held for 24 seasons. As the play-by-play role, he's taking on an expanded role with ESPN that will reportedly include being the voice of ESPN's second NFL broadcast team. Pasch started with the Cardinals in 2002, worked 23 seasons alongside our own Ron Wolfley. who was the color commentator through 2024, but Wolf stepped down from that position prior to last season, and A.Q. Shipley worked in that role next to Pash. We will talk to Dave later on today at 8:30. We'll kind of reminisce about the 24
19: offer
4: years
19: our
4: in the
19: congratulations,
4: booth.
19: Absolutely.
4: Yeah, yes. But I remember my reaction in 2002 because Dave Pash stepped in for a local broadcasting legend in Tom Dillon, who was still one of my all-time favorites. And I was like, really? Because I was 31 at the time. I'm like, really? This 29-year-old kid is getting an opportunity to do NFL games. He's probably going to stink. And he's just awesome at the job.
19: Right.
4: Yeah. He'll be missed. But we will talk to Dave at 8:30. Group play over for USMNT at the World Cup, and it ended with a 3-2 loss to Turkey at SoFi Stadium in L.A. Khan Ihan, I think I'm saying that right, scored well into stoppage time in the 98th minute. Basically a buzzer beater, broke the 2-2 tie. The loss inconsequential for both teams. Turkey going home. U.S. still wins Group D. They advance to the round of 32, where they will face Bosnia-Herzegovina Wednesday night in Santa Clara. But, there's a lot of reaction to that loss and a lot of reaction.
19: A lot of overreaction.
4: From the team itself.
19: Yeah.
4: Thursday in World Cup action, Ivory Coast, a 2-0 win over Curacao. Ecuador stunned Germany 2-1. Japan and Sweden, a 1-1 draw. Netherlands, 3-1 winners over Tunisia and Paraguay. And Australia playing for advancement into the round of 32. A scoreless draw. Both of those teams still could move on. Another six-pack of action on World Cup pitches today and tonight in the second-to-last day of group play at noon. It's Erling Haaland.
19: Isn't that weird?
4: And Norway taking on Kylian Mbappe and France and Foxborough. Senegal against Iraq in Toronto at 5 o'clock. Cape Verde against Saudi Arabia in Houston. And Uruguay against Spain in Guadalajara. And to wrap things up, a duo of games at 8 o'clock. Egypt versus Iran in Seattle and New Zealand against Belgium in Vancouver. And then tomorrow, another group of six games to wrap up group play.
19: When is that France-Norway game?
14: Today. I think it's today at noon.
4: In the early slot. Mercury conclude their road trip tomorrow in Toronto against the Tempo. That game tips off at 11 o'clock. Phoenix will not have the services of veteran Alyssa Thomas, who got a one-game suspension and a $1,000 fine from the
19: $1,000? Oh, no.
4: WNBA.
19: What a deterrent.
4: On Thursday for pressing her fist down on the throat of Indiana Fever star Caitlin Clark during a game in Indianapolis Wednesday night. No foul was called by the officials in real time, but league office officials reviewed the play and deemed it a flagrant foul penalty, too. We'll get into that again today. By the way, Toronto, who the Mercury face tomorrow, Marina Mabry of the Tempo went off for 53 points last night, tying the WNBA record as Toronto beat LA 125-97. She's had two games this week where she's hit 9 3-pointers.
14: Hey, Mercury, let's put a hand up tonight.
4: Or a throat? Or a fist down.
19: No.
14: Just a hand up.
4: And Serena Williams found out her first opponent in her return to Grand Slam singles tennis. The 44-year-old Williams will play Australia's Maya Joint.
19: Maya Joint.
4: It's a broken. First round at Wimbledon on Tuesday. Sorry, Jared.
18: That's all right.
4: Williams has won the title at Wimbledon 7 times in her illustrious career. I think that's a cool story.
19: I've played a singles match
4: in 4 years.
19: Definitely. I'm going to be watching.
4: And playing somebody that's 24 years her junior right out of the gate.
18: This is very late career Mike Tyson in that she is way past her prime and still more famous and more interesting than anybody currently on the tour.
19: It's very, very accurate.
18: Everyone will tune in to watch her.
4: At least she's not playing one of the Paul brothers.
18: Tiger Woods, too, I guess, was in that category.
4: Yeah. There you go. There is your splash for this Friday, June 26th. Coming up, did the Suns miss the mark when they re-signed Williams? We'll get into it next. Bickley and Murata Mornings live from the Casino Arizona and Talking Stick Resort Studios of Arizona Sports, the local sports leader.
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10: Can you give us any update on where you are with trying to bring back one of your big men?
11: Absolutely not. I appreciate it, but obviously cannot talk about any of that stuff, and you know that, but I appreciate you trying to get me to slip on that.
1: It's Brian Gregory, general manager of the Suns, on with Burns and Gambo yesterday. A lot of the discussion had to do with the selection, the maneuvering to get Koa Pete on the first night of the draft, but there was the question from Gambo on the Mark Williams situation, and that was put into our system at 3:26 p.m. yesterday.
19: Yeah,
1: following that, we got news on Mark Williams that he has agreed to re-sign with the Phoenix Suns. 3 years, $38 million.
19: Right.
1: And Brian Gregory not at liberty to talk about it because free agency hadn't actually started yet.
19: Okay.
1: And you said during the splash pick that you're conflicted on this.
19: I'm a little bit conflicted by it because there were times when I'd watch Mark Williams last year. There were first quarters of games, certain stretches of games where he looked absolutely fantastic, blocking shots, influencing shots, getting rebounds. But I like the team. He didn't end the season very well, and he was injured. And I'm conflicted on this because I really wanted to see this player development thing get kicked into high gear this year. It bothers me that Kaman Malawach, that they don't believe that he's ready for that kind of a role yet. I don't know. The idea of running this team back when this team was 16-23 from February to April 28th, it's a dangerous thing, in my opinion.
1: But
19: now, I know Mark Williams is a good player, so I'm not against having Mark Williams on the team. I just wanted this team to kind of evolve into something different, maybe younger.
1: Look, and I've been saying that too throughout the offseason, even toward the end of the playoffs and the regular season last year, that you know the flaws of the roster were really rearing their ugly heads by the end of things last year. But I will say this on your point. I'm not saying it's unfair or, you know, I think you're feeling the way a lot of people are on this subject. But doesn't that umbrella of player development also cover the head of Mark Williams, who's still only 24 years old?
19: I guess.
1: And he still hasn't played a ton of NBA basketball due to the injuries. That's kind of how I look at it.
19: Yeah. Now,
1: and I said it yesterday and when we discussed the topic. Going into the season, I'd rather have three bigs as opposed to the two. When Kaman Malawach is the future of the position, we can agree on that. But do you want to press the future? Do you want to make the future now if it's not ready prematurely? I think Mark Williams, by signing this contract, gives you some stability. And the word to describe this contract is tradable. If he's got any value in the league, a 3-year, $38 million contract that is, even though it's still fully guaranteed, that shouldn't be a difficult contract to offload should you choose.
18: Very reasonable. Not even Grayson Allen money.
19: unless he's decimated by injuries next year.
1: Well, that's
18: then it becomes very tough.
19: That's very hard to move.
1: That's the gamble in all of this.
18: It is sort of compound the questions we had in real time when sort of back to back they traded for Mark Williams and drafted Kaman Malawach.
19: Yeah, within the span of a couple hours,
18: we're sort of like wondering what was the plan here. Mm-hmm. So then re-signing Mark Williams to a 3-year deal, when we thought that they were going to take the next step developing Kaman Malawach, which they might still. Does this mean Oso Iguodaro is going to fall out of the rotation next year?
19: I understand slowly developing a guy, but if you draft somebody 10th overall and you had a chance to trade that draft pick for a first-round pick the following year, you would hope the kid could play by year two. I mean, is that unfair? I mean,
1: no, Kaman Malawach is going to play. I don't know what the comfort level is, and the comfort level might change very early in the season. If Kaman Malawach, you talked about it yesterday. if we see, and people like to poo-poo on the summer league or dismiss it completely, but I think for a player of that stature, that profile, 19 years old, going into year two, very green, very inexperienced.
18: Mm-hmm.
1: If he shows a different confidence level at the summer league in Vegas, that's your first hint
18: mm-hmm.
1: of where this could be going. And Mark Williams, you know, on the flip side of this, when I saw Mark Williams stroll through town with Charlotte a couple of times, you couldn't deal with him. Like, he was a monster on the boards.
18: Mm-hmm.
1: And we only saw glimpses of that last year. He's got the potential still to do that. And he did average almost 12 points and 8 rebounds per game. There's not, you know, a complete absence of value from Mark Williams. Look, I feel pretty good about the center position right now going into it, even though I would love one center who could absolutely unequivocally stretch the defense yes. a little bit with a 3-point shot. They don't have that right now. But I don't really have much of a problem with this deal.
18: It's
1: It is a gamble because of the health thing. I get it.
18: And it is almost a bigger picture question and problem that we can get into later about, like, it's more about what the Goodwin, Gillespie, and Mark Williams re-signing represent bigger picture that you started the segment with, that they're running it back for a team that, if you just watched the first half of last season,
19: you'd be
18: very
19: it.
18: Excited.
19: Oh, yeah.
18: But the second half, the play-in and playoff run did happen. And you wonder exactly, like, if they are just running it back and looking for continuity, that's the thing they're stressing.
19: Yeah.
18: What is the actual ceiling of growth with this same roster?
19: Right. That's one of the things that I think about as well, because Kellen Olson, in a very critical piece of Mark Williams today, points out a lot of frustrations the coaching staff had with Mark Williams as the season progressed. There was some drift in his game. There was not the same kind of intensity to get rebounds. Stuff that a guy like Kellen, who covers every game, you know, witnessed with his own eyes. So, look, I'm not against Mark Williams. I'm a little fearful that they're a little too comfortable in the team they think they have, and I'm not sure it is that team.
1: I think that's fair, but I think on the flip side, too, had this gone a different way and they extended the qualifying offer, he hit restricted free agency, he was presented with an offer sheet and the Suns didn't match and he walked, they'd get killed because they gave up first-round draft pick.
19: Yep,
1: you know, a first-round draft pick to get him last year. And a lot of people question that move in real time, and that's fair, too. But they're protecting their asset right now. We'll get into the bigger picture of the Suns roster days before free agency starts and what it kind of looks like is going to happen in free agency coming up later on in the show. Coming up next on the Friday edition, D-backs supposed to play the Cardinals yesterday, but Mother Nature got angry. And then one of the D-backs pitchers got even angrier. We'll fill you in on it next. It's Pickley and Marotta Mornings here on Arizona Sports, the local sports leader.
19: Hey, everybody, this is Dan Bickley.
1: And Vince Marotta.
19: The Arizona heat is dangerous, but you can help save the lives of our most vulnerable neighbors.
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7: 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Colin Gillespie, Jordan Goodwin, and now Mark Williams all returning to the Suns for next year. What does that mean for guys like Kamon Malawach? 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All at ArizonaSports.com today. No baseball was played in St. Louis yesterday as the Cardinals-Diamondbacks series finale was postponed due to weather. That game has been rescheduled for July 23rd, but the Snakes are right back at it today from Tampa as they start a series with the Rays with Zach Gallen looking for a quality and bounce-back start. First pitch will be at 4:10 right here on Arizona Sports 98.7 and the Arizona Sports app. And the U.S. Men's National Team dropped their final group play game to Turkey last night 3-2 on the final kick of the game, but the States had already locked up the group and will play Bosnia Herzegovina on Wednesday with a spot in the round of 16 on the line. 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
1: Bickley and Marotta talk D-backs baseball now.
2: Yeah, I don't know. If I'm playing here, sometimes, you know, it says you won't play, and then you get it in, and it actually turns out to be sunny. But for the most part, when it says it's going to rain, it means it's going to rain pretty hard. So right. I don't know. I hope we get it in.
3: That was Nolan Arenado, third baseman of the Diamondbacks, joining us yesterday. Everybody in the world knew what was on the forecast, Bick. Nolan Arenado did it. That's how we started the interview with staff meteorologist Nolan Arenado.
4: Mm-hmm.
3: Turns out D-backs did not play yesterday. Got rained out the finale in St. Louis. So now it gets rescheduled as a single game. Instead of an off day on the 23rd of July, the D-backs will go to St. Louis for that single game. And then they'll embark on a three-game trip after that, or a three-city trip after that.
4: Mm-hmm.
3: It is not ideal. And if you want to know how not ideal it is in the minds of the players, Paul Sewald summed it up rather succinctly on Twitter last night when he posted, "No, you're right. Thank you, Cardinals, for not moving our game up to this afternoon when we politely asked, given the whole world knew it was going to rain tonight. I was actually really hoping we could lose an off day and turn it into a four-city road trip." Thumbs up emoji.
4: Oh, okay.
3: St. Louis Cardinals being the St. Louis Cardinals. It's not ideal for them either. They lose an off day as well.
4: Yeah, no, I don't know why they were against it. If the weather forecast, I mean, they knew days in advance this was a possibility.
3: Yes.
4: I'm guessing they had to have a reason. I'm sure it wasn't just to stick it to the Diamondbacks, right? I mean, the fact that they had a night game scheduled on the fourth
5: was weird anyway.
4: The fourth game of a series especially, is ridiculous.
3: Especially when the opponent was not making a real convenient hop, skip, and a jump travel trip to their next destination.
4: Yeah.
3: St. Louis to Tampa, it's not the easiest flight in the world.
4: Well, no, at least the game was called relatively early and the team didn't have to sit around all night waiting to play and then go to Tampa.
3: Mm-hmm.
4: So you've got that.
5: And it also, like, it's not like Zach Gallen went through all his full warm-up thing, got ready, got on the mound.
3: And then burned him.
5: And then they burned, then they would have had to wait another week before. I was thinking, I was hoping maybe this change in routine, this extra day getting ready, and then maybe this will knock some sense into Zach Gallen, and maybe that this will be the thing that like gets him out of his own head or something.
4: Now, why would that happen?
5: Pitchers
4: are
5: something's got to happen.
3: Something it doesn't happen.
5: But if they're such creatures of habit, pitchers more than maybe any other athlete in any other sport. Something that sort of throws them off just a little bit might be what Zach Gallen needs.
4: Listen, I know you stopped listening to me about 2.5 years ago, Jared, but I put a solution out in the blast yesterday. Call the pitches from the dugout for Zach Gallen and just take the mental component out of the game entirely. Just say, Zach, we're going to try something tonight. We're going to call the pitches for you from in here. Whatever the sign gets put down, throw that pitch.
6: You just go pitch.
4: You don't think about how you want to sequence, nothing. Just whatever sign gets put down, you throw that pitch.
5: The pitcher doesn't call the pitches anyway, though.
6: But he can shake them off.
3: Yeah. What? There's veto power. Ask Sammy about veto power. He vetoed Jamal twice in the generation.
5: Yes. Too much power.
6: You know, it is what it is. I took full responsibility.
5: Did you hear... Did you accidentally turn the radio on when Luke Lipinski might have been talking yesterday and heard during that show, which it is a great show, but that anyway, Jesse was saying that they should play baseball in the rain more, that it's ridiculous that they don't play baseball in the rain.
6: He
5: said, as long as there's not lightning, no matter how hard it's raining, they should play through rain. And it's ridiculous and how soft they are.
6: Did he back up the take with more than just that they're soft and they should play in the rain?
5: They said, well, we have 150 years of proof that they don't do this and it's not safe. And Jesse's counter was, well, the Orioles played through a little bit of rain twice this year.
3: Well, that's...
6: That's so good. That's hard evidence.
3: Great circumstantial evidence right there.
4: Yeah,
3: right there. Does Jesse not realize that gripping the baseball...
5: And the
3: ball rolling in wet grass, these affect the game a little bit. There's a reason why they put tarps out when it rains.
4: Or the base paths and the area around home plate are made of dirt and it gets muddy. Or
6: I specifically remember last season, Gabby Moreno getting hurt in the rain in Cincinnati.
3: Yes. Yeah.
6: And missing some substantial time.
3: Jesse heard Jarrett's soccer claim this week and was like, I can beat that.
6: I'm like, I got this.
4: Yeah. I've got that topped. So, yeah. So the Zach Gallen big start gets moved to tonight. The flight from St. Louis to Tampa, it's not that. That's a little hop, skip, and a jump.
3: Nah, so not really.
4: It's two hours.
3: Is it that?
4: 2 hours.
3: Is that short?
4: Yeah. Yeah. Chicago to Tampa is like 220. St. Louis to Tampa has got to be no more than 2 hours and 10 minutes.
3: But it's not like they're going St. Louis to Kansas City.
4: Well, no, you're right.
3: It's not
4: right.
3: It wasn't the easiest. It's not the most convenient pairing on a two-city trip.
5: I can get you there right now. 2 hours, 15 minutes.
4: Listen, it's not like they're flying through London Heathrow and losing six suitcases for 3 days. Oh, man.
6: Hey, guys, but on the bright side, a series win for the Diamondbacks.
5: Well, that's the other thing.
4: Okay, I guess you're right. That's a series for
6: now. For now. I was like, do we have to tease this until July 23rd?
5: Getting that third win, getting three out of four versus a Cardinals team that was doing very well, that would have felt really good after coming off such a lousy stretch. Now you got to kind of put that on hold.
6: Yeah, but...
5: Now, if they take Frontier Airlines, they're going to have to switch. 8 hours, 24 minutes.
6: Don't get me started about Frontier Airlines, man.
4: What happened to you?
6: Every time I want to go, I fly to California quite often, and I always look for Frontier first because, you know, if you can find a good deal on Frontier Airlines, it's really inexpensive.
4: Mm-hmm.
6: Every single time I go to look it up, there's one flight and it's like it's cheap and it's fine, but every other flight it'll get me there in 9 hours, and it's ridiculous. $60, and I'm like, no,
4: your time is worth more than
6: I can drive.
5: You could literally drive there in this time.
4: All right, so
3: almost twice.
4: So back to what the Cardinals did last night. I'm curious to see if the Diamondbacks really how hot they are and if this is going to stir up some stuff. Now, there have been baseball teams in the past that have been accused of nefarious stuff like this, where they know it's going to rain, but they know that instead of disrupting our schedule and announcing a day game, let's keep it the time where it is. Let everybody come to the stadium, buy their beers, buy their hot dogs, and then when the game gets called, we just pocketed some free money.
6: See, I don't know. St. Louis doesn't really strike me as that. They do strike me as the baseball team to lead on, like the Diamondbacks, and be like, oh no, like we still might want to get it in because they have a home game. They can just stay put. It doesn't affect them.
4: Mm-hmm.
6: They do strike me as a ball club that would do that. Not necessarily bring their fans in.
3: Yeah, I there might have been some gamesmanship there.
4: Maybe.
3: Yeah. Again, it's the St. Louis Cardinals, and both of these teams are right in the thick of wild card race.
4: But you can't make a decision like that at the spur of the moment. Like at noon on Thursday, you can't go, hey, heads up all you season ticket holders, we're going to play at 1:15 today. Hope you can make it.
3: Yeah.
5: So you're doing anything at 1?
4: Yeah, right. When did the Diamondbacks ask? That's a question. That's
5: probably at the start. I would imagine maybe at the start of the series.
4: I bet you that's the case.
3: All these teams are on top of the forecast. And if you go back to earlier in the season when the Diamondbacks went to New York to play the Mets, they did move up a game. And they did it early. Yes. They announced it early in the series. Hey, that finale, we're going to get it in.
6: I remember that.
4: Yeah,
3: we're going to move that up.
4: That's right. They did do that.
3: Make your adjustments, fans.
4: They did do that. Huh.
3: Let's be honest about it. The Cardinals suck.
6: Yes, thank you.
3: By the way, the Cardinals schedule at that time, they're in Arizona the 17th through the 19th of July. Then that Monday, Tuesday, Wednesday, they're in L.A. to take on the Angels. That Thursday would have been an off day before they started a homestand. So they lose a day off too.
4: Mm.
3: But
4: good.
3: It could have been avoided.
4: Yeah.
6: Keep losing.
4: Yeah, and it was funny because after Paul Sewald went off on social with this criticism, boy was he getting dragged by Cardinal fans.
3: Oh yeah.
4: Uh-huh. As you might expect.
3: Yeah,
4: they invented baseball, man. You gotta give them respect.
3: They did. It was tarps on last night.
4: Tarps on last night.
3: When the temperature exceeds 100 in the valley, just 15 minutes of exposure can cause permanent damage Text the word water to 620-620 to help us save lives this summer by dropping off water at select the UPS store locations or by donating today. Coming up next, 1 month after Wemby elbowed Naz Reid, the basketball world is living through Guzzlegate 2. Yeah, who wrote that one? We'll get into it next. It's Bickley and Murata Mornings here on Arizona Sports, the local sports leader.
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17: Come on. I'm burning. Come on. Come on.
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18: Where's the Duncan? Where's the Sprite?
19: They were so egregious. I mean, the fist in the throat is crazy. is crazy. It's dangerous. The landing spot, when you went to review it, and she still comes down on top of another foot, like, I don't know. Because to me, that's like a do-over on a test. How do you screw it up again? And it's just, when you have these things continue to happen time and time and time and time and time again, eventually it gets frustrating. But I thought those were just more egregious.
3: Stephanie White, head coach of the Indiana Fever, after her team lost to the Phoenix Mercury the other night in the WNBA, of course, talking about the treatment and the incident between Alyssa Thomas of the Mercury and Caitlin Clark of the Fever. Clark wasn't doing much. She was on the ground in a loose ball situation. Alyssa Thomas, the replay showed, fist down, not a punch, but kind of a pressure on the throat of Caitlin Clark.
4: Well, first it was a knee to the thigh.
3: A knee to the thigh groin area.
4: Yeah. And then the fist to the, it was clearly intentional. Yeah. I'm not going to parse words here. It was clearly intentional.
3: And nothing was called on the floor. It was reviewed. A one game suspension for Alyssa Thomas and a $1,000 fine.
4: That's gonna fix things.
5: It felt like, they say, like, the bottom of a pile of a scrap in the NFL. People try to take cheap shots because they think they can get them in. That's what it felt like. It felt like everyone was on the ground. They were kind of breaking it up, and she got in a couple of cheap shots there to try to, like, you know, it's not like she swung a punch at her, but it was like.
3: The difference between that and a scrum in the NFL. In the NFL, you can't see what's happening.
4: Yeah.
3: Right. When it's two people in the scrum in the WNBA, everybody can see what's happening.
5: Well, not the referees.
3: Except for the three people with whistles in their mouths.
4: Unbelievable.
3: They were not punished at all. And Christine Brennan wrote a column in USA Today. And full disclosure, Christine Brennan just released a book that she wrote about Caitlin Clark. Yeah. She mentioned the book in the column. The fact that the WNBA is still dealing with this in year three of Caitlin Clark is alarming.
4: It really is.
3: Now, you could almost write it off as a rookie because the momentum with which she came into the league after that last run at Iowa, and the calendar had something to do with it too. Iowa makes their run, season over. WNBA draft. They start the season like a month later, so there was a wave of momentum for Caitlin Clark. And there was a lot of resentment from veterans. Mm-hmm. We dealt with it here in Phoenix. Diana Taurasi.
4: Famously.
3: Yes. Maybe the greatest women's basketball player of all time. Yep. Wasn't exactly supportive. But 3 years into it, after all this television revenue.
4: That's it, Vinny.
3: After Alyssa Thomas, by the way, and Christine Brennan points this out in her column, her salary got bumped up to a base of $1.2 million.
4: Yeah.
3: Yeah. Caitlin Clark had something to do with that.
4: Yeah.
3: Not everything, but something to do with it.
4: Listen, as Colin Coward likes to say, the WNBA used to fly in the last six rows of Southwest Airlines. That's how they used to travel. And now they've got private travel. Look, I was really a fan of what the Mercury did last year. I really liked their coach and GM. I am not a fan at all at what they put on the floor the other night. And to make it worse, and I didn't even know this when we talked about this yesterday, they had a social media post after the game which featured like a cartoon figure of Caitlin Clark on the floor, vulnerable, with the caption, "Do want a piece of this?" They've since deleted that, but they were celebrating the play, which is really whack. And this whole thing, and this isn't just a Mercury story. This is just the latest iteration of a league that cannot stop hating on their golden goose. And it's mind-blowing to me. There's a college professor. His name is Ryan Brewer. He specializes in valuation. He did a report. I looked into this last night. Caitlin Clark last year accounted for more than 26.5% of all WNBA economic activity. No, this is 2024. I'm sorry. This is her first year. Of the 24 WNBA broadcasts that drew at least 1 million viewers, 21 of them featured Clark. He goes on to point out that all of these huge economic boons and benefits the league has experienced are really directly tied to one player. And yet this league cannot celebrate that player. Even when the commissioner has a chance, she makes sure that she mentions Angel Reese and Asia Wilson. And Asia Wilson's a better basketball player than Caitlin Clark. No one's got a problem with that. Paige Becker's
5: not a bigger star.
4: Paige Becker's might even be a better basketball player than Caitlin Clark. Yeah. But she's not pop. She's not.
5: She's not a bigger star.
4: That's it.
5: Better player doesn't mean bigger star.
4: And that's what they can't reconcile.
5: It's funny.
4: And it's unbelievable.
5: It's almost the exact opposite of what most other sports do when they have a super hyped superstar, which we also complain about, is that they treat them with total kid gloves, that they get special treatment, special rules, over promoted, over protected.
4: Right.
5: It's almost they're going out of their way to do the opposite.
4: Yeah. And it's the league has got to really they have got to stop these idiotic machinations around their most popular player. I agree with you, Vinny. In year one, there was some rookie hazing that I think you would say it's in every sport. Men, male, female, whatever. It's everywhere. But for it to be happening in year three when these players are already experiencing the benefit of it, it's just nuts. Flat out nuts.
3: There's Stephen A. Smith on the matter.
20: If it walks like a duck and it quacks like a duck, it ain't a damn mongoose. I've said that many, many times over the years. There is a flagrant level of resentment that exists when it comes to Caitlin Clark. And it has existed since she has arrived in the league. There is a palpable resentment towards this girl where you have people who are resenting of her star power and her cachet. And as a result, if they have an opportunity to go at her, they're going to take it. Now, Caitlin Clark is no innocent bystander in all of this. She's a high-end competitor. She can be very feisty. We saw from her college days where she can chirp and talk junk at you, which is why Angel Reese went at her. There are people that undoubtedly respect her, and you have an appreciation for what she's brought to the game in terms of notoriety and what have you. And there's been a level of resentment that has existed where I believe there's been a failure on the part of some people to appreciate the mantra of a rising tide lifts all boats.
3: Yes.
4: And it's accurate.
3: Let's examine that failure. Because when we talked about this yesterday, I pointed the finger at the officiating in the WNBA. It's constantly talked about. It was constantly talked about last year in the playoffs. It became a big controversy. And it went higher than that. The outward criticism of Commissioner Kathy Engelbert, that's where the issue starts. I think the WNBA is too big for Kathy Engelbert at this point.
4: I think you're right. Yeah, I think you're absolutely right about that.
3: They need stronger leadership at the top to point this in the right direction. Because there's a lot of things that are pushing the league into the right direction. Caitlin Clark's arrival being one of them.
4: Yes.
3: But if somebody can't take the wheel and steer it after you're getting that push, you're going to go into a ditch.
4: Yeah. And it's such a ridiculous thing for the league to finally be getting its just due, and it's finally getting the money and the travel and the first class treatment it always wanted, and they can't stop hating on the person who made it
5: possible. It's funny. This really points out that she was injured for most of last year.
4: Uh-huh.
5: Because we didn't really talk about Caitlin Clark or any of this controversy last year almost at all because she didn't really
4: play.
5: And now as soon as she's playing again, it's happening again.
4: Yeah. Yeah. And it's just so over the top.
5: And obviously she gets way more attention and eyes on her. Like stuff like what happened might happen here and then throughout the entire league. And everyone only really, really pays attention to Caitlin Clark. But let's not pretend like it's not a story and that nothing is going on and don't pay. It's hard to believe.
3: Yep.
4: Really, really is.
3: And Christine Brennan in that column said, hey, you know, a more harsh suspension and a 5-figure fine maybe would have sent the message to everybody else. But when you get a 1-game suspension and a $1,000 fine when you're making $1.2 million.
4: Yeah, it's not much.
3: It's still open season.
4: Yeah, you're right on the money. They need a much more competent commissioner who can handle taking this league into the big time. You're so right about that. Yep.
3: Coming up next, if the Suns really run it back in 26-27, what is their ceiling? We'll get into it next. Bickley and Murata Mornings, Arizona Sports, the local sports leader.
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0: I'm Sammy Sobolka with what's trending now, presented by Parker & Sons Heating, Cooling, Plumbing, and Electrical. Phoenix Suns center Mark Williams is back in the fold. The Suns signed Williams to a three-year, $38 million deal yesterday. And as of now, it looks like the Suns are, for the most part, running back the same team they had last season. 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The Diamondbacks and Cardinals series finale was postponed yesterday due to inclement weather. They'll play a makeup game July 23rd, but they do play in Tampa today, and Zach Gallen is scheduled to go in that one. First pitch will be at 4:10 right here on Arizona Sports 98.7 and the Arizona Sports app. And after 24 years, radio play-by-play voice of the Arizona Cardinals, Dave Pasch, is leaving as he'll head to ESPN for an expanded NFL broadcast role. 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
7: Top of the arc, he hands to Bouye, and Jamari gets the ball knocked loose by Henderson, but then gets it back, dribbles him over to the right wing. Bouye still on the handle, 8 to shoot. He drives around a screen from Williams to the dotted line, scoops it up with the left hand, no, but Williams is there to throw it down with both hands.
8: Yeah, it almost looked like he tried to pass that off the glass, threw it up high.
3: Mark Williams, one of the many dunks he had in his first season as a Phoenix Sun. John Bloom, Tim Kempton on the call, the Suns Radio Network, back from February. Fast forward to late June, Dan Bickley and Mark Williams will be back for a second year and maybe a third year and a fourth year.
4: And maybe a fourth year.
3: With the Phoenix Suns. Yeah. A 3-year contract agreed upon between the two sides yesterday worth $38 million. All the reporting indicates that it is a fully guaranteed contract.
4: Yes.
3: Williams entered this offseason facing restricted free agency. The Suns made the qualifying offer, but they get ahead of the curve. Before free agency even starts, before anybody can even lob an offer sheet to Mark Williams, the Suns take care of it. He signs it, and now he's back in the fold. And it's a maneuver that has a lot of people talking and a lot of people using the phrase "run it back."
4: Yeah,
3: because right now, even though something could happen next week, it appears that the Phoenix Suns are generally speaking content to run it back. And that has a lot of people bothered.
4: Well, listen, again, you would think that they would be looking to maybe trade a Grayson Allen, a Royce O'Neal, as I have pointed out, as a lot of people have pointed out. I'm not sure that Jalen Green plus Dylan Brooks are the ideal running mates for Devin Booker if you want to unlock the best of Devin Booker. In fact, I'm quite convinced they're not. But it does feel to me that they're going to run it back with Jalen Green again. I don't seem to hear anything that would signal anything to the contrary. And I just think there's some danger in that. I think you might end up having a year that is less palatable than the one we just had. You might end up getting lapped from some teams that were below you in the West last year. And you might find out that a much more larger sample size of Jalen Green and Dylan Brooks and Devin Booker does not give you the positive results that everybody thinks it will.
3: Yes.
4: These are all possibilities. Now, I'm with you. What they did with Mark Williams, it shouldn't bother me, and I don't know why it does. I think I tried to verbalize it. I just was hoping that this was going to be a year when we saw a lot more of Kamon Malawach, and we still might. There's always the possibility that if Kamon Malawach improves over the summer, gets in the summer league, shows that he's learned a lot and the game is slowed down, that the Mark Williams contract can be fluid, that you could trade him at any time. That's only if he's healthy. If Mark Williams is broken down in December and you don't see him for a couple of months, it's going to be hard to move that money. Yeah. But that's a gamble they took, and they're betting on themselves to keep Mark Williams healthy. So I think the Suns are looking to slowly build momentum, winning ways, culture. I don't think that they're in this to swing for the fences. I think that they're very content with another good year of ascension. I'm not sure that that's a guarantee, though. Well, that's the problem.
3: Yeah, it appears, again, things could change. But yeah, there's nothing in terms of the rumor mill spitting out anything concrete on Royce O'Neal interest or Grayson Allen interest or Jalen Green interest or anybody on the flip side that the Suns might be interested in a potential deal. So it looks like the Suns are prioritizing increased health, building chemistry over fixing the obvious roster needs that they have.
0: Yep. But let me, so those two things you just mentioned, I think the chemistry thing is very, very important. You just saw the Knicks win a title, and that's a group that's been together for some time.
3: It has, but they also...
0: They were healthy.
3: And they have the requisite size that they need.
0: Right.
3: And they don't have the positional overlap that the Suns are dealing with.
0: And again, I don't think health is luck a lot of times, right? But with Mark Williams, there's a track record of him being... you know, not available for a large part of his NBA career. When the Suns had made the trade to get Mark Williams, if we had said, hey, we made this trade and Mark Williams is going to sign a three-year deal. When they did that, knowing his injury history, would you have signed up for that?
3: No, before last year?
0: Because even him playing more games than he had in his NBA career last year, he still missed some time, an important time.
4: He did.
0: If I may add. Well,
4: and as Kellen Olsen pointed out, from December 5th on, Mark Williams was fantastic up until early December. From December 5th on, his minus 6.3 net rating over the Suns' final 60 games, the worst of any rotation player on the team.
5: On that note, what do you guys think that the ceiling is for Oso Iguodaro? Because he might be the odd man out, and we kind of saw a little something with him.
4: I really became a fan of Oso last year. I think he made a very, very quantifiable step up in class last year.
3: I do agree with that, but not across the board.
0: Yeah.
3: The ceiling is greatly limited for Oso until there's an outside shot that's developed.
4: Oh, there is that.
3: And I mean, we have no reason to believe that that's coming. I went back and I don't even know how I stumbled on the stat. Oso took a three-pointer last year. And I was like, I don't remember that.
0: It had to have been like a heave or something.
3: It was an end of the quarter situation and the three-pointer got blocked.
5: But you pointed this out earlier that it's very rare in 2026 NBA to have three centers in your rotation and none of them are outside shooters.
3: No, yeah, and that's what's intriguing about Oso is that he's a matchup problem for a lot of teams because at his size, he's a really good ball handler. How many 6'11 centers are putting the ball on the floor and just driving past defenders for dunks? Not a lot.
4: No.
3: He's a very good passer.
4: Yes.
3: He's
4: a very good screen setter.
3: He's a good screen setter. His rebounding lacks at times. His shot blocking lacks at times, and offensively he's limited from a scoring standpoint. Mm-hmm. I hope he hasn't reached his ceiling, but he did make great improvement in those areas where he is good from year one to year two. Now, you mentioned something about, come on, Malawach. You know, is he going to play more? He has to play more.
0: Yes.
3: He played 411 minutes as a rookie out of top 10 picks in his draft class. That was by far the least. He played like 800 minutes less than anybody else drafted in the top 10. But that didn't come as a surprise. He was also the greenest of all of those players, the least experienced, and one of the youngest. But if that number is hovering around 400 minutes played for a full season where injuries aren't a factor for Kaman Malawach, you're probably going to be glad you signed Mark Williams. This all hinges on Kaman Malawach. Eddie Johnson, Suns broadcaster, color commentator, he was on with Wolf and Luke yesterday. He talked about the limit for Malawach.
9: And man, look, the sky's the limit for him. Look, think about it. He has the advantage already with his size. So now it's all about what? Your skill work and getting confident in the ability to make shots on people. That's all it is for him. Don't you wish you was 7'3", Wolf?
3: Yeah.
9: Going into the league, ooh, you've been a animal. Ooh, Wolf would have been barking at people out there. Listen, I'm just telling you, man. Like, He's got a half a billion dollars staring him in his face. Does he want to go get it?
10: Hey, you're a mercenary. Let's go.
3: No, and I think Eddie Johnson's hitting on something important. We can get into this later on, too, is the confidence factor with these young players. I think one of the reasons why you saw Oso make a jump last year was he played a lot more confidently.
4: Sure did.
3: Ryan Dunn has struggled with confidence, and I think that's dragged him down. When he plays confidently, he's been very good. When you can see the confidence get sapped out of him, and it affects his play. If Kamon Malawach can increase the confidence with which he plays when he's on the floor, then you got something. That is key moving forward. That's why the summer league is so big. Coming up next here on the Friday edition of Bickley and Murata Mornings in Sports, you play to win the game, except for the rare occasion when the game doesn't matter. Right, Team USA? We'll get into that next. It's Bickley and Murata Mornings on Arizona Sports, the local sports leader.
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12: 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I mean, he's pitching like a Cy Young candidate.
10: Totally agree with you, man. Are you kidding me? Eduardo Rodriguez, he's having an incredible season. To juxtapose what he's done the last two seasons compared to what we have seen so far this season, it is startling how much better he is. He's got, a 2.27 ERA right now. Are you kidding me, Luke?
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1: Hey, it's Luke. 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
2: Kind of an impossible situation there. Good cross. Chance for the winner for Turkey. The Turkey 8 go home with a win in their final Group D game.
3: That's the way it ended last night. Final seconds. Buzzer beater. Soccer's edition of a buzzer beater. A 2-2 game ends up a 3-2 Turkey 8 wins. First taste of defeat for USMNT in this World Cup. They were trying to become just the second team in this year's tournament to go 3-0 in their group play. Mexico did it. They failed to do that. They won the group. They move on.
4: Mm-hmm.
3: And that's kind of what people around the team are lamenting now. Listen. Is that was an accomplishment for the American team to win their group, but people, not everybody's focused on that.
4: There's hardcore soccer analysts out there who are almost apoplectic about, did they squander their momentum? Did they lose their, did they do the right thing? I get why they're like that. It's been never since Team USA won three consecutive matches at a World Cup, right? That was the stat.
3: Yeah.
4: So there was a big opportunity to flex. But was it worth the risk? I'm perfectly fine with what they did. And by the way, before we move on, I want to say that this Thanksgiving, I'm going to say, hon, can you please pass the Turk IA?
5: Yeah. I
4: know this bothers you. Every time you hear Turkey A...
5: Because on the one hand, first of all, this is their country. They can call it whatever they want. It's just weird. It's like that, you know, sometimes you see like an NBA player or whatever, and they just say like, you know, you've been pronouncing my name wrong for 15 years.
4: Yeah, right.
5: But they've been Turkey for so long.
4: Yeah.
5: Now they don't speak English. They speak Turkish in Turkey. So our pronunciation of it all these years was clearly incorrect. It's just funny that suddenly, I don't remember this being changed. All of a sudden, it's up there.
4: I know.
5: It's Czechia and it's Turkey.
3: What happens when those two teams meet, huh?
5: Can I also just, since this week has been a lot about me complaining about soccer, something else that's really stupid that I haven't pointed out.
3: Oh, no.
5: The injury time that they just... decide randomly how much to just add on the clock that they don't tell anybody until the clock is expired. Then they say, we're going to just put on six-ish minutes.
4: And
5: it's not like there's a clock that counts down.
4: No, and if you watch soccer at all, you know that the ish part in the added time is truly up to the refs.
5: Right.
4: If a team has got possession of the ball and they're threatening to score, they'll let that sequence play out.
3: Until that threat is squelched,
4: until and then that they'll usually blow the whistle.
5: Which is essentially what happened last night. Turkey scored.
4: Yeah.
5: I shouldn't make... It's funny, I want to make fun of it, but it is like their country. They should be able to call it what it is.
4: Yeah.
5: And they got all kinds of dots and squiggles over the word now.
4: Yeah.
3: Yeah.
5: But
3: dots and squiggle.
5: But yeah. So yeah, the game didn't matter.
3: Look, it's different from American. Well, we're used to it as American sports fans. It's also it's different because in Canada for Thanksgiving, they've been calling for the turkey. Hey, pass the turkey,
4: eh?
5: Oh, no.
3: For years.
5: That was legitimately a joke in the sports kebab.
4: That's right. Was it really?
5: Yes, that was a...
3: I'm ashamed of myself.
5: Gosh, sorry,
4: can I tell you something about being in a foreign country? You only know that you're really in a foreign country when you go to their real train station. We did that on our last days in Czechia. We went to a remote tourist attraction called the Bone Church, which meant we had to go through their main train station, which is no English. And then you got to figure out what train and what platform you're on.
3: Oh, wow.
4: the Bickley family of five literally were like Tom Cruise running through the streets in Mission Impossible, trying to get to the right train. I just bring that up for no reason other than to say that's when you know that you're in somebody else's country.
3: Bone Church.
4: Yeah.
3: Good name for a band.
4: It's a great name for a band. It's this church, Vinny. It's basically they call it an ossuary. It's about 40,000 human skulls and bones of people that died like in the plague that are like on display in this very solemn place. And yet it almost looks like a Disney attraction. Like there's a chandelier with skulls adorned to it. So it's really, really weird. There are no pictures allowed in there.
3: Really?
4: Yeah. Yeah. So whatever.
3: No pictures in the Bone Church, people.
4: The Bone Church.
5: I think I'm still going to do that turkey egg joke, so pretend like you'd never heard it earlier.
3: I will laugh like you've never heard me laugh before. All right, so the U.S. Still wins the group. They're moving on. We knew who they were playing and when they were playing before that game started, before it ended, so nothing changed during the course of it. But they are getting criticism for beating it or losing to a team that had been winless and pointless in this World Cup. The captain of the U.S. team, Mauricio Pochettino, said that, or the skipper, I should say, sad that not everybody is congratulating his team for winning the group.
6: For you not to say congratulations that we won the group, that is a little bit sad. It's very positive to finish in the way that we finish. Cannot be possible, I'm sorry guys, it cannot be possible that Turkey finishes celebrating the 3 points and Australia celebrating the qualification, Paraguay celebrating the qualification. And come here and for you not to say congratulations that we won the group. That is a little bit sad, but only that. I need to remember you and everyone that we won the group. Sorry, guys. We won.
3: Yeah, look, he's stating facts.
4: Yeah, it's a great point.
3: It is, but it's also one of the issues with group play.
4: Yes.
3: When you wrap up your business in your first two games, there's not a lot to play for. Christian Pulisic played less than half the game.
4: Mm-hmm.
3: Four starters did not play for the Americans because of yellow card issues. Those get reset now, moving into the knockout rounds.
4: Which is important.
3: It is important.
4: And if one of those guys would have gotten a yellow card and been suspended.
0: And they can't play. And,
4: yeah.
0: Exactly.
4: And Sammy's right. Christian Pulisic came in what, the 58th minute last night?
0: 58th minute, and he was immediately the best player on the field.
4: The offense immediately picked up pace. Everything seemed to change as soon as he got as soon as he got on the pitch.
3: Now, we can't ignore him getting nutmegged in the corner.
0: Well, you know,
3: winning goal, but
0: he's not a defender. But again,
3: he's not. He was deep in the defensive end there.
0: We are, as an American culture, we talk about it all the time. It's a "what have you done for me lately?" We live in that.
4: Mm-hmm.
0: And people this morning waking up and seeing a 3-2 loss to Turkey. Turkey, excuse me. They might think, oh, this national team is exactly what we thought they are. They beat the teams that they're supposed to. And when real talent is on the field,
5: they play a European team. Oh.
0: But in reality, the States did exactly what they were supposed to do. They won their group. They're moving on. They play a Bosnian team who they should beat, and they should get to the round of 16. And like this is I'm with Pochettino in that this should be positive.
3: Yeah, it's sad, but I also love the World Cup because I do get into it every. This is more into it than I've been in a very long time, to the point where I have two friends who are way bigger soccer followers than I am, football followers.
4: Okay,
3: but I felt the need to start the conversation yesterday, and I texted my buddies and I said, "I'm just sitting at home watching the game." And I wasn't really, but I was being sarcastic. I'm playing my own World Cup drinking game.
0: Oh, nice. What are the rules?
3: Every time Tim Weah does something wrong,
0: ooh, he had a tough one.
3: You drink, I'm going to die tonight.
4: Wow.
3: That's what I said.
0: He had a tough one.
3: That was rough.
0: He normally plays on the right. They put him on the left. He's very right foot dominant. And I get it.
3: Switching right to left doesn't change the offside rule.
0: Well, okay. I'm glad you brought this up. My dad said the same thing when I got home. They showed the replay in all of those, and he's clearly onside.
3: Well, they use technology to determine it now. You can't have that many.
0: I'm with you, but if they're going to show it, at least show him being offside.
3: One of the things I remember from my youth soccer career, there was one game where the opposite team trapped me, and I'm not even making this up, at least 6 offsides. I got duped every single time as like an 11-year-old soccer player, and I was beside myself because I was just not paying attention. And I could relate a little bit to Tim Weah. But yeah, nothing changes. The Americans win the group. They're moving on to the knockout stage. They will play in Santa Clara against Bosnia-Herzegovina on Wednesday. And that's where the fun begins. No more draws starting next week, Jarrett. Are you happy about this?
5: You know how dumb a penalty shootout is? Also?
4: No. But you could stop them all about that. You are so wrong about that. They are so exciting.
5: They are exciting. They are so exciting. Absolutely, they are exciting, but it's a dumb way to decide really important games. Just keep playing until somebody scores.
3: You could be playing for 2 days.
5: Okay, so maybe you shouldn't have a sport where nobody could score for 2 days. Then does the NHL go to a shootout in the playoffs? No.
4: Have you done some research for your goalie debut?
3: No.
4: Have you begun training?
5: I'm actually was watching a game last night and I was texting my friends like, wow, they kicked the ball pretty hard. It's like I didn't realize that.
3: I didn't realize they were actually talented.
4: Uh-huh.
3: Coming up next, Sammy's going to take us through the big stories in the reboot. It's Bickley and Murata Mornings, Arizona Sports, the local sports leader.

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0: 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The Phoenix Suns are bringing back big man Mark Williams on a three-year, $38 million guaranteed deal. Colin Gillespie, Jordan Goodwin, and now Mark Williams all returning to Phoenix this season. What does that mean for guys like Kamon Malawach? What move might be next for the Suns? All that and more at ArizonaSports.com. No baseball was played in St. Louis yesterday as the Cardinals Diamondbacks series finale was postponed due to weather. That game has been rescheduled for July 23rd, but the Snakes are right back at it today from Tampa as they start a series with the Rays, and Zach Gallen looking for a quality and bounce back start in that one. First pitch will be at 4:10 right here on Arizona Sports 98.7 and the Arizona Sports app. This report is brought to you by your Valley Chevy dealers. 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
1: 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Getting you up to speed on everything happening in sports this morning.
0: All right, good morning and happy Friday. This is the Rush Hour Reboot. I am Sammy Sobolko, here to get you guys the big stories in sports. And a pretty big story yesterday. After 24 years, Dave Pasch is leaving his duties with the Cardinals. We'll have him on the show later. But we cut up a couple of his best calls, okay? And I picked the two that I like the most. Here's his Hail Murray call during COVID, so there's no crowd noise.
2: Murray back to throw, flushed out, rolling left in trouble, slips a tackle, got to launch it. He does. Left side, into the end zone, jump ball, and it is. Is it caught? Is it caught? Oh, my goodness, it's caught. DeAndre Hopkins caught it. He caught it for a touchdown with 1 second left. I can't believe it. You've got to be joking me.
0: So there's that one, and then there's obviously the infamous Larry Fitzgerald Super Bowl 43 call, and it sounded like this.
2: Warner to pass with time. Fires over the middle to Fitz. Caught at the 45, 50. Fitz is loose, 40, 30. Goodbye, 10, 5. Cardinals lead! Touchdown! Larry Fitzgerald!
0: So just in general, how will you remember Pasch's time as the play-by-play guy here in Arizona?
3: Yeah, he was the consummate professional who was the rare play-by-play voice who could be critical of the team that he's covering. In fact, there were times when I thought, with all due respect to Wolf, that the play-by-play guy was more critical of the team than the color commentator. But that was Dave Pasch had the status and the juice to be that way. He was a national commodity. He's a star in his profession.
4: Yeah,
3: great.
4: I've said this before. I think Dave Pasch is elite. I think it's a big loss for the organization. Mm-hmm. I'm very curious to see what happens now in the radio booth. But I said it at times, like, he had my dream job for years. Like, can you imagine, like, going into a weekend, and on Saturday you're calling a college football game, and then on Sunday you're flying to do an NFL game where, you know, you're the fixture.
0: Yeah.
4: What a great job to have. I mean, I'm sure it's exhausting.
5: Then you do an NBA game, then you do a college basketball game.
4: I mean, just amazing. What I loved about Dave's style as the Cardinals play-by-play voice, because as a fan... And, you know, a lot of fans can relate to this. You want to know that the guy calling the game is a fan of the team.
0: Yeah.
4: And to me, fans, they ride the highs, but they also feel the lows. And there were so many times you could feel the lows of being a Cardinal fan in Dave's voice, the way he described the action on key plays or when things weren't going well. I think he's one of the best in the business.
0: Absolutely. And again, we'll have him coming on at 8:30.
3: The range is unbelievable with him.
0: Like you said, to go from college basketball to an NFL Sunday.
3: Yeah.
0: Like he can do it all. Okay, let's focus on Phoenix Suns now. We've been talking about it all morning. Mark Williams coming back on this three-year, $38 million deal. All guaranteed, too, by the way. What does that mean, or what does it look like now for Kamon Malawach? Does that... Worry you a little bit, or is it just, you know, bring him along slowly?
3: Yeah, it's a crowded room, and as we have already pointed out, they still don't have a center who can stretch a defense by shooting outside the perimeter or around the perimeter.
4: Mm-hmm. Malawach basically represents that now. He's the only one that can even attempt it.
3: Yeah, I guess you're right. Yeah. I think that, come on, Malawach, will determine a lot of this himself. And so it's incumbent upon him to seize every opportunity he has to show in summer league that he is ready to step up in class. And if he does that, then they will find a role for him and they'll adjust accordingly. I like many people. I've got mixed feelings about it. I really love the Mark Williams the Suns had for the first 2 months of the season.
0: Yes.
3: After that, not so much. And then those foot injuries, they just showed you that how fragile he can be.
4: Hopefully they get past that. That's the biggest thing. I like the insurance that Mark Williams provides in this whole situation, but Bick's right. I mean, this is up to Kamon Malawach and the player development team for the Suns. And I would rather go into this season having the insurance in place and seeing what you have in Kamon Malawach, because ultimately 3 years, $38 million for an NBA center who's 24 years old is a tradable deal.
0: No doubt about that. Okay, and now to the Diamondbacks real quick. Didn't play yesterday. Game got postponed for weather. At Tampa today, we've talked and kind of agreed that this team is probably just a 500 team that will go up and down right around there. If they did take a step up in class, what would that take?
3: Okay, it would take Max Kepler joining this lineup and adding some punch to a lineup that definitely needs a more dependable bat. So you would need to get some slug into the lineup. You would need to get your three stars playing more like stars on a more consistent basis, not flashing. Gabriel Moreno has to find a better sense of health, playing more without tweaking anything. Okay. And the pitching staff the starters have got to up their game.
4: Yeah, I'll break it down even more simply. The starting pitching, the last thing Bick said, it's incumbent on Zach Gallen to be better than he's been, to give his team a chance to win.
3: Yeah,
4: I think so. And offensively, Kepler adding something would be nice. Nolan Arenado, who came on the show yesterday and enjoyed the conversation with him, you know, more consistent offense from him. But let's look at the big three. Mm-hmm. And we were talking about Geraldo Perdomo's coming around. Well, now he's in a slump again.
3: Yep.
4: He needs to get it going. And you know, that slump kind of coincided with him being elevated in the lineup again.
3: Yeah,
4: they got to figure out the real estate where he's hitting in the lineup.
3: That's a great point
4: to unlock him.
0: You guys painted it. It comes down to complementary baseball. Good starting pitching met with your star hitters hitting the ball well and finish it with the bullpen. There you guys go. Happy Friday.
4: I've got the lowdown on Turkey-A, Jared.
0: Turkey-A.
4: So Turkey-A has been called Turkey-A domestically in that country since 1923.
3: Whoa!
4: In 2021... they suggested, their government suggested, international recognition as such.
3: Yes.
4: To kind of avoid the whole, you know, being called Turkey.
5: You know, the whole 100 years of being called the wrong name.
0: I had told Jarrett this pre-show. I was like, they in their country, they call it Turkey-A. Everyone else has been calling it Turkey. Finally, they did something about it.
4: They did. Which
3: reminds me of Bijan Robinson come on out and say, hey, by the way, my name isn't Bijan, just so you all know.
0: Yeah, exactly.
3: And we're like, what?
4: But right. Other countries don't do this. Like, it's still Spain, but it's not Spain
0: it's
4: there.
0: España. Right, right, yeah.
5: Did, so what year did they start calling it 23?
4: It became official. United States got on board in 2023.
5: Well, I'm saying 19. When did they start calling themselves
4: 1923.
5: That? So, you know, in 1924, they were like, hey, Turkey, what's up? And they're like, well, it's actually Turkey-A. And they're like, oh, yeah, sure, it is Turkey. And then went, oh, okay, fine. And that was the end of that.
0: Exactly.
5: All right, gobble there, Turkey. Okay, sure.
4: All rebooted on this Friday morning. Thank you, Sammy. Coming up next, the Cardinals might have some of the best offensive weapons in all the NFL, but do they have the marksmen to use those weapons? We'll get into it next. It's Bickley and Murata Mornings. Arizona Sports, the local sports leader.
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16: I mean, obviously we have a lot of weapons in the offense. Obviously, you have Trey and Mike. Just got a really good, sweet new car in the drafts and Jeremiah. So, I mean, I think we definitely have a lot of good weapons, cool pieces to kind of you know, get everybody the ball. So it's definitely going to be fun and interesting. I think the biggest thing, you can't really key on one person. You know, if someone does, you get the 1-1 matchup, and I kind of have trust in everybody to go win those. So it's definitely exciting.
17: Marvin Harrison Jr. talking earlier this month about the number of weapons that the Cardinals have in their offense under first-year head coach Mike LaFleur. This is not debatable. There are a lot of weapons offensively.
3: Yeah.
17: But to see it quantified and ranked the way we did today on ESPN.com, Bill Barnwell does this every year where he ranks the wide receivers, running backs, and tight ends, just those positions, mm-hmm. 1 through 32 in the league. And the Cardinals, you know, they had some stuff to work with last year. They showed that. Bill Barnwell has the Cardinals group of running backs, tight ends, and wide receivers ranked 6th in the NFL this year.
3: That's pretty elite, right? 6th overall, and obviously it helps when you have a tight end like Trey McBride, who's considered top 3 in the league, if not number 1 overall. It helps when you have Michael Wilson kind of blow up last year, mm-hmm. as a real, legit number 1 kind of guy. I think the potential of Marvin Harrison Jr. is factored in that as well, although this is obviously going to be a very, very big year for Marvin Harrison Jr. Some people recently I saw kind of said one of the issues with MHJ is that he's too tall as a wide receiver, that sometimes wide receivers with too much size have a hard time getting in and out of breaks on the NFL level. I don't know.
17: 6'4"? Yeah.
3: I don't know. And then, of course, the Jeremiah Love plus James Conner plus Tyler Allgeier. That's an excellent running back room.
17: Yeah.
3: So, as we also discussed, it means nothing if you don't have a quarterback. Nothing. And so that's the element. And that's why my viewpoint on Jacoby Brissett is a little different than I think everybody else's on this show. And that is, I do think Jacoby Brissett is better than Gardner Minshew, not by a ton, but better. And he and I believe that what he put on the field last year was really good. Maybe, to the point where people think that I'm smoking the hopium. And my thinking is, if the defense is ready to actually be an actual NFL defense, meaning there's going to be a big step up in class for a lot of guys across that line and in that secondary, that you might have an offense that can really do some good things.
17: Yeah, I look at it this way, you know, pertaining the quarterback position, and I make fun of this phrase a lot because it is the very definition of coaching, but I roll my eyes every time I hear it, and I hear it about a billion times every football season, the phrase, put players in position to succeed. Be successful. Regardless of who the quarterback is, mm-hmm. whether it's Brissett, whether it's Minshew, whether it's Beck, whether it's all three of those guys at certain points of the season, from a talent and weapon standpoint around them, those quarterbacks are all in position to be more successful than they would have been.
3: Mm-hmm.
17: I fully believe that. Yeah. Now, it's not just about the weapons. It's about the protection. It's about the scheme.
3: Mm-hmm.
17: It's about all of those things. But, you know, are they maximizing that weapon group this year with that cast of quarterbacks? That's the big question.
3: Yeah, it is.
17: Now, there's other issues on this football team where they play, certainly the division in which they play. That's a problem.
3: Mm-hmm.
17: The defense was a real problem last year, especially in the second half of the season, historically bad mm-hmm. in terms of what they gave up. But that's something to, and, you know, if you're a Cardinal fan this year and you're looking at the landscape and you're finding not a lot of reasons to be optimistic, you can be optimistic about this group of offensive skill players they have. Now, Barnwell wrote a lot about Harrison, and he can push this even further down the line, for a team that he has ranked 6th. He talks about Jeremiah Love being part of what he could. He said the Cardinals might have the deepest backfield in the league, although I'd expect Connor to be moved before the start of the season. And all of this hasn't even touched on Trey McBride, who finally started catching touchdowns last season and won the triple crown for tight ends. He writes in conclusion, there's a scenario in which Love and Harrison live up to expectations. Wilson is able to sustain the sort of form he showed without Harrison on the field all season. And the Cardinals have a legitimate case for number 1 in these rankings next year.
3: Ooh.
17: But it also feels like the only true sure thing they have is McBride. which is not totally unfair either.
0: That's definitely a fair point.
17: You know, can Michael Wilson continue? Mm-hmm. Can Marvin Harrison Jr., you know, elevate his game?
0: Right. And as much
17: Jeremiah
0: as,
17: Love, we, yes. we're all really excited, but we've never seen him carry the football on an NFL field.
3: Right. Can you get him the ball in space? Can you effectively turn him into a Christian McCaffrey? What are the schematics of this offense going to look like? Will they be a step up in class from what we've seen recently? Mm-hmm. All those things are in play. And I would hope, because look, offensive play calling and sequencing, particularly in the fourth quarter of close games, that was a big issue for the previous coaching staff.
17: It was.
3: Talk about needing the Heimlich a couple of different times. That's when they made some of their daffiest play calls, was in those really super high leverage moments, which is not good. That has got to be solved.
17: Here's the other issue. There's five teams ranked ahead of the Cardinals on this list. Two of them are in their division.
3: Well,
17: San Francisco at number one and the LA Rams at number two.
3: Wow. Okay, great.
17: Both of those teams have the quarterbacks in place to maximize. Number one on the list, by the way, Detroit. Rams 2, Bengals 3, Atlanta Falcons 4, San Francisco 5, Cardinals 6. And the defending Super Bowl champion, Seattle Seahawks, are 11th. So it's not like they're...
3: Wow.
5: So four of the top 11.
3: So that kind of dampens the whole thing, right?
17: Have fun,
3: you're
17: defense.
3: You're 6th overall, but you're 3rd in your division.
5: and you hope that the quarterback thing will work out, because if they're not winning a lot of games, the caveat that at least they're exciting to watch could be a big thing next year, don't you think?
3: Well, by the quarterback working out, you're talking about Carson Beck, right? Because
5: getting something from your quarterback, well, whoever it
3: again,
5: is.
3: They can't lose sight of the fact that this has to be priority number one. You've got to find the next guy.
17: Yeah.
3: You can't. And every team makes this mistake. We saw it with Ken Whisenhunt. Post Kurt Warner, literally believed, give me a B-plus quarterback, I'll take him the rest of the way.
17: Yeah, Derek Anderson, he went to the Pro Bowl.
3: Exactly. Exactly.
17: I may have bought into that thinking, too, at the time.
5: Kevin Cobb that was post?
3: Kevin Cobb was
17: 2011,
3: John Skelton was post. Yeah.
17: Matt Leinart for a hot second.
3: For a hot minute, yeah.
17: Half Day Club returns July 22nd for D-backs versus A's. Wolf and Luke will be broadcasting live and tossing out the first pitch. Start getting ready, guys. Grab lower level tickets for just $9.87 before taxes and fees. 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
0: I'm Sammy Sobolka with What's Trending Now, presented by Parker & Sons Heating, Cooling, Plumbing, and Electrical. Phoenix Suns center Mark Williams is back in the fold. The Suns signed Williams to a three-year, $38 million deal. And as of now, it looks like this Suns team will look very similar like it did last season. For more on Williams and what it means for Kamon Malawach and more, head on over to ArizonaSports.com. And today, Koa Pete will have his introductory press conference at 1 this afternoon, and you can hear it right here on Arizona Sports 98.7 and the Arizona Sports app. The Diamondbacks and Cardinals series finale was postponed yesterday due to weather. They'll make it up on July 23rd, but they do play in Tampa today, and Zach Gallen is scheduled to go on that one. 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
31: 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Bigley Blast.
3: The Suns have signed three returning players at very friendly financial terms. Colin Gillespie, Jordan Goodwin, and Mark Williams all retained for a combined average of just $31 million a year before any of them caught a whiff of free agency, and that should be a cause for celebration. Except the run it back mentality is bothering some Suns fans, especially for a team that finished 16-23 last year and didn't win a playoff game. And so is the playing time crunch at center that will certainly affect their prized rookie from a year ago. Come on, Maluach. Now, I understand the Suns value their newfound team chemistry. I know they want to stack another successful season on top of last year, hopefully finishing in the top six. But chemistry can be fluid and unpredictable, and it generally requires a good amount of success. And remember, expectations have also changed. Last year, the bar was effectively the floor, and by the end of the year, the Suns didn't quite have the same juice or the same verb. Bottom line, I have got a lot of renewed faith in this organization from top down, but I worry about this imbalanced roster. I think Jalen Green needs to be traded. The team still lacks size and a facilitator alongside Devin Booker, and I worry that the concept of running it back might be the equivalent of messing around and finding out. Namely, a lot of teams that were behind them last year passing them in the coming season. All right, today's Bickley Blast brought to you by my great friends at Chapman BMW, who make luxury attainable. Find them online at chapmanbmw.com.
2: Can you give us any update on where you are with trying to bring back one of your big men?
4: Absolutely not. I appreciate it, but obviously cannot talk about any of that stuff, and you know that, but I appreciate you trying to get me to slip on that.
17: Brian Gregory on Burns and Gambo yesterday here on Arizona Sports. Not willing to go there, not able to go there. But
3: he is a gangster, man.
17: They went there.
3: They went there.
17: And Mark Williams back 3 years, $38 million.
3: Yeah.
17: The idea of running it back for a team, look, you can't sugarcoat it. This team won, what, 43 games? 45 wins, did not win a playoff game.
3: Right. And to be fair, they were playing a juggernaut.
17: They were playing a juggernaut. Mm-hmm. But if you look...
5: Also lost that Portland playoff game. Yeah. That was a
3: huge deal.
5: That was something.
17: There's a couple things to consider in this. And again, if this happens, we don't know if this is the Suns' stance, like they're done. They're not going to do anything in free agency starts.
3: Right. Mm-hmm.
17: They're not going to shop any of these players. Something could develop next week to change up the makeup of this roster. Mm-hmm. But it's a slippery slope, because when you look at the Western Conference, here's the teams that finished behind the Suns last year in the standings in the Western Conference. Portland, the Clippers, Golden State, New Orleans, Dallas, Memphis, Sacramento, Utah. Portland is moving in the right direction.
3: Yes, they are.
17: They're getting a healthy Damian Lillard back.
3: Even with their El Succo owner.
17: The Clippers, I don't know what to make of the Clippers because of the Kawhi Leonard rumors.
3: That's right.
17: And you don't know what's going to happen with them in terms of the aspiration results.
3: But they could be dangerous. And at one point last year, they were a team that nobody wanted to face. And that kind of got away from them.
17: Golden State, I would assume, would win more than 37 games next year. Mm-hmm. Although they are
5: Curry's healthy.
17: Older. Curry, Butler,
3: Jimmy Butler's
17: Green,
3: back.
17: All healthy.
3: Mm-hmm.
17: The Pelicans... Dallas.
5: I think that's
3: we're not worried about the Pelicans.
5: Fair assessment. Yeah.
17: Memphis, I believe.
3: Not worried about Memphis.
17: I believe they're going to be much better. Sacramento and Utah going to be much better.
3: Utah is
17: going to
3: be a problem, I think.
17: But if you look at a couple of the teams ahead of the Suns, I mean, the San Antonio Spurs made it to the NBA Finals way ahead of schedule.
3: Yes.
17: And there's a good chance they don't run it back. Not to say that, hey, we can't afford this anymore, but if these Kawhi Leonard rumors are true and people finally address that, San Antonio, Kawhi Leonard? That was one of the ugliest divorces we've seen in the last 25 years in the NBA. How could they get back together?
3: Mm-hmm.
17: Apparently it's possible.
3: Is that right?
17: Yeah, people are reporting that it's possible. But
3: wow,
17: just in a vacuum, the idea of standing pat. just doesn't necessarily satisfy everybody.
3: No, and I understand that. I'm not being hypercritical about this. I'm just voicing worries I have. I just the main worry, Vinny, is the team we saw from February on is the real team we're going to see next year, and not the team we saw in the first couple months of the season. Now, people could come back and say, "Well, hold on, now Jordan Knott is going to have another year, and maybe the having the Jalen Green, Dylan Brooks, Devin Booker, who combined, I think, were for 130 missed games last year. Mm-hmm. Having them together for a full season might pay great dividends. Maybe works out wonderfully well. I just don't see it. I don't. In the playoffs, Devin Booker was put in jail because he was playing along two guys that would just, when they decided to shoot, they were going to shoot, and the teams didn't. And the opposition was perfectly fine with it. And I think that getting Devin Booker the right ecosystem around him, I think, should be priority number one. Now, again, as Vinny pointed out, a lot of this is premature. They might trade Grayson Allen. They might trade Royce O'Neal. They might dangle Jalen Green out there just to see what's out there. It might be true that trading Jalen Green would be a lot better after this coming season when he shows that he's healthy and he puts up big numbers. All of these things could be true. Something makes me uneasy about this whole thing as a strategy, because I think that the Suns really value the chemistry. I think the Knicks certainly echoed that as an important piece of your basketball team. I just don't know if they're going to get the results that will correspond and grow that same kind of chemistry. We'll see.
17: Yeah, but
3: because you can't argue. You can't argue. These are all very good deals. Mark Williams plus Jordan Goodwin plus Colin Gillespie, average annual value, $31 million a year. That's pretty good. Those are all team friendly deals.
17: For three key players?
3: For three key
5: players. Very
3: for three
5: reasonable
3: rotational
5: for
3: pieces. Yeah.
0: But now,
17: go ahead, Sammy.
0: To your point, we've asked this question a couple times before we sign these guys. What should be the Suns' number one priority? And all of us in some way, shape, or form said, getting Devin Booker the point guard he needs, getting Devin Booker the supporting cast that best
17: power
0: helps
17: forward.
0: Him.
17: And
3: the power forward he needs, yep.
0: And last year, the team that was on the... Was that the best supporting cast for Book? Probably not. What's the team looking like right now? The same as last year? Like, they haven't addressed what all four of us have thought the number one issue was.
17: Yeah, and for me, the number one issue was the size differential mm-hmm. that they faced on a night-to-night basis. Are they potentially bigger even with some of the personnel coming back?
0: Yes.
17: Rashear Fleming is going to play a bigger role this year. He adds size and length defensively. If Koa Pete, light bulb goes on for him early in his career, he's going to add to that too. But has it been addressed sufficiently? I don't know. And again, it seems like they're prioritizing growth from the head coach, the coaching staff, the chemistry that this team undoubtedly had. Mm-hmm. And that, can you hang your hat on chemistry? To a certain degree, yes.
3: Do you?
17: But it's not everything.
3: Do you maybe look into Miles Bridges again? Would that piece appeal to you?
0: Saw that.
3: These are just speculative things. Because I do believe that the only way to a championship with Devin Booker is to serve Devin Booker. So,
17: but then you also have to consider the landscape of the Western Conference.
3: Well, there is that. Yeah, no, you're right. You've got to be a realist.
17: Not going anywhere.
3: Yeah, you got to be a realist.
17: San Antonio's not going anywhere.
3: Mm-hmm. It's a good point.
17: Sports is fun, isn't it?
3: It's the best. It's the best, Vinny.
17: The Ain't No Thing podcast has dropped a new episode with Alex Weiner and Dave Burns having a discussion on young pitchers and not bringing back Paul Goldschmidt. You can find it now on our website, our app, or wherever you get your podcast. Coming up next, this is a question we've asked before, but we got to keep asking it. Is tonight a make or break start
3: for Zach Gallen? I thought last night was.
5: What happened?
3: What happened?
17: Thanks, Cardinals. That's coming up next. It's Bickley and Murata Mornings live from the Casino Arizona and Talking Stick Resort Studios of Arizona Sports, the local sports leader.
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14: Bickley and Murata talk D-backs baseball now.
1: Yeah, that was tough. It was tough for him to see and feel and hear. Right, we heard the crowd. Mm-hmm. But as long as he feels like he can turn it around, then we feel like it. So I mean, we've seen him do it before. I think you may be right, Vic, that it's good that he's on the road and he could figure it out while he's on the road. Yet this is another tough part of the schedule for us to have to go on the road and play seven games in St. Louis and then in Tampa is no easy task. Then you come back home and you know after one series you have the Dodgers and Brewers. So it just keeps getting tougher. We're going to have to find a way to get these guys to pitch to the level that we know they can.
17: It's Derek Hall, president and CEO of the Diamondbacks, on our very program yesterday, talking about the subject that's on everybody's mind in the Diamondbacks organization, and that is the improvement of Zach Gallen. I just pulled up his June numbers.
3: Oh,
17: those stats are
3: frightening.
17: Gruesome.
3: Yeah, gruesome's a good word.
17: In four starts in the month of June, Zach Gallen, 0-2, 20 and a third innings, 36 hits, only 10 strikeouts, 7 walks. The ERA is 8.85.
3: Mm-hmm.
17: He's given up only 3 home runs. The whip is 2.11. And opposing hitters this month are hitting .387.
5: Ooh. Oh my God.
17: Against Zach Gallen.
3: Yeah.
17: And I know even after his last outing against Minnesota, which was a week ago at Chase Field, he got booed mercilessly. Mm-hmm. It was a bad performance. It was bad all the way around for the mm-hmm. Diamondbacks. But he talked about some soft contact, having some bad luck. I mean, that would be nice for that to turn around, but maybe getting away from that cauldron of booze last week. A cauldron of booze. That sounds great.
5: That's a nice weekend.
3: Sounds like your weekend.
17: Hey-o. Maybe pitching in an environment like the Trop in Tampa, which is not an easy place to play. The last time the D-backs played there 2 years ago, they got swept. It has no environment, so he won't be facing that. Maybe mm-hmm. it's a time to focus. What was the phrase that Kevin Costner used in For Love of the Game? Something, clear the mechanism? Yeah, clear the mechanism. Maybe that's the chance for Zach Gallen to clear the mechanism tonight, because we talked about it in the reboot. If this doesn't happen and Gallen becomes absent or a question mark all season long, we're talking about another year with no playoff appearance.
3: Yeah, no,
17: it's that simple.
3: Well, and again, I think it's even more dire. I think that if Zach Gallen gets blown up again, you got to have some hard conversations about giving the ball to somebody else. And if your response is, well, who, Bickley? I would say anybody but him.
13: And if it keeps,
3: I'm saying that because
17: good just for the sake of change.
3: Well, because whoever you give the ball to, I would think would pitch to lower than a 6.10 ERA.
5: You could bring in Brandon Pfaadt, whose ERA is very slightly lower than that,
17: which is going to happen this weekend too, mm-hmm. probably.
3: Uh huh.
5: Well, what do you do with Zach Gallen then?
3: Well, I don't know. I don't know, Jared. But do you just keep running them back out there? Einstein had a theory about that, right? It's the insanity theory.
13: Yes.
3: And I don't know if Zach Gallen's at that point, but I do know that, you know, he complained about soft contact after last game, but this isn't a one-game thing.
17: No, it's not. And it's impossible to ignore those numbers.
3: And again, I'm just looking at the rudimentary numbers. The deep metrics are even more gruesome when it comes to Zach Gallen. The contact rate, the whiff rate is way down, all that stuff.
5: And it's also like Ryan Nelson and Merrill Kelly's overall numbers are both also not good.
3: Mm-hmm.
5: And Nelson's injured now, but at least they showed flashes and stretches where they looked like their old selves. Gallen really has not put together very many stretches, maybe a start here or there.
3: Yeah,
5: but
3: it's been rare. So look, I like Zach a great deal. He's been a very good Diamondback. He's always been available to the media. He's been very generous as a radio guest with this station. He doesn't run from his failures. I've got a lot of respect for him, but he's got to produce.
13: Mm-hmm. And hopefully Soroka's injury isn't going to be as long as, you know, like Ryan Nelson's 60 day. And if he can come back, and if one of these young guys, whether it's Jose Cabrera, Bratt, or Pfaadt, like find something else, and Gallen continues on this trajectory that he has been, like he's going to find himself out of the rotation, A. Mm-hmm. And B, if you're the Diamondbacks, as much as Gallen's done for this team, you might have to look at a change of scenery.
17: Yeah, here was Zach Gallen after that last start against the Twins where things went horribly wrong. But this has been an issue, too, was the lack of swing and miss. And this has been kind of staff-wide with the rotation, but here was Zach Gallen on that.
14: I don't know. I think, you know, part of the game is, you know, part swing and miss, part inducing weak contact. So it's one of those things of, you know, if you're not going to induce miss, you know, getting weak contact works too. At least you would hope. So, yeah, I mean, you know, obviously in the spots where you need miss, I've never been really a big swing and miss guy. Like I think I said a couple weeks ago. So not really been a big swing and miss guy. Just have kind of got miss and whiff when I needed it. Obviously tonight in some spots, yeah, it would have been nice to, you know, get miss and get whiff, but you know, it's weak contact is, you know, you're kind of shooting for that too, so it's unfortunate.
17: Yeah, he had six swing and miss pitches against the Twins. It's just got to happen. I mean, I think it's at a critical point, and going back to what you said, you know, what are the alternatives right now? You can't let this guy who's been so important to your organization, and a guy you brought back on a pretty hefty contract for 1 year, late in the process, you can't let him go out there and get his brains beat in. Because there has to be a level of protection, too.
5: Well, I've always said, like,
17: Sammy brought up change of scenery. That could be talked about. I think you would still have a pretty hefty, a pretty healthy market for Zach Gallen. People betting on that for half a season, a change of scenery. He can help teams if he gets back to himself, but he's got to show he can do it.
3: I totally agree with that.
5: This would all be so much easier if Corbin Burns was coming back.
13: So much. I mean, it's a great point,
5: Jack. Not to mention if Soroka and Ryan Nelson were healthy. Mm-hmm. I mean, the lack of options and injuries are really what's making this. Just go out there and do your best. Try to figure it out because we need you to figure it out. You can't rely on what four out of your five rotations be rookies, and Erod, and you're expecting Erod to be, you know, an All Star ace Cy Young candidate all year.
17: Yeah. Well, the Soroka thing is just brutal at this point.
13: We haven't gotten any update on it, right? We know it's like a glute hip injury, but there's no. Was he a 10-day IL guy?
17: I haven't seen an update.
13: Exactly. Yeah, so that kind of even
17: they shifted
13: me.
17: Nelson to the 60-day. So. He's not coming back anytime soon either. It's a dire point for the Diamondbacks going to Tampa Bay.
3: I totally agree.
17: To take on the Rays at the Trop. First game is today. Of course, you can hear it here on Arizona Sports 98.7. Coming up next, he's hanging it up, at least in terms of being the Arizona Cardinals radio play-by-play voice. Dave Pasch, he will join us to talk about all of it next. It's Bickley and Murata Mornings on Arizona Sports, the local sports leader.
3: Hey, everybody, this is Dan Bickley.
17: And Vince Murata.
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0: is National Moving Month. 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We have a National Moving Month. 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
6: 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And today, Koa Pete will have his introductory press conference at 1 o'clock, and you can hear it right here on Arizona Sports 98.7. No baseball was played in St. Louis yesterday as the Cardinals-Diamondbacks series finale was postponed due to weather. That game has been rescheduled for July 23rd, but the Snakes are right back at it today from Tampa as they start a series with the Rays, with Zach Gallen looking for a quality and bounce-back start. First pitch will be at 4:10. 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
8: Duncan running near side at the 15. Duncan inside the 10. That's it! The Cardinals have shocked the world! Trade but true! The Cards have done it! They're going to Super Bowl 43!
9: Well, going back to 2009 for that particular highlight, Dave Pasch calling the Cardinals wrapping up the NFC Championship to go to their one and only Super Bowl. And Dave Pasch leaving the Cardinals organization for an expanded role at ESPN, 24 years behind the mic, and we're honored to have Dave Pasch on the show today. Dave, congratulations on the new opportunity, and thanks for joining us today.
10: Thanks for having me, guys. Good to catch up with you.
9: Yeah, when you hear stuff like that, when people play that back for you, what do you think?
10: That I sucked. That I should have had a better call.
9: You sound like me.
10: It's so funny when you hear yourself, guys. I like go back. I'm like, man, I wasn't very good. I could have said this. I could have cleaned up that. Why am I yelling and screaming? Settle down. Like, I don't know. I'm always my own worst critic, which I guess is a good thing.
11: Well, this says a lot about you as a broadcaster. This promotion that you've gotten, it's confirmation to everything that we've always known about you. At the same time, is this a big step emotionally for you to walk away from a gig you've had for over two decades?
10: Well, first of all, Dan, I appreciate the kind words, and yes, very emotional. It was a tough decision, but a decision that I couldn't pass up, an opportunity I couldn't pass up with ESPN to continue there and be in an exclusive role and adding some NFL duties, which are still kind of TBD in terms of exactly what that's going to look like. But when, you know, I was told that, hey, this is kind of the deal, you know, I reached out to the Cardinals to let them know, and they were incredibly gracious. You know, Michael in particular, who has been so supportive. I mean, I would not have gotten the

0: job back in 2002 without Michael. You know, I was 29. I had done some Bills preseason games on television. I had done the Syracuse games for 3 years, but you know, I was pretty young and inexperienced, and he took a chance on me and took very good care of me for a long time. And I appreciate him and everything the Bidwell family did for me. They have been just tremendous in terms of flexibility. You know, it worked out where, you know, I never missed a game that, you know, I was scheduled for. There were times I had to miss a game because of an ESPN commitment that they were great about. And I think they were willing to work with me, you know, had I needed to miss games even this year, multiple games. But it just got to a point where ESPN was asking me to be exclusive. And obviously, I could not turn that down. And I'm thrilled about the next chapter of my career there and really thankful to them for this chance. It's a great opportunity that I'm very blessed and thankful for.
1: Dave Pasch, our guest, ESPN broadcaster, leaving the Cardinals radio booth after 24 years. Take us back to the beginning. You mentioned it. You were 29 years old. The Cardinals come calling. We mentioned it earlier in the show. There were shoes to fill. I mean, Tom Dillon was a legendary voice here in Arizona, had been the voice of Arizona State. I read the story that Darren Urban put on azcardinals.com. I was unaware of the fact that you swallowed a bug on your first broadcast. But as a 29-year-old, what's going through your mind at that time?
0: Yeah. So I remember, first of all, you know, I'd been doing the Syracuse games for 3 years, and I'd been doing the Buffalo Bills preseason TV games, and got a sense from them. Russ Brandon was running the team at the time, that their longtime play-by-play announcer probably was not going to return after the 2002 season. But now we're in, you know, the spring of 2002, and I had an opportunity to interview with the Cardinals, came out to Arizona. My mother was living in Arizona at the time. Otherwise, I really had no connection to the state. Got offered the job and realized, you know, I can't, even though the Bills, I think, were interested and wanted me to wait, I couldn't pass up, you know, an NFL job right that was sitting right in front of me. So I took the job and, you know, quickly got acclimated, moved the family out. And, you know, I was working with John Missler at the time. I got to know John and still occasionally, you know, connect with John. And, you know, he kind of got me started, and he was a great first analyst to have, because John was very easygoing, and you know, so you just never know what you're getting into when you get this kind of job. And he was so accommodating to me. And yeah, I remember the first game in Washington. First of all, the thing that shocked me the most was the angle that we were at. I mean, it's like one of the worst booths in the NFL, still is. And so you're like looking over the players in the end zone trying to see, and I'm thinking, wow, this is the NFL. This booth that they had at FedEx. And then I can't remember exactly what happened. I think Darryl Green broke up a plumber throw, and you know, I'd swallow a bug and I can't talk. Like, I'm like, what just, like, I felt something go into my mouth, and I'm like, what? You know, early September, so you got, you know, flies, and there's a bunch of bees hovering around the press area. Like, I don't know what I ate, but whatever it was, it kept me from talking for about a minute. I mean, the audio is hilarious.
2: That's fantastic.
0: Just, you hear me like gasping for air. It was so embarrassing.
1: I was going to ask that next, because we know Omo is like a wizard at archiving everything that's ever said on a Cardinals broadcast. There's got to be audio of that available, doesn't there, Dave?
0: Yeah, first of all, Omo's the best. You know, Omo had a bird's eye view of watching my hair dissipate over a 24-year time frame. You know, that's the other thing. I got to the Cardinals with a full head of hair and left without any. So what does that tell you?
3: Well, that team has an effect on people.
0: And I think that's 20 years of Wolf and Walton. I think AQ actually put hair back on my head. Or maybe working with AQ made it seem like I actually had hair. I don't know.
1: Maybe. But,
0: Omo has everything archived. So if there's any, Omo is planning. First of all, I love Omo. I'm going to miss working with him. He loves the Cardinals. His dad obviously was a longtime athletic trainer for the team, so he's been around him for 50 years his whole life. He has everything, including, I think he's planning a roast at some point, because he has all this stuff from Wolf and I talking during breaks. And you should hear some of the stuff that we say during breaks. I mean, we're just talking about some of these seasons, we're talking about just nonsense that he plans to bust out at some point. But he's got it all.
3: That is fantastic. All right, so what are some of your fondest memories of Cardinal games that you've covered here in the state? Dave, because we played the clip earlier of the Fitzgerald touchdown in the Super Bowl, and that moment was a moment of suspended animation for all of us. It was one of those holy bleep moments. The Cardinals might win the Super Bowl.
0: Yeah, so that obviously, that whole weekend, I'll never forget as long as I live. First of all, I was down in Tampa with the team for a few days, but I had a college basketball assignment at Pittsburgh at noon the day before the Super Bowl. So I had to fly from Tampa up to Pittsburgh. I call the game at noon, get back on a plane to fly down. And I realize as I get on the plane that I'm the only one not in a Steelers jersey. I'm wearing a suit. And I'm sitting next to somebody who looks at me and says, "You're a Cardinal fan, huh?" And I was like, what do I say? Do I answer? Do I say that I am and risk getting beaten up by 200 Steeler fans on the plane? So I think I just, played it off that I was going down there on business or something, which is true. So anyway, get down there for the game Saturday night, and Sunday I remember being at the pregame meal. And Wolf and I are sitting there talking to Mr. B. He would come over often and just start chatting with us. And he gets into a long story. I mean, we are there for probably an hour. And I start looking at my watch. I'm like, we're going to miss the bus to go to the game. But then I realized, okay, we're talking. The bus is not leaving without him. We're right. Good. As long as we can just stay connected to Mr. B, we're good. So we get on the bus. Wolf and I are sitting behind Kurt Warner. And so we're looking at Kurt, and I'm just thinking kind of out loud, quietly, but out loud to Wolf, like, what is going on in his mind right now? He's the biggest reason we're here. And what he knows what it's like. What is going on in his mind? And I'll never forget that. Obviously, the game, I had not written anything down. I figured it's silly, but I thought, well, I might jinx him. I'm not going to write anything down. And then as soon as Larry scored, and first of all, I start to write something down, like, I better get something in writing here. And then I think as soon as Aaron Francisco fell down on that play, I crumpled it up and threw it in the trash, knowing I wasn't going to get to use it. But I just that whole, the Philly game, winning the NFC, and then just that whole week, it's really hard to forget. And I think guys, too, I mean, you guys are, obviously you're journalists, but you want the team to do well.
1: Yeah.
0: Well, it was my opportunity to be a fan. I got to root. I get to be part of an organization. I was treated incredibly well, like I was part of the organization. And when there were seasons that weren't going well, it really made you appreciate 08, 09.
3: Mm-hmm. Yeah.
0: Because you soaked it all in, just not knowing, if you were going to get those opportunities again.
3: Yeah, I tell you what, Dave, it's been quite a journey, and I'll leave you with this. There are times when this market makes us want to pull our hair out, those who have some of it left, but you were one of these guys who always made us feel like the big-time sports market we were supposed to be, and we often fail and don't reach that level. Certainly not your fault, my man. You were just A-list all the way.
1: Yep.
0: Well, I appreciate it, guys, and obviously I'm not going very far. We're not going anywhere, so I'll be around. Happy to come on the show.
3: Yeah, excellent.
0: And chat about whatever.
1: Excellent. Jared still has your number. As long as you don't
3: change
1: it. He'll
3: be bothering you, Dave.
0: Oh, he does have my number, and I guarantee he'll be bothering me.
1: Well, like Bick said, Cardinals fans are lucky to have you for almost a quarter of a century.
3: Yes,
1: congratulations on the new opportunity, Dave.
0: Thanks, guys. Appreciate it.
1: Thank you. Dave Pasch, ESPN broadcaster, leaving the Cardinals booth after 24 years. He joined us here on the Arizona Sports Line. It's the Friday edition. It's Bickley and Marotta mornings.
3: Oh, wait.
1: Wait, you don't have to do that again. We're coming to you live on Arizona Sports 98.7 and the Arizona Sports app.
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7: Thanks again to Dave Pash for joining us.
8: What is up, Dave Pash?
7: He's left the big shoes to fill.
8: Yeah, he has. No doubt about it.
7: Yeah. Major League Baseball, there's something interesting going on. Obviously, there's many people that think you look in the future of Major League Baseball and 2027 might not be a thing. CBA negotiations are ongoing. There has been exchanges. There's been negotiating going on. But one of the things that the Major League Baseball Players Association has proposed during these CBA negotiations is an unprecedented ban on Major League Baseball prop bets. The PA has proposed eliminating all prop bets tied to individual player performances as part of the ongoing collective bargaining negotiations with Major League Baseball. Under the proposal, sportsbooks, daily fantasy operators, and prediction markets would no longer be permitted to offer wagers or event contracts based on individual player performances. The suggested ban, according to Yahoo Sports, would apply to all player-specific prop bets placed before or during games, including popular markets, such as whether a player will hit a home run or not.
8: Wow. So you've got to ask yourself, is this that much of a concern among the players that this is something that they've stressed for the upcoming negotiations? Is it something the MLBPA is throwing out there because they know the league probably doesn't want to restrict the gambling contracts they have? So it's just kind of like a chip they can use. I wonder, because as a corollary, I just read a column from Rick Riley in the Washington Post, who was at the recent U.S. Open, and he kind of discovered something that people in golf are talking about, and that is a lot of these yo-yos who are screaming at Wyndham Clark, and a lot of these guys now who are bringing a lot of this incivility to golf tournaments, they're actually prop betting and trying to throw the golfer off so they can cash their bet. I had never thought of that. I had never heard of that. Rick Riley even pointed out that some big time gamblers might even hire people. Say, here's $500 a day. You go and you get in somebody's kitchen. I, I had never thought of that before.
7: I had never thought of that either. But what I had thought of, and that is interesting. We can circle back around to that. But of all the things that are, I mean, that you can get to,
8: mm-hmm.
7: and you know what I mean, get to, right?
8: Yeah.
7: That
8: yeah.
7: you can influence.
8: Yeah.
7: A prop bet would be the easiest thing to do.
8: By far. You bet on a missed free throw. You bet on a missed putt. Say a guy, say you how a guy is going to do on an individual hole. If you bet that so-and-so will not make par on hole number 15 and you scream in his backside and he hits the ball into the forest, cha-ching.
9: Well, why do you think in the NBA you look at the Porter case and the Rozier case? Both those cases were largely prop bets because they had an actual impact on the bet.
10: Total control of it.
8: Yes.
9: For Rozier's case, it's like, oh, his buddy took his under. All of a sudden, I just have to sprain my ankle or miss six straight shots.
10: Or just not take shots.
9: Mm-hmm. Sure.
10: Just shoot less.
7: Yeah.
10: Pass
7: yeah.
10: more.
9: And as someone that is, I mean, it's well known, I like to sports bet.
8: No.
9: Right? Yeah. The player prop like aspect of it, Jared and I were talking about, is far and away like the most frustrating, because I have friends, it's like, oh no, he threw it. He knew this line. I go, no, most of these dudes don't know or care, but because of guys like Rozier and Porter and the guys from the Guardians.
10: Yeah, the Guardians, you like, know, how easy is that? You just bet on the first pitch this guy throws will be a ball.
7: Yes.
10: How easy is that to control, and how hard is that to notice in real time?
7: It's impossible. It's impossible. Unless there's a trail. But I've always thought that about prop bets, even when they don't pertain to player performance. Every year when the Super Bowl rolls around, we go over the list of prop bets. We do a video every year picking prop bets
10: that
7: you're going to hit or not.
8: Yes. Like, you're right.
7: Those things are so...
10: National anthem.
7: They're so ripe for rigging. The national anthem.
10: Hold the note for three extra seconds. And
7: so the year the Cardinals went to the Super Bowl, I got to go cover it in, you know, because Bick was off doing some newspaper stuff. So I got to do a couple shows in his place. So I got to go down there. So
10: the Vince Murata show with Vince Murata.
7: No,
10: was at that
8: fantastic.
7: But one of the things that I realized on that trip was we knew Bruce Springsteen was doing the halftime show.
8: Yeah.
7: There's prop bets on what's he going to lead with.
10: Right.
7: So the Saturday before the game, we're out at a bar.
8: Uh-huh.
7: Shocking.
8: Uh-huh. Shocking.
7: And we're waiting in line to get into this bar, and this group of people in front of us is like, "Yeah, we were at the rehearsals all day. We're going to be on the field. We're part of the halftime show." I was like, "What's Bruce Springsteen going to lead with?" And they told me what it was.
8: Uh-huh.
7: I didn't do anything with that information,
8: you idiot.
7: But that's how easy it is. Like, could the equipment manager for a certain team not say, "Hey, the Gatorade's going to be blue. Wink, wink."
10: Could the PA guy for...
8: I am convinced that these future markets, right, are nothing more than a vehicle for people who have inside information.
9: For some people, yeah.
7: Yeah.
8: Because where do you go? That's a perfect place to go with it. Okay, I don't mean to get too tangential here. Because
10: in the stock market, which is essentially legalized gambling,
8: exactly
10: for
8: right.
10: the real world, there are rules against insider trading and stuff like that.
7: Yes.
10: But if you translate it to actual gambling, it gets so muddy and fishy and hard to regulate.
7: Look, I'm behind this proposal as a non-gambler. It doesn't affect me at all. But these athletes have a high pressure enough job. And one of the downsides of all of this has been the amount of online abuse, the amount of threats that their families take.
8: Yeah.
7: That's ridiculous. And if this proposal can somehow curb or eliminate that, it's a good thing.
8: Exactly. Exactly. So
7: you still have stuff to bet on.
8: Mm-hmm.
7: You just can't, you know, shoot the arrows right at the player anymore.
8: That's it. And there's no doubt that this is a component that has certainly affected the relationship between athlete and fan. Certainly. I would say professional athletes have a lesser opinion of sports fans now than they've ever had in their lives at any point in time in history, mostly because of this, because they get a ton of heat on the daily from people who are angry at them for costing them money.
7: Yeah. And there's no explanation along with it. It's the abuse. Oh, you suck. You should kill yourself. Well, there's somebody that lost money on a bet.
8: Yeah.
7: You can guarantee, you can guarantee it.
8: Yeah, exactly.
7: Coming up next, Sammy's going to take us into some social studies on this Friday as we hit the 9 o'clock hour. Bickley and Murata Mornings live from the Casino Arizona and Talking Stick Resort Studios of Arizona Sports, the local sports leader.
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9: I'm Sammy Sobolka with What's Trending Now, presented by Parker & Sons Heating, Cooling, Plumbing, and Electrical. Phoenix Suns center Mark Williams is back in the fold. The Suns signed Williams to a three-year, $38 million deal, and as of now, it looks like the Suns are, for the most part, running back the same team they had last year. For more on Williams, what it might mean for guys like Kamon Malawach and more, head on over to ArizonaSports.com. And today, Koa Pete will have his introductory press conference at 1 o'clock, and you can hear it right here on Arizona Sports 98.7. The Diamondbacks and Cardinals series finale was postponed yesterday due to weather, and they'll play a makeup game on July 23rd, but they do play in Tampa today, and Zach Gallen is scheduled to go on that one. First pitch is at 4:10, and you can hear that again on Arizona Sports 98.7 and the Arizona Sports app. And after 24 years, radio play-by-play voice of the Arizona Cardinals, Dave Pasch is leaving as he'll head to ESPN for an expanded NFL broadcast role. 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
9: All right, it is the 9 o'clock hour on this Friday. That means it is time for some social studies. You can find us on social media. We're at Bickley underscore Murata on X, at Bickley and Murata on Instagram and Facebook. And you can watch us live every single day on YouTube at Arizona Sports. Okay, first question today for Suns fans, rightly so. Now that the team has re-signed Mark Williams, what should the team's plan be for the three centers, Mark Williams, Kamon Malawach, Igudaro, next season?
8: Yeah, I think that Oso's minutes have to stay about the same as they were last year, if not maybe a little uptick in the time you give him.
9: Okay.
8: And then I think you kind of judge the rest based on how Kamon Malawach looks in the summer league and how sure. confident he is. And if he's got a lot of that, if he's clearly taking a step forward, then you adjust the minutes accordingly.
9: Okay.
8: That's what I would do.
7: Triple towers.
8: Oh boy.
9: Start them all.
8: Oh boy.
9: Go big.
8: Well, I think you'll get Mark Williams not playing any of the back to backs.
7: Yeah.
9: Or maybe his minutes will just go down in general a little bit.
7: We talked about the friendly nature of this deal, and it's not a bank buster by any stretch, but $13 million a year for your third center is a lot.
8: Well, that is true. Yes.
7: The ideal solution to all of this is that Oso spent 8 hours a day shooting jumpers.
9: And he can.
7: And could stretch the floor a little bit and can maybe get some 4 minutes.
9: That's
7: next to a five, but.
9: Thinking the same.
8: Ooh.
7: I don't.
8: Okay.
7: I don't know if they're there yet.
9: Oso and Koa Pete need to spend time in the gym on the shooting gun.
7: Shooting contest, yes.
9: Shooting contest. I agree with you a little, Vinny. And so does Andy Bryant. He said maybe Oso could start at the four sometimes. It'll give more minutes for Malawach. We were too small last year, and this size does indeed help. Ross Vegas said you have to keep them all as one of them will likely get injured. And to Vinny's point, you have now three guys that if Mark has to miss some time or Oso's banged up, you have depth now, which is necessary.
7: Yes.
9: Okay, next question, social studies today. We've had the last 2 days the conversation about the WNBA and Caitlin Clark and maybe the misuse or mismarketing of Caitlin Clark. But who was the most unfairly treated superstar in sports history?
8: Hank Aaron would be a good guess. Jackie Robinson would be a very good guess.
9: Jackie.
7: Hard to beat those.
8: Yeah. And Jackie Robinson more so than Hank Aaron. But what Hank Aaron went through during his home run chase was just vile.
7: Yeah, I mean, regardless of what your opinion of the individual might be, it's hard not to throw Pete Rose on this list.
10: Several votes for Pete Rose.
9: A lot of Pete Rose in the comments.
10: He sure made it hard.
8: He sure did.
7: He did.
8: Oh, yeah. He sure did.
10: Because if you took everything out of context and just said, like, did this guy really deserve to not, you know, the greatest hitter of all time, was the punishment fit the crime, should he have never gotten a second chance, but every bump along the road, he would, like, do something that made you be like, okay, that's why.
9: Now, in all, most of the guys that were in the comments and guys you just said were baseball players. Do you find that kind of, like, not interesting, but no NBA or NFL names come to mind?
8: Well, that's interesting because, I mean, Major League Baseball is the sport that once literally had a color barrier.
9: Yeah. Yes. Yeah, that's true.
7: Let me throw a new
8: Bill
7: name.
8: Bill Russell was not always treated very well in Boston.
7: No, not at all. Let me throw a new one under the mix. Brendan Sorsby.
10: We'll see 50 years from now.
9: Yep. And all this stems.
7: He would have been the greatest of all time.
8: He's the victim.
10: A few votes for LeBron James.
9: A couple.
10: For both sides. He's unfairly treated in that he gets two.
8: Preferential treatment.
10: Preferential treatment. Also unfairly treated in that he doesn't get enough credit, that he's too harshly criticized.
9: It was always going to be one or the other there. Al Thompson. Al Thompson, he said, it has to be Caitlin Clark. She can do for the WNBA what Tiger Woods did for the PGA Tour, but the league is doing everything they can to prevent that.
10: Ray says Roger Maris.
9: Yes.
8: Oh.
10: Didn't deserve the asterisk that forever kind of was associated
7: with. To haunt him, too.
8: Yeah.
9: Yeah.
8: Yeah, that's a good point.
9: All right. The last question stemmed from the little nugget I threw in that Yannick Sinner in his prep for Wimbledon is practicing with like an iced or cooling vest. It's supposed to be hot during Wimbledon. So this brought the question, which I think all of us could use. What are your best tricks for staying cool and beating the heat during the summer? Again, tricks.
7: I don't have any. Don't go outdoors. Take a trip elsewhere. Mostly at this point, I mean, this is my 45th, 46th summer, 47th. I don't even know how many it is.
9: Yeah.
7: You just, you know it's coming and you suck it up and you deal with it. I don't really have any tricks. I don't know if there are any tricks.
8: Oh, yeah. I think getting a good sun visor for your car when you park somewhere, massive, which I always forget to do.
7: Although I will say this. I don't currently, but I've had cars in the past that have had cooled seats.
9: Yeah.
7: I have heated seats right now. I don't ever need that. Yeah, I think cooled seats should be a given. Yeah. Everybody in Phoenix, Arizona should have cooled seats in their cars.
8: Absolutely.
9: Do you guys, this is something that I have done when it rarely gets cold out in Arizona, is I'll start my car and turn the heat on, like, before a couple minutes before I leave. Do you guys do that with the AC in your car?
7: I got a beef with my current car on that too.
10: Oh boy.
7: If I start my car remotely,
10: right,
7: it's always when I have the air conditioning on, it's as low as it can go. It doesn't make any sense to have it on any other temperature.
10: Right.
7: When I start it remotely, I can't figure out how to change it, but it cranks the air conditioning to 72.
9: Oh no, not
7: good. No, I need it cooler than that.
10: Yes, 62.
7: Yeah, it's got to be 62.
8: So I binge golf in the summer, can get real wonky with the temps. What you do is you get, and I stole this from my buddy Greg, who does this all the time. Get a couple of bottles of Gatorade, your favorite color, and freeze them overnight. And then you let it kind of melt a little bit in your golf bag, and by the time you start drinking on that, it's kind of like a slushy, delicious, hydrating.
9: Yeah.
8: Container of goodness.
7: Pretty good one.
8: So yeah, not bad.
9: There's some good responses. And Mike, he embraces it. He said, don't fight it, embrace it. I take advantage of cheap summer rates and play more golf from June through August than I do throughout the rest of the year. Hydration is key. A lot of people do. I'm included. Let's see. Ryan Gard, he said, bought this thing on Amazon back in 2016. It was gold. It'll have you shivering in July, and it's a Flexi Freeze personal ice vest. on Amazon.
8: Okay.
9: He links it. So if you're interested, it's over there.
7: And it comes with a zipper closure, too, by the way, Sammy.
9: And then lastly, you know, I always find this one good. Heading to San Diego at least once a month during the summer for a long weekend. That'll heal your pain.
7: Yeah, Jonathan said, going to San Diego or literally anywhere else besides France.
9: AC is all I'll say. Yeah. So there you go. We're at Bickley_Murata on X. Bickley and Murata elsewhere. And you can watch us on YouTube at Arizona Sports.
7: Yeah, let's face the facts. This would be a truly hellish place to live during the summer months if we weren't so equipped for it.
9: Oh.
7: You go to the Midwest in the summertime. We've talked about this.
10: Oh, yeah. I do not understand how the Old West existed. How did
7: everybody
10: cowboys
7: died
10: and
7: at
10: stuff?
7: 28.
10: Well, I guess that's it. Cowboys lived in like Tombstone and Tucson all year long with no air conditioning.
8: Yeah, can you imagine that?
7: Oh,
10: and no.
7: No
10: fans. Not even like
8: no, I know.
7: You know what it smelled like?
10: Well, France. That's true. Yeah.
8: France. That's what it smelled like. It smelled like the subway in Paris.
9: Ooh, I don't need to think about that.
10: Imagine what the brothel smelled like.
7: Oh. No.
8: No.
7: Thanks, Sammy.
8: Thanks, Sammy.
7: Chance the Rapper is bringing the Coloring Book 10-year anniversary tour to Arizona Financial Theater on September 16th. We got your tickets. Text the word CHANCE to 620-620 or head to the contest page to enter to win those tickets. Coming up next, in our interview with Dave Pasch, we mentioned the name Omo. It's Jim Omohundro, executive producer of the Cardinals radio broadcast. And we were right. He came through. He's got the audio.
8: I've had three people text me, man, I wish I could hear that audio. Guess what? You're going to hear it.
7: That and more next. It's Bickley and Murata Mornings here on Arizona Sports, the local sports leader.
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1: One of the things I didn't like about the DA pick as it was happening was it felt like in the moment it was like, we don't even have to scout anybody else because DA went to U of A. I don't feel like Coa Pete was drafted because he went to U of A. With DA, I felt like that was a huge part of the equation as to why he was just the slam dunk, no-brainer, number one overall pick in Arizona, but nowhere else on the planet was he the slam dunk, number one overall pick. This, I don't feel like that's the case. I feel like it's just a bonus. He's from here, and I love the upside here.
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7: Hey, it's Luke. 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
7: It's Bickley and Marotta mornings here on this Friday, taking you up till 10 o'clock. Dan Bickley, Vince Marotta, Jared Carlin, Sammy Cebulka. We had Dave Pasch on earlier. In case you missed it, Dave stepping down from the Cardinals radio booth after 24 years. He's got an expanded role that he's agreed to with ESPN. He didn't give the details on that role. He said they're still TBD. The speculation is a lot of international NFL broadcasts for Dave Pasch.
8: Yep.
7: Because mostly they're televised by NFL Network. But NFL Network is now under the ESPN umbrella.
8: Ah, okay.
7: So that basically you become the number two play-by-play voice for ESPN NFL coverage. He'll still do college football, college basketball, and the NBA as well. But his role is changing from the football world, and that is no more on Cardinals play-by-play. So we had Dave on, and Darren Urban's got a great story about Dave and his career. And the Cardinals put together a nice video, a thank you video to Dave Pasch, but the story that Darren Urban wrote on azcardinals.com begins with the story that Dave told about his first broadcast as a 29-year-old guy in an NFL booth for the first time. Cardinals are in Washington playing the then Redskins. And he talked about how he swallowed a bug. And I mentioned it, like, with sure Jim Omohundro, the executive producer of the Cardinals radio broadcast. He archives everything. He's unbelievable at it. 2 minutes later, after we say it, the email comes through. Here you go, guys. So here you go. The actual audio from Dave Pasch's first broadcast where he swallowed a bug.
11: Bummer three-step drop. Pupfick going deep down the far sideline for Boston. He got tangled with the defensive back, Darryl Green.
12: I don't know how you don't call that. He's running stride for stride with Green down the field, and Green bumps him out of bounds. That's a penalty.
11: No flag, and it's third down and 10. Plummer in the gun, flanked by Thomas Jones to his left. 22 seconds left in the half. Plummer back to throw. Fires right sideline, incomplete. Through the hands of Ryan Gilbert.
7: It's hard to hear, but if you listen really, really closely, you can hear a little bit of a little. And then there's like 10 seconds of silence before John Missler, and that's the voice of John Missler.
8: But what a great job Dave Pasch did putting that all behind him, because I don't know about you. I'm sure we've all accidentally swallowed a bug at some point in time.
7: Oh, yeah.
13: I'm choking on a bug.
9: It's a pro's pro right there.
8: Right?
10: Yeah. He was very professional.
8: And it takes a moment to kind of get your wits back about and reconcile the fact that you just swallowed an insect.
7: That plus your eyes are watering.
8: Right.
7: You can't speak.
14: I swallowed a bug.
13: I'm choking on a bug.
10: I wish Wolf was with him at that point. I would love to have heard Wolf's reaction to that in real time and then after the play was over.
7: But, I mean, if you're a more seasoned veteran at that point, you're more comfortable in the booth, you're probably going to acknowledge it at some point. Mm-hmm. If it's your first game, you're like, oh, this is what I'm being dealt. I got to fight through this. And
8: listen,
7: Ultimate Pro.
8: Ultimate Pro, and what I told Dave at the end of the interview, I deeply, deeply feel we have talked for decades about our struggle as a sports market to gain legitimacy, to really be a big league sports market. And Dave Pasch was one of those shining lights. He was one of those guys that as a local broadcaster, he brought a big time feel to every game he did with the Cardinals, every game he did, period. And because there was no reckless homerism in him, it was just all professionalism. Plus he really did care, but he was able to strike that balance of being very professional, occasionally critical when necessary. But it just wasn't the rampant homerism that you tend to get in small town sports towns.
7: Mm-hmm. That's true.
8: And so, yep, we'll forever be grateful to Dave for that. That's and look, that's true pro right there. Getting past that bug, going down your goozle, Jarrett.
7: You get a bug stuck in your goozle.
10: Yeah, I don't know if that's the right. If
7: goozles
10: the throat
7: on the outside,
8: yeah, goozles on the outside.
10: The neck is the goozle, not necessarily the throat. I got to look up what the term for that is.
7: Goozle rules now.
10: Great all interview. Right,
8: so, yeah,
10: we'll post the interview with Dave Pasch. Okay. Great trip down memory lane. It is a shame that he had. You know, we're talking about some of his greatest calls, some of his favorite moments. It's a shame he had so few really big moments over 24 years, you know?
8: And there's no truth to the rumor that he looked at this year's Cardinals schedule and said, I'm out of here.
10: I will say it's funny he brought up his hair. The Cardinals and most outlets used the young Dave Pasch full hair, head of hair picture.
7: They did.
10: When the announcements came out.
7: They did. And there's a great video also from that NFC championship game that has been around for years. And I get goosebumps every time I see it because it's a video of Dave and Wolf doing the game, and it's the closing minutes where the Eagles turn it over and Dave's call, he's up on his feet and he's pumping his fist and they're a minute and 51 away from Tampa. It was such a great call, but yeah, he looks a little bit different. Wolf looks a little bit different.
10: We all do. There's also a reason why he worked so well with Wolf and with Bill Walton.
8: Yeah. Perfect straight guy.
10: The perfect straight man. Yep. The perfect consummate professional that these two ultimate characters could sort of like react against and get under the skin of. And yeah,
8: that's exactly right. All right. So for those who don't know, Jared Carlin is going to have to face the music with his claims about being a soccer goalie. July, what was it, 9th?
7: July 9th
8: is the date.
10: Is the plan.
8: He's
10: July 9th.
8: He's going to face the Phoenix Rising, and hopefully the Rising have been informed of your viewpoint on soccer.
10: No, but see, this is the thing. First of all, we're going to play a scrimmage, was the way I was told it. So it's not going to just be penalty kicks.
8: Okay.
10: But my whole thing is that in a real game, because I don't want them to, I don't want the defense to just like part and let them just fire shots at me. I want it. I'm saying, like, with a real defense in front of me, there's so few good shots. And of those good shots, there's so few that are really savable or impactful that I was just saying it wouldn't make that much of a difference.
8: Okay, yeah, you're moonwalking.
9: I'm so excited for this scrimmage.
8: Okay, I'm going to tell you a story that you might have already heard. Vinny knows this story very well because Vinny was part of this. In another lifetime, we put together a hockey event. Okay. And we were playing, I think, ASU's female hockey team.
7: Yeah.
8: And
7: it was a club team.
8: Yeah. And Gambo placed a call to Jeremy Roenick. And Jeremy Roenick showed up at this particular game. The producer of one of those radio shows thought he could play goalie, just like you think he can play goalie. He got in goal. Roenick came onto the ice, crossed the blue line.
7: In street clothes, by the way.
8: In street clothes. Fired a slap shot that was so vicious that it hit the glass and the boards behind the producer before the producer even reacted.
10: I would never, never say I could play hockey goalie.
8: That producer, well.
7: Why? Because you can't skate? The only thing saving you there is you can't skate?
10: Yeah. I can skate, but I that's much harder. I'm not saying, I'm just saying that it's, I'm not, it's hard to explain. I guess I'm not coming across what I'm explaining.
8: Well, but because you didn't expect to be put in the situation now where you got to go out and prove it.
10: I can tell you, and I mentioned this earlier, I was watching that game last night. Yeah. And especially the game tying goal that the USA had was just a rocket.
8: Uh-huh.
10: And I was like, oh my God. I was like, that looks like that would really hurt. And yes, then.
9: And hard to save.
10: And then one of the goal, I forget which goalie, America or Turkey, but did like a diving thing. And then they were rolling around. And I was like, goalies can get hurt. I was like, oh no, I'm in trouble.
8: Oh, no.
10: I might be in trouble here.
7: I love when this tournament started, Jarrett was like, I do love the World Cup because it's big time international soccer. And everything out of his mouth since then has just been
8: belittling the sport.
10: It's fun to get those soccer dorks riled up.
7: And coming up next, Jarrett will get everybody else riled up. The sports kebab straight ahead. 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
8: 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What does that mean for guys like Kamon Malawach? 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And today, Koa Pete will have his introductory press conference at 1 o'clock, and you can hear it right here on Arizona Sports 98.7. No baseball was played in St. Louis yesterday as the Cardinals Diamondbacks series finale was postponed due to weather. That game has been rescheduled for July 23rd, but the Snakes are right back at it today from Tampa as they start a series with the Rays, with Zach Gallen looking for a quality and bounce back start. 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
8: 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Is it Colin Gillespie, Jordan Goodwin, or Mark Williams?
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8: I think Colin.
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12: 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Real magic.
13: It's sports news skewered. The sports kebab.
10: All right, Jared.
11: Make us laugh, clown.
14: Okay.
10: Make me a balloon. Make me a bicycle, clown.
14: This is the sports kebab, and it's been a very big sports week, but it's also a big movie week this week with the release of Supergirl. It's supposed to be a fun movie, big movie, where Supergirl takes on the villain Krem of the Yellow Hills, a bald intergalactic alien criminal pirate who, spoiler alert, is only defeated when he has to fly to Brooklyn to announce the first pick of the NBA draft.
8: I knew that was coming.
14: I could I can see Vince's head drop as soon as I started describing. But yes, it was a big week

0: for NBA commissioner and flesh-colored bowling pin, Adam Silver. The NBA draft was held, and look, I don't know what to say. I used to love the event. I used to look forward to it all year, every year. Now it's just eh. And this year they had some big names at the top of the draft. AJ DeBonsa from BYU, Cameron Boozer, Darren Peterson. But I wasn't into it. I mean, if I want to see a Cougar, a Boozer, and a guy named Darren, I'll just go to Old Town Scottsdale, okay? Now, one of the things I really miss from the old days of the NBA draft is the fashion. Players used to wear some wild stuff. Giant suits, wide pinstripes, bright colors. I mean, they didn't look like they were about to get drafted. They looked like they were about to take two steps forward, two steps back with Paula Abdul. And if you don't believe me, look at the NBA draft picture from 2003. That's a very famous one. You know what I'm talking about?
1: Uh-huh.
0: Look at the size of those suits. That photo looks like all the players shrunk mid-picture after their wish from Zoltar expired. And to be fair, the players still look sharp with their clothes that they no doubt bought with the expected contracts they were going to get from their new teams. I mean, the guy drafted from the Bulls had on a white tuxedo and shoes from Versace. The guy drafted from the Thunder had on a black suit and tie he got from Gucci. The guy drafted by the Trailblazers had a t-shirt and flip-flops from he got from Goodwill. But the draft is still a big deal. It's still a big deal, especially for the players that got selected. In fact, many of them said walking on the stage and seeing the NBA commissioner was like being in a dream. Which makes sense since Adam Silver looks like Freddy Krueger.
2: Freddy Krueger.
0: Used to haunt people in there. Now the draft wasn't the only big thing in the NBA this week. There was a huge trade as former MVP and NBA champion, the Greek freak Giannis Antetokounmpo, was traded to the Heat. I mean, this is the biggest representation of Greece in Miami since the stuff in Pat Riley's hair.
3: Oh, no.
4: Wow.
0: Greece.
2: Greece.
0: Now, speaking of Greece, a lot of other European nations are loving life right now with the World Cup in full swing. Now, all week, I've poked fun at soccer and the World Cup. I've even said that if I played goalie for a team, the scores wouldn't be that different. And that is not because I would make a bunch of saves, as I'm pointing out. It's because no one makes a bunch of saves. The goals are gigantic. No one ever stops anything. World Cup players slip it past the goalie more than Philip Rivers.
2: Philip.
0: So, with goalies that don't stop anything and giant nets, you're probably saying, well, there must be a ton of scoring, right? Wrong! No! Most of the time, the players don't do anything. They don't attack. They don't shoot. They apply less pressure on the goal than an average WNBA player does on Caitlin Clark's neck. Now, one thing I will say is at least the soccer teams play in the rain and they play in weather, unlike baseball. We talked about this earlier, but the Diamondbacks had a game postponed this week due to inclement weather, which angered reliever Paul Sewald, who took to social media to call out the Cardinals for not rescheduling the start time. Now, to clarify, it's the D-backs who had a pitcher get irrationally upset about the rain. Not to be confused with the Giants, who had pitchers who got irrationally upset about a rainbow. Now, I do understand Sewald's frustration, especially since he struggled mightily in his previous appearance. He gave up 3 runs in 2/3 of an inning. He just could not hit his spots. I mean, I haven't seen a pitcher yank his balls like that since Tarik Skubal.
5: Oh, boy! Whoa!
0: Whoa! I mean, he couldn't throw strikes that
5: right.
0: game is what
5: yeah,
0: I'm, I
5: don't right.
0: know. Explain the joke to me after. So, and in conclusion,
5: who
0: here.
5: This stuff?
0: No, it's Jarrett Karnack, the magnificent. Okay, we had a few here to close it out. Oh, look at that. A good one here. I haven't seen that. Turkey A. Oh, what do they serve on Canadian Thanksgiving? Turkey, eh?
1: Is that convincing enough?
5: Is that good enough?
0: Very good. Thank you. All right, next one here. Czechia.
5: Czechia.
0: Czechia.
5: Czechia.
0: What do I do when I'm looking to buy a Sorrento?
3: Oh, boy.
0: Czechia.
2: You had to stretch for that one.
0: And finally...
1: But not the others.
0: And finally, we started with movie news. We'll close with a movie. Jackass 5.
5: Jackass 5.
0: Jackass 5. How would you describe the Timberwolves starting lineup now?
5: That's well done.
0: There you go. There's the sports kebab.
1: Man, that turkey egg joke killed me.
0: Oh, what a good... clever. Original.
5: You haven't seen anybody yank their what? What was that punchline?
0: I've got to talk to my writers about strikes. That one. Yeah. It's, you know, when you they say
5: yeah,
0: they can't,
5: right.
0: So to speak, Google it.
1: Oh, Jarrett is right. The Sports Kebab every Friday at 9:30. You can follow Jarrett on social media at JarrettGC. Want to remind you to celebrate America's 250th at Chase Field. 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
4: 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I'm Tyler Drake. The Suns re-signing of Mark Williams adds risk and uncertainty to the center picture. Suns GM Brian Gregory tells Burns and Gambo that Koa Pete's game kind of resembles Aaron Gordon. And where has Jeremiah Love grown the most this offseason? 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

0: I've got my reasons. I'm not going to explain them right away.
1: Okay.
0: Other than to say, this is Manfred Mann from the EP Groovin' with Manfred Mann from 1964. Doo Wah Diddy Diddy.
1: Wow.
0: The actual title of this song. You know this song, Sammy?
2: No, but it's kind of a vibe.
0: It's definitely a vibe. 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
1: Yeah.
2: Manfred Mann. 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
0: The reason why I'm playing that as Song of the Day today.
1: Yeah.
0: Because today is the anniversary, Dan Bickley, of the release of one of your favorite movies.
1: Stripes.
0: 45 years ago today, Stripes, starring Bill Murray and Harold Ramis.
1: Love that
0: John
1: movie.
0: John Candy debuted in theaters.
1: It's fantastic.
0: 45 years ago.
1: Wow.
0: Also released on June 26th that day, For Your Eyes Only.
1: Oh, okay.
0: James Bond movie.
1: Yeah.
0: With Roger Moore still as James Bond. The Great Muppet Caper.
4: Classic.
0: Dragon Slayer. A movie called Road Games with Stacy Keach and Jamie Lee Curtis. I don't remember that. But there was your releases on that day in 1981. Stripes is still very, very, very funny.
1: Very, very funny. Very underrated. Gave us Sergeant Hulka.
0: The big toe.
1: Gave us Lighten Up, Francis. Have you ever seen Stripes, Sammy?
2: No. I have a flight. Should I watch it?
1: Yes.
0: Oh, yeah.
1: Yes, yeah. It's fantastic.
2: Perfect.
0: It's, I think it holds up pretty well, actually.
4: Bill Murray, Harold Ramis, John Candy.
0: Yeah, I said that.
2: Can I say something really, really strange that happened to me at the break?
1: Sure.
2: So...
0: You swallowed a bug?
2: No. So during social studies, right, we were talking a little bit about, you know, beating the heat and going to San Diego, right? That San Diego. And then Bick's wearing a Deftones shirt over there.
0: Okay.
2: And on one of my ticketing apps, Vivid Seats, they gave me a like spark thing, a notification of go see Deftones in San Diego.
1: Tonight?
2: This summer.
1: Oh, okay.
2: I was like...
1: Wow.
0: They're always
2: watching.
4: Yeah, they are.
2: It hurt my brain for a minute.
1: Wow.
4: And I'll tell you, I've told my group chat, my friend's group chat about what's going on with me and soccer and goalie and all that stuff. And I posted some of the text exchanges on my Twitter of them not believing in me at all. But the latest thing they just posted was a poll for the group chat. What will be Jarrett's most likely injury? Broken nose, concussion, broken sternum, exploded groin.
1: Oh boy.
4: He will be miraculously unscathed, or another player will get mad at him and punch him in the face.
0: What's winning the poll?
4: Currently, exploded groin is winning the...
0: No, I mean,
4: early voting still.
0: Using your thinking, I think you'll come away unscathed because none of those players are even going to be able to muster a shot because that never happens in soccer.
4: I think you're trying to get them mad at me now.
0: I definitely am. Did you see the stat in last night's game that there were 62 shots taken by Turkey in their first two matches? Now, they weren't all on goal, but there were 62 shots.
4: But how many did the goalie have to actually...
0: Not that many.
4: Right.
0: But still.
4: That's what I'm saying.
2: Here's my thing with that logic right there. The teams aren't shooting time after time after time because they know the goalie is good. If you're in goal and a team knows that, they will pepper on shot, on target shots. That's my logic.
4: We'll see. I need some of those big old Mickey Mouse gloves that they wear.
0: I don't know if I totally buy into that. There was a moment last night where I yelled at the television set, and the guilty party was Weston McKinney, where I'm like, shoot the ball!
4: Yes, I always say that. They do wait until they're like right in front of the goal and they have like a wide open shot.
0: Yeah, on the great chance that Pulisic had down the left side where he chested the ball and made the run. If he shoots it a little earlier, right footed, and goes for the far corner as opposed to going left foot, like that frustrates me. I'm kind of in the middle of this.
4: Team Jarrett. Vince Marotta on Team Jarrett.
0: No, I'm not.
2: But then Pulisic with his left foot hit an absolutely a screamer that if Jarrett's in goal and that's even remotely on target, it's a goal.
4: If it's remotely on target, what is this, all these ifs?
2: Because he's trying
0: to... The other thing we haven't considered in all of this is Jarrett's attention span.
2: True.
0: If there's not a lot of action in front of him, there's likely just to be a goal sneaking in because he's just not paying attention.
1: There is that.
4: Like a butterfly flies
1: by. Wear goldfish colors, Jarrett, because that's your attention span.
0: Oh, that's going to do it for us. Thanks to Dave Pasch for joining us. And thanks to him for 24 great years behind the mic for the Cardinals radio broadcast.
1: Well said.
0: We are out of here. Enjoy your weekend. We're back on Monday. Wolf and Luke up next. But as we do on Fridays, we leave you with a little taste of the show that was. Enjoy.
1: If you're going to lose Walker Kessler because he's got a big ask.
0: I'm glad you said it.
4: All of our heads popped up there.
0: Right. What? That's no reason to get rid of a guy.
4: I mean, really, come on. Stop body shaming him.
2: The thing with soccer is eventually the cream rises to the crop. Like
4: the top.
2: Cream rises
4: the
2: to the
4: cream
2: top.
4: Of the crop.
2: You are the cream of the crop.
0: The cream rises
2: and the cream
0: the
2: does
0: cream
2: rise to the top.
1: They would have not dove. They would have not dived in. Dove
4: Divin?
1: Into the, Divin? They would not have. The Rush Hour reboot. Robo.
4: El Succo.
1: Stop rubbing your eyes, Ferris.
0: Spends
1: this is.
0: More time in the paint than Picasso, babe.
1: I'm so done with this.
4: Stop, Ansa.
5: Are they singing about a two-piece bathing suit?
1: My client has been injured.
4: Oh, no.
1: Shame. Bat. Great pick, Matt. Whom, Jarrett?
0: Who, I ask you? Keep talking, Walt, keep talking.
6: I hurt myself today.
0: Each time I find myself lying flat on my face, I just pick myself up and get back in the race.
1: That's life.
0: That's life.
6: And it's getting really hard to stay.
1: Bang. Bang. Bang.
4: My ding-a-ling.
0: He likes to say shoot a lot.
1: He does.
4: Shoot.
0: I'm making sure he says shoot.
7: This guy is a human dump truck.
4: What a newt bar.
0: Casperus Yakohoshonis.
4: Sammy Sorsby over here.
0: Let BG cook.
4: Well, you win them, you lose them.
0: We know young kids are stupid.
1: I'm questioning everything.
0: Right. I'm a closed-off, closed-minded, old, grumpy man.
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2: 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What move might be made next? All that and more at ArizonaSports.com. And today, Koa Pete will have his introductory press conference at 1 o'clock, and you can hear it right here on Arizona Sports 98.7. No baseball was played in St. Louis yesterday as the Cardinals-Diamondbacks series finale was postponed due to weather. That game has been rescheduled for July 23rd, but the Snakes are right back at it today from Tampa as they start a series with the Rays with Zach Gallen on the mound looking for a quality and bounce back start. First pitch in that one's at 4:10. 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
0: Live from the Casino Arizona and Talking Stick Resort Studios on this Friday morning, it's the Wolf and Luke Show. John Lund is in for Wolf. What's going on, John?
1: I am in an amazing mood.
0: Well, that's amazing. We'll be the judge of that.
1: Yeah, that's true.
0: Why are you in an amazing mood?
1: Well, it's Friday. It's a good day. You know, I'm not real happy that the U.S. lost in the World Cup, but I'm okay with that. There's always a lot to talk about. I'm excited.
0: How often do you lose a soccer game in buzzer beating fashion?
1: I know my wife was sitting there and she's like, how much time is left? I'm like, it's over. Like she trying to explain to somebody who doesn't watch soccer ever about extra time. Mm-hmm. She's like, well, when is it over? I'm like, I don't know. She's like, well, there's a clock.
0: Yeah, but there's no end point on it. Has your wife heard your impression of her before?
1: Yeah. The great thing about it is she would never listen in a million years. So I could
0: wonder why.
1: Yeah. But the problem is then maybe a friend will. I just remembered that. Now it's too late.
0: Or maybe Jamal's going to isolate that audio and email it to her.
1: Yeah, he could. He could blackmail me. Wouldn't get much out of it.
0: Look on his face. There. Yeah, he's.
22: I've already sent it.
1: I know. I shouldn't have done that. Yeah.
0: I mean, I
1: love you, baby. It was good. Love you, Jeskin.
0: We're going to get you to do that again before the end of the show.
1: Oh, yeah. I'll do it right now. I mean, you know.
0: Yeah.
1: I'm already in trouble.
0: That's true. Now you made the stuff trouble down.
1: How is it going to get worse? You did it that one time. I did it like 18 times.
0: You're only out now is that was somebody else on the radio that you thought was me.
1: You know how many times and I know you've done the same thing, explained to her that, look, it's just a bit. I'm on the radio. Love you. You're
0: all entertainment. Yeah.
1: I didn't, you know. Well, why do you do that voice so good? I don't know. Wasn't the first time. Anyway.
0: Yep. Okay.
1: Let's run away from this.
0: We're off to a great start here on a Friday morning. Now I know why you're in a good mood.
1: Exactly.
0: Because you can't go home after this show.
1: That's why. I just booked a hotel where we were talking.
0: Well, I'm in a good mood because the Diamondbacks got rained out last night. So
1: it's not a loss.
0: No. Well,
1: we didn't have to watch Zach Gallen.
0: You didn't have to run another rookie out there. Maybe you get to kind of reset things a little bit, push Gallen back a day, although he's pitching today.
1: When you don't have to see Zach Gallen, it's a good day.
0: Well, it really just delayed that by a day. Jody Jackson's going to join us in a little bit. Coa Pete's introductory press conference with the Phoenix Suns is during our show today, so we're going to carry that live at 1 o'clock. But let's start with the Suns, not necessarily Coa Pete, though. The fact that they go out, I guess they didn't really go out, they turned around and handed Mark Williams a 3-year deal. So your just immediate reaction to this, John, because I'm seeing people have two reactions, and you can't be upset about both. Like, you got to be upset about one or the other if you're going to be upset.
1: Well, let me. I'm gonna counter your question with a question, and I know that's not the best thing to do. But here was my initial reaction. Does this say more about Mark Williams, or does it say more about Maui Watch?
0: Okay, I'll counter your question with another question.
1: Yeah,
0: I don't have another one. Go ahead.
1: No, it makes me wonder because you don't really need him back unless you think that Maui Watch needs a lot of time. Now, look, he's still very, very young. I understand that. And I understand also that maybe he needs another year, but you signed him for 3 and 39. Now, how I counter my own argument is to say this is not a huge contract that he cannot trade. So let's say that they run it back. They kind of do the same thing, which is what I'm envisioning in my head, is that, okay, he's still not ready. Mark Williams gets the majority of minutes at the five this year. A year from now, you can trade him.
0: Yeah.
1: You know, he's still,
0: absolutely.
1: He looks like this is an insurance policy. 3 and 39 in the NBA. Look, the mid-level for non-tax-paying teams is $15 million. So you got Mark Williams back for less than the mid-level. That's a good deal.
0: Yeah.
1: And I know we're all conditioned on social media to scream, yell, and all these kind of things. But if you just use logic, which I know is not really what we do, but if you use logic for a second, you got Mark Williams back for less than the mid-level for 3 years. Maui Watch can develop another year. And then a year from now, you can trade Mark Williams because what's getting back in vogue in the league is size. We saw it in the draft. People want centers. You know, you look at Wemby, how are you going to defend him? There's size coming back to the NBA. Teams aren't going to sit and, you know, post up. We're not talking Kareem and Olajuwon and all that kind of stuff, but size is back in vogue in the league. So the fact that you have Mark Williams, at some point, you'll be able to trade him. But the concern becomes, did the Suns think to themselves, this kid is just not ready. We got to get this guy back?
0: Yeah, it's the two things I've seen people upset about. And before I even say that,
3: I don't necessarily love the idea of completely running it back, but I don't think people are looking at it and saying, oh, they're going to run it back for the next 3 years. Like, no, he's tradable. Like you just said, he's tradable if he plays enough. And if not, then yeah. But I mean, you're not spending that much money on him. This is the two areas where I've seen people upset are, okay, you just re-signed a guy who is hurt all the time. Okay. Then the other way you see people upset is, okay, you just re-signed this guy to block Malawach playing time, basically. Well, if he's hurt all the time, he's not going to block Malawach playing time. You know what I mean? Like, yeah. It's one or the other. I get the hesitation on both counts individually, but you can't be frustrated by both, because if he's going to be hurt all the time, Malawach's going to play. I don't hate the idea of bringing him back until Malawach is ready. And maybe Malawach is ready by game one. Or maybe he's not ready till game 40. Or maybe he's not ready for another year, which would not be good. But he is still really young. And you knew he was a project when you drafted him. That's not a secret. It's just you can't block his playing time. You can't. This can't mean, okay, we're going to play Mark Williams all the time. And would Malawach play 411 minutes last year, I believe? No other rookie drafted in the top 10. Nobody was closer. They were all way past that. They were all well past 1,000 minutes. So that's fine for his rookie year, because again, he's raw. He's supposed to be a project. You got to find a way to get him playing time this year, but you can do that with Mark Williams and kind of slowly ease that transition to where Malawach, hopefully by the end of the year, is your starter. And Mark Williams is more of a depth guy. I almost said veteran presence. I guess he is, but he's only 24 years old too. So they probably think there's still upside there too.
5: Right. Well, and what you just said, there are going to be teams that will want to trade for size. Teams love injuries, whatever the case. This is a very tradable contract. If it was something outrageous, the other thing I would ask people who just get outraged, that's what we do as fan bases. Oh, this is an outrage. This is insane. What did you want him to do? I'm sure they looked at the market and said, okay, is there some kind of a sign-in trade that makes sense? Can we add something? But my question would be, what did you want him to add? My only thing that they haven't done in the offseason, I like all the re-signings, all these kind of things that they did, and I don't necessarily think it's going to be just run it back because guys are going to develop. The one thing they didn't do that I would have liked to have seen them do is get the ball out of Book's hands a little bit more and get it. And I know what Gillespie can do, so maybe that's what they're going to plan for him.
3: Yeah.
5: But I would have liked to have seen maybe a better, more accomplished type of a point guard-ish kind of a player who could get him off the ball a little bit more as he gets older. The Warriors did that with Steph Curry. You see that all the time with players. Get him off the ball, get his usage rate down a little bit so that then Booker can be more effective, and that's something they didn't do. Now, maybe Gillespie is going to, because he kind of hit a wall late in the year. We all know that.
3: Yeah.
5: Maybe he's going to be used to be playing these minutes and they'll trust him more to be that. So maybe that's what that solution is. But what they're banking on in the short term is these players are going to get better.
3: There's going to be a fine line they have to walk. And if they do it, then they're doing this all right. Like, this is what it would look like for them to do it right. They just traded 2 first round picks for Mark Williams. So you can't just like let him walk, right? Obviously. You have to retain him either as an asset or an actual player. You don't necessarily have to make that decision right now on June 26th of 2026. You can, you know, retain him so you have him. If he stays healthy next year, play him. He was good the first half of last season. Mark Williams was really good. If Malawach passes him, great. I mean, you've set the bar a little bit higher now for Malawach to get playing time. I get that. That can be a good thing or a bad thing. I don't want to bury him on the bench. He needs to develop in games. But this at least sets the bar of, okay, you got to be better than Mark Williams to be playing consistently important minutes at age 19. You have to retain the asset because it is very tradable.
5: That's a good point.
3: You can't just let him walk.
5: Here's the other thing that you just brought up that's a really good point. I hate saying that, but you did.
3: Early in the show, too.
5: Which is, minutes are earned. Like, fans have this thing in their head that, well, you just got to play him. You just got to play him. This is professional sports. It's not Little League. Jimmy gets 2 innings in right field. It doesn't work like that. So if
3: Wait, is that a specific impression, too?
5: I know. I have the same impression, whether it's my wife or some dorky person. But he has to earn the minutes because
3: Jamal just said that to your wife, too. Sorry, go ahead.
5: She sounds remarkably similar. She's very versatile. But he has to earn the minutes. So you hit this right on the head. It's amazing. 411 minutes for Malawach last year, over 1,400 minutes for Mark Williams. So if you want to kind of break that down, maybe it's an 80-20. Math is not my bag, but it's 80-20, something like that.
3: Yeah.
5: Where I would be upset as a fan is if Malawach minutes have to be earned, though, if Malawach's minutes aren't closer to what Williams' minutes are.
3: Yeah, it's got to be more even next year. And you're right. And Malawach has to, that's on him. And that's on Jordan Ott, too, and the coaching staff. They got to figure that out. But I mean, if he plays 411 minutes next year, too, and he's
5: now
3: healthy,
5: we have an issue.
3: Then you probably wasted a top 10 pick. I don't think that'll be the case. I think you can see Malwatch making progress. As long as they're not stunting his growth with this decision, I think this was kind of the next logical decision, was to bring Mark Williams back at least for a year. All right, when we come back, you brought this up already, John. Was it actually maybe a good thing the Diamondbacks didn't play last night? We'll explain. It's Wolf and Luke, John Lundson for Wolf and Arizona Sports, the local sports leader.
5: I know my wife was sitting there and she's like, how much time is left?
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11: 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I'm Tyler Drake. The Suns re-signing of Mark Williams adds risk and uncertainty to the center picture. Suns GM Brian Gregory tells Burns and Gambo that Koa Pete's game kind of resembles Aaron Gordon. And where has Jeremiah Love grown the most this offseason? Those are your top three headlines on ArizonaSports.com.
3: We are back. It's Wolf and Luke, except Wolf's not here. He's off in Amish country. John Lund is in. You ever been to Amish country, John?
5: No, this is the first I'm hearing of this.
3: I can
5: take up the whole segment.
3: You need to go to Amish country before you fill in
5: I'm
3: for Wolf next.
5: I'm trying to envision him in Amish country, you know?
3: Oh, it's...
5: How amazing would that be?
3: There have been stories. You need to go there next time like a method actor so you can fully embrace filling in for Wolf.
5: Oh, I would love that.
3: Last year, this was last year, right, guys? It was last year on the 4th of July. He was driving down the street and there was a tree burning. I'd jump in if I butcher the story, but I don't think I will. So he pulled over and he's like, hey, you know, you guys know this tree's on fire. He's talking to a bunch of Amish guys and they were basically like, yeah, this is what we needed to do this. Like this, they had some specific reason for doing it. And they just kind of looked at him. Apparently they called him English and sent him on his way. So I thought watching Wolf talked to Gardner Minshew in person was something else.
5: Ooh,
3: and it
5: that.
3: Was, it was. But I can only imagine Wolf in a field talking to the Amish.
5: That would be amazing.
3: Do you guys need a wedge buster out here? The Diamondbacks did not play last night. And your reaction before when I said, hey, maybe this is a good thing, is I think what most D-backs fans were saying, hey, we didn't have to watch Zach Gallen.
5: I know it was delayed, but, you know, I can get my whiskey in place and everything. Okay, I'm ready to watch him now.
3: But, yeah, I mean, he's pitching tonight. It's not like he's skipping his current rotation.
5: Day, you know.
3: But the way their rotation is so depleted right now, it's not even an anti-Gallen thing. It's a, right now the rotation is Gallen, blank spot, Kelly, blank spot, Rodriguez. Like, so at least now with that one day off, because they don't have any days off mixed into this stretch, they were at least able to push it where it's Gallen, Kelly, Rodriguez, although they moved it back and it seems like Cabrera is going to pitch tomorrow anyway. He's got a zero ERA, so maybe he's the guy to run out
5: he's
3: there.
5: He's the ace.
3: But so I guess all of that really just gave the team a rest. And did you see Paul Sewald on Twitter?
5: Yeah, that was awesome. Well done by him.
3: He was not super happy about it. I'll pull it up in just a second. But I mean, whatever, it is what it is. It gave him a break. They haven't had a break in like a week and they don't get one here still for about a half week.
5: No, but basically they go from a home game to St. Louis to another to an East Coast road game. Right. And so he's just kind of, you know, because these guys have plans. They're like, oh, there's an off day. There's an off day there. And I get it that they had one yesterday because of weather, but really it's not the same thing.
3: No, you're like on call the whole time.
5: And here's the other thing too, because you're going to read this thing. I get it. Fans would get inconvenienced by these things, but they had a window to play the game and it's a getaway day during the day, which they should do anyway. And so, you know, your meteorologist who, no offense to any meteorologist that's listening, but, you know, here it's pretty easy. It's going to be hot. Back to you, Bob.
3: Yeah.
5: You know, it's not too hard. It's going to be really hot. Back to you, Bob. Like,
3: stages
5: this is the easiest,
3: hot.
5: Right.
3: Yeah.
5: This is the easiest meteorologist job in the country here in the summer. But, like, okay, the meteorologist says, clear window here, going to rain at night. Ding, ding, ding, ding, ding.
3: They've done that already in a game this season. I think it was against, I want to say it was the Mets, because it ended up cutting into our show. They moved the game up a little bit. And
5: like, why? And that's what Paul Sewald's talking about, right?
3: Yeah, well, because so we had Lou James Groover on yesterday at 1 o'clock hour. And we asked him at the end of the interview, like, hey, you guys getting rained out? You know, and that was still 3.5-4 hours before the game was supposed to start. And he's like, well, right now it looks nice out here. Obviously it got worse and the game got rained out. But to your point and Paul Sewald's point, that was kind of something that everybody knew. Like yesterday morning, it was like, hey, this game may get rained out tonight. Paul Sewald, in case people missed it on Twitter, this is real. This is the real Paul Sewald, right? I believe it is.
5: Can't even tell by check marks anymore because you buy one of those for like 10 bucks.
3: Yeah, now a check mark means you're not the real one. This one doesn't, I don't know, I'm confused. But he posted, no, you're right. Thank you, Cardinals, for not moving our game up this afternoon when we politely asked, given the whole world knew it was going to rain tonight. I actually was really hoping we could lose an off day and turn it into a 4-city road trip.
5: That was pretty incredible. That's
3: the sarcasm meter in there. That was, he's not wrong though.
5: No, he's not.
3: It's just funny to see Paul Sewald say it. Cause he's like the most mild-mannered guy ever.
5: I'm just wondering what, like, did he have a couple of drinks? Cause we all kind of get Twitter muscles and you should stay away from your phone sometimes if maybe it's, you've been doing certain things. And I just wonder if he got Twitter muscles or if that was just like sober Paul Sewald.
3: Well, I mean, this now coming out of the All-Star break for the Diamondbacks, just to kind of lean into what he's saying. Starting July 17th, they play 3 at home against the Cardinals, then 3 at home against the A's, but with no days off. Then their day off was supposed to be July 23rd. That is now going to be spent in St. Louis.
5: One day.
3: For one game, yeah. Then, again, that was their only day off, and this is all leading up to the trade deadline.
2: No days off! No days off!
5: Thanks,
2: no
5: Alex.
2: Days off!
3: Maybe that Belichick scheduled things yesterday.
5: Maybe so.
3: Then they get 3 straight in DC. Then still no days off, 3 straight in Pittsburgh. They finally will get a day off July 30th. So from the All-Star break till the trade deadline, they're going to have one day off, and it'll be spent somewhere between Pittsburgh and Cleveland.
5: Well, and for those who don't know, I mean, look, nobody's going to feel bad for us because of the heat, but it is like sitting in a sauna in every single one of those cities. So you kind of need a break physically, but you're not going to get it now. And to just have to fly into St. Louis for one game when you could have easily just moved it up.
3: When
5: a few
3: it was
5: hours.
3: Avoidable. That's the thing. It was avoidable.
5: Absolutely. So and players plan ahead. So yesterday, although it was a day off for them physically, it really wasn't because they're at the ballpark all day.
3: You're sitting there all day waiting to think you might. But it's like you get a day off of work, but they're like, yeah, but you're on call. So don't go do anything fun.
5: Yeah.
3: Yeah.
5: It's exactly.
3: Yeah.
5: Well
3: so
5: done.
3: That worked out. Not so well for them, I guess. But in the moment, it was just kind of like, okay, maybe they can reset their pitching rotation, which they need to be able to do. Instead, now they start a series with the Rays tonight.
5: That's not fun.
3: Tampa Bay. So Gallen will pitch tonight against a team that scored 12 last night, I believe. Junior Caminero had 3 home runs for the Rays. So
5: they're probably when you have depleted pitching, they're the worst team to play against because they're incredibly patient and they just grind pitchers.
3: Yeah.
5: So you're going into this thing and it's not only bad enough.
3: It's like a team of Perdomos.
5: Like I can guarantee you that they're sitting there right now as a team and they're going, maybe it's too early, but they're going over everything and they're going, just wait them out. Just wait them out. That's what they're saying in the meeting. It's like, oh.
8: I will say Greg Kimbrell is on their team.
5: Oh, true. Yeah, I saw
8: and
5: that.
8: He is super washed. I don't know if you guys saw this yesterday, but they put Craig Kimbrell in to try to finish off a combined no hitter, and he gave up an absolute tape measure 2-run homer. So maybe we'll see the Craig Kimbrell from the 2023 NLCS who gave up that home run to Alec Thomas. And so that is a bonus for the Diamondbacks this weekend.
3: Yeah, that's you just need to not give up 13. It was 13 they scored yesterday against Kansas City. So you got to keep it close to get to Kimbrell, right? Where it'll actually matter.
5: Just what Zach Gallen needs.
8: Keep it close and get to Kimbrel. Yeah, that is a great mentality.
3: That's Luke. The D-backs motto in this series. Keep it close, get to Kimbrel. And the Rays is just wait them out.
5: Just wait
3: them,
5: exactly. And it should be sponsored by some sort of a whiskey company. Like every start that Zach Gallen has, man, just something that,
3: Do you have a theory? Wolf and I have been trying to figure this out for a while. It doesn't make sense that this guy would go from a... at least a guy you could count on for like a mid-3s ERA to deep into the 6s ERA. Like what? That's not a, hey, he's having an off year. Yeah. It's like, this is not the same guy.
5: Plus, can we all be honest? Did most of us think, I mean, no one would admit it now, but most of us thought, hey, you know what? This is a good late signing. He'll have a decent year. It was just...
3: I thought he'd be decent. I'll admit
5: it.
3: Yeah. I thought he'd be decent. I didn't think he'd like win the Cy Young, but I thought he'd be decent. We talked to... I don't want to attach a name to it in case I have the wrong name, but like somebody who really knows baseball in the show, like I think he could absolutely be an all-star this year at the start of the year.
5: You said that.
3: It wasn't me. That wasn't me, but I did think he would bounce back and be like a solid number 3 starter or like a decent 2. And you figure, I mean, at the time you thought you'd have Corbin Burns back, so he wouldn't have to be any better than a 2. I don't know. I mean, he's barely a 5 right now. Barely.
5: The biggest problem is he doesn't give you a chance to win.
3: Nope, he does not.
5: And I've said this before, 5 starters, they're inconsistent all across the league. It's not just here, but they at least have got to give you a chance to win.
3: Yeah.
5: And he doesn't.
3: Not right now. All right, we come back. Tough one for the U.S. last night in the World Cup, but they're going into the knockout round. That's their next game. We're going to get into our confidence level on that next. It's Wolf and Luke. John Lund's in for Wolf on Arizona Sports, the local sports leader.
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1: The one thing that all of these guys have in common when they talk Suns DNA, they all compete really, really hard.
3: Yes.
1: There's not one of those guys that we mentioned that doesn't compete super hard. They're getting guys that, yes, these guys have some flaws in their game. They got to figure it out. They got to work with them. They got to develop them. But you don't have to ask them to play hard. You don't have to ask them to compete. They're going to give you everything they have, and that's what that is.
3: In other words, they're not DeAndre Ayton.
1: Yes.
3: You can have all the talent in the world. 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
2: 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The Arizona Diamondbacks start a three-game series tonight at the Tampa Bay Rays. 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And Koa Pete will be introduced as a member of the Phoenix Suns today at 1. 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
4: All right, it's Wolf and Luke on a Friday. John Lund is in for Wolf. John, how into the World Cup are you right now?
5: Yeah, I'm a patriotic. It's like Olympics with shin guards. Like, I'm into it. I'm very into it.
4: Olympics with shin guards.
5: I'm not watching the other teams a whole lot, but I am definitely into the U.S., so I'm that person.
4: You haven't scouted Bosnia-Herzegovina?
5: No.
4: Who the U.S. is going to play next Wednesday.
5: Yeah, better. No.
4: Start watching some tape to get ready for it.
5: Well, when Zach Gallen's in the third inning and he's giving up, you know, 6 runs and 18 hits, I'll probably switch over.
2: 18 hits and only 6 runs? What are Rays doing?
5: Yeah. They're terrible threaders in scoring position.
4: I guess so.
5: Yeah, that was bad math on my behalf, but you understand.
4: My favorite part of that game last night, that was actually a really entertaining game.
5: It was.
4: You did the impression of your wife earlier watching the very end with Turkey scored.
5: He just has that ability to, like, you know, end of the NBA finals, ninth inning, final pitch. Like, she's just got this innate ability to walk downstairs at the wrong time, and it's caused lots of problems and lots of sleeping on the couch. You know, ninth inning, two outs, here comes the pitch. Hey, get out of the way! And then it's like, oh, I'm on the couch.
4: hasn't been talking to you for 2 hours.
5: That's what happened last night. Like, literally, as Turkey is setting up for the final goal, or what's the new name of Turkey? Anyway.
4: Turkey.
5: They just changed their name right out of nowhere. But anyway, I digress. It right when they're setting the whole thing up, she just comes down. Hey, what's going on? I'm like, I don't know. There's 10 seconds left in the game. Anyway.
4: 10 seconds left in the tie game.
5: Yeah, and I know we don't know, but
4: they just, in that one moment, you actually did know how much time was left. It was the one time ever you knew how much time was left in a soccer game. The second Turkey, whatever we're calling them, went 5-hole on the U.S. goalie. You're like,
5: literally, it was like a buzzer beater.
4: Yeah.
5: My
4: favorite part was Ed Norton and Brad Pitt being there together.
5: Yeah. Yeah, like, there was a great line where somebody said, what are they not talking about?
4: Yeah,
5: of course they're not talking about Fight Club.
4: Everybody on the show has seen Fight Club, I would assume.
6: I actually haven't.
4: You haven't seen Fight Club?
6: I know about it, though. Really, I know everything about
4: Jamal,
6: it.
4: Jamal, no Fight Club?
7: No Fight Club. I don't even know what that is.
6: Oh, it's on my list. So good.
4: You need to watch Fight Club.
6: It's on my list.
4: Yeah. Do you know how it ends?
7: I have no idea.
4: Okay, then we can't even.
6: I don't know how it.
5: If a movie's been out for this long, you could. There's no spoilers. How long's that movie been out? 20 years? How long?
6: I think 25 now.
5: Yeah, you can't.
6: It's on my list. Again, it's on my list. Okay.
7: Right. I know how The Departed ends.

0: And so does the entire valley because of you, actually. Sammy, I think Sam, you've seen Fight Club, right? You guys all missed.
1: Oh, boy.
0: Great. Missed out on the best part. The fact that those two have ever hung out since Fight Club is amazing. All right. Well, I don't know what to tell you.
1: But it's been out 25 years, so you think that it's still a spoiler if people haven't seen it?
0: No, you're right. You probably should have seen it by now. It's a good enough movie where you should see
1: it. I mean, I've spoiled lots of movies within a couple of weeks, and I feel bad for that. But 25 years, I'm sorry, there's a statute of limitations.
0: There's a reason everybody was laughing when Ed Norton was talking to Brad Pitt. And it was just the two of them up in that suite. Like, that's fantastic. The U.S. is going to play next Wednesday in the knockout round. That was a fun game last night. It's not fun to lose at the end, but, like, give American soccer with goals. I think we're in on it.
1: Yeah. Well, look, they had lots of opportunities. I'm not going to break the whole thing down, but I just know this.
0: No, give us the X's and O's.
1: They sat four guys. Mm-hmm. They had a new goaltender. It was, you could liken it to, you know, when you get to a last game of a season, you don't want to lose momentum in the NFL. You're already set, or the NBA or whatever. Your playoff positioning is already set. So you play your guys. Bolisic comes into the game because he hadn't played for a while. He looked good. He had a million opportunities to score. But they didn't take that game.
0: He almost got a hat trick in like 30 minutes.
1: It was unbelievable.
0: That honestly, everything you're saying is true. It feels weird to hear it or last night to see it of like, this game, the U.S. is above this game, so they're going to sit some players and rest for the knockout rounds. Like, wait, what happened? How did we get to this point? But Pulisic coming in and playing the way he did makes me feel better about the next round, because like, he hadn't been playing. He really just missed a hat trick. Like, I mean, he finished with zero goals, but he just missed a hat trick. I text Jarrett after the second goal. I was like, you would have stopped that. Because you know his whole thing that he could be. But then I followed up the text with, sorry, I thought I was texting Brazil's goalie. And he wrote back something angry in Portuguese.
1: Wow. So
0: that's kind of how that played out. That was a fun game.
1: Yeah. You would like to, as people are kind of jumping on board of this whole thing, you would have liked to have won. You had all these stars out. It would have been cool. They hadn't played all that well. Although before the tournament, a lot of people were thinking that Turkey A could be, you know, something. But they had, and I don't like this about soccer in general. There was four guys who had yellow cards. So if they had gotten one, then they could potentially miss the next game. It gets reset, all that kind of stuff. But I think that's a silly rule.
0: Draymond Green and Dylan Brooks would never make it out of the first round.
1: They would never even play.
0: No, they
1: would. How many games did Draymond Green play in? Four all year? Yeah.
0: No, career.
1: career. He got kicked out, then he missed the next game, got a yellow card, got a red. Like, come on.
2: I was a little concerned about this game, just given the fact that you guys are talking about how we were sitting players. Our second teamers, those guys we had out there yesterday, a lot of them playing MLS. They are not. We are not a deep team. Those guys are not the level of our starters. And I know that's probably true for most nations, but I think we're extra exposed when we have to go to our reserve. So we need to stay super healthy or else I'm really concerned about this.
0: Yeah, let's do this right now. How far does everybody think they're going? Because now we're into the point where there's a bracket. So I'm even more on board. Because if you just give me a bracket for anything, if I can make all the decisions in my life with a bracket, I'd be so much better off. Now there's a bracket. We know who they're playing. We don't know any of the other teams and they're part of the bracket. So we don't know what happens if they win. But you got to at least, you got to still win two more games, don't you?
2: I think they get to the quarters. I think there's a good chance they get to the semis, but I'm going to say quarters.
0: To me, for it to be a success, I want to see them in the final eight. Because right now, like normally this would be the final 16 if you're in the knockout round, but because they allowed everybody except Italy, whose jersey I'm wearing right now, into the World Cup this year, it just cuts it down to 32, which is normally where we start the World Cup. Yeah. So I'm going to say they need to get to the Elite Eight, which is not what it's called.
1: Okay, but then they'll get to 16 because what we do as a nation when it comes to soccer is we always disappoint.
0: Okay, good. We can't wait.
1: I mean, we do. Since 1930, we haven't been to this point or whatever the case, the first two like we did. But the thing is that it always seems like we disappoint. And I think they'll beat Bosnia. Logic and tells me that. Yeah. See, that's where I think maybe they just lose one. And all of a sudden, what do? We jump on board. We scream. We yell. We should be better. Our country's bigger. How did, you know, country X beat us? That doesn't make any sense. And then that's how we do it.
0: Yeah. Okay. Jamal, give us a run here.
2: Jamal's, I think he is recording something currently.
0: I thought he was watching Fight Club. No. He looks like a man who's really watching Fight Club.
1: What you're saying. No, he had earbuds. It was like a person who was sleeping on a plane.
0: Like Rich just like slapped him. Like, hey,
2: we want to know how far you think Team USA will be.
0: How many teams will be left when the U.S. gets eliminated? And preferably with the mic on.
2: Yeah, let's turn the mic on.
1: It's all right. He's doing stuff. He's multitasking.
0: He's wearing a lot of Cardinals gear today.
3: I have my Cardinals stuff. Nice. On, so I'm, you know, I feel like a winner today.
1: Yeah, it's good.
3: I have a feeling why do I feel like they'll blow it in this?
0: Oh, the next game?
2: Turn the mic off.
0: So we all went somewhere. Rick, you have him in the final four. I have him in the final eight.
2: I have him in the final eight. I could see them getting to the final four.
0: Wow. John, you have him in the Sweet 16, which again is not what it's called.
1: No, but yeah, you know, that's what we call it. We Americanize everything.
0: I will say this. The game that's coming up at noon, don't turn this show off, certainly, but maybe just Mbappe versus Holland. France, Norway, that's
1: way,
0: like...
1: Way to go, man. Yeah, no. Hey, you know what?
0: Watch there's something the game, better than us. Listen to us. Okay. John will do play-by-play in his wife's voice. Yeah. It'll be a good time by all. And and you don't want to miss that.
1: What do you mean they can't touch the ball with their hands? What is that?
0: Anyway. Tickets are now on sale. Don't miss your chance to see Darius Rucker live at Arizona Financial Theater on Thursday, July 23rd. 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When we come back, what exactly are the Arizona Diamondbacks walking into in this series with the Tampa Bay Rays? We're going to talk to the D-backs broadcaster Jody Jackson. She'll join us next. It's Wolf and Luke. John Lundzen for Wolf and Arizona Sports, the local sports leader.
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0: All right, D-backs starting a series in Tampa with the Rays tonight. Jody Jackson is joining us on the Arizona Sports Line right now. Jody, what's going on?
15: What's up, guys? It was a bummer to not see any baseball yesterday, but hopefully, you know, for the team, I'm sure it didn't feel like a recharge day when you're waiting around and you're watching sunny weather only to have it canceled. but hopefully, you know, that they reap some benefits there, whether it's Gabby Moreno and the lower body thing he's dealing with or the bullpen and all that. But yeah, I just have to say, you know, I was just talking to Todd Walsh, and they were waiting to get on a bus last night, I think. You know, they still had to travel late, but not as late. And it is crazy, all the years of covering baseball, that happens a lot, I feel like, because you're waiting and you're thinking, why can't we just play? Why can't we just play earlier? But, you know, many times it's, you know, it's the logistics of putting on a Major League Baseball game, and they just, it's not as easy to move it up 6 hours or 5 hours. So, but I will say that in this case, it sounds like they knew a few days ahead of time that this was coming. So that is a little disappointing. That's what was so impressive about when we were in New York in April and it was cold. I feel like it's a little easier in April because it's cold and like the people coming to the game know the weather's going to be bad. So it's like they're either coming at 3 or they're coming at 7, you know. In the summer, people are, they want to come to their 6:45 game or whatever. So, you know, hopefully they get through all that and just maybe, you know, take the positive. And obviously it stinks. They're going to have a 4-city trip later in the summer.
0: It is a good point, though. It's tough to tell your fans day of, like, hey, you got to get here 5 hours earlier. Yeah. But if you know a few days ahead of time, the fact that I knew St. Louis's weather 3 days ahead of time means everybody knew.
1: Is it, by the way, is that Paul Sewell the heck of a lot better than I do. Is that out of character for him? Were you surprised by that tweet by him? He was rather angry about that.
15: No, it's funny when I read that, and I say this about Paul. I mean, Paul's a guy I could see, like, you know, as a, you know, running, you know, I honestly, like, I could see him as one of the leaders of the MLBPA. I could see he's a really smart, like, you know, common sense guy. He's really great with people. I was a little surprised. I feel like, you know, a lot of times players that aren't on X much, which is a lot of, you know, I mean, you look at the team, a lot of our guys, most guys are not on there a lot, just tweeting. I think that just shows how angry he was. He was a little frustrated. But, you know, yeah, he made a good point. And, you know, he was involved. You know, the team stays abreast of what's going on. And my understanding is they talked about it, I think, like on Tuesday. You know, Torrey Lovello handed it off to Mike Hazen. Like, hey, can we, you know, again, we went through that in New York. They did accommodate. But I think that just shows how, you know, frustrated maybe, because I haven't kept track of it, but I don't think he's tweeting a ton, or I guess it's not called tweeting anymore, but taking to X. But, you know, he's a guy that I think that's where it becomes like, hey, this could have been avoided and this could have made a lot more sense, and it just didn't. So,
0: we're talking to Jody Jackson. Jody, the two games prior where they beat St. Louis largely because of Erod on Tuesday, and then on Wednesday the offense exploded. It's two games out of 162. There's always that caveat. Do you read anything into those games, though, as maybe the offense is going or they're figuring something out as a team, or is it still this could just be a blip on the radar and we have to wait and see?
15: I guess that's what we're going to find out. And, you know, you go into Tampa where they pitch pretty well as a whole, on the whole. So, you know, hopefully they're able to continue some of this, but you saw some really good at-bats. You saw some more, you know, we kind of been back and forth through this all season long. Like, you want to be aggressive. You want to hit a good pitch. If that's in the first three pitches, you want to smash the ball, but you do want to grind out at-bats and you want to see more pitches. And I think that served them well in these last couple games. So, you know, they do end up taking two games. We saw a lot of more clutch hitting in that last game. That was great to see, you know, Groover with his first homer. I like what I've seen from the young guys. I mean, Troy had some big hits. Groover, you know, you saw Nolan Arenado. Is this a maybe turning point for him? We all know he's had a pretty poor June, but he had some big hits in St. Louis. And so maybe that carries over a little bit. And then you're going to see an addition of Max Kepler. And, you know, I don't think anyone really knows what to expect, but I know this, a guy doesn't have 179 career homers. That's not just a casual thing. So, you know, he's played for over a decade. So yes, he's coming off a suspension. Yes, he's coming off a couple of weeks where he went through A ball and then moved up through to AAA. What does that mean? It sounds like he's real grateful to have the opportunity. So does that help the offense? I think so. I mean, they need more power and or really any production from the left side. We know what Corbin's able to do. Marte's been great lately too, but they need a lot of these young guys are right-handed. And so what can he do? We're going to see right-handed pitching in Tampa. I think they haven't named the starter for tomorrow, but it's Martinez tonight, Rasmussen Sunday. So I think that the offense is going to be very fluid. And if anybody can help, if it's the addition of one guy like Kepler or just Gabby, I think hopefully is going to be more healthy and able to play a little more. So this could mean good things for the offense for sure. But, Tampa hangs their hat on pitching. So that's going to be interesting to watch.
1: You know, Jody, you just talked all about this. I think they've done a really nice job from the injury standpoint or ineffectiveness of cobbling together the hitters, bringing guys up, looking at Kepler, trying to do a lot of things to jumpstart this offense. But now it flips over to the pitching. Do they have enough to stitch together pitching right now with all the injuries?
15: I mean, another great question, John, because look, Zach Gallen tonight's coming off a really horrible outing. I mean, hopefully he's had the time now to flip that page and, you know, try to, you know, his first six starts, I was looking at some numbers today. You know, he wasn't terrible. He really wasn't. And it was like but it's been this last stretch and it's a big stretch. It's like 10 games. So can he get back to that? Can he get back to what he was at the start of the season or in Cincinnati even? I thought he was going to build on Cincinnati. So what can Gallen do? This series in particular is a great example. You've got Gallen and Kelly Friday, Sunday, Cabrera in the middle. Jose Cabrera, I think we all felt like that was a shot in the arm the other day, you know, seeing him come out there. I feel like he was really in control. I think Mitch Bratt did a nice job as well. But again, it was only three innings. You know, it wasn't quite as he was good. It didn't feel like he was quite as in control as Cabrera was in his start. But look, can Jose Cabrera go out there and kind of duplicate a similar outing? So that's going to be the question, because you have Erod. We all agree where the heck would they be without Eduardo Rodriguez? So we don't want to think about that. But yeah, Ken Cabrera and Fott. Sounds like Fott was going to pitch tonight had they played yesterday. So what can Brandon Fott do? He's been good in AAA. So I think it's very much a question, John. Do they have it or do they not? I think they have some guys in there that when they're going well are capable of it. But you know, Gallen's a great example. He's got to turn it around and it has to start tonight.
0: Well, Jody, that was actually going to be my next question, was about Brandon Fott. And I guess you just sort of answered it right there. It seems like he's pretty close to rejoining the rotation then if they need him. So I'll just instead ask you about Mitch Bratt's delivery follow through. Have you ever seen a pitcher like this at the major league level? I mean, and some of the stuff, if you go back and watch some of his footage from like the minor leagues, like that is a very unique delivery.
15: Yeah, and that's where I actually saw it earlier this season. You know, I saw the numbers, so I watched a couple of games, and I'm watching this. I'm like, this is funky. This is kooky, right? He's kind of dancing out there. He's flying around. And so then, and it to see MLB pick it up, put it out on social and become like a big thing, it's like, well, you know, but yeah, he's been kind of doing this all year. That wasn't just a random thing that happened. But yeah, he's an interesting guy. And I love that he's real scrappy out there. Like, he just wants to pitch. He, you know, wants to, you know, he was doing well when he was getting ahead, like every pitcher, right? That's Zach Gallen tonight. Can he get ahead? You know, because he just hasn't been able to put people away. So, but yeah, Mitch Bratt, spot start. So I don't know when we'll see him again, but I was encouraged and he was fun and his dad was real fun.
0: Yeah.
15: So you love stories like that where you see the family get so engaged and, you know, you just love all of that. And the kids seem to be a chip off the old block too. Like, it seemed like he was just, you saw him get the call and, you know, he was so jacked up and he was just like wearing his emotions on his sleeve. So yeah, it'll be fun to watch him and him flying around out there on the mound doing like a little mini air cartwheel.
0: maybe Gallen should try the Mitch Bratt delivery something tonight. Just mix it up.
1: It's like distracting. I don't know how hitters hit. It's like, whoa, is that guy jumping
0: at me? He's
1: going
0: to run at me now.
1: What's happening?
0: Jody, thank you so much. Hope this is a good series.
15: Yeah, me too, guys. Have a great weekend.
0: Thanks, right, Jody. You too. That's Jody Jackson joining us right there on the Arizona Sports Line. Yeah, for people that haven't seen it, especially if you go watch like some of the footage from the minors, like he is just like, he's right. Wild. As a hitter, you're like, what's going
1: exactly
0: on?
1: Exactly. Dad had to have taught that windup because there's no way. Like, I'm sure a pitching coach saw that and went, what the?
0: But if it's working.
1: Yeah, exactly.
0: All right, when we come back, let's get back into basketball. Koa Pete pick by the Suns is it's actually generating very mixed reactions nationally. Some people love it. Some people hate it. We'll get into the pros and the cons next. It's Wolf and Luke, John Lunds in for Wolf and Arizona Sports, the local sports leader.
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27: 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According to ESPN's Shams Charania, the Phoenix Suns and restricted free agent center Mark Williams agreed to terms on a three-year contract worth $38 million. For more on the deal, head on over to arizonasports.com. The Arizona Diamondbacks start a three-game series tonight at the Trop against the Tampa Bay Rays. First pitch is at 4:10 with pregame coverage starting at 3:30 right here on Arizona Sports 98.7 and the Arizona Sports app. Zach Gallen, who was supposed to start for the D-backs yesterday before their game was postponed, will get the start tonight. And Koa Pete will be introduced as a member of the Phoenix Suns today at 1. 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
28: Hour number 2 of the show, live from the Casino Arizona and Talking Stick Resort Studios on a Friday. It's Wolf and Luke. John Lund is in for Wolf today. John, I haven't really got your thoughts on the Koa Pete move yet. So before I start reading off some of these NBA report cards that are all over the place on the Suns.
1: Saw that.
28: How'd you feel about it?
1: I love it. And I think that people are missing the point. I think they miss the point in general on the draft in this. You're going to get players at the top of the draft that are supposed to be everything. A.J. DeMonta is supposed to save the Wizards, and he can do everything. And Darren Peterson and you know, all these guys at the top of drafts, no matter what sport we're talking about, they're supposed to be, you know, all things to all people. That's fine.
28: Yeah.
1: But when you get to 30, it's beauties in the eye of the beholder. What happens is you look for specific trades. So one thing is, this is a historic draft. I think there's going to be two or three guys who are going to change franchises, and I think there's about 10 guys that can be all-stars or more. But when you start getting into it, 2027 is historic. If Coa Pete had gone back to Arizona, 27 draft isn't nearly as good. I think he's a lottery pick, maybe even top 10, and he gets himself better. Okay, so the Suns, I think, just got value at 30 of a guy who's going to be picked maybe next year in the top 10, if not more. There was a lot of projection of that. And the reason why the Suns took him is he's got a skill set that I like. But what we do as social media and analysts and everything, he can't shoot. That's all they're stuck on. But what he can do, I think, is he's already got an NBA body at 19. He can already rebound good enough. He's going to get better, even if he develops just a mid-range game. He's going to get better if he can just occasionally, you know, maybe shoot 35, 37% from three, something decent.
0: Yeah.
1: Then he becomes that. But he has certain traits that he's really good at. And the best teams in every league, we just watched this in the NBA Finals. The Knicks, their players can't do everything, but they emphasize the things they can do. And so in any sport, but specifically really NFL, NBA related, because Major League Baseball is kind of a, you know, different. Although, you know, again, if you can have a reliever throw 100 miles an hour for an inning, okay, he's not a great starter, but you can find a place for him. And I think Coa Pete is going to be a rotational piece for the Suns, and he might even be better. But at worst, I think he's a rotational piece, which at 30, that's a pretty good thing. And you gave up a couple of seconds. You didn't like the pick, you just don't like Arizona.
0: Yeah, I mean.
1: You don't like Arizona basketball, so you don't like the guy. But it's an absolute swing that I think is a stroke of genius for the Suns, to be honest.
0: I am, nobody would ever confuse me as a U of A fan, obviously.
1: You hate them. It's fair to say you hate them.
0: I don't know
1: they
0: really hate them. I don't know. It's tougher to hate them with Tommy Lloyd.
1: Okay.
0: It's a lot easier when Sean Miller was the coach, I'll just be honest.
1: Yeah,
0: and some of the players they had back then. But no, Coa Pete, everything I've ever heard about the guy, I like. Off the court as well as on the court. You know, to your point, Wolf and I pulled this up just randomly yesterday. I was like, okay, I'm just going to pull up a couple random mock drafts from January. ESPN had him going 14th and CBS had him going 7th.
1: Right.
0: So that's just a few months ago. It's the floor that matters to me when you're picking this late. If you want an all-around dominant player, I want the perfect prospect that can do everything, then don't trade all your picks away for Kevin Durant. If you go into a draft at the 47th pick and you come out of it with a guy who was a projected lottery pick just a couple months ago, I think you're doing pretty well for yourself, because if he's not a lottery pick, fine, as long as he can do specific things, like you said, that you've identified him to do. And when I look at what the Suns have now compared to what it looked like they were going to have, let's say, a year and a month ago when Brian Gregory and Jordan Ott were taking over and they had no picks and they had no real way to get younger. Okay, now you've got Mal Watch and you've got Coa Pete and you've got Rashear Fleming and you can throw Kobe Brea in there too and Ryan Dunn and Oso Iguodaro and Jalen Green's only 24. Mark Williams is only 24. All those guys I just named you. I just named you eight players that are 24 and under on a team that was supposed to have no way to build for the future. So are they all going to hit? No. I mean, Mark Williams is still an injury risk. He's better here in that regard, but he's still an injury risk. Ryan Dunn, I would argue, took a step back last year. Kobe Brea is a bit of a flyer. He's a great shooter. He's a bit of a flyer. Mm-hmm. We don't know what Coa Pete's going to be. We don't know what Mal Watch or Fleming are even going to be. But don't you feel a lot better about the youth movement the Suns have now as opposed to a year ago when it was like, Devin Booker's going to be our youngest player forever? You had no youth going forward like a year and a half ago.
1: Plus, what we do in sports is we play follow the leader. So, okay, they don't have a Wemby and they don't have an SGA. Book's really, really good. Don't get me wrong. But what they do have is very similar to what the Spurs and Oklahoma City have. They have a bunch of athletic young players that can guard a lot, not 1-5, but 1-4. And Williams and they've got enough size now, Mal Watch and so forth. But under 25, Green, Williams, Iguodaro, Dunn, Fleming, Mal Watch, Pete. Mal Watch and Pete are 19. So if you've got good player development, which I think the Suns do, then you've got a great core. Well, now,
0: Ott's supposed to be really good at that.
1: Exactly. So he's a player development guy. Now, what they need to do at some point, and I'm a little surprised they didn't poke their head into things. You got a bunch of misleading NBA people who are trying to be Shams, but they're not.
0: Yeah.
1: So you see a bunch of bad rumors around. But I'm a little surprised they didn't look into maybe a Jaylen Brown, who I think had an amazing year with the Celtics last year. But I can understand why Matt Ishbia doesn't want to do it, because he just got burned by the Durant trade. So he's built this young roster of athletic players, much like what San Antonio and OKC has done. And now I think they need to find a Batman to the Robin eventually of book before he gets too old to do it. But that's okay. I think building this young team of athletes is okay. And they're young and you have a player developmental coach. So I think they're going to be good. Now, we'll get into this conversation at some point today. But where does this put them in the West, right?
0: Well, yeah. And you know, I think where people are on edge, I think where Suns fans are on edge is not over the Copeet pick. It's more of a like, this isn't complete yet. There's redundancies on the roster. And sort of like you said, to ever get over the hump in the West, they're going to need to add a borderline elite player somewhere or somehow, or at least a potential all-star somewhere for this to work. Because, yeah, you are deficient in some areas. You're also in a Western Conference now that has potentially two of the best teams we've seen in the last 20, 25 years. Real quick, just to pull up two random grades. CBS gave the Suns an A-. They basically said a lot of what we just said about Copeet. Like, there's upside here, and there's very minimal downside, and you got him with the 30th pick, which you essentially turned the 47th pick into, so you really aren't risking anything. But then I look at ESPN, I pull up their draft grade rankings. The only team they gave a worse grade than the Suns was Portland, and they gave the Suns a D for the pick. I think part of the Suns' grade on ESPN is because they only had one pick. So they're grading the whole draft and saying in the entire draft, you came out of it with a guy who has real issues shooting right now, which I guess if you're going to look at it that way, that's fine. But then you're not grading that move. You're grading baked into that. You're grading the Kevin Durant trade from 3 years ago, too, in there. I just think overall, in terms of what they could do on Tuesday, that's about the best you could ask for.
1: Yeah, and that would be my thought. And everybody has a different definition of how they're going to grade things. But based on going into the draft with pick 47, and coming up with a player that's 19 with the upside that he has that gets to stay at home, I think all these things, because it does. It depends on where you go a lot of times. He gets to stay at home. He gets all the support. I think they couldn't have done better. When you go into the draft with 47 and you come out with Copeet,
0: even if he doesn't pan out, I still think they did about as good as they could do. Because
1: sometimes it's the logic. Now it's up to the player. But in terms of the logic and whether the organization did this, I think it's an A.
0: It's just, I have yet to hear anybody look and say, this is who they should have got at 47. Like, this guy's a surefire upside guy. They should have just stuck at 47 and taken whoever. Celebrate the 4th by giving back on the 5th. Vitalant's Saving Arizona Blood Drive is Sunday, July 5th from 7 a.m. to 1 p.m. at Tempe Center for the Arts. 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We'll explain next. It's Wolf and Luke. John Lunds in for Wolf and Arizona Sports, the local sports leader.
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22: Hey everybody, Dan Bickley here. 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
0: Got the Koa Pete introductory press conference coming up live right here at 1 o'clock. You can hear that. Hear what the local kid has to say as he is introduced by the Phoenix Suns as the newest member of the Phoenix Suns. John Lund is in for Wolf today. John, I'm looking at the story on ESPN. Referenced it real briefly yesterday because it came out right during our show. But just looking at basically the skill position players, wide receivers, tight ends, and running backs in the NFL. It's something ESPN does every year. They just rank that part of the NFL team. So you not worried about the offensive line, quarterback, defense, anything, just special teams, just wide receiver, tight end, running back. That's not enough to win you games. I get that. But that is where the Cardinals are set up to be pretty strong. And ESPN has them out of 32 teams, sixth in the NFL in that regard, which this is probably the only list we're going to see where the Cardinals are ranked in the top 10. So unless you're talking about mock drafts
1: right.
0: for a while. So,
1: which I just saw one and they were one and they had Arch Manning just literally like 5 minutes
0: really
1: ago.
0: On the,
1: yeah.
0: Okay.
1: Yeah. They're already doing mock drafts for 27.
0: In fact, you talk, I'm going to look at some mock drafts.
1: Yeah, exactly.
0: In a couple days.
1: Addicting.
0: The World Cup has distracted me from mock drafts and I really need to refocus on that. But what do you think about that? I mean, because I don't think this is crazy. They are actually pretty built up at running back, receiver, and tight end. And that's with Marv as a question mark still.
1: Well, what's amazing is they show these ranks. So 2024, they were 21st. 2025, they were 15th. So the big jump is they expect a lot out of Jeremiah Love. Mm-hmm. They were impressed by what Michael Wilson did, and I think that Trey McBride has become the best tight end in the NFL.
0: Yeah, he probably raised it even a little bit, too. Yeah.
1: So, I mean, that would get you on the verge. But what that also does as a fan is it gets you excited because there are different avenues to getting a quarterback that we've discussed ad nauseum. But, you know, it's not going to be Brissett. It's not going to be Minshew. But if you know, Carson Beck can be something, and then you got a top pick, all of a sudden you have these skill guys. And here's the other thing, too. Not that this happens a lot, but if I see these kind of rankings and the players know what kind of skill you got and you're a quarterback, you're thinking to yourself, okay, we've briefly talked about this. I don't think it would happen again, but because Eli Manning went, no, I'm not going to go to the Chargers. I'm like, okay, don't go to San Diego, but whatever. And he goes to the Giants. There had been speculation.
0: Weird choice, but carry on.
1: Yeah, go ahead. But there had been speculation that since one Manning did it, well, the other one would. Oh, I'm not going to Arizona. Oh, you're not? You're not going to go see Michael Wilson and Marv and Jeremiah Love and
0: Trey McBride.
1: Yeah. Like, wait a minute. So it's not that I think that that would have happened, but now when you have these kind of skill guys at this level, I think quarterbacks would look at the Cardinals differently, going, "Man, you plug me in there, and all of a sudden we're rocking."
0: Yeah, that's a good point, and it's one of the biggest things. We all wanted Jeremiah Love on this show. Wolf wanted Francis Maui and Noah, but he said it with the caveat of like, if they take Love,
1: right,
0: that's fine. The reason I wanted Love on in particular was, I don't want to speak for everybody else, but it was essentially what you just said. And I don't know how much we're going to see them reap the benefits of that this year, because, you know, if you ranked all 32 teams based on starting quarterback, the Cardinals would be at the very bottom because we don't know who the starting quarterback is yet. But in terms of this and what you just said, if you draft your quarterback next year, look at what he's stepping into. He's got maybe the best tight end in football. He's got a running back that is also a receiver, not to mention a couple other running backs that can help him out. He's got depth at receiver. And if Marv, and I know it's a big if, it feels like Marvin Harrison Jr.'s name right now is, his full name is if Marvin Harrison yeah. Jr. But if he turns into anything close to what he was supposed to be, which is not impossible in year three, you have one of the best situations for a quarterback to step into around the league, especially for a young quarterback, because in theory, he would grow up with Marv and Jeremiah Love and even Trey McBride. It's weird. You say anything good about the Cardinals and people freak out and like, what do you think the Cardinals
1: are? Homer.
0: I'm not saying the Cardinals are good. I'm saying they have skill position pieces that, like you just pointed out, a quarterback would want to play with if they come anywhere close to their potential.
1: Yeah. And here's the other thing about it. Like, I don't know if you heard this, but I was listening to the Albert Breer podcast of SI. And his logic on Marv, and I'd never heard this, and I think it's like going back to Billy Madison saying we are all dumber for having heard this, but I know know it.
0: I can't wait to hear it.
1: But what he essentially said was he thinks it's taken Marv more time to develop because Marv was so physically dominant in college that he didn't have to develop the intricacies of playing the position.
0: That actually kind of makes sense.
1: Because I said it was dumb, so I get it.
0: Yeah.
1: It makes sense.
0: Yeah.
1: But it's almost like, you know, when an NBA like Shaq goes into the NBA and no one gives Shaq credit because he was just so physically dominant.
0: Yeah.
1: Or you get players that come in and that's what they did. They just physically dominated. They never learned how to really play the game. And so that's what he's trying to say, that Marvin Harrison has been so physically dominant, was so physically dominant in college. He never really had to learn how to play the position. So he's saying he thinks he's going to break out this year because he understands and he has an offensive guy and everything. So look, whether he does or not, not everybody is saying that Marv is, you know, it can never be that. Because we all thought he was going to be something. So if there is any kind of credence to what he just said, imagine this offense now. If let's say that he breaks out this year, where is this offense? Where are these guys? Where are these skill position guys next year? Third? Second?
0: Like, maybe, yeah.
1: Yeah, you had a quarterback.
0: Especially if Jeremiah Love is anything close to what he's supposed to be.
1: And they're kind of assuming that by putting them sixth, right?
0: The Marv, that's an interesting argument on Marv where I agree with it halfway. I agree with it to a certain extent. I mean, I think you could see it, especially in his rookie year. There were times where he wouldn't go up and fight for the ball because probably in college he never had to,
1: right?
0: I mean, he didn't necessarily have the best quarterback at Ohio State when he was there, but nobody could cover him in college. Right. Nobody can ever cover any of Ohio State's receivers in college. The initial team that Marv walked into, and he pointed this out to us at training camp, I think it was last year, actually. It's like he rattled off the other receivers in the receiving room. Like,
1: Smith
0: those,
1: and Jigba and Lave and
0: Garrett Wilson and Ibuka. Ibuka was
1: the whole thing.
0: That's an NFL team had that. You'd be like, this isn't fair. How about a college team having it? But where that argument by Albert Breer, where he kind of loses me, is this is year three.
1: Yeah.
0: He should have figured it out by now.
1: Well, plus his dad played in the league. So you don't think that his dad was saying, hey, you know, the intricacies, when you're talking about intricacies of the position, which there is.
0: Yeah.
1: I'm sure Marvin Harrison said to his son, hey, you know, do this. Because, I mean, the original Marvin Harrison was like 5'11", 190.
0: Yeah, he wasn't huge. So he wasn't blessed with this.
1: So he had to do these kind of, now he had Peyton Manning. That was different. But, you know,
0: that did help compared to the Cardinals not having a quarterback.
1: That helped a little bit. But, you know, imagine what if he does break out. Let's be on the positive for a second. Let's say that he does and everybody else is what they're supposed to be and Love is what they're projecting him to be. I mean, you're talking probably by the time you're looking for a quarterback next year, you're probably talking about like a top 3, top 5 type of skill position group.
0: Yeah.
1: All right.
0: The other part of this, though, they have the Cardinals sixth. They have the Rams and the Niners both ahead of them in the top five. And those teams are obviously far superior to the Cardinals in pretty much every other position. But it is something to keep an eye on. And we'll get into the other part of this, because there's obviously a huge part of this that we're kind of dancing around right now. We'll get into it in about an hour. But like, where's the quarterback?
1: Who gets him the ball? You can hand it to Love, but how are you going to throw it there? That's the whole thing, is we're going, woohoo, we don't have to talk about the quarterback. Yeah, oh, wait a minute.
0: We're going to have to do that, because how are these guys supposed to hit their potential if they don't have a quarterback? It's like you built this amazing car. Oh, I rebuilt cars. This is great. Great tires.
1: Why'd
0: great
1: you have to take us
0: job?
1: Down? They were sixth in skill position players, and Luke has to jump in here and go, but they don't have a quarterback.
0: But there's no engine in that car.
1: By the way, could we petition? We live in the South. Can we petition to be in the NFC South? How great would it be if you'd be in the NFC South? Oh, can't somebody come west?
27: The Colts are in the NFC South, so what's the problem? Yeah. Nothing more southern than Indianapolis, Indiana.
0: South. Yeah.
1: Like, I'd rather be with, like, you know, the Bucs are okay, but I mean, the Bucs, the Falcons don't have a quarterback, New Orleans. Like, yeah. I mean, we're in the South.
0: Put us in a division where it's like, okay, at least these guys could like sort of show right. off and develop and get some confidence, as opposed to facing Myles Garrett and maybe Jeez. Aaron Donald. All right. Well, that went.
1: I mean, there's
0: quickly.
1: A caveat to everything. It's like, look, we're sixth, but look at the two teams ahead of us. And I think Seattle's like seven.
0: What did you just say? There's a caveat to everything.
1: Yeah. Yes. Like everything.
0: Welcome to sports in Arizona. Okay.
2: Yeah. What happened? Get used to that. We were going so well. We're talking about Ohio State receivers and how they're amazing.
1: And we just screwed it.
2: Yeah.
1: And plus, Jamal's got all Cardinals gear on today, so he's feeling good. Yeah. Did you wear it because they were sixth in skill position players?
2: Yeah. You know what?
0: He bought it.
2: Yeah. As soon as I saw that, I went right to the store. I said, I need store. More Cardinals
1: We're at number six. We're at number six.
0: All right. Can the Diamondbacks still be buyers at the deadline, given all the injuries they have picked up, even in just like the last week? That's next. It's Wolf and Luke. John Lundzen for Wolf and Arizona Sports, the local sports leader.
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0: I'm Jesse Morrison with Trending Now, presented by Parker & Sons Heating, Cooling, Plumbing, and Electrical. According to ESPN's Shams Charania, the Phoenix Suns and restricted free agent center Mark Williams agreed to terms on a three-year contract worth $38 million. For more on the deal, head on over to ArizonaSports.com. The Arizona Diamondbacks start a three-game series tonight at the Tampa Bay Rays. First pitch is at 4:10 with pregame coverage starting at 3:30 right here on Arizona Sports 98.7 and the Arizona Sports app. Zach Gallen, who was supposed to start for the D-backs yesterday before their game was postponed, will get the start tonight. And Koa Pete will be introduced as a member of the Phoenix Suns today at 1. We will carry his press conference for you on Arizona Sports 98.7. 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
1: Hey, it's Vince Murata. 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Did a stay in Tampa. 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
2: All right, well, Diamondbacks are still very much in the playoff race right now. John Lund's in for Wolf today. It's Wolf and Luke. D-backs 2 games back of St. Louis for that third and final wild card spot. I'll say this, John. I'm a little more comfortable with the standings the way they are now than they were a few days ago. And the Diamondbacks, really, in terms of making a wild card spot, haven't even moved up because there's so many teams around them. They're still 2 games back. But I at least like Philly and the Cubs in those top two spots because I feel like they're getting in either way. So like I don't want them trying to run down Philly. I just feel like, just me personally, I think Philly and the Cubs are going to make it. So the fact that St. Louis is now number 3 seems a little more attainable. You brought this up before the show. It's a point I've tried to make on the show before, but I don't think I've made it as well as maybe I could have. I have said before, we can't compare the Diamondbacks to the Dodgers to determine if the Diamondbacks are a good team, right, or a team with a playoff spot. But we brought this up before the show. It's like, look at the other teams around them. It's not like they're amazing.
3: No, and I think it's easy. We don't need 162 games, but for business, we do it. But the Dodgers are in, the Braves are in, the Brewers are in.
2: Yeah.
3: The Phillies, like you said, I think are in. The Cubs have their entire starting rotation, just to look at this, because what we do is, as fans, we just focus on our team and we don't look at the other teams. When you start playing those teams, you see that they have flaws as well. Mm-hmm. So the Cubs, for example, their entire starting rotation from opening day is gone.
2: Yeah.
3: That's it. So
2: even Ben Brown, who they brought in, is now gone too.
3: And so the Padres, for example, they've scored 309 runs. That's last in baseball, but they have the second best bullpen. The Reds, their bullpen ERA is 5, and they don't score runs. The Nationals' team ERA is 5, which is 29th. Like, I could do this all day. It's boring. I don't want people's eyes to roll back.
2: Well,
3: their
2: the Marlins are ahead of the Diamondbacks. They're going to trade all their good players in 5 weeks
3: so
2: anyway.
3: So the point is, are the Pirates, for example, they've scored the third most runs. Yay! But Paul Skenes is great. But they have the 24th ranked ERA among starting pitching. And they have Paul Skenes.
2: Yeah, with Skenes in there.
3: But they score a ton of runs. So every team has these flaws that are going to happen. The problem with the Diamondbacks has been health. I almost feel like we're talking about the Suns again. When they get healthy. Well, a lot of teams, when they get hurt, they're hurt. They don't get healthy. I think they've done an amazing job in what they've done, bringing up from the farm system. Guys have come up. They're being creative and bringing up like guys like Kepler. They've had guys step up. My question becomes now, because they pitch. That's how they win. They pitch and they play defense. How can they, because they don't have the bodies to cobble together what they did on the hitting side with the pitching side.
2: Yeah.
3: So that's the problem, is that like tonight becomes, I know we're joking about it, but it becomes a really big start for Zach Gallen, because if everybody else was rolling, Soroka's out now. So if Rodriguez, Soroka, if Merrill Kelly had kind of bounced back, it's fine. You want to pitch to a 6 ERA. I mean, that stinks, but okay, you're the 5th starter. Now all of a sudden you look at Zach Gallen and you say, hey man, our pitching is in dire straits right now. And we have a lot of injuries. You can't pitch to a 6. You got to pitch to you got to be like a number 3 starter. Can you do that?
2: Well, in his first start since all this went down, there was already the Corbin Burnes news coming.

0: couple weeks ago, but when you get the Ryan Nelson news and you get the news about Michael Soroka, which is not as bad as Nelson, I get that. But I mean, when you get that news going into last weekend, Zach Gallen's first start since then is he didn't pitch to a 6 ERA, he pitched to a 9 ERA. Actually, it was even higher than that.
1: Actually, if you just go by that credit. Game.
0: Yeah. So, you know, there's the group of you bring up Zach Gallen, and there's a group of D-backs fans who are like, why are you even talking about this? Well, because he's pitching tonight and he's got a 6.10 ERA, and you genuinely feel now like going into this game, the Diamondbacks are going to have to score at least 6 runs to win the game. There's a big difference between, hey, you're talking about this guy like he's an ace and he's really like a number 2 or number 3 starter, or even as this season has evolved, and you know what, he's more like a back of the rotation starter.
1: Yeah.
0: It is now like, can they win with him pitching? And you're asking a lot of your offense, and the offense has been better the last 10 innings. But are you,
1: like microing down? Yeah.
0: Like, do you really feel like it's just going to be like, okay, well, Zach's out there, they're going to put up 8. Maybe, but you know, Tampa, everybody on Tampa is good, and you haven't heard of most of them, but they're all good. They're just like robots, and they'll somehow sneak into the postseason. They'll make some weird pitching decision and lose to the Dodgers in the World Series like they did a few years ago.
1: Well, the thing that, you know, it's the devil and the angel. The one side says they're only 2 games back of a wild card spot, and as I just pointed out, there's a bunch of teams in the National League that are flawed for this last spot. But the other side says, because I remember weeks ago you and I were talking about this, well, you know, if you project it out, well, now if you project it out, 41-39 is something around 84 wins, which, again, an optimist is going to go, is yelling in their car right now, they went to the World Series with 84 wins. Okay.
0: I don't think 84 is going to get in this year.
1: I think it's going to be like 88 or 89. So now they've got to step it up. And the way that they win, which is pitching, is in shambles right now. And that becomes the big problem is, is there enough guys? There generally isn't. There's not, like, you can find bats. There's generally not enough starting pitching around. It's hard.
0: Yeah.
1: So
0: the other part of this, too, is how much the landscape has changed with Corbin Burns not coming back till September or maybe at all. Because when we did our preseason predictions, mine was actually 84 wins, but them getting in the postseason. 84 wins isn't going to get him in the postseason now. It really doesn't look like it. And then the deeper part of this and what their front office is really going to have to evaluate is, you want to be buyers at the deadline. Is that good enough to get you in the postseason? Okay. But also, what's your ceiling? Like, are you just trying to get into the postseason? Do you have a chance when you get there? Because until the Corbin Burns news, my thought was always, if you can just get in the postseason and your rotation in the postseason is Corbin Burns and however you want to draw it up with the other guys.
1: Right.
0: I mean, now I guess it would be E-Rod and Soroka, maybe E-Rod and Nelson. If he's, I don't think he's gonna be healthy by then. Maybe he is. Maybe E-Rod and Kelly, maybe Merrill can still turn it around, and he's pitched in big games before. If you're in the postseason and you're playing, I don't know, just pick a team. You're playing Milwaukee in the first round, but you're running Corbin Burns, like a healthy Corbin Burns, and E-Rod pitching the way he is, and whoever as the third starter, you at least feel like you have a chance.
1: Mm-hmm.
0: And then who knows? I mean, they are the last team to take the Dodgers out. And if you get to that point and Corbin Carroll's hitting to his potential, Corbin Burns, it's worth trying to get in. It's worth trading assets to try and get in. Now it's like, it's still worth trying to get in, but how much are you really willing to trade away in terms of prospects at the deadline if you're not going to have Burns? And maybe they will, but right now that's a huge question mark. And if Zach Gallen's going to have a 6.1 ERA, you know, like, if your ceiling is known, it makes it tougher to give up good prospects.
1: Yeah. Well, let's put this in perspective. They had this exact record through this many games. We're almost to the midway point. Again, math is not my thing, but
0: we've been all one over more
1: game,
0: today, though.
1: One more game and they'll be at the halfway point. And they sold last year.
0: Yeah.
1: So is this team better or worse than last year? Do you feel better about this team at this point than you did a year ago? I don't know if you'd remember, but
0: God, that's a tough question. Better because the bullpen has been so much better. But not that much better.
1: Right.
0: You know what I mean? Like, the bullpen's been better, but I don't know that I feel that much better because if they're down by 5 runs in a game this year, they're probably done. Whereas last year, they just rip off 8 runs.
1: Right. Yeah.
0: And yeah, that's a good question.
1: Well, because then they became sellers, right? But here's the other thing, too, is when you're an organization, you have to be realistic. Us as fans, we sit there and go, we're only 2 games back. But the organization has to think long term, and they need some other things, and they need pitching, and they know that's how they win in this place. They've shown that they've got some really young, good hitters that can come up and fill some gaps, but their pitching isn't that way. So if I'm the organization right now, even though I'm only 2 games back, I'm looking at my lack of pitching depth that can't do what I had injuries and issues with my hitters. And I brought up, you know, Fernandez was there and Waldy and Troy and Groover and all the, you know, they bring in a Kepler, like they've done a nice job of keeping that together. Pitching wise, they're short. So that would tell me as an organization, you know what, we probably have to be sellers.
0: Yeah. I think so much of it would have changed if Corbin Burns was coming back in 2 weeks, like they were originally hoping. When the temperature exceeds 100 in the valley, just 15 minutes of exposure can cause permanent damage. So text WATER to 620-620 to help us save lives this summer by dropping off water at select UPS store locations or by donating today. When we come back, how exactly do the Suns plan on addressing Coa Pete's shooting woes? You'll hear what Brian Gregory had to say about that. Next, it's Wolf and Luke. John Lund's in for Wolf and Arizona Sports, the local sports leader.
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3: A good problem, I think, becomes a problem in that I think next year, I know next year has to be different. 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
4: Yeah.
3: But he's got to play. 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I just don't think that's going to work for this team next year.
2: Burns and Gambo, afternoons 2 till 6 on Arizona Sports, the local sports leader.
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0: today.
1: Are we going to lose you here shortly with France and Holland?
0: No, because I don't care who wins, okay. But I'm not a soccer expert, but I just feel like watching the World Cup every 4 years, it feels like there's more star power in it this year. Like, I just feel like in years past, it was like, hey, there's Messi and Ronaldo and Mbappe's getting good.
2: I very much care that France wins.
0: Really?
2: Yeah.
1: So are we going to lose you?
2: We'll just get, France really needs to win for me.
1: Okay. Like a better.
0: Just for you?
1: They really need to win, man.
0: Or you're super anti-Norway. I don't know.
1: No, how could just, you be anti-Norway, France,
2: they've got to win for me.
0: Okay, well, it looks like Mbappe is specifically saying right now, we got to win this one for Rick. So that's exciting.
1: That's what he just said, actually. Yeah. You were just saying this, so I don't want to steal your thunder, but like, is there a team that looks like their country more than Norway?
0: And Norway, like, is every like, dude. They all look like Vikings. Like, Holland looks like, I mean, hockey fans will get this, other people won't, but he looks like Brady Tkachuk if Brady Tkachuk was a foot taller with long blonde Viking hair.
1: Everybody has like long blonde Viking, except for the one bald guy who shaved his head.
0: Hey, but
1: like,
0: he shaved his Viking hair.
1: But they're all like, you know, long hair and blonde mullets.
0: And they all have names like Erling and Ostergaard.
1: Pale skin. Like, every one of the guys on their team is that. There's is no where, diversity on Holland's team.
0: This is where you need them to have, like, and we have this one American guy, but he was born in Holland, and here's, like, John Evans. Right. And he's just, hey, guys, what's going on?
1: It's like, dude, you don't fit here.
0: You guys watching baseball today? All right, well, over to basketball.
1: Sorry about that.
0: Brian Gregory was on with Burns and Gambo yesterday, and they asked him the very, very relevant question of, okay, I think most of us like the Coa-Pete edition. How are you going to improve his shooting? And this is what the Suns GM said.
3: It's one aspect of his overall game that needs to be worked on, just like, you know, other areas of his game need to be improved on. You take a look at, you know, some guys that, you know, he kind of, his game kind of resembles the Aaron Gordon's. You look at, you know, where he was shooting as a college freshman compared to where he is now in the NBA, you know, various players, and they have to improve. They have to get better. The one thing I do know about Koa is the work is going to be put in. The time frame for where he gets to the point where that improvement occurs is always related to how much work he's going to put in and the effort that he puts in and the attitude that he has. He's going to get it done. There's no doubt about it.
0: The Aaron Gordon comparisons come up a lot. Not that they're the same type of player, but just the, you know, Aaron Gordon, not the greatest shooter. And if the Phoenix Suns just got Aaron Gordon with the 30th pick in the draft, who, by the way, was the fourth pick in his draft, Aaron Gordon was, then this is a home run.
1: Yeah, no, I think it's a valid comp. You can change shooting. Now, if the shot is completely broken, you're like, oh my gosh, we got to start with mechanics at the NBA level. But it's not a shot that is necessarily broken. It's just get in the gym. Yeah. You know, I'd lock him in there. I'd turn up the heat really high and go, you got to make 53 pointers in a row. You can never leave. No, I'm just kidding. But
0: I wonder why he didn't make it as an NBA coach.
1: You can't leave. And it's going to get hot. But you can improve shooting. The things that he has, and this is a lot of times I'm like, oh, okay, it's coach speak or GM speak in this case. We're talking 6'7", 245. We're talking NBA body. There's a lot of things he can do well.
0: He's not the only one making the Aaron Gordon comparisons either. A lot of people have made that.
1: But I do think it's apt. Now, Gordon is a freaky athlete.
0: Yeah.
1: So there's differences.
0: His slam dunk contest is one of the best.
1: Absolutely.
0: Probably the last good one, honestly. Here's more. I'm Brian Gregory with Burns and Gambo talking about how working on Rashear Fleming's shooting might help them actually with Coa-Pete.
3: You take a look at what we've done, you know, even this past year with Rashear Fleming and his ability to shoot the ball, which was a question mark coming out. I just have all the faith in the world, not only in the player, but our overall player development piece and the emphasis that we put on that. He's going to improve in so many areas of the game. You know, again, I think he puts us in a position where the runway is there for great development.
0: It's one of those things where you don't need to get an all-star out of Coa-Pete. If you do, awesome. It's tough to make an all-star game in the NBA. But if you even get a guy that's in that conversation, that's great. The fact that they got a player with this much upside it's not a total surprise because Pete specifically was being discussed in the days leading up. Like, hey, maybe if he's there, the Suns could find a way to move up. This is two drafts in a row where Brian Gregory has identified a player he wants. A player with some buzz around his name. Rashear Fleming had a ton of buzz around his name at the start of the second round last year, and the Suns were nowhere near position to pick him, and they moved up and they got him. I just don't think in 2 or 3 years we're going to be rolling around where the Suns were supposed to pick 53rd or whatever and be like, oh, I really wish we had this pick. Like, no, you don't. And if you really do, you can just get it back in another trade. So I don't know.
1: Yeah, you can get second round picks easy. Plus, there a lot of the second round picks, especially in the back half, are going on two-way contracts. Here, this will blow everybody's mind.
0: Okay.
1: 30 second round picks, 29 were traded to another team, and the only one that was kept, Toronto kept 50 and took Bradley from Arizona. That's the only one. So you're moving around second rounders. He mentioned upside. At 30, that's what you're doing. And you brought up a great point earlier. He was like, what, preseason, 7th pick, 12th? Like, he was a lottery guy. If he went back.
0: That was middle of the season.
1: Yeah.
0: That's where he was being mocked.
1: If he went back in 2027 in a much lesser draft, I get it. But he's a top 10 pick. I mean, that's what it would have been. They got a guy who's definitely a lottery pick next year at 30 and can work with him a year early. And the big thing on his, it's not his body. It's not his attitude. It's not his passing. It's his shooting. You can fix that to an extent. Now, is he ever going to be, you know, a 3-point champion? No, but he doesn't have to be.
0: No, I mean, it's not what you drafted. You said this earlier in the show and you were spot on. I don't know why we're complimenting each other so much here. This is,
1: I really don't like
0: this.
1: This
0: is the worst
1: we're gonna do this
0: segment ever, but
1: we need a little Stephen A and Skip going on here.
0: You did, man. Stop this. That's next segment. We're going to argue with Rick and Wolf and Down Your Lunch. Or maybe they're arguing back there. But you said this earlier in the show. You're not. At that point, you're just drafting guys to do certain things.
1: Right.
0: Just find this guy to do certain things. He is actually a rare player that you got at 30 where I think maybe he could evolve into somebody who could do 4 or 5 different things very well. But even if he can't, if he just comes in and fits what you're trying to do, I read off the list earlier of guys you have on this roster now that are 24 or younger that have legit upside. Fleming has upside. Malwatch has upside. This isn't like manufactured conversation here because we're in Phoenix. Those guys have real upside. Coa Pete has upside. Are they all going to cash in on it? Probably not. There's no way they're all going to cash in to the extent we want them to. But 13, 14 months ago, the only guys you had on your team that had some upside were Ryan Dunn and Oso Iguodaro. And you've added Jalen Green, who's 24 and under. You've added Mark Williams, who's 24. Like, you've put yourself in a position where you actually have some unknown ceiling on this team. That was the worst part. 13, 14 months ago, the end of the Kevin Durant, Bradley Beal era, it was just like, we know what this team is. They're never going
1: to
0: get better.
1: Yeah, you have to give the fans hope to see. They need to see a vision. But it's also called roster building. And so where I think they are, and I said earlier, I said, oh, well, you know, it would have been nice to be a Jaylen Brown or something like that. But here's the process. You just mentioned it. Okay, you just ended, I couldn't even call that an era of whatever Kevin Durant was. And Beal was and all that kind of stuff.
0: Rut. It was a rut.
1: Yeah, and you had a little bit of despair and you weren't going to go anywhere. Then all of a sudden, the first step is, okay, let's build talent. And they've done that. Now what they can do is, because they don't have the picks, some of these guys can develop. And if you need to add that superstar, which you generally do, to a bunch of good athletic players, which is what OKC and San Antonio have too, then you have those players and those picks at some point here. To then go get the Jaylen Brown type, and now you've completed it. But it's called roster building, and they've done a nice job to go from, you know, A to whatever. They're not at Z, but they're getting there, and this is a really good process. And I like Pete, but I also like the way they've built this in the amount of time that you just
0: said. I like that you brought that up, because you and I were talking about that during a break, which would indicate the best point we've made on the show today was off the air.
1: Yeah, that's generally the deal.
0: But it's very true. Look at the Giannis trade. And I understand that the Heat gave up a ton of picks, but the players they gave up, like Ware is like, okay, he's good, but there's a lot of upside baked into it. Hero, when he's healthy, you know, it's not like they give up a bunch of all-stars. And I'm not saying the Suns could make that offer right now, but I'm also not looking at them getting Giannis. But how much more, like a year ago, again, let's say going before last year's draft, if you were like, how are the Suns going to get a really good player? What are you going to offer? A couple second rounders? Right. Now, in theory, you could offer some sort of package that is Jalen Green and Mark Williams. And let's say Coa Pete does show flashes this year. That's going to be enticing to a team that's just looking for a lot of good young players. Now you actually have a package you could put together. Whichever one of these guys hits, you could throw in the package. Or if you're smart, you may know internally this guy's at his ceiling, but he looks like he's on the way up and you can throw him in there. So it's definitely a better spot than they were in. And like I said, Coa Pete's introductory press conference coming up today at 1 o'clock. So you can keep it right here. Don't watch that Norway game. Keep it right here. And you can hear that introductory press conference live. When we come back, we're going to take through the top stories of the day with Wolf and Down Your Lunch. It's Wolf and Luke, John Lunds, and for Wolf and Arizona Sports, the local sports leader.
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0: I'm Jesse Morrison with Trending Now, presented by Parker and Sons Heating, Cooling, Plumbing, and Electrical. According to ESPN, Shams Charania, the Phoenix Suns, and restricted free agent center Mark Williams agreed to terms on a three-year contract worth $38 million. For more on the deal and the Suns' Summer League schedule, which has now dropped, head on over to arizonasports.com. The Arizona Diamondbacks start a three-game series tonight at the Tampa Bay Rays. First pitch is at 4:10, with pregame coverage starting at 3:30, right here on Arizona Sports 98.7 and the Arizona Sports app. Zach Gallen, who was supposed to start for the D-backs yesterday before their game was postponed, will get the start tonight. And Koa Pete will be introduced as a member of the Phoenix Suns today at 1. We will carry his introductory press conference on arizonasports.com. 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
5: We've all checked out at this point, right?
6: No,
4: it's time for Wolf and Down Your Lunch. Jamal just raised his hand. So
6: I'm not even drinking yet.
4: Were you raising your hand to say you're checked out?
7: Yep.
4: Okay, good. Perfect. Rick, what do you got for us?
0: The Phoenix Suns reportedly agreed to a three-year deal with restricted free agent center Mark Williams yesterday. This comes after reported deals to bring back guards Colin Gillespie and Jordan Goodwin earlier this week. Our Arizona Sports poll question asks, which returning Suns player will make the greatest impact on next season? Mark Williams, Colin Gillespie, or Jordan Goodwin?
5: I mean, Williams actually has the potential to make the greatest impact on next season. I think... I'll say Goodwin, but I think only Suns fans are going to realize it if he does. You know what I mean? Like, Goodwin could have the greatest impact on the season next year. He'll get talked about the least nationally. Yeah. But I'm still going to say Goodwin.
6: I'm going to say Gillespie because I think one of the things that happened was he got tired at the end of the year. And I do think they've got to make a concerted effort to get Book off the ball a little bit more to open things up. So I'm going to say Gillespie because I think they're going to use him more.
5: Okay.
0: I am going to agree with John.
6: I don't know what that means. I don't know.
4: It's not as big of a win as you think it is.
0: Colin Gillespie.
7: Yeah, you usually don't want Rick to.
6: No, we would ask you, but you just said you're checked out. Yeah. So, would you like to opine?
7: No.
6: Okay.
0: Colin Gillespie, 66%. He leads. Jordan Goodwin, second, 21%. Mark Williams, third, 13%.
6: That surprises me a little bit, though, that Mark Williams will be last. I think people are mad about the Mark Williams contract. Anyway, we'll get into that.
5: Yeah, we will absolutely
0: get into that. The finalists for the National League All-Star starters were announced yesterday. Corbin Carroll and Ketel Marte are not finalists. Were Carroll and Marte jobbed?
5: Corbin for sure. I mean, come on. Like, what are we doing here? You're telling me he's not one of the best three outfielders in the National League?
0: Ronald Acuna Jr. this year not having a very good season.
6: And hurt.
0: Yeah. And is in this, which is just, I think it's just because the Braves are good, but he hasn't been really the reason why the Braves have been good. It's been Michael Harris II and Matt Olson. So it was weird to see him and not Corbin. I also feel like Corbin's a pretty popular player nationally too, right?
5: Yeah, yeah, Brandon Marsh was ahead of Corbin for a while. Like, I get that he has a decent average, doesn't play every game. I don't know. It's Ketel, fine, if you want to make the case that he shouldn't be an all-star this year. I mean, I think that's dicey, honestly, because he's raised his average considerably. Yeah. And he's, you know, he's on pace for about 100 RBIs, and that's probably going to actually get better in the second half. And he's on pace for 25, 30 home runs. Like, he probably should be too. But the Corbin one is a slap in all of our faces.
6: I mean, the fans here are really smart, but fans generally are dopey when it comes to all-star voting. I mean, isn't it? I mean, I think Teoscar Hernandez is ahead of him. Basically, when I looked at the finalists for the National League and the American League, Toronto has a major advantage because they have an entire country. So they it's all Toronto and L.A. National League is Dodgers. American League is Blue Jays. Yeah. That's it.
5: Yeah, we're just watching a rematch of the World Series from last year.
0: You know, I vote with my brain when it comes to all-star voting. I think I'm very different from the
6: most people
0: rest
6: don't.
0: Of fans. Like,
6: yeah,
0: I will, you know, I can't stand the Yankees, not a big Dodgers guy, so I'm but I will vote.
6: Other than that, your brain.
0: No, but I will vote for Dodgers and Yankees players because when I look at the numbers, they're sometimes the best player. Like, I'm not going to not vote for Shohei for DH because he deserves it. I vote for who I think deserves it, even if I don't necessarily like the player or the team.
5: That's a good point, because by doing that, which is really the, like, the purest way, that's the way you should be voting, it actually throws things off because they just want you to vote for your team the most.
6: Yeah.
5: Like, they should have, when you go to vote, you should have to answer a question of, are you voting based on who deserves it? Like, do you watch baseball or do you just see shiny colors that match your shiny colors?
6: Did you vote for a bunch of Orioles?
5: Based
6: on
5: baseball.
6: Vote for Pete Alonso?
0: I don't know. I didn't even vote for Pete Alonso.
6: Wow.
0: Pete Alonso's having...
6: That's the proof.
0: Pete Alonso's having a very solid season for the Orioles, but he has not been the best first baseman in the American League at all. No. So, yeah, I go with who I think should be an all-star.
5: And then you are punished
0: over
5: for
0: who I want.
6: Yeah.
5: That's the voting system.
0: I think this is how people should vote, though. It's not just a popularity contest. The United States men's national team finished up group play in the World Cup as France has already scored. They're up 1-0 on Norway. In the seventh minute of this game. The United States finished up group play in the World Cup yesterday with a 3-2 loss to Turkey. What were your biggest takeaways from the game?
5: My biggest takeaway was that Pulisic looked fantastic. I mean, we didn't even know if he was going to play. Then he didn't start. So it was like, okay, maybe they are just resting him. Wolf and I had this conversation yesterday. I was like, you got to play him because he hasn't played. He's only played a few minutes in this whole tournament, and you want him at least in some sort of rhythm going into next week's knockout game. But Wolf's like, okay, but it's a calf injury. Do you really want to risk further injury? Which is not a bad point, honestly. They didn't start him. They brought him in for like the last 33-ish minutes. He looked amazing. Like, he was the best player on the field once they brought him in. So that was my biggest takeaway, because ultimately the game didn't matter for either side. I mean, I feel like both sides played like it did once they actually played. I know the U.S. was resting guys, but that was my biggest takeaway, because it makes you feel a lot better about the game next week against Bosnia.
6: Yeah.
5: Herzegovina.
6: I would agree with you. Pulisic was really, really good. It's a kind of a bummer in that you have all this momentum and people because they had to keep explaining this. Remember, this game doesn't mean anything, and we've seen that in all the other sports. So if a guy had gotten hurt last night, if a player had really gotten hurt last night, and a couple of U.S. guys went down, then they would have been criticized. So you got to walk that fine line.
5: Yeah.
6: But they didn't start four guys. They didn't start a goaltender. So I'm not worried about it. But afterwards,
5: well, they started a goaltender, just not
6: they didn't
5: run Jarrett Carlin.
6: Yeah, they didn't start. Yeah. Which, by the way, do you have a better chance of beating your nemesis in basketball or Jared being a goaltender in the World Cup? You have a much
5: better
6: chance.
5: So you're saying Jamal specifically?
6: Yeah, Jamal.
7: This is not even close.
5: Wait, no.
7: I have a much better chance of beating Angel Reese 101 than Jared does. Being a goaltender on one of the best teams in the world.
6: Seriously, they would score 50 goals. I'm not even kidding.
7: They'd score so many.
6: They'd probably score 50.
0: I just want to say real quick that Jamal pointed out to me the other day. He was like, oh, Angel Reese is so bad. He points out a video of her where, yes, she is getting, you know, the me bounds, as she calls them. But then she kicks it out to a teammate for three who makes it, and he's like, she's so bad. I'm like, she got an assist on a three. It was great. Yep. It was a great play. And what are you doing? What are you mad about?
7: One of my 14-year-old kids that I
0: coached. Okay, cool. But so, it led to a three.
6: All of a sudden,
0: she's on one of the best teams in the league.
5: Jamal has checked back in.
6: Yeah, I was just going to say. He's dialed in. What? What did you say, Angel Reese?
5: You didn't even say her name.
6: Guess he's back.
0: One of the best teams in the league.
5: The tone has changed.
6: Maybe you have a much better chance. Jared, I heard that promo. Jared's talking about being a goaltender. Like, are you kidding? They wouldn't even kick off. They'd just shoot at the goal.
5: Well, that's the difference.
6: From everywhere.
5: Because Jared and I had this conversation last year in the World Cup before. It wasn't on the air, I don't think. And I think his logic was, a lot of times, this is dangerous trying to attach logic to a Jared argument, but I'm going to do it. I think his logic was a lot of times you see these teams like take too long to set up a shot. No, we need to take the perfect shot. And so if they're going to only get 4 or 5 shots a game because they're trying to get the perfect shot anyway, and you got a good defense in front of you, then how many shots are you really going to face? The difference is if Jarrett Carlin's in net, there's going to be 48 shots on goal.
6: Because the coach is going to be like, shoot the ball from anywhere.
7: I also heard Sammy challenge him because Sammy plays in a men's soccer league.
5: Yeah.
7: To like, hey, you know what? One of these games, come be our goalie.
5: Yeah.
7: They would lose.
6: Oh, that would be amazing.
5: Even just in like a pickup league. Yeah.
6: Do that.
7: Like, or not zero. I don't know how many they score, but they give up 17 goals.
5: That's.
6: Yeah. Oh, that would be. They need to do that.
5: I would watch that.
6: Video
5: I'd come film
6: do.
5: All right, that was Wolf and Down Your Lunch. Thank you, Rick. All right, we come back. Mark Williams signed for 3 more years. Are you okay if the Suns' entire roster basically looks like this for the next few years? That's next. It's Wolf and Luke, John London for Wolf and Arizona Sports, the local sports leader.
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0: 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It's low key at the
1: night show. You know, full disclosure, I was like, what, 2 minutes late this morning for our meeting?
2: Yeah, what happened to you?
1: You know full well what happened.
2: I was very upset.
1: Oh, yeah, you were livid. You didn't even know what time the meeting started.
2: 9 o'clock means 9 o'clock.
1: And, of course, John was here early for, like, the first time since we started working together.
2: Shh, the boss is back, man.
1: Oh, yeah, I forgot. No, I went to pick up. It's Friday.
2: Why did you do me like that? No, go ahead.
1: Because I know what you're about to do to me. I go to pick up a drink on the way in. I'm like, yeah, I need some caffeine. I was just, you know, out a little bit last night. So I'm like, okay. So go to pick up a drink. Takes 2 minutes, right?
2: All right, yeah.
1: Walking towards the door. And there's some random guy walking towards the door. And then there's like a mom with her kid walking towards the door. And I'm like, okay, the guy's ahead. Like, I'd have to run ahead and be like, no, me first, which would be weird. In retrospect, I wish I would have done that.
2: Right.
1: The mom and the kid, I'm like, okay, we're about even, but I'll hold the door, you know, for them. Okay. So mom and kid go. Hey,
2: and you're thinking two beverages ahead of me. Nobody.
1: Go ahead and order first. You know, whatever. I actually was early, believe it or not. I was like, I got time. You know, this usually takes 2 minutes. It might take 5. So the dude orders and whatever. The mom is like, okay, could you make me this out of like special butter? Like it's not exaggeration. Ordered 7 things, 5 of them food items. And this is when you know you're in trouble, John, when she starts calling people like, what exactly did you want me to pick up for you? Like the line is like down the street. It's like wrapping around like into downtown.
2: Wait a minute.
1: Phoenix.
2: She's in line calling people.
1: Yes.
2: Like if you want to call or text
1: person,
2: Cause I don't even like people who are ordering for people ahead of me. Cause they got their text.
1: You don't even like people. Just people.
2: Yeah. Well, yeah, in general.
1: Just people in general.
2: But I mean, I get it if you're like, you're the gopher for the office that day and you've got the text and it's like, and I want a frappity, hold
3: Look,
2: this.
3: I'm a frequent coffee drinker. I'm part of the club. I have a card. Do you have a card? Do you have a card?
4: No, I don't have
3: Does anyone here have a card?
5: We don't have frequent drinker cards.
6: That's a video club card.
2: So what did you do? Did you stay quiet?
1: I'm actually still there right now. I'm not even here.
2: You've been cloned.
1: Yes.
7: Who recorded you this morning? Look, that was...
1: I don't know.
7: How did they get the audio turned around that fast?
1: Brilliant engineering around here.
2: So you let her go. She's calling people while you're in line like it's Who Wants to Be a Millionaire or something.
1: Seriously.
2: And then like you're just standing there seething.
1: What is the etiquette on that though? Like if you are going to have somebody order for you, you have to order something off the menu. You can't create some weird thing.
2: Well, coffee places are the worst because everybody's got their special order. 2 pumps of this and hold that and extra bit.
1: Do you have like honey from the, you can only buy in Morocco? No.
8: Sounds like Luke needs to order in the app so it's ready when he gets there.
2: Oh, that's a pretty good call.
1: Yeah, I guess.
2: That's a good idea.
1: I also feel like that's cutting in line. Like, you know, you see all the people in there waiting that are just trying to get to work and somebody comes prancing in. I ordered off the app.
2: You do kind of feel like, oh, when you see, I always forget, I never have that kind of foresight.
1: Yeah.
2: But when someone walks in, grabs their coffee and go, you go, oh.
1: But that's, you just said it. I lack that sort of foresight.
2: Yeah, I won't do
1: so
2: that.
1: We're having this conversation right now. I'm never going to actually.
2: So did you at one point say, hey, lady, I let you go ahead of me and you're calling people. I let you go ahead of me and you're calling people.
1: No. I did what everybody does in this situation, I believe. I just started texting my friends about how ridiculous it was. Like, I just, if you saw, like, if they have security cameras, she's up there ordering and being like, can you make a pizza out of coffee? And I'm back there just texting my friends, like, I'm behind the biggest idiot in the world. And you wouldn't believe it. Although they've gotten this text before, so maybe they would.
2: Anyway. Yeah, but that's wrong, man. Because here's what they should have done, honestly. But people are their own brands and they think about themselves and no one else in our country right now. But when you walk in and you know you're going to be calling people and you have 7 orders and it's just you.
1: Yeah.
2: It's kind of like this happens.
1: It wasn't just me by the time she got done ordering. But, there was like 8 people.
2: She should have said, hey, mine's going to take a second. You know, go ahead. Like people do that in line all the time. And if they look at you, you're holding one thing and they've got 22 things, even though it's the, you know, the express lane.
1: Yeah.
2: They'll let you go, hey, typically, you got one thing. People are nice that way.
1: Yeah, they are. But not in coffee shops. There's no rules apparently in a coffee shop.
2: Oh, she started calling people. I think her and I might have words.
1: Just bring John next time.
2: At least I'd say it this. At least I'd be that person who's saying it under their breath so they could hear it.
1: Yeah, I don't have.
2: You're calling people now?
1: I don't have that sort of like aggressive anger that early in the morning.
2: That's actually passive aggressive when I go, she's calling people, but then she could hear
1: you're
2: it.
1: You're talking to nobody in line behind you.
2: I do that a lot. That's actually what you should do. She's calling people now.
1: I should have called somebody on my phone instead of texting and be like, you'll never believe what's going on in front of me, dude. Like this is done play by play. All right. Back to the question here at large. Oops.
2: Blew that segment.
1: Well, I don't. Good is there a way we can get Jamal and Rick to argue about this? Because they've been arguing about everything else during the break.
2: It's just since we blew that, it's such gold to walk in there to know that Jamal's basically checked out of the show, but I can bring up Angel Reese.
1: That's what you are.
2: And then I walked in there during the break and they were just going at it.
1: We're
2: going
1: to have to tap into this later on in the show. We need like a different topic now that they're like fired up.
2: You guys find about anything else? That was awesome. And you know what Jamal does? And Rick will always fall for it. Is he'll just you know what he does? He pecks image. And runs. He pecks and runs. Pecks and runs. Right.
1: Do you see the image? Jamal can't stop laughing. Rick is ignoring him and looking away.
2: He's so mad because he just brings up like things about Angel Reese, and then Rick goes crazy, and then he just stops, lets him go, and then he pecks again, and then he gets mad again.
1: The system works.
2: It's amazing.
1: All right, let me ask you this about the Suns real quick before we go to break. If this is the if the mentality here is to run it back for. If the mentality, if the idea here is let's run it back and let's see what it looks like with a healthy Jalen Green in theory and a healthy Dylan Brooks in theory. And then, okay, let's see. And then as we head towards maybe the trade deadline, we're just buying ourselves some time to sort of assess this. There's no rush. You don't have to make a crazy trade right now. But at some point for the Suns to make a significant jump, they're going to have to make a significant move. Again, I don't think it needs to be right now, but I think you got to be evaluating as this upcoming season goes. And if Green and Brooks and Booker with this cast around them is showing like significant strides, just keep it together. And if it's not, then you probably need to make some sort of move in season. If that's the plan, I'm on board. If the plan is, hey, you know what? Everybody was kind of happy with 45 wins last year. Let's just stick around this for the next few years. It's not going to feel the same next year.
2: Yeah.
1: Which wasn't a question. It was just a long way for me to turn a question into a point.
2: Well, If they were going to do that, they wouldn't have gone up and got Coa Pete. What they're doing is, and I'll go back to roster building. They're looking in logically, and fans don't look at things logically, and they think, oh, go get Jaylen Brown, go do this, go spend this money. There's luxury taxes, there's all these things. And I know as fans, we don't want to talk about that. But the Mark Williams signing is a good signing. And I know there's a lot of people going, well, wait, now you watch, you're not going to. They're gonna see how the team develops with a bunch of under 25 players, like you said. And let's say that they do, again, take another step forward, they surprise. Then at the deadline, some of these young players that they've now got, and they've got a bunch of them, they can use those to move guys. But this has to be done in a way after the just mess of the Kevin Durant trade and the Bradley Beal thing and how that still drags on the team. You're not going to be able to do it in one fell swoop. It just doesn't work. Like, it's not Madden. Yeah. You know, you can't do it in one time.
1: That's probably the best way to put it.
2: There's a process to it.
1: There are times, like, I'm trying to be as, like, patient and measured as we're doing the show. Like, okay, you know, it does make sense to do this and see how things play out and get some games together next year. There is no, you don't want to rush into this. But at the same time, like, there's going to be a point where I'm like, all right, this 40 wins a year.
2: I would agree with
1: that. It's getting annoying. It's not anything. But you just hit the nail on the head. Brian Gregory didn't put them in this position, but they are in this position because they did it to themselves. It was scorched earth. It was Devin Booker and some guys. Like when they traded away KD and Beal or let Beal go, it was basically, here's Book. We don't know who else is coming back other than Oso and Ryan Dunn going into year two. And now you are starting to grow something. Who knows what it is, but there's at least like some potential now as opposed to it's just Book. You know what I mean? And I get it. Book didn't have a good year last year by his own standards. It wasn't like terrible, but it wasn't up to his standards. It certainly wasn't an improvement, which for the first, I don't know, 9 years of his career, he found ways to improve year over year. But he at least potentially has some pieces around him. So there. So we got this, some Suns in there.
2: We got plenty of it. Right. We did it perfectly.
1: Well, you and I need to scheme up a way to get them to argue during the break, okay?
2: All you have to do is basically run in there, say something, and then and then you just come back.
1: That's where you keep going.
2: It's like a Tasmanian devil all of a sudden in there. I'm not sure. What should we come up with? Anything? What would you guys like to fight about next? There's something.
1: Well, Jamal's thinking. Jamal wants to fight.
2: He's actually doing like rubbing the chin.
1: Jamal wants to fight, and Rick's telling us to go to break. When we come back, are you more or less confident in Zach Gallen
0: having a potentially good start against the Rays than you would have been if he was going against the Cardinals. Judging by the look on John's face, I know where this segment's going. That's next. It's Wolf and Luke, John London for Wolf and Arizona Sports, the local sports leader.
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2: All right, Zach Gallen didn't pitch last night, John, because there was not a game last night. You're supposed to.
3: Good night.
2: Rained out, yeah. That means he's pitching tonight against Tampa Bay, who put up 13 last night, and Junior Caminero had three home runs in the game, so he's coming in red hot. I think you and I are on the opposite sides of this, though. I would rather Gallen pitched against Tampa than St. Louis, for one very simple reason. They need to beat St. Louis.
3: Yeah.
2: Like, I understand you need wins at all times, but if they lose a game to Tampa, it's not two losses. Every game against St. Louis right now is two games, so... It's a weird spot to be in where the guy who is supposed to be your number one starter, you're like, okay, good. We didn't have to pitch him in a big game. But until further notice, that's kind of where I am. I like Zach Gallen. I think he's been on the show a lot. He's a good dude. Like, I want him to succeed. He hasn't shown anything in the last month and a half that makes me want to pitch him in a big game in a wild card race. And that's what last night's game would have been.
3: Yeah, that you know what? I didn't think of that logic, but that logic makes sense because we talked about this. All these teams are flawed. All these teams outside of, I think we could end the season right now. We know the three division winners. Phillies are going to be one of the wild cards. Okay, now what? And you're going to be up against the Cardinals. They got a couple of nice young players. They, you know, typically they don't hit as well. They have better pitching, but they've got some struggle areas. But you're right. The Tampa game could scare you tonight, and you don't need to win it as bad to your logic. But this is the most patient team in baseball. They see the most pitches. They grind pitchers down, and this is not good for Zach Gallen. In a perfect world, which none of us live in, but in a perfect world.
2: Speak for yourself.
3: Zach Gallen would be out of the rotation, and it wouldn't be a punishment. It would be more like they would sit down with him and say, look, you need a mental break. Let's look at your mechanics. Let's break all this down. We can't have a guy going to the mound every fifth day and not giving us a chance to win a baseball game. So let's sit you down. They would have done that.
2: Yeah.
3: But now with the injuries, they can't afford to do that. And that's a bad spot to be in because they're trying to cobble this thing together like they did hitting early in the season because of the injuries. But he has to go every fifth day now. So they got to figure something out on the run. And that's hard to do.
2: You've been saying this for a little while now of, okay, you got to get him out of the rotation for a start or two. And it's only gotten worse since then. So let me give you his ERA by month. Okay. And I'm not going to give you March because he pitched one game against the Dodgers. The month of April, he had a 2.19 ERA over five starts. That's pretty good.
3: Yeah.
2: The month of May, a 7.04 ERA. Like, what happened between April and May? And then so far in the month of June, and he's made four starts, it's even worse. It's an 8.85 ERA. So we're well past the, he's not pitching up to expectations, or he's off to a slow start this season. In fact, he got off to a great start this season. Something's up. You can't have a 7.04 ERA for an entire month and then follow it up with an 8.85 ERA. To your point, you won't be in the rotation. And I got to think at this point, and it still feels crazy to say, but if Ryan Nelson and Mike Soroka hadn't both got hurt at the end of last week, he might not be in the rotation right now. Because do you feel like they have much of a chance to win tonight?
3: No, especially against Tampa. This is probably of all the teams, and there are better offensive teams. I'm not saying that. But of all the teams to face, because they grind pitchers the way that they do, this is probably the worst one for him. And I know who he is. Hey, it's Zach Gallen. If he didn't have the name that he did, he would have been out of the rotation. And he might be out of the rotation now if his name wasn't Zach Gallen. But they have to use him. But this is just a terrible team for him to go up against.
2: Yeah, it is. And I think we're well past the point that Is it crazy to think he'd go out there and have a great start tonight and he gives you seven innings and gives up one run? I mean, I don't expect it at this point, but he could. But even if he does, we're past the point where it's like, oh, okay, he's fine. You know, like it's been too many bad games. Even if he has a good game tonight and he pulls it together, you got to see it for, I don't know how many starts. I mean, it's more than one though, whatever it is. And it just, it just puts you, it flips everything.

0: everything upside down when the guy who's supposed to be your best starter, ERA wise, has the worst among qualified starters in baseball. And
1: the whole league does this. Your fifth starter struggles. But now if you looked at the rotation with the injuries, and I know Soroka is coming back fast, but just where we are sitting as we speak today, it's Edmardo Rodriguez. And then because I don't know what Merrill Kelly is going to bring to the table. It's better than Zach Gallen probably, but you know, it's him, then it's Gallen, and then it's what do we do next? Because if you look at probable starters, it's like Gallen to be determined, you know, Kelly to be determined. That's not how this team wins games. No. So you need to get some sort of a miracle out of him. But as you pointed out, it's this season, it's last season. So I don't want to say he's a 6+ ERA pitcher, but what you just said by month, he's even worse than that. This is weird to say, but he's one of the worst pitchers in the league. Throw his name out for a minute.
0: Number wise. If you looked at everybody, if you just looked at raw stats and there weren't names, and
1: so that's
0: you were
1: who's going to the mound
0: team,
1: tonight.
0: You wouldn't draft him.
1: So it's not Zach Gallen who, like, oh, maybe he can. No, this is just player X, and look at the numbers. And this has been going on for such a long time that I think we have to say this is who he is.
0: The rain, it's not a delay. I mean, it was a postponed game, but pushing that back has him lined up, obviously, to pitch tonight. Then he would pitch the last game of the Giants series next Wednesday. Obviously, this stuff can change if there's, you know, any sort of weather or whatever. But then it would have him facing the Padres in San Diego in that 4-game series. And then he would pitch the last game before the All-Star break in L.A. against the Dodgers.
1: Okay, that stinks. But the two previous that you mentioned, and confidence is a big part of this. The mental side is a big part, which is why I think he needs a break, but he can't take one now. The Giants stink offensively, and the Padres have
0: scored. They've been better, though, lately.
1: Yeah, they have. But the Padres have scored 303 runs, which is the worst in baseball with that lineup.
0: Padres, they have to be the weirdest team in baseball.
1: Weirdest.
0: Manny Machado, like, his batting average has skyrocketed up to, like, 180.
1: Yeah, right.
0: It's not an exaggeration. He's been hitting a lot better, and he's raised it to sub-200.
1: Well, and what's weird about him is they have enough talent offensively. They got a ton of names. Worst offense in baseball. They have an amazingly good bullpen. And just okay starting pitching, but they somehow win games. It's the weirdest thing ever. But if we were going to see a little bit, if we were able to find some silver lining, like you said, the Giants are better offensively, but they're still not very good. And the Padres are the worst offense in baseball. So if those are the next two that you face, somehow maybe you can get
0: to matter right now. I was just trying to be nice. Yeah, I know, but I've been trying to go down that path for a month now.
1: If
0: he pitches well,
1: that's not a great strategy.
0: Bats,
1: if the other team stinks,
0: here's Derek Hall on with Bickley and Marotta yesterday talking about this.
2: Yeah, that was tough. It was tough for him to see and feel and hear. Right, we heard the crowd, but as long as he feels like he can turn it around, then we feel like it. So I mean, we've seen him do it before. I think you may be right, Bick, that it's good that he's on the road and he can figure it out while he's on the road. Yet this is another tough part of the schedule for us to have to go on the road and play 7 games in St. Louis and then in Tampa is no easy task. Then you come back home and, you know, after one series, you have the Dodgers and Brewers. So it just keeps getting tougher. We're going to have to find a way to get these guys to pitch to the level that we know they can.
1: That's team speak.
0: That's
1: team speak. I get it, but
0: I wonder what the feel is. Like, we played this game, Wolf and I did it as a Wednesday, Tuesday. I don't know. Who knows what day it is. But the question was, who do you feel more confident in the next two starts will give the Diamondbacks a chance to win? And it was going into Mitch Bratt's start, which was never going to be a long start. He ended up going 3 innings, gave up a run. Jamal and I both said Bratt. Wolf looked at us like we're crazy. He was like, dude's never pitched in the majors. I'm going to give me Zach Gallen. Do you feel confident that Gallen holds the Rays to one run or less in the first 3 innings tonight? I until I see otherwise, like, I'd be crazy to sit here and be like, oh, Gallen will be fine. What are you guys thinking? Like, so hopefully, but I wonder internally, like, they've got Cabrera pitching tomorrow, who they have more confidence in right now.
1: Oh, Cabrera by far. If his name wasn't, honestly, if his name wasn't what it is, Zach Gallen, and he did so many good things for this organization, they may have de-evade him by this point. He's only under a 1-year deal.
0: Yeah. Celebrate America's 250th at Chase Field. Arizona Sports is giving away family 4-packs to the D-backs and Brewers on July 3rd or 4th. Listen starting Monday for your chance to call in and win. All right, we come back. It's almost July, and we still don't know who the Cardinals' clear quarterback one is. Why is this happening? That's next. It's Wolf and Luke. John London for Wolf and Arizona Sports, the local sports leader.
3: Quickly and Marotta Mornings. 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I like Coa Pete as a player. I like what he brings to the basketball court. 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
3: 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McConnell.
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16: Thank you. Hey, it's Gambo. What should we expect in the Diamondbacks' next series against the Rays? 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King Kendrick, and I meant it. My point intended is raw. Fix your lenses, forensics. Would have told you Kendrick had killed it. Pretend it's a massacre. The mass is upon us. All right, we're back. It's Wolf and Luke. John Lund is in for Wolf today as we, I would say, sort of finish the conversation that we were having earlier in the show, John. This is, you know, it's cool, right? The Cardinals are looked at as one of the teams with the top collections of playmakers in football. I think that's fair. The ESPN has them ranked 6th in terms of just ranking teams based on their running back, receiver, tight end combination. I think there's a lot of validity to it, and I think it sets you up if you draft the right quarterback next year, or whatever, however you want to get your quarterback. He steps in, he's like, I got Marv to throw to. I've got Michael Wilson. I've got Trey McBride. I can throw to Jeremiah Love. I can hand off to Love or Algier or maybe even Connor still in a year. I don't know. But it also begs the question of, if you have this collection of talent, how do you not have a quarterback? Like, how do we not know who the quarterback is going into July?
1: Yeah, that's kind of what I was laughing at that thing, because I looked at the ESPN thing and they had top 6. I was like, wow, skill position players. And I thought, how could they do that without a, they didn't put the quarterback in there. So if you re-rank these and you threw in the quarterback, which would have a big question mark.
16: Yeah.
1: They, I don't know, would they be 20th or something? Like, it would greatly throw them back, because it's kind of a major oversight to say, man, these skill position players, they have to get the ball somehow. Now, if you're going to hand it to Jeremiah Love, I get it. But majority of the time you're talking about, you have to throw to these guys, and that's where everything kind of gets screwed up.
0: How many teams in the league, I'm just springing this on you, so just off the top of your head, would you say don't know who their quarterback is going into this season? It's not very many.
1: Or don't have a great situation. I mean, there's probably 5 that don't have a great situation. Yeah. Miami's unsure, Atlanta's unsure, the Cardinals, the Jets, Browns.
0: Always the Browns. But like, Miami's unsure, but it is Malik Willis.
1: Yeah, right.
0: They at least know who it is. Yeah. They just gave him that
1: money. Well, this would be the only one. If you're basing it on who's going to be their quarterback, because the Jets are going with Geno Smith.
0: Yeah.
1: I think it's dumb, but they are.
0: Okay.
1: Well, maybe 2. Cleveland, right? Because
0: Cleveland's the other one.
1: Could be Sanders, could be Watson. You know, they got 19 quarterbacks in camp. So they're unsure. But I think it's only the Cardinals and the Browns.
0: So the Browns, just to kind of, because I agree with you.
1: I mean, Falcons, Penix is injured, so Tua's going to start.
0: Yeah. I mean, but that's pretty clear cut. Yeah. Like, if Penix is there, he'd probably be the guy, and he's not. So Cleveland's the only other one.
1: Yeah.
0: And Cleveland, looking on this list of skill position players, they're 30th out of 32. It's just, on the one hand, it's what I wanted for them to build that up and then just put the quarterback in there. And in theory, he's in position to succeed, assuming you have an offensive line, which is also kind of important. Yeah. But on the other hand, it's like, okay, so you got all this. If you don't have your quarterback, are you just wasting a year of all this? Like, you're just wasting a year of Trey McBride? Are you wasting a year of, I don't want to say wasting a year of Jeremiah Love, because he's still so young, even for a rookie. I don't want to overstate it, but it's just like, you have this nice collection of talent. How do we at least not know that Jacoby Brissett is the guy, or Gardner Minshew is the guy? Like, how do we not know that yet?
1: If Brissett was signed and was playing and everything, he's doing a hold in, that'll be interesting to see once camp hits. Are you still doing a hold in? Because that opens the door for Beck. And the only positive thing I can glean out of this whole thing is, We'll know if Beck can play, because they just said, look, you're top 5, top 6 in terms of your skill position players. They did this on ESPN. They put the Cardinals 6th. So there's no excuse for Beck to walk in. Like, in Cleveland, you walk into Cleveland, and I don't know if Shedeur Sanders can play, because look at the pile of garbage that he's got.
0: Pro bowler.
1: Yeah. I know, right? Cleveland has a decent running back, and outside of that, that's basically all they have. They have a decent tight end, Fannin. The kid they took out of Bowling Green is pretty good.
0: But they don't have
1: They
0: don't have this collection.
1: Right. So if you walk in here and you say, okay, Carson Beck can play or can't play, we're going to know, because there's this collection of players.
0: That's a good point.
1: So right now, though, we would know if Brissett wasn't saying, hey, pay me like a starter, even though I have 0 leverage. We would know that.
0: Yeah.
1: The biggest question is going to be, when they get into camp, are you still holding in?
0: I don't know. I have not been able to find the logic in this holdout / hold in for basically the entire time. Other than at the very beginning, it's like, okay, I get it. I understand why he wants to be paid a little bit more, because if he's going to be the starter. But from that point on, I can't even figure out what his thinking is. Is he Is he hoping or banking, not hoping, I shouldn't say that, but like banking on the fact that Carson Beck won't take the job and run with it? And they're going to be like, Jacoby, we need you back. Because I think if Carson Beck doesn't take the job and run with it and he's still holding in, they're just going to say, hey, Gardner, just do what Jacoby did.
1: Yeah.
0: You know what I mean? Like, what, do you think Jacoby's going to start week one?
1: No.
0: Let's go around the room.
1: I mean, I keep saying that.
0: Let's go around the room. Everybody name your starter for week one, okay? Rick, who you got for starting week
17: Carson
0: one?
17: Carson Beck.
0: Is that your pick or who you think they're going to start?
17: No, that's who I think they're going to start. Okay. I think they're going to start Carson Beck.
0: Jamal?
18: Brissett.
0: Okay. I'm going to go with Gardner. So the very fact...
1: Wow, we all have a different one.
0: The very fact that you have to say Keaton Slovis now.
1: No, I think Carson Beck. Okay. I think the longer this goes on, the more the door is open. And we keep hearing these real positive things about him. He's mature. He's done this. He remember all the games he played. We're starting to get these smoke signals from the Cardinals organization that, hey, they keep talking him up. Because what teams normally do is to say, hey, we got to be patient with him, this and that. The Cardinals aren't really saying that.
0: That's true.
1: They didn't come out like LaFleur has come out and said, hey, this guy's mature. He's played games. That's greasing the skids to say this is an actual competition.
0: You bring up LaFleur. He was asked who his QB1 is like 2 weeks ago. This is what he said.
19: Not really concerned about QB1 right now. Concerned about these guys all reporting on July 22nd. Really more concerned about the next 40 days and what these guys are doing to, you know, continue. Like, you can't take steps backwards. That's not the quarterback. That's all these guys. So literally my only focus right now is that we don't play again till September. It is June, whatever it is right now, 10th or whatnot. So not worried about that right now.
0: Look, I feel bad for LaFleur. It's kind of been a running joke on the show that he has had to answer questions about 8 quarterbacks and he hasn't coached a game yet. If you list them out, it's really 8 quarterbacks, all the way down to Aaron Rodgers and Brendan Sorsby and Ty Simpson. But what he said there at the very beginning, and I'm just going to play the very beginning again, you tell me if this answer is going to fly in week 4, okay?
19: Not really concerned about QB1, right?
0: Yeah, that's your biggest concern as an NFL team. I get what he's saying in early June. That's the last time you're not going to be concerned. You got to. The fact that we just went around the room and we're all, I'm not going to say intelligent, but reasonably not stupid.
1: Who are you saying? You just said we're not all intelligent.
0: I'm saying collectively, I'm not sure what our, you know, well, Jamal said he had 150 IQ earlier.
1: Yeah, that's
0: that
1: true.
0: Could be something.
1: Yeah.
18: Well, that statement in itself probably means I'm not very intelligent.
0: But we all follow this very closely.
1: Yeah, that's fair.
0: And the first three of us that spoke.
1: We're all dumb, but we follow it closely. I see where you're going.
0: We're dumb, but attentive.
1: Yeah, exactly.
0: We all gave reasonable reasons and arguments for 3 different starting quarterbacks. It's almost July. Yeah.
1: Well, that's the epitome of coach speak. Oh, I'm not worried about the quarterback. Everyone's worried about the quarterback 24/7, 365. You're always worried about the quarterback.
0: Yeah.
1: Everyone is. Because you have a great skill position group and no quarterback. You're not worried about the quarterback? Of course you are. You're an offensive guy. Of course you are. He's worried about it, but he can squirm out of it. But like you said, once camp starts, and if Jacoby is, you know, I'm a hold-in, then it's like, okay, now you have to start answering.
0: Then
1: because
0: somebody else is QB1.
1: Yeah, well, we're going to see it because then it's like whoever lines up, and then he'll come into the press room afterwards and go, oh, we're splitting reps. We don't really have a number one.
0: I know you guys are going to read too much into Carson Beck out there with the number ones, but it was just, we're just doing this alphabetical order. Yeah. So, you know, all right, we are going to hit the break right now. When we come back, we're going to take Koa Pete's introductory press conference with the Phoenix Suns live. It's Wolf and Luke, John Lundzen for Wolf and Arizona Sports, the local sports leader.
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27: All right, we're going live right now to Coa Pete's introductory press conference with the Suns.
28: Just first want to thank everybody for coming out. Also want to, you know, take a quick minute and thank a lot of people that got us to this point. Our scouts did an unbelievable job this year in terms of evaluation, getting ready for the draft. Our analytic group, our strategy group just did a fantastic job. So just want to thank them, and obviously thank you all for coming out today. It's a great day for the Phoenix Suns to officially introduce Coa Pete as the newest member. So excited about this opportunity to bring in this young man into our franchise. Like to welcome Coa's family that's here today. Obviously his mother Jana, father Todd, sister Leilani, and then his girlfriend Reagan as well. So thanks for coming out. We had a great dinner last night with all the family except for one brother. It's a great introduction. Just an amazing family. So welcome to the Suns family. Appreciate everything, and it's going to be a heck of a ride that we got started today. His family, the Pete family, is ingrained in the Valley community, which is a unique situation for us and one that we're very, very excited about. And obviously that family has built an amazing athletic legacy here in the Valley and throughout the country. Every one of Coa's brothers and sisters played Division I sports. His two sisters played college basketball. His brothers played college football. So I'd like to thank his sisters for pushing him towards basketball. Even though I think looking at him, he could probably make a pretty good linebacker. But we're excited about having them all part of what we're doing here. Obviously, Father Todd was the starting offensive lineman for the Cardinals on the first Phoenix team. So comes full circle and is pretty, pretty unique. And we're excited about that. This community already has an unbelievable bond with COA. We went over to Thunderbird High School this morning for the Suns camp that was going on there. Now, those campers did not know that COA was coming, and he wasn't through the door, and everybody was screaming out his name already. They know who he is because of the impact he's had, not only as a basketball player, but as a young man in this community. And he did a great job at the camp. It was fun to be there, and it just got everything started on the right foot. Because as I said, you know, there was a lot of different reasons that I'm going to go into of why he's sitting up here right now. But the uniqueness of his connection already with the Valley, which is so important to our organization, only adds to it. So a couple things that's really important as we did our research and we did our evaluation and we tried to figure out a way to get into the first round and draft an impact player, a guy that was going to be part of our future. A couple things that stood out with COA. Number one, he's a winner, which is critical for where we're at and what we want to get done. Four state championships, four gold medals during the summer games with USA Basketball. This season as a freshman, Big 12 championship, and then led Arizona to the Final Four. Winning is really important, and you have to continue to bring in guys that know what winning's all about. And it's not just the winning when the game is being played, it's winning every single day, okay? The second piece, obviously some unbelievable individual accolades. Three-time Gatorade Player of the Year here in the state of Arizona. He was the most outstanding player this year in the West Regional, leading Arizona to the Final Four. All those are critical for us, super important. But where we're at and what we've done and what we've made the commitment to is to bring in the type of people, what we call our kind of guys, guys that we want to be around, guys that we want to build this franchise and organization with, and COA fits that, okay? I talked about the winning, I talked about the accolades, but his work ethic, his character, his ability and desire to continue to improve and not be satisfied with where he's at and to be coachable and put in the time. All those things are so important for where we're at and where we want to get to. I did have the good fortune of being able to sit down with him this past weekend and just to go over a lot of different things. And as I said time and time again, it just solidified the fact that if we can make the moves to get him here, we were going to figure out a way to do it. And that's exactly what we did. And we're very, very pleased with that. With that, I'd like to introduce from Perry High School, University of Arizona, the newest member of the Phoenix Suns, COA Pete. Hold on one sec. So I'm going to have COA say a couple things, and then we'll open it up for questions. All right? All yours.
5: Hello, I'm COA Pete. And, you know, just super excited for this opportunity, super excited to be a Sun. You know, being from Arizona, it's always been a dream of mine to, you know, play for the Phoenix Suns and to be here now and to get drafted by the Suns. You know, I'm super blessed and fortunate for the opportunity, and I'm going to work hard. And, you know, some of the guys have already texted me after I got drafted, so that just makes it even easier. You know, they're already welcoming me in like a family, and, you know, I'm just super excited to get to work.
28: All right, we'll open up for questions.
7: Steven, we're going to start with you.
8: COA, we heard Brian as well as Tommy Lloyd talk about your ability to get downhill, whether it be just creating for yourself, dribble handoffs, cutting, things like that. Do you feel like that strength of yours complements even further the NBA spacing and the kind of things that you'll have just maneuverability-wise as far as that goes?
5: You know, when I was going through my pre-draft process and working out for teams, The spacing definitely helped me for sure, especially in those workouts. So I got a little taste of it. And now going into my first year, my rookie year, you know, I could feel like I could see myself, you know, getting downhill, making my teammates better. And, you know, just because I feel like I have pretty good ball skills and dribbling skills. So still have a lot of things to improve on. But, you know, I feel like that could definitely be a strength of mine.
7: Dwayne.
9: First of all, congratulations on making this dream a reality. Curious for you, sitting and watching the draft, Coach Lloyd said that Impact went and you're a top 10 pick. So what was it like seeing after 10, 11, 12, 13, and you're not hearing your name? And what was that like going through that, but then to finally get the call that you were going to Phoenix?
5: Yeah, I mean, it was tough, obviously, as a competitor. You're seeing other guys, you know, you think you're better than getting drafted ahead of you. But for me, I think the fit and situation is better than the pick. You know, the picks are out of the window now. So, you know, you're going into summer league and, you know, those picks don't even matter. Like, the first pick, second pick, third pick, they really don't matter. And, you know, you got to compete against those guys every day.
9: Quick follow, Coach, I got to do some housekeeping. Obviously, you took care of some priorities with Gillespie, Goodwin, and Mark Williams. What's the next steps this summer for you guys as you move forward through the summer?
28: Well, I mean, obviously, as you know, I always appreciate the question, but can't really talk about any of that stuff. But we're pleased with where we're at right now. Obviously, today's about COA and moving forward and getting ready for our next step would be summer league, you know, and to start the practice and the training camp for that and to put our guys all on the court and go out there and you know, Cole and I met today and went over a bunch of stuff, you know, to play Suns basketball, even in Las Vegas, you know, and we'll have six or seven guys that are in our organization, so they have to drive it, but you also have seven or eight guys that aren't. And, you know, it's always a challenge for the coaches and so forth to get everybody to play the right way, the way we want to play. And so that's really our next, you know, the next objective is to make sure that we go out there and continue to set our identity in terms of who we are in summer league.
7: Kellen.
10: Kellen Olson, Arizona Sports. Nice to meet you, Koa. This is the part where I normally say welcome to the Valley, but you've been here quite a while, so good to have you here. I was curious for you as a Suns fan growing up, what do you remember about your first Suns game and just what your time was like as a kid growing up watching the Suns?
5: Yeah, you know, I've been watching the Suns, you know, since I've been born. So, you know, when I was 10 years old, I think that's when Booker got drafted. And so I remember up to that point mostly. I went to game one of the finals when you guys played the Bucks, when we played the Bucks now. But, you know, I remember those days and, you know, seeing the team compete and seeing them win and, you know, seeing the crowd and how they were involved with the team. I mean, it's super special and this is a special place to be.
10: And right here, like all of us watching Book connect to the city over the years, what's it like as one of those kids that watched him playing now to be his teammate?
5: It's surreal. You know, he's a legend. To be able to, you know, see his greatness every day is definitely going to help me get better as a player.
0: All right, we'll come back and react to more from Koa Pete's introductory press conference in just a minute. It's Wolf and Luke, John London for Wolf and Arizona Sports, the local sports leader.
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0: Let's get you some of this Koa Pete audio from his introductory press conference, and we can react to some of it. John, starting with... Koa talking about his playmaking abilities he'll bring to Phoenix.
5: When I was going through my pre-draft process and working out for teams, the spacing definitely helped me for sure, especially in those workouts. So I got a little taste of it. And now going into my first year, my rookie year, you know, I could feel like I could see myself, you know, getting downhill, making my teammates better. And, you know, just because I feel like I have pretty good ball skills and dribbling skills. So still have a lot of things to improve on. But, you know, I feel like that could definitely be a strength of mine.
0: I just don't think anybody knows for sure what he is. I mean, he's 19. I don't know. You'd have to go back and look at previous drafts. It'd take a little research, so we'll have you do it, John.
20: Yes, I'll do that right away.
0: Yeah, you'll do it on a Friday afternoon, right? But you have to go back and look. I don't know how many players over the course of a season go from, hey, this guy's a lottery pick, to, hey, this guy's maybe a top seven pick, to, okay, this guy is mid-20s, to he's dropping out of the first, to he's back in the first, like, I know it happens in basketball a lot more than football, certainly, but that's a wide range on him. And to me, that just says this guy has a ton of potential and we don't know what he is. And he's got holes in his game, but he's 19.
2: Yeah. And the thing is that because he was so much more physically dominant than others, I mean, he's 6'7", 245. His body, I'm not saying it's LeBron James coming in, but it's kind of. And so he could out physical people. Why can't he shoot better? Because he didn't have to. You know, getting teammates involved, all these different things that he's talking about. He was talking about the pre-draft workouts where people wanted to see, can you play a little bit of point forward here? You know, he's got to develop all these skills. But like he said, and I think this will drive him, I think it's great that he's here and he's home, except for the one black sheep brother, it sounded like. They said, all your family's here, but the one brother. So, I mean, we got a black sheep going on. But
0: comes
2: anyway.
0: From an extremely athletic family.
2: Yeah, exactly.
0: They're all athletes.
2: But it's not, you know, it's exciting that he gets to stay home. I think there's a comfort level there. But I think you hit it right on the head, which is they're not sure what they have, but they know this. This is important to teams. Won 4 state championships. You're winning, you know, you're winning these things. Arizona goes to the Final Four. You're a part of that. That's not a coincidence.
0: Yeah, they have brought that up. Brian Gregory has mentioned that a couple times now. And that's interesting because it gives some insight into what they're looking at behind the scenes. We're seeing this a lot with the Cardinals since Monty Austenfort took over, where a lot of the players they draft are from big schools that played in big competition. And I think it's more noticeable in football because with the NIL and everything, the biggest names are all kind of getting funneled to certain schools. And so either you're drafting somebody from one of those schools or from somebody who's playing against those schools. Interesting to hear the Suns looking at that when drafting a player, because it's not completely different in basketball. Here's more from Coach Pete talking about seeing other guys getting drafted ahead of him.
5: Yeah, I mean, it was tough, obviously, as a competitor. You're seeing other guys, you know, you think you're better than getting drafted ahead of you. But for me, I think the fit and situation is better than the pick. You know, the picks are out of the window now, so... You know, you're going to the summer league and, you know, those picks don't even matter. Like first pick, second pick, third pick, they really don't matter. And, you know, you got to compete against those guys every day.
0: Summer league's not that far away.
2: No. And, you know, the thing is, if you asked him before the draft, would you rather go 10 to Milwaukee or 30 to Phoenix? And you're going to lose money in the scenario. He's 19, so maybe he would say Milwaukee, but I bet he would say, absolutely, I'm going 30 to Phoenix. I'm staying home. I can play with this team. I can, you know, he mentioned playing with Book, like that kind of stuff. Nah, I'm going to stay home.
0: Yeah, setting aside the money, which is obviously a huge part of
2: it. Yeah, it's huge.
0: But in terms of just where he landed, you never know. Sometimes guys just want to, they want to break out on their own. Maybe not. He intentionally went to Tucson. He didn't get like drafted by U of A. So he's been a presence in the Valley. He's a name that people knew before he even went to U of A. I'm guessing it, you know, he doesn't hate the idea of getting to play NBA basketball in his hometown. He can talk to Oso about it. It's working out pretty well for Oso Iguodaro. So, at this point, it goes back to the original point of nobody knows what these guys are going to be. Would you take Coach Pete over AJ DeBonta? No, that'd be ridiculous. But would you take Coach Pete potentially certainly ahead of guys that went 40th? Yeah, maybe we look back in 3 years, he's having a better career than some guy that went 18th. Or maybe not. Maybe some guy that went 50th is having a better career.
2: Well, I think he's comparable. I mean, I know he's not as accomplished as this, but like, you know, Dallas took Johnson, the big kid out of Michigan, and he's a nice power forward. But would it shock me if, you know, Koa had a better career than him? No, it wouldn't. I mean, after the first few picks, every NBA draft is like this. And this was a better one than most. But after the first few picks, it starts to be a crapshoot.
0: Yeah. Here's another one from Koa talking about his ties to the Valley and then watching the Suns specifically growing up.
5: Yeah. You know, I've been watching the Suns, you know, since I've been born. So, you know, when I was 10 years old, I think that's when Booker got drafted. And so I remember up to that point, mostly. I went to game one of the finals when you guys played the Bucks, when we played the Bucks now. But, you know, I remember those days and, you know, seeing the team compete and seeing them win and, you know, seeing the crowd and how they were involved with the team. I mean, it's super special and this is a special place to be.
0: Yeah, I said this the other day to Wolf. I feel pretty confident in it. I know Brian Gregory referenced taking a guy that has been a winner his whole career up to this point, but I don't, and I hope I'm not proven wrong on this, I don't feel like they took him because he went to U of A. You know, I think that's, it's not like Brian Gregory has ties to U of A. No. It's not like Matt Ishbia has ties to U of A. It felt like when they took DeAndre Ayton, not that that's the only reason they took him. I mean, let's not be revisionist history here. Like DA was supposed to be one of the top two picks that year. But it felt like throughout that process, it was just like, it's a no-brainer. Don't look past Tucson. We got our guy right here. We don't even have to look at anybody else. this is different. You're talking about the 30th pick instead of the first overall pick, but I don't feel like the Suns looked and said, oh, he went to U of A, let's take him. I feel like that's a nice bonus, because if he does turn into anything, you know, Valley sports fans love their Valley natives or their, you know, their hometown guys.
2: But they're beyond that. I mean, that's like, hey, let's sell some extra tickets, or let's, you know, I think that they know that he fits. He could have gone anywhere. I just think it's a fit. I think it's a fit situation where they look at it, like you said, we were talking about this, 25 and under players on this roster. He fits what they're trying to do. Being a winner is a bonus. Being here in Phoenix, where you think it might work out a little bit better because he's home, is a bonus. But what he brought to the table and what they think he's going to be, and like I said, I think in 2027 in a lesser draft, he's a top 10 pick. You mentioned before, at midseason, they were talking about him going, you know, as high as 17, as low as 14. So this is something where they looked at it and sat at 47 and went, hey, everybody's trading picks here. We wouldn't have to do much to get up to 30. Because remember, you're guaranteeing versus doing two-way contracts in the second round. So they believe in this guy. And the other things that we mentioned that are kind of floating around this are just bonuses.
0: More. Here's some of the stuff we haven't heard yet. Cole Pete's, well, talking about being Devin Booker's teammate real quick.
5: It's surreal. You know, he's a legend. To be able to, you know, see his greatness every day is definitely going to help me get better as a player.
0: And how he's going to fit on this Suns roster.
5: I'm just super excited. You know, being able to meet Book was a super cool and surreal moment for me. But, you know, just coming in as a rookie, trying to, you know, find my role, trying to, you know, be an energy guy, trying to make the best player better and, you know, make the coach trust me and like me, and my main two goals.
0: But then there's also this, John, I think this is something a lot of people are wondering about, because you just sort of said it. If he came back next year, if he went back to U of A and then entered the draft next year, probably would go higher than 30th, unless he's just completely plateaued, which would be kind of weird at that age. So he was asked why he decided to enter this loaded draft, where he knew going into Tuesday night that he wasn't going to be a lottery pick. And this is his answer.
5: I feel like for me personally, I'm all about development, and, you know, I'm 19 years old. There's still a lot of development I could grow into and get better at. You know, coming into the league, you're not going to be perfect. But, you know, talking with BG and coach about their player development, that's their number one thing they harp on. So I think the fit and situation is, you know, super, super special for me. And, you know, I'm going to come in here and work hard every day and try to get better as a young player.
0: The question is, from a Suns fan perspective, or certainly in this case from the Suns, did you want a player with upside that maybe doesn't help you right away? Or did you just want to hang out in the second round, get a senior? They're all seniors right now because all the NIL stuff in the second round. You just want to get a senior who you already know what he is, probably doesn't have much of a ceiling, but you could maybe plug him in this year. I'd rather swing for the fences. It's not like you're one piece away from taking out the Spurs. And you know what I mean? I don't believe in like slowing down and be like, oh, San Antonio and Oklahoma City are good, so let's slow things down. But I do believe in being aware of what's going on around you. And right now you can be intentional about drafting players and developing them so that when you are good again, like, you're actually good.
2: Yeah. Well, look, every team wants to do that, and every player development thinks they're going to develop this guy into a great thing. And the other thing is, from a local standpoint, we're talking about Cole Pete. From a local standpoint, the Suns have known this kid for a long time, what he is, what he's made up of, what kind of things he needs to work on. They all know of these things, and that what this putting him in this situation would do. And like I said, what they're trying to do is, at this point of the roster build, they're trying to compile talent. He doesn't have to be all things to all people. He wasn't the first, second, or third pick where it's like, hey, Cameron Boozer, come save Memphis and do all these things for us. He just has to fit in and be a part of what they're trying to do. And that's where the confusion comes in for a lot of people, whether it's Major League Baseball's draft or NFL or whatever. What do you do well? We're going to accentuate that.
0: Here's one more talking about seeing the transformation of the Suns recently.
5: It's special, you know, being from the Valley and, you know, seeing them through the years and seeing how much better they've gotten, and they're going to continue to keep getting better. And to be a part of that journey now is a super special moment for me. And I'm just blessed to be in this position.
0: All right. 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When we come back, were the last two wins for the Diamondbacks the start of something or just a blip on the radar? That's next. It's Wolf and Luke. John Lund's in for Wolf and Arizona Sports, the local sports leader.
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19: They spent the 10th pick of the draft on Kamon Malawach. He needs to be ready to give them some minutes next year, one way or another. And if he's not, you have to ask really concerning questions about whether they made a mistake.
4: Fleming, I think, is pretty locked into playing a lot more. I don't know about Malawach. He's so young and he's so raw, but he's got crazy skills. You would think that if you're developing him the right way, that he should play more this year.
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1: 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According to ESPN's Shams Charania, the Phoenix Suns and restricted free agent center Mark Williams agreed to terms on a three-year contract worth $38 million. For more on the deal and the Suns' summer league schedule, head on over to arizonasports.com. The Arizona Diamondbacks start a three-game series tonight at the Tampa Bay Rays. 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This report is brought to you by Four Peaks. 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

Hey, it's Gambo. What should we expect in the Diamondbacks' next series against the Rays? 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

0: back at it today, this evening, ish, against the Tampa Bay Rays in Tampa. Yes, Zach Allen's on the mound, so it's gonna could be tough. I don't know how else to say.
1: You're being nice. You

0: ERA. 2.73 is 6-2 on the year. Get used to that because the Rays haven't even announced who they're throwing tomorrow, but I'm guessing he'll be decent. And then Drew Rasmussen 6-4 with a 2.62 ERA in Sunday's game. That said, the Diamondbacks have won two in a row. They just beat St. Louis. They put up 9 on them on Wednesday. They edged them on Tuesday 4-3. They actually did win that series, John, because it only ended up being 3 games. So that's a pretty significant win there, and it's not what it looked like it was going to play out as after the first game. Chance that they're finding something here, or is this just 2 games in a sea of games?
1: I feel like this is a major league, and it's what was the manager, Lou Brown, and he goes, "We won a game. If we do it again tomorrow, it's a winning streak. It has been done before." Like, it sounds like something like we're going, can they win 3 in a row?
0: You and I were talking before the show, and it's like, oh, they're so good at this, but then they're so bad right at this, and then all these guys are hurt, and it's like, okay, every time we talk about them, it just feels like the extremes, and it all adds up to basically a 500 record, and maybe that's just what it should add up to, yeah, you know? And some of it's not their fault. The injuries, I'm right assuming, are not their fault, but it's just, you know, credit them for finding a way to be 500 with the injuries they've had and the specific players who are underachieving. But then you got this great bullpen. I mean, it's been a great bullpen, and still you're really only 500. Like, I don't know. It's maybe they just should be 2 games above 500.
1: Well, the thing that it again, half full, half empty kind of a thing from a hitting standpoint, and they're still not very good offensively. We know what they lost in the offseason. But if you'd have told me halfway through the year, right, Fernandez came up early, Waldy, Troy, Groover, you know, these kind of guys, and they had Santana, but they had to cut him. Like, they had to bring all these guys up and to test all of them. And in various ways, they've come through from a hitting standpoint, but their hitting is still not great. From a pitching standpoint, I know what Rat did the other night. At some point, you're going to have to see what Fott can do, but they don't have that kind of depth in the organization. It's not a rip, it's just a fact. There's just not enough pitching around baseball. They don't have that kind of depth. So now you sit here with these injuries, and it started really with Burns, because you and I would talk, hey, when Burns is back, when Burns is back, when Burns is back. Well, he's probably not going to be back this year. So nobody really has the depth to withstand what the D-backs have had to go through. And the only way you can really win consistently, you're not going to win 10-8 games consistently. Occasionally you can, but you have to do it with pitching. That's the way the game is built. And so if you don't have consistent pitching, which by having their injuries, they don't, then it's really hard to put together those win streaks that we're talking about.
0: Yeah, you're right. They almost have like a reverse stopper in the rotation where, and I don't want to pile on Zach Gallen. Like I said, I like the guy. I hope he turns it around. I do think he'll turn it around probably next year on a different team to a certain extent. But at this point, it's kind of gotten, it's just kind of odd how bad it's been this season. But
1: you have to call him what he is now, right? Because this happened, you know, basically this year, last year, this year. He is what he is.
0: Well,
1: now
0: this year's been worse than last year, too. Yeah. And it does kind of feels like if they're on a losing streak and Erod's about to pitch, you're like, you know what? Erod's going to end the losing streak. They're 12-2 in the last 14 games he start. Erod has started. But the flip side is, okay, the Diamondbacks have won 2 in a row. Are they starting to build something? Is Gallen going to stop the winning streak? Yeah. You know, if he goes out there and gives up 3 runs in the first and 3 more in the third or something, how are they supposed to win that game? It's not impossible, but it's not likely.
1: Yeah. And if we were talking about this, and they had the pitching in place. Let's go to fantasy land. Ooh, everyone's healthy.
0: We should have gone to 3 and a half hours.
1: Yeah, you know, it's fantasy land. But then you're going, okay, Erod's there. Soroka's there. Oh, my God, there's 2 in a row. You can get a third start. You know, Nelson's ERA is up there, but you could see where he's had good starts. When you're starting to look at Merrill Kelly and you're looking at, and then especially Zach Gallen, it's like, okay, they've got to beat Toronto tonight 10-8. Are they capable, given what Tampa can do with their pitching staff? Most games in the league are 2-1, 3-2, 4-3. You know, they're played within a certain number. And there's certain teams who have done this and won World Series and everything. But unless you're, you know, the Dodgers could do it. I mean, if the Dodgers had pitching issues and they've had them before, they could go out and win games and score 6-7 runs a game for an extended period of time until their pitching came around. Diamondbacks can't do that.
0: No, they can't. What was our strategy earlier for this series? Keep it close and get to Kimbrel?
1: What we said earlier. Craig Kimbrel stinks. Can we get Craig Kimbrel into the game?
0: This game, get into the ninth inning tied or up by a run. And if you're tied, don't pitch Seawald. But if you're up by a run, you can go ahead and pitch Seawald and call it a win. Here's Derek Hall on with Bickley and Murata. He was asked what the solution for the offense is. Now, to be fair, the offense put up 9 last game and then 4 in the 9th inning the game before. So it's been a nice 10 innings, but prior to that, yeah.

0: I want to talk about.
1: Yeah, I wish I had it, really, Dick. I think it is likely that Max will be up today. Could be today. Could be in the lineup today. Hopefully we play today. You know that the weather looks really bad there in St. Louis. It's tough enough playing a night game before heading out to Tampa. But we just have to be more consistent. And I think we have so many young bats in the lineup, and it's fun to see. But, you know, they're learning how to adjust to the league, and they're having to learn how to take their bats deeper. I mean, not being so aggressive, overly aggressive. Too often you see our guys swinging a first pitch, second pitch, early in counts. We keep that pitch count down. And last night we worked the count. We worked the pitch count. We did it the last two nights. We have to do more of that. I think that's really the answer, Bic, and get back to an aggressive style of play, yet being smart up there and going deeper into count.
0: He mentioned Max Kepler in there, and that cuts from yesterday. Mm-hmm. So again, there's somebody else, Derek Hall, who knew that game was probably going to get rained out, and that interview was very early in the morning. 3 days
2: it was going to be rain.
0: All they're telling us is this game's going to get rained out, and they're just going to keep it scheduled when it is, but whatever. So Kepler, it sounded like, was going to be in the lineup last night. What are your expectations for him? He's coming off a season with 18 home runs in 127 games with the Phillies. Not a great average, .216. He's had a couple 20 home run seasons. He had a 36 home run season, but that was also in 2019, which is a few years ago now.
2: Yeah, look, I don't mind it. This is a complete flyer. He just mentioned the young bats. You want to try to even your lineup up with some young bats, some veteran guys. So I like what they've done offensively, given the injuries and the ineffectiveness for certain players. I think they've done as good of a job as you can in bringing players up. But you and I have discussed this term before. You're playing cards. You're constantly, as an organization, you do this in every sport. When do we play this card? When do we play this card? Well, as far as offense is concerned, they had played them all. Yeah. So they kind of bring in Kepler to see what he can do. And we'll see. I mean, again, he gives you a little bit of power. That's nice. This team lacks power. Go out and find something. It doesn't cost them anything. And the way that the game, unfortunately, I think this is a major flaw in the game. We're still, what is it, August 3rd is trade deadline. We're still, let's see, trying to carry the five weeks away.
0: A little over 5 weeks. It's 5 weeks from Monday.
2: From the deadline. So what are you going to do in the meantime? Because no one wants to trade. And if they do want to trade with you, they completely want to fleece you. So this is what you have to do. You have to find a Max Kepler or somebody like that to try to fill in some blanks.
0: He's batting sixth today, Kepler. He'll be in left field.
2: Which tells you a lot about your lineup. Hey, we just got, but go hit sixth. It's not fourth or third, but I mean, it's like, hey, we're expecting you to produce something.
0: I'm just looking at some of the comments online. They are very nervous to negative about Gallen pitching and about Pavin Smith hitting. Those are the two overwhelming things.
2: You know what? How big of a party is the Valley going to have when Pavin Smith is ultimately DFA'd? Because that's what's going to happen. This is not going to end well. And every time somebody's brought in, like Kepler gets brought in, they're like, is it today? Is it today? Oh, is it? Another guy will be brought in. Is he getting DFA'd today? Oh.
0: Now I'm looking deeper. People are unhappy that Lou James Groover is not in the lineup. He is coming off a game where he hit his first career home run. And Pavin's in the lineup. That's making it worse. This guy says,
2: look what you just did.
0: This guy says, I remember being happy to see Gallen pitch. So I'm just going to read these during the break. If you're commenting anywhere on social media, just know I'll be reading it during the break. I'll check out the YouTube live chat too. All right. When we come back, well, first of all, let me let you know that training camp is coming. So you can get Cardinals news, draft analysis, and roster updates via the Cardinals Insider newsletter delivered straight to your inbox. Text Insider to 620-620 for more information. All right, we come back. Does Tommy Lloyd think the Suns are a good fit for his former player and Koa Pete? We're going to react to what the U of A coach said earlier today. Next, it's Wolf and Luke, John Lundzen for Wolf and Arizona Sports, the local sports leader.
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0: these. Hey everybody, it's Bernsey. 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
0: boy. All right, final segment of the show, Wolf and Luke, John Lund in for Wolf on a Friday.
2: Can I ask you something real quick?
0: Go ahead, ask me.
2: Before Tommy Lloyd speaks, do we have to hear Brian Gregory or no?
0: No, we're just going to go straight to
2: okay,
0: Tommy.
2: Okay, just checking.
0: I can play some Brian Gregory for you if you want. Tommy Lloyd.
2: Just didn't know what press conferences was.
0: Spoke earlier. Tommy spoke during our show today, which now that I think about it, means he probably wasn't listening to our show.
2: Probably not.
0: Wow. Well, you know what? I like to think he had it on in the background. Mm-hmm. But no, he spoke during our show. So you and I haven't got to hear this yet, but we're going to start. We're going to just fire off some of this stuff because he had a Zoom availability and he was asked, why he believes Koa's value is actually higher than where he was drafted.
13: You know, I mean, you know, I obviously I think, you know, the shooting was something that was questioned. And, you know, I've talked to a lot of people about that. And, you know, Koa had made big progress on that this year. And I think, you know, sometimes you get in this draft process and maybe, you know, you feel like you have to, you know, show things that aren't your strength and prove to people you can do certain things. And maybe that's not the case. But at the end of the day, you know, obviously I've talked to Phoenix about, you know, Koa as a player, and, you know, they value Koa for all the things he does. And because I think, you know, if you're doing this draft on impacting winning, and that's where I like to start, you know, Koa to me, you know, is a guy that's a top 10 type pick, definitely lottery, you know, type impact for sure. So, so I'm glad the Suns saw those things in him. Those are the things we saw.
0: You know, you and I were talking during the break, and I'm just looking at Koa's stats from last year, a little over 14 points a game, shot 53% from the field. You know, we're all, we are all, but the narrative out there makes it sound like he just throws up bricks nonstop. Right. He's not a 3-point shooter, and he does need to work on his shot. Like, I'm not trying to sugarcoat that, but he still scores, and he still shot over 50% in college. It's just where he scores from. You and I were talking, though, during one of the breaks of, like, how much of this has been overcorrected? Like, okay, he goes to the combine, he's got to put on a show shooting, and he didn't. So that's a knock, because the shooting isn't there right now. And, you know, if you think the shooting is better than that, then he didn't rise to the occasion in that sense. But I just think the timing of that, the conversation so much about this draft was who's going at the top four. And then it was like, can Koa Peach shoot? It almost feels like it swung so far the other way that his value maybe should have dropped from whatever 15 to 22, but it's dropping out of the first round. Like, yeah. It feels like people overreacted because of the timing.
2: I 100% agree. All these other things, like Tommy just said, he impacts winning and he can score. It's not like he doesn't. He's got an NBA body. He's got all these other things that he does well. And I think sometimes it happens. And I really think if you point it back to one game, not the shooting, because we had talked about it, but he struggled with the size of Michigan's front court. Yeah. And I think that a lot of teams looked at that and said, well, he can't play. He's 19.
0: Yeah, Michigan won the national championship. They were huge. I mean, it's not denying that it happened. And I'll say all this with the caveat of Koa Peach might not pan out in the NBA. I'm not looking into the future. But the arguments against it right now just seem very overblown. I think you're on to some, maybe not with NBA teams so much saying like, okay, but like the perception from fans. Okay, well, maybe you didn't watch Michigan all year. Maybe you have better things to do with your life than watch every Michigan basketball game. But you saw Koa Peach look bad in that game. Well, they all looked bad in that game. That game was over 2 minutes in. So I don't know. I understand his draft stock dropping, but it feels like, and I hope this is the case, because this is usually how teams rebuild quickly. It feels like people were overreacting and the Suns jumped in and said, we can buy low on a guy that we shouldn't be able to buy this low on. Here's more from Tommy Lloyd talking about what Koa brings to the Suns.
13: Well, Koa's got incredible versatility and he's incredibly skilled. And I know, you know, a lot of times people attach shooting to skill, like, you know, and maybe, you know, too heavy of a manner, because there's so many other things to the game, you know, that skilled players do. And skill, you know, Koa's, you know, ability to handle the ball and pass, you know, are really, for his size and the force he plays with, are really unique. And, you know, and he's got great IQ on the defensive end. And I'm sure that's only going to get better as, you know, he gets exposed to more things and, you know, figures out what the Suns' game plan is. So those are the things I always valued about Koa, was just his ability to impact the game and his versatility.
0: I mean, Tommy Lloyd's not going to come out and rip his player,
2: right?
0: But I just don't think there's much of a reason for him to rip his player. And I'll play one more here, because he talked about Koa's defense, which is something, you know, the Suns value.
13: Well, when you put somebody with Koa's, you know, size and power, you know, that has the ability to move their feet the way he does. I mean, he's so mobile. I mean, you put that together, it's a really unique combination. I mean, Koa, you know, he can guard bigger guys, he can guard smaller guys, he can give you different looks in ball screen coverages, you know, he could switch. You know, Koa can get through ball screens, which you don't see too many guys his size be able to do. And you know, I think when teams get their hands on him, when the Suns get their hands on him and kind of get it behind the scenes and then really start working with him, they're going to be impressed with kind of what he adds to the floor, you know, defensively.
0: All right, there you go.
2: It's pretty massive what he just talked about. When you can switch and you can guard and you can pass and you can handle and you can do all these different things. And I know the shooting is something, but as long as you're not playing, because this really kills you, as long as you're not playing 4-on-5 defensively,
0: exactly,
2: he can hit mid-range. He can get into to the paint and score. You just mentioned 14 points a game. Does he need to expand his range? Yeah. Would it be nice if we went out to the three-point line? Yeah. But there's a lot of guys who don't. And if you can do all those other things that Tommy Lloyd just said, beyond being nice because I'm your coach, but if he really can do all those other things, then that's a steal at 30.
0: Yeah, there's substance to what he's saying, and you're not. It's unrealistic to expect that you just drafted Anthony Edwards with the 30th pick in the draft. But if you got a guy that is not a liability, like you said, it's not like he shot 28% in college and was putting up 2 points a game. He was supposed to be this high-end high school prospect, and he got to college and was just overwhelmed. He wasn't. He never looked overwhelmed in college except the Michigan game. And again, they all did. I don't know. I think you got a player that's going to contribute. I don't know if he's going to contribute this year a ton, but you got a player that's going to contribute. Very quickly before we go, you brought this up also during the break. Brendan Sorsby, CFL, says no to him now, too.
2: How about that? So how about that kid's life?
0: We are getting
2: You can't play in our league, eh? CFL just kicked you off. They took Johnny Manziel.
0: That's true. They're taking the moral high ground on this one. We're getting closer to the internet's dream of him going to the UFL and playing for the Houston Gamblers. We're
14: juggernauts so close. Need to sell some tickets.
0: Wow. Yeah, but that's not the Houston Gamblers.
2: Did you bet on that league? That's all.
0: Oh, boy. That's it for us on that note. Thanks to Rick and Jabal behind the glass. Thanks to John Lund for filling in for Wolf, who is in fact in Amish country. I'm Luke. We got Burns and Gambo next on Arizona Sports, the local sports leader.
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3: 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No chance. The weather has a drastic impact on this weekend's set of Diamondbacks games. Karma cap. There you go. It's because they're playing in a dome stadium. It's the first of three games against the Rays in Tampa Bay. Zach Gallen will make the start on the mound. He'll go against veteran right-hander Nick Martinez. First pitches at 4:10. Pre-game coverage starts at 3:30 right here on 98.7 and on the Arizona Sports app. Phoenix Suns Summer League schedule is set. The first of at least four games that they will play. It's going to be on July 10th in Las Vegas, Nevada. And then from Major League Baseball today, the New York Mets have parted ways with head coach Carlos Mendoza. Andy Green will serve as the interim skipper. Mendoza is the third manager to be relieved of duties this season, joining Alex Cora and Rob Thompson. 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
3: 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My name is Dave Burns, alongside the one, the only, Sean Gambadoro. 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
4: Burnsy, what's going on?
3: Are you living in shame out there in Ahwatukee that shame. Not only did your adopted World Cup team, Norway
4: yeah.
3: just got humiliated to France? You hate France. You don't like anything about France.
4: I've been there. I don't love it.
3: See,
4: if people were recommending like vacations in Europe, like I wouldn't recommend France over Italy, Switzerland, Norway, Austria. I just wouldn't. I've been to France.
3: So like, the embarrassment that you've just suffered now, because you're, you know, yeah. I know you're rooting for the United States and the World Cup.
4: Yeah.
3: I'm not going to make that controversy, but I know Norway's your number two.
4: Yeah,
3: and your number two just got punked by France. I'm walking in here.
4: It was 3-1 when I had it on before, but then I spilled rice all over the house, and I've literally spent the last like 40 minutes trying to figure out how to clean it up. It was so bad.
3: Dry rice, wet rice, what kind of rice?
4: I tried to make rice. I made salmon for lunch. I had this nice Alaskan salmon. I made the salmon myself, and then I made the rice. But as I was emptying out the rice, you know, draining it, I let go of the cover, and it's rice everywhere, like in the windowsills where I can't get it out.
3: Wow,
4: I don't know what to do. I can't. The windowsills are like this big, you know, and it like so the rice went over the sink into the window on the floor everywhere into the windowsills. Shop back was in charge. I had to charge the shop back because I'm trying to get in there. I don't know how to get the rice out of this little spot in the windowsill. And I got to do it before my wife kills me.
3: Lauren, you know what my number one takeaway from that whole story was?
4: Yeah.
3: The way Gambo said myself was as if he thought he deserved a standing ovation because he knows how to make fish for himself. I made some salmon.
4: I can make salmon myself.
3: As if it was myself. Oh, Gambo, bravo. Good job. Yeah. You made some fish. Yeah.
4: I did. I had a nice piece of coho salmon. Or was it sockeye? I can't remember which one.
3: But you made it yourself. Let's make sure everybody knows.
4: I made it myself. A little avocado oil in the pan, some garlic and capers and some lemon juice on top of it, a little pepper.
3: You gave the chef the day off today? Is that what you're saying?
4: I just made a great piece of salmon, but then I wanted a little rice with it. But I happened to, when I was trying to drain the rice, It slid out of my hands, on the floor, on the cat, everywhere. I've spent 40 minutes trying to clean up rice. I can't figure out how to get it out of the windowsill.
3: Lauren thinks I'm funny, and that's all that matters to me. Let's weigh in on our top story of the day here on the Burns and Gambo.
4: Good night, everybody.
3: No.
2: Burns and Gambo, the weigh-in.
3: No, we're not going anywhere. Here's Brian Gregory yesterday with us.
5: Well, I mean, obviously, as you know, I always appreciate the question, but can't really talk about any of that stuff. But we're pleased with where we're at right now. Obviously, today's about COA and moving forward and getting ready for our next step would be Summer League, you know, and to start the practice and the training camp for that and to put our guys all on the court and go out there and you know, Cole and I met today and went over a bunch of stuff, you know, to play Suns basketball, even in Las Vegas, you know, and we'll have six or seven guys that are in our organization, so they have to drive it, but you also have seven or eight guys that aren't. And, you know, it's always a challenge for the coaches and so forth to get everybody to play the right way, the way we want to play. And
6: that was Brian Gregory earlier today, not on our show yesterday, when asked at the COA Pete press conference the next steps for the offseason. He clearly didn't want to get into it. Today is COA's day. But that doesn't stop us from asking or trying to answer the question with the Mark Williams signing yesterday, which broke during our show, Gambo. What are the next steps for the Phoenix Suns? Are there any next steps, or are they done with this offseason before it even really started?
4: For now, there is nothing else for them to do. They are getting calls every day. They do get calls on players and stuff like that. They're extremely happy that they got all three of their main guys back on team-friendly deals, Gillespie and Goodwin, and then Mark Williams. They're trying to build a culture. You know, guys that want to be here, that's good. You know, guys that are free agents, they don't want it to come back. They don't want it to be here. They all want it to be part of the Suns. That's a good culture. You're trying to build that. But for now, and I know I keep getting asked about all of these players. What about Lu Dort? What about Hartenstein? What about Miles Bridges? For now, nothing else to do. They're getting calls. You can never say never in this industry. But as of right now, they do not have any plans to make any other moves.
6: Okay.
4: They're not going to use the mid-level exception. I do not expect them to use the mid-level exception. I'll say it that way, because as I've told you, like, they're okay being over the luxury tax and over the first apron. They're hard capped at the second apron, so they're not going to go over the second apron.
6: They can't go over the second apron. They're hard capped right now. So.
4: They're hard capped, so they can't even go over it, and they will never go over it. They're not going to go over the second apron in the future years.
6: If there is to be a move free agency wise, it would have to be with the taxpayer mid-level exception. Or some sort of a trade, and I'll be curious to see. And not that I'm trying to parse through your words and find the hidden meaning. That's not what you're about. I'm not thinking that way. I do wonder, truly, like what would be the call that tempts them? What would be the offer that tempts them? I mean, because they have been so firm on the player development and continuity calling card. And we've talked about it a lot on the show. A lot of the shows have talked about it. They've been so firm on that. I do wonder, I mean, that the NBA offseason really has barely just begun, right? Like, they just had the draft a couple of days ago. Free agency technically doesn't even start until June 30th next week, when you can start legally talking to players and their agents. So in theory, the NBA offseason, it's barely underway. And the Suns have already check all three of their boxes. I gotta think somebody's going to call and somebody's going to ask a question that is going to give them a moment's pause. And I just wonder what it is. We've seen the Miles Bridges link. I'm sure you get asked about that one a lot. He continues. He's one of those players who perpetually, Gambo, has been linked to the Phoenix Suns. He's being linked to the Phoenix Suns again, you know.
4: Because we could say they like him. They like Miles Bridges. But it's a $22.5 million expiring contract, and it's just, I just don't see it. I can't say they don't like him. They do like Miles Bridges. But I just don't see a scenario in which they're going to trade for a guy, give up assets. You'd have to give up a player. You got to make money work, and then you've got to give up assets. They would probably want a couple picks or something, and I just don't see them doing that for a guy who's would only be under contract for you for 1 year. And again, you want to avoid going over the second apron, and then if you want to keep him, what's his cost going to be? So, they want Fleming to develop to the point where he's better than him. They want Fleming to be a guy that's better than him. So, it's just something that right now I don't see. So I'm going to stick with what I'm saying. For now, nothing else to do. They'll continue to take phone calls and see what people have to say. But as of right now, I don't think they're going to do anything else.
6: Yeah, and it was interesting, too, to see a couple of the moves that were made. The Isaiah Joe trade today caught my attention. Oklahoma City kind of deciding that they didn't really need Isaiah Joe anymore. He was made redundant by some of the moves that they had made in the draft and some of the things that they had done. They traded him to the Pistons for 2 second-round picks. Not tremendous value, but also just kind of looking at Isaiah Joe. And when I talk about Royce O'Neal and when I talk about Grayson Allen, sometimes that's almost exactly what I'm referring to when I talk about them being redundant and them having too many of those guys.
4: I know you're really big on that. I get it. I understand.
6: I thought of that. And not that it makes them a better basketball team. It doesn't. They're better if Grayson Allen or Royce O'Neal are on the team. I'm not a dummy. I recognize that. But I also think that they potentially could be running into a real playing time crunch, and it just becomes a question of need and whether they need to have all of those 6'5" guys who play the same board. But I know I've said that 1,000 times. I don't need to say it 1,001. Right. I get it. I understand. I have a different view of it. You have a different view of it. But I did think of that when I saw the Isaiah Joe trade and just wondered, is that what it could look like if they decide they do have too many 6'5" guys and they wanted to move off of one?
4: Yeah. Has your granddaughter said her first words yet?
6: No, she has not. Well, yes, she has. She says, Mom. She says, Mom and Dad.
4: Yeah.
6: Yeah, and Ice.
4: Mom, Dad. The third one's going to be, Grandpa thinks the sons are too redundant. That's going to be a third word.
6: I don't.
4: Grandpa thinks the sons have too many 6'5" guys.
6: I don't know how familiar you are with the linguistics of a 22-month-old. It doesn't exactly work that way.
4: Oh, it doesn't work that way?
6: No, yes. It doesn't. I'm just trying to get her to say the g sound so she can say granddad. She just won't say the g sound, so we're working on it. We're trying. Okay. Okay. But redundant sons, maybe when she's, you know, 3, not 2. We could have done something like that.
4: Well, let's hope they don't have hope. Hopefully, by the time she's 3, they don't have all these 6'5" guys. I know it'll drive you, it's starting to drive you crazy.
6: I hope not either. No, it's like, I understand they are a better basketball team with those players on it. I don't know, man. I just have this feeling that something else is going to happen. I don't know why. I probably shouldn't based off of what you've said, but I just wonder what over the next couple of weeks is going to tempt them to the point of maybe doing something unexpected and surprising. You know, do they still have the capacity to do something that we can't see coming around the bend like we did with the 3 signings that they've done? Something tells me they're going to be tempted by something, but I don't know what that is.
4: Right. And it could be, because that's why I'm saying right now, you know, there's nothing that they're working on. They did everything they wanted to do.
6: Yeah.
4: Gillespie check, Goodwin check, Williams check, Coepi check, added a couple guys for the summer league. Nothing else on the agenda. Nothing else on the agenda.
6: Zach Gallen got his start pushed back to today due to that irritating weather delay yesterday. So how does it impact him? How does it impact Brandon Fott? How does it impact the rotation? And oh, by the way, look out for the Rays. They're pretty good. We'll talk about that next on the Burns and Gambo Show.
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4: 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Stuart helps you get there by putting together a plan that you can execute. 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Can you imagine that? 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Let's just wing it. 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
16: 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I'm Tyler Drake. Tommy Lloyd says the Suns targeted Koa Pete long before the 30th pick. The Summer League schedule is out, and the Suns should have plenty of rostered players in Vegas. And where has Jeremiah Love grown the most this offseason? Those are your top three headlines on ArizonaSports.com.
17: All right, welcome back. Burns and Gambo here on Arizona Sports, the local sports leader. Happy Friday to you. Torrey Lovello will be joining us live from the Trop, coming up in about 13 minutes from right now. We'll see if he's still angry about yesterday. He was
6: right.
17: He was very diplomatic about it yesterday. Not as diplomatic as Paul Sewald was. Or not. Paul Sewald was very less diplomatic than Torrey Lovello was, is what I meant to say.
6: Yeah.
17: Torrey
4: walks that line.
17: Torrey walks that line. He said, yeah, you know, it's a Major League Baseball thing. Paul Sewald, after that game, was ultimately canceled and rescheduled. Quote, no, you're right. Thank you, Cardinals, for not moving our game up to this afternoon when we politely asked, given the whole world knew it was going to rain tonight. I actually was really hoping we could lose an off day and turn it into a four-city road trip, because now that they banged yesterday's game, the Diamondbacks will have to play after the All-Star break. They'll play a homestand against St. Louis and the A's, and when they're done with that, they go to St. Louis for a game, Washington for three, Pittsburgh for three, Cleveland for three. So right. It turns into a four-city, 10-game road trip, which is not going over real well with the players. We'll see what Torrey has to say about that. In the meantime, Zach Gallen because he didn't start yesterday, gets pushed back to today. I don't know if it's a good thing or a bad thing for Zach that he's facing the Rays instead of the Cardinals. I know that the Rays just absolutely destroyed the Royals last night, and Junior Caminero hit 3 home runs and had 6 RBI. So maybe it's a bad thing that he got pushed back one day, but he's going to get the start tonight.
4: Yeah, and again, we said this yesterday, and it's the same thing. All eyes are on Zach Gallen. He's got the highest ERA among qualified starters. He's really struggled. He's given up a lot of home runs. He's coming off of a beatdown last week in which he gave up, what was it, 9 runs on 12 hits, the most he's given up this season, and just had a really bad outing. And, you know, he was supposed to pitch yesterday. Extra day's rest. We'll see what happens. You're right. The Rays are a good baseball team. Caminero looks really good. They won that game, what, 13-2? So, this will be this. He's got to get back on track. I don't know if he can. And that's the thing. We keep waiting and waiting and waiting. And I said to you yesterday, and I'll say the same thing again today. I don't even think one good start is like, oh, okay, he's settled. You know, he needs to put 2 or 3 good starts together, probably 3 for us to believe that he can be back. Now, he's working and working on everything right now. But the fastball command is a little bit off. He's given up a lot of home runs, the walks. Everything has really led to, you know, Zach Gallen being a very below average pitcher right now.
17: Yeah, and that's just the physical aspects of how he's pitching. Obviously, he's not getting any swing and miss on the fastball. He's not getting nearly as much swing and miss on the curveball as he used to get. And that's kind of a physical thing. I got to imagine, too, his confidence is just shattered right now. And if you're talking about rebuilding Zach Gallen, I think there's a conversation about the stuff and where the stuff has gone and why that's not working. But I got to think there's also a conversation to be had about his belief in himself and whether he thinks he can get it done or not. Because he's never really had. I know the last couple of years haven't been great for him. But to think that Zach Gallen, has the worst ERA among qualified National League starters. I can't imagine he is even processing that information very well.
4: No, I think you're right. I think you're right on the confidence, you know, of it. And, you know, I was talking to Kurt Schilling about Zach Gallen just the other day, and we were just talking about how the confidence and stuff. And, you know, he said that, you know, he had some troubles. He goes, if you go back and look at 1993, my June, my stats, I was, you know, I decided it was over and I was going to fix it by not losing another game that year. I didn't lose a start until my final game. What do I remember? I was honestly terrified to throw a strike that month. He told me about it. He goes, I was terrified to throw a strike that month. Terrified because I knew it was a double or worse. Think about that. Holding the ball and being scared to throw it. Now, this is a guy that, you know, I mean, should be in the Hall of Fame, one of the best clutch pitchers of all time. And he's a friend of mine. We talk about this stuff on a regular basis. And we were talking about, you know, Gallen and what happens when you lose your confidence. And I asked him, has it ever happened to you? And he said, 1993. He goes, if you go look at what I did in June that month, he goes, I was terrified to throw a baseball. I knew when I threw a baseball, it was going to be a double in the gap. And like, how do you fix that? Like, how do you fix that? Because if you're Zach Gallen, and so I think you're right. I think you're 100% right. I mean, Zach Gallen didn't all of a sudden forget how to pitch. Zach Gallen's fastball velocity didn't all of a sudden dip 5 miles per hour. It's just, I think a lot of it is confidence. I think that he might be terrified to throw certain pitches and he doesn't feel comfortable throwing certain pitches. How do you get that back? How do you fit, you know, one good start and you pull him out? I'm sure if Torrey can get 5 innings out of him and he only gives up 2 runs, get him out. Get him out now before he gives up any more runs, because you're terrified as an organization to leave him out any longer. You're trying to build the confidence back up. You know what I'm saying?
17: Yeah, no, I know exactly what you're saying. And that would be if they did get 5 innings of 2-run baseball out of Zach Gallen, I could, depending on where the pitch count was, I could see them wanting to get him out of that game as fast as possible for exactly that. Hey, let's get him out of this game while he's feeling good about himself before something that happens that makes him feel bad about himself. And so it's the number one thing to watch going into tonight's game. Now, it was supposed to be Brandon Pfaadt. He is not going to get the start tonight. Yes. Sounds like he's going to, we'll ask Torrey about this, but it sounds like he's going to throw a bullpen and get nudged back a few days.
4: I was told, and I don't know how to read this because I asked about this today, that they're going to reshuffle him at some point. Reshuffle. At that point, I don't even know what that means, but that's what I was told. They're going to reshuffle him at some point, so they're going to get him back in. They're going to shuffle the deck in. At some point, his number's going to get called. So they'll figure it out, but it's not going to be now because they didn't need him now. So they will get They'll get Zach out there today and play it by there, but I think eventually they're going to get him.
17: Alex Weiner and I were talking about this yesterday after we were done recording the Ain't No Fang podcast, and we Tuesday would seem like the day. So I believe the plan is to have Fott throw like a bullpen to kind of keep him sharp, and then it would be, so it's going to be Gallen, Cabrera, Kelly this weekend, Erod Monday against Mitch's Giants, and then Tuesday would be the next time you'd need another starter, and that would probably be Fott's night, as long as he can throw a bullpen to kind of keep himself sharp. I'm nervous about this weekend. I'm nervous about the Rays. I'm nervous about the fact that this is, and this was a little known fact. I didn't even know this until I read this from Arizona Diamondbacks stats and info today. This is the worst matchup in baseball for the Diamondbacks in terms of their franchise winning percentage against. There is not another team. They've got a lower win percentage against than Tampa Bay. They have not won in that building since 2019. But beyond all that, I'm nervous about it because it's Zach Gallen, shrug of the shoulders. Cabrera, shrug of the shoulders. Merrill Kelly on Sunday, shrug of the shoulders. Like, I got three starting pitchers coming this weekend, and I don't have the first idea what to expect out of any of them against one of the best teams in the American League. I'm nervous about this weekend, Gambo.
4: Yeah, you know, I kind of think that I've been nervous about every series that they've played so far because I keep, you know, listen, they won the Cardinals series. Like, as of now, right, they took two out of three.
17: Yeah, they did, yeah.
4: You know, and so they've won three out of four series. And I said it, it's like they're almost doing it with smoke and mirrors because I don't see how they're winning these baseball games. Because you don't have three of your top five starting pitchers are gone. I'll count Burns in there, or three out of your top three out of your top five that you would expect, and then you've got Gallen who really can't pitch well. I mean, Erod's been fantastic, but I don't get it. I mean, and it's not just Puck. Jordan Lawler. We were all waiting for Jordan Lawler to come back. This offense had been so bad. And he comes back and he gets hurt right away again. And so now you're bringing up Max Kepler to see what he could do, and he hasn't played because he's been suspended all year. And even when he played last year, he hit .215. So if they could stay in the race, I mean, God bless them. That's a great sign for them if they're able to stay in this race, because we kind of have been bracing and bracing and bracing for this. You know, they're going to lose 8 out of 10 and be out of it. And we're bracing for it, and we almost kind of expect it, but they're not doing it.
17: When we come back on the Burns and Gambo show, we know how his closer feels. How does Diamondbacks manager Torey Lovello feel about yesterday's process? The Skip joins us live from Tampa Bay next on Burns and Gambo.
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3: 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This with Trending Now. 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No chance the weather could have a drastic impact on this weekend's set of Diamondbacks games, because we're playing in a domed stadium. First of three games against the Rays in Tampa Bay, St. Petersburg, whatever. Zach Gallen will make the start on the mound. He'll go against veteran right-hander. Somebody's got to write this better. Nick Martinez. First pitch is at 4:10. Pre-game coverage starts at 3:30 right here on 98.7 FM and the Arizona Sports app. Phoenix Suns Summer League schedule is set. First of at least four games will be played on July 10th in Las Vegas, Nevada. And then from Major League Baseball today, the New York Mets have parted ways with head coach Carlos Mendoza. Andy Green will serve as the interim skipper. Mendoza's the third manager to be relieved of duties this season, joining Alex Cora and Rob Thompson. 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
17: I always appreciate when the manager joins us so close to game time in St. Pete, getting ready to take on the Tampa Bay Rays, where it is warm and, more importantly, dry. And joining us right now, the manager of the Diamondbacks, Tori Lovello, here on the Burns and Gambo Show. Skip, what's up? How we doing?
31: I'm doing well, guys. How are you?
4: What time did you get in last night?
31: We got to the hotel probably a few minutes before 2 o'clock. So it was, okay. It wasn't terrible. We were projecting somewhere between 3 and 4 had we played the game. So all's well that ends well. We're here and ready to play a baseball game.
4: All right. I know a lot of times you take the correct view on things, but you guys helped the Giants out. You guys are going to agree to a schedule change that allows the Giants to play a split double header on August 29th. Yeah. So they don't have to play 23 games in 23 days. You did the right thing. The Cardinals should have moved the freaking game up so you could have got the game in and not have to go through the four-city tour and that Paul Sewald was talking about. So I'm going to ask you straight up, like, are you pissed that they didn't move that game?
31: Yeah, a little bit. I don't want to clown the Cardinals or Major League Baseball. They work really hard at it, but I think there were a bunch of weather models that told us the story of the game potentially being played a little bit earlier. We could have completed and got on our way down to Tampa.

0: Major League Baseball made that change for us to play that split doubleheader with San Francisco. I think we were basically told that's what has to happen. So, you know, we got on the phone with Major League Baseball yesterday. We said how we all felt, and they decided to dump the game. But you're right. I feel like they could have made an adjustment a little bit earlier to finish it off and get us going with a day game, but they didn't decide to do that.
1: When you ask, do you ask the Cardinals or do you ask Major League Baseball, Torrey?
0: Well, to tell you the truth, I had a friend of mine that sent me a weather report that said there was probably going to be a situation weather-wise Thursday night. This was Tuesday right before the game. So I talked to Mike on the phone, texted him, and I said, hey, would you mind just taking a quick look at this? And he said, like, what? This is Thursday. And I told him, no, I'm barely getting through today. So I get it, but Thursday would be a good idea if we just looked at this model to get this thing changed to a day game. So he did, and I think calls were made in all directions from our part. And I don't know where it went. It's well beyond my pay grade, but I know that the questions were asked, and it just really didn't seem to go anywhere.
2: Let me ask you about the final game against the Cardinals. We've been talking about the struggles you guys have had offensively, the struggles with runners in scoring position. Many times you're putting five guys in the lineup. I think you guys are winning with smoke and mirrors with all the injuries you got and the struggles with some of the guys, but that was a breakout game. 9 runs, 12 hits, 5 hits with runners in scoring position, the back-to-back homers with Groover and Marte. Did you feel something change with that game, or is this an outlier and the struggles that you've had are something that could continue?
0: I believe in these guys. I believe in our coaches. I believe in our players. And, you know, it's a lot of the same cast of characters that have carried a heavy workload for the past couple of years where we've scored over 800 runs. I felt something change in the 7th or 8th inning of game 2 against the Cardinals. We put some points on the board. We took a lead. We held on to that lead. I just felt like this team played a little bit more relaxed baseball. And that's the state of mind in which we got to get into. Everybody knows that we've been struggling offensively for a month and a half. And it wears on these guys. So when we can let the air out of the dugout a little bit by having some good at-bats, and who knows who's going to be the catalyst. In my opinion, that last game on Wednesday, it was Gino Groover. I know we had built a 3-0 lead, but Gino Groover was the one that hit the big 2-run home run that made it 5-0. After that, I felt like our group was like, okay, we got this. We can play our type of game. Let's go out and do it. We know how to do it, and let's do something sustainable and make it happen every single day.
1: Torrey Lovello, our guest here on the Burns and Gambo Show, live from St. Pete, where they're taking on the Tampa Bay Rays tonight. Max Kepler, his Diamondback debut, like everything else, was delayed a day. It was supposed to happen yesterday against St. Louis. It's happening today against Tampa Bay. You're throwing him right in there. I believe he's hitting 4th or 5th tonight. I think it was 5th. What are your expectations for him, and what do you think he's prepared to bring to you on a daily basis?
0: Well, I've been a big fan of his from across the field back in the Twin days, his Twin days. And, you know, just looked like a really, really simple, easy, pure left-handed swing. And that's what we needed. We needed some balance with some left-handed batters. And he's got experience. So to dump him into the middle of this lineup made a lot of sense for me. His role will be one where he's going to find himself playing in left field against a lot of the righties. He's going to DH against some of the righties as well. A lot of the righties. I got to mix up time with some very capable guys. You got Lourdes Gurriel. You have Tommy Troy as well. So there's going to be a little mixture. I got to make sure everybody plays. But for right now, the way I look at it is Max Kepler is going to get the lion's share against right-handed pitching.
2: How much of that has to do with the season-long struggles of Pavin Smith when he came back to the organization? I know you rushed him back a little bit because you wanted the left-handed bat, yeah. But we've seen weak groundouts to second base, and we've seen a lot of pop-outs to right field, and it was a nice at-bat the other day for a walk that I did respect that was a good at-bat, but overall, the struggles have been ginormous for Pavin Smith. So how much of playing Kepler all the time is because of Pavin not being able to hit right now?
0: Well, I think it overlaps a little bit, but you know, we're going to continue to monitor Pavin. And the time is now. You know, time is now for Pavin to get moving. He's had enough at-bats since he's come back. And, you know, 2 weeks ago, I could say that he was rushed to the big leagues and he was shortened by some, you know, 15, 20 at-bats. But that's not the case anymore. And we're looking for more of a quality at-bat, like the 8 or 9, 10-pitch walk that he had the other day. Or before we left, he had a couple of nice line drive base hits to the left field that tell me he's in a really balanced and loaded position. But Now it's about being consistent. That's really what we're looking for, in particular with Paven.

0: We know that he has a track record that he can go up there and barrel the baseball and see pitches. And that's what we need. We, you know, I don't want a team full of swingers that are just going to go up there 0-1 and, you know, try to get the at-bat over with in two pitches. We want guys to have a gritty at-bat by seeing the baseball, looking for the ball that they want, and then lining it up and squaring it up and doing damage on it. So that's what our overall mindset is. You know, hit the ball hard, 95 miles an hour or more in the middle of the diamond, and that's a productive at-bat. We've seen some early count struggles, and we got to get better at that, especially Peyton.
1: This is our first conversation with you since that kind of dark day last Friday when everybody got hurt, and either during the game or before the game, and it was tough for everybody to take. It was a gut punch. I want to ask you about Jordan Lawler. And when a player like that has the history that he has of soft tissue injuries, do you and the medical staff, how do you approach a different approach to Jordan Lawler to get him to be able to stay on the field longer than he's been able to? What needs to change in that regard, Torrey?
0: Yeah, first of all, you're right. It was a couple dark days there, Soroka and then Lawler. You know, we've now taken it probably to the next level of concern. It's something he's done it twice to each leg, and there are some different types of injuries, and we're trying to figure out the reasons why. He takes unbelievable care of himself with his diet, exercise, his rest, and we can't explain it right now. But I know that the group wants to get him on the field and make sure that he stays healthy and on the field to help us win baseball games. So unknown right now, but we are situationally aware that something is in front of us that we need to pay a lot of attention to. So hopefully we can get to the bottom of it. We got a lot of really well-trained medical people that can get to this, and we're going to find out as soon as possible how we can keep them healthy.
2: All right, this one's going to be difficult, but I think if it was any other pitcher who had a 3-6 record and 6.10 ERA, I'm not so sure you'd be running him out there every fifth day. So I'll ask you flat out, is Zach Gallen pitching to keep his spot in this rotation?
0: Not right now. I believe in Zach. I think this team believes in Zach. This organization believes in Zach. This front office believes in Zach.
2: Why?
0: It's got to get better. It's got to get better. We have talked to him about some of the things that he needs to do to improve. He's on board with that. He's going to make some quality adjustments. Protect pitches, make pitches, execute pitches, and follow a game plan. The reasons why for me are he's got a track record of getting after it and carrying us at a very high level. So I don't, in my opinion, I don't want to just, you know, dump that and say who is the next guy, because who is the next guy? I don't know who that next guy is. I think if Zach gets on a run and starts to get a little bit of confidence and executes the game plan, he can be a very good pitcher in this league. So, you know, right now he's not pitching as good as we want him to. I don't want to sugarcoat it. He's got to get better.
2: Yeah, because I think it's almost like a year and a half now of these struggles. So I wanted to ask you, like, why do you guys still have all this faith in him? Because when we watch him pitch, I'm on pins and needles every time he throws the baseball.
0: Well, we all are. I'm not going to lie. We all feel very strongly about the situation that he's in, that we got to back him, support him, and keep pushing him and keep training him and teaching him. That's all we know how to do. That's what we do here as coaches. We don't quit on people. We're not going to quit on Zach.
2: Okay.
1: Torrey, we appreciate the time. As always, best of luck. Safe travels. We'll see you when you get back, okay?
0: All right, boys. Talk to you soon.
2: All right, Skip.
1: Torrey Lovello, manager of the Diamondbacks, joining us. Awfully close to first pitch. It's a 4:10 first pitch. We appreciate it when he does that. A lot of interesting stuff there. Just at the end about Zach Gallen. And when we come back, after I remind you, when the temperature exceeds 100 in the valley, just 15 minutes of exposure can cause permanent damage. Text the word water to 62620 to help us save lives this summer by dropping off water at the select UPS store locations or by donating today. Koa Pete is here. What did he say when he met with the media? You'll hear next on Burns and Gambo.
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1: 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If you want to check it out, here is Lauren. 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
2: What are we asking?
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14: We're talking about the Phoenix Suns today.
1: Okay.
14: And we're asking which returning Suns player will make the greatest impact next season. Mark Williams, Colin Gillespie, Jordan Goodwin.
2: Gillespie.
1: It's Gillespie. Gillespie is the correct answer.
14: Gillespie is the correct answer because 64% of our audience are going with him, 22% going with Jordan Goodwin, and 15% going with Mark Williams.
1: Biggest thing with Gillespie, I'll be curious, is he faded badly at the end of the year. I mean, it was obvious that he just played far more games than he was ever accustomed to playing in his entire life. And you could tell his legs were gone and his jump shot and his three-point shot was gone. I'll be curious to see how different, now that he's been through that once, how different he'll be at the end, like, you know, compared to how he was last year. So that's the big thing for him. For Goodwin, I just want to see if he can make 37% of his threes like he did last year, because that was what kept him on the floor and they needed him very badly. Williams, we talked a lot about Williams yesterday. That's poll question. Thank you, Lauren. You can find it at ArizonaSports.com. Koa Peets was introduced to the media today and said, yeah, you better believe I watched the Phoenix Suns growing up.
15: Yeah, you know, I've been watching the Suns, you know, since I've been born. So, you know, when I was 10 years old, I think that's when Booker got drafted. And so I remember up to that point mostly. I went to game one of the finals when you guys played the Bucks, when we played the Bucks now. But, you know, I remember those days and, you know, seeing the team compete and seeing them win and, you know, seeing the crowd and how they were involved with the team. I mean, it's super special and this is a special place to be.
1: You want to feel old, Gambo? He was 14 when the Phoenix Suns played the Bucks in the 2021 NBA Finals. 14.
2: Wow.
1: 14
2: wow.
1: years old.
2: Well, yeah. Okay. How old was he when Nash, Amari, and Sean Marion were playing the Spurs in the playoffs?
1: I don't.
2: Like think about that.
1: Was he even born?
2: Was he even born? Two?
1: Yeah, I'm not sure what year.
2: He was born and had to be, what, he's 19? Had to be born in, 2007?
1: 14 and 21, then he was probably born right about that time. Yeah,
2: yeah.
1: He was just not old enough.
2: He's not old enough to have any recollection of Steve Nash, Sean Marion, and Amari Stoudemire playing together.
1: No, he's not. But he is pretty excited about being Devin Booker's teammate.
15: It's surreal. You know, he's a legend. To be able to, you know, see his greatness every day is definitely going to help me get better as a player.
1: Yeah, he said all the right things today, including, and I know you're going to like this one because you always like to ask pro athletes about this when we have them on, the motivation he's going to get from seeing other guys who were drafted ahead of him. He was asked about that specifically today. Here's what he said.
15: Yeah, I mean, it was tough, obviously, as a competitor. You're seeing other guys, you know, you think you're better than getting drafted ahead of you. But for me, I think the fit and situation is better than the pick. You know, the picks are out of the window now. So, you know, you're going into summer league and, you know, those picks don't even matter. Like the first pick, second pick, third pick, they really don't matter. And, you know, you got to compete against those guys every day.
2: Good answer. I mean, you know, you shouldn't have to be, you're in the NBA. You want to stay there. You want to have a great career. You want to last a long time. Sky's the limit on how much money you can make and generational wealth for your family. If you need a little extra motivation, that's fine. I don't think that should be any determining factor. But I do ask those guys, you know, and are you pissed about it? Are you upset about it when you see the, you know, because look, we all thought Cole Pete was going to be a top 15 pick in the draft for most of the season when U of A was kicking everybody's ass and winning all those games. And it was like, and his first game was incredible. And then all of a sudden, like the season ends, they make it to the Final Four. He has some great games. And then, you know, because of workouts and stuff, all of a sudden, no, he's a second rounder. He's a late first rounder. You're like, really? Like, how? The Suns had him as a top. I got it 15 to 18. I don't know the exact number on the board, but I have him somewhere between 15 and 18 on the Suns board. So obviously, they liked him a lot more than other teams did.
1: There was almost in the immediate aftermath in the days since the first round of the draft, there's been this reaction. You know, not everybody loves the pick. I saw another grade yesterday on ESPN. They gave him a D plus, I think, for drafting Koa Peets. I think there was only one other team that had a lower grade than the Suns did. And in large part because of what you're talking about, how the process kind of fell apart for him, the shooting. He didn't have a good scouting combine. He didn't show himself well. Everybody was worried about the shooting. And there was a belief that, hey, here's a guy who could really benefit in going back to school. He was asked about that today, and here's what he said.
15: Yeah, I feel like for me personally, I'm all about development. And, you know, I'm 19 years old. There's still a lot of development I could grow into and get better at. You know, coming into the league, you're not going to be perfect. But, you know, talking with BG and coach about their player development, that's their number one thing they harp on. So I think the fit and situation is, you know, super, super special for me. And, you know, I'm going to come in here and work hard every day and try to get better as a young player.
1: Now, I think that's a good answer, because I think if he had gone back to school, Tommy Lloyd wouldn't have asked him to work on any of the things that he needed to work on. and by getting in with the Suns coaches and with their player development model, now he can work on the things that truly need to be worked on for him at the NBA level without having to worry about being co-appete from the defending Final Four champ Arizona. And I'm not trying to besmirch Tommy Lloyd. He's a great coach, obviously. He needs to learn how to shoot better. And I don't know if Tommy Lloyd would have wanted co-appete to shoot more or do anything different than he did a year ago. So from a development standpoint, I think it made all the sense in the world for him to stay out of returning back to college.
2: And he needed to stay out of the second round because the guaranteed first round money, what a huge difference between pick 30 and 31. I mean, huge difference. So to have that guaranteed money is a big deal. Could he have made more going back to college? I mean, maybe. I don't know what his NIL would have been, but he starts his clock now. He starts the development part of it, and they'll work with him. He got to the Final Four. My wife was saying to me the other day, like, how rare is it that somebody grows up in an area, goes to college in the area, and plays professionally in that area? I was racking my brain thinking of guys, but, you know, like Jake Plummer wasn't born here, but then he went to ASU, and he became a Cardinal. You try to think of guys, I just wasn't anybody really came to mind to me. You know, guys that did that's incredible to think about that. Like, he grew up here in high school, and then he went to college here, and now he's going to be a pro here. That's just it's an oddity, right? It's not something that we see very often.
1: Merrill Kelly is the first name that pops into my mind. He went to high school here. He went to college here. He went to, you know, he's an Arizona guy through and through. So that's what Kobe was asked about that.
15: Yeah, I mean, loyalty has always been a big key for me. And, you know, staying at the school that's 5 minutes away from me, it was super special. And, you know, Coach Duane coached all my brothers at Corona Del Sol, and then he moved to Perry. So, I mean, it was a pretty easy choice to go into Perry. And, you know, playing for the greatest Arizona high school coach of all time, Coach Duane, you know, we did what we did, and it was a super special experience. And, you know, the principal, Miss Patterson, she came to my draft party, and she has a special place in my heart. And, you know, the Perry community has a special place in my heart, and just really thankful for how they treated me while I was there. And, you know, the things we accomplished were super special.
1: Yeah, you're right, though. It is pretty rare. I mean, Merrill's, I'm sure there are others. He's really the only name that popped into my head. Chilling, to a certain extent, yeah, was a local guy, right?
2: He went to Shadow Mountain High School, and then he played
1: Yavapai Community College up there in Prescott. And yeah, so he's another guy who was mostly, but he went to Baltimore and Philly before he ever came back here. You know,
2: right. And then Merrill didn't really.
1: Well, he got drafted by somebody else, went to Korea and pitched for years there before he came back.
2: But so, I was just looking at Merrill. He lived in Lake Forest, Illinois, from age 3 to 8.
1: Well, and I was just talking about high school, college.
2: High school,
1: right. I thought that's what you were asking about. Like, who went to high school, college, and played their professional career here, yeah. And Merrill was the only one.
2: Because he went Illinois, then he went Pennsylvania, then he ended up in Scottsdale. So, yeah, I understand. But just the rarity of it, the rarity of what he was able to do. But it was exciting to hear him talk. I can't wait to watch him play.
1: Yeah, I can't wait. The Summer League schedule was released today. You can see it over at arizonasports.com. I know we always try to hype up the Summer League every single year. If the roster they could take with them is the one that plays a bunch, I'm kind of excited to see some summer league games and see how these guys start to fit together. The new Ain't No Fang podcast has dropped to talk a conversation about the young pitchers not bringing back Paul Goldschmidt. 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Me and Alex Weiner talking D-backs baseball. Mark Williams, back in the fold. What do the experts think of the Suns bringing him back into the fold? That is coming up on Burns and Gambo.
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25: 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Diamondbacks' first of 3 games this weekend against the Tampa Bay Rays on the road. Won't have the threat of weather because they got the dome stadium. Zach Gallen, who was supposed to start yesterday, is going to start on the mound today. He's going to go against veteran right-hander Nick Martinez. First pitch is at 4:10. 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Their first of at least four games is going to be on July 10th in Las Vegas, Nevada. And then right now on ArizonaSports.com, check out what newest son, Koa Pete, had to say when he was introduced to the media earlier today. 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
1: 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You'll hear it here on Arizona Sports. The local sports leader will make way for the D-backs BP show coming up in about a half hour. We'll preview that game coming up. No Mercury tonight, no USA World Cup tonight. They lost last night. But there, of course, is plenty of World Cup action going on as well. Next up for the U.S., they will play Bosnia.
2: Herzegovina?
1: It's the second word that always throws me off. Next Wednesday at 5 o'clock in the afternoon is the elimination.
2: How far do you think they go?
1: I think they...
2: You think they're out in the round of 32? You think they get to the 16?
1: I think they get to the 16. You?
2: I think so, too. I think they're going to win this next game.
1: I don't know if they get much further than that, but I think they go to the 16. We'll see. They rested everybody last night and lost in the very last second, it seems. So that's coming up next week. But tonight, D-backs Rays is what's on tonight. Yesterday, we were supposed to be in the middle of Diamondbacks baseball, but obviously that whole rain situation happened. And it turned out to be kind of a lucky bounce for us because the Mark Williams news broke at a time when we weren't supposed to be on the air, and yet there we were. It happened right before 5 o'clock. 3 years, $38 million deal. We talked about it almost exclusively in our 5 o'clock hour yesterday, trying to cover it from every single angle. The folks at ESPN, that they've been doing with most of the significant transactions during the offseason so far, they've been grading it. They gave the Suns a B-plus for the Mark Williams signing.
2: Yeah,
1: and they wrote, quote, in a vacuum, the Suns did well to re-sign both Gillespie and Goodwin for reasonable rates. But in context, I asked, is Phoenix content to run it back while also accepting the penalties that come with exceeding the luxury tax and first apron? The answer apparently is yes, because all of that analysis applies just as well to the Williams deal as it does to the Gillespie and the Goodwin deal.
2: I mean, it really just comes down to the second they made the decision to, pay Bradley Beal almost $20 million a year through 2030, they were going to have to live in this. It's almost like the Diamondbacks when they decided we want to go for the World Series, but we're going to put $25 million in payroll for the next 20 years to the team. But that's what they did. Like, they paid a price in deferred money. They were paying between $20 and $25 million a year to guys who weren't even on the team for 20 years. The Suns, the second they decided, like Bradley Beal is, Devin Booker's the highest paid player, then Jalen Green, then Dylan Brooks, and then Bradley Beal. He's the fourth highest paid player on the team, and he's not playing for them. But that's the decision they made. And the second they made that decision, they knew they were going to have to live above the first apron and above the luxury tax. So it is what it is. I mean, it's like they knew what they were doing.
1: They did. And they did so willingly. And it's an interesting comp because the Diamondbacks did it in the name of winning a World Series title. The Phoenix Suns did it to keep together a team that won 45 games last year. It's a little different when you look at it, at least it is for me, when you look at it through that lens. So that the Diamondbacks had a higher threshold of excellence that they were trying to achieve by doing what they did. And for the Suns, and I think that's the point that this author was trying to make when he gave the Suns a B+. He said, look, in a vacuum, that's tremendous value for Mark Williams. That's great value for Colin Gillespie. It's really good value for Jordan Goodwin. But to what end? You know, what are you trying to achieve? And is it worth it to go into the first apron for a team that was the only team to not win a playoff game last year in the playoffs? Yeah. You know, and that's a point that I think is well taken and needs to be thought about a little bit.
2: Well, they're not going to tank, and the rules have changed, so it makes it harder. They don't. They have They're going to have 5 straight years having a first-round pick, by the way. They just don't have full control over those picks because of the swaps. But to your point, and I totally get it, if there was the ability to go tank and get DeBonta or Boozer or Peterson or Wilson, I get it. Like, I mean, I get you would try to do that. And you know me, I'm a big believer in that. I want the Cardinals to do it. I want the Cardinals to lose so they can go get the quarterback. But because they don't have any control of this, they've got to try to win basketball games. And they did last year. And they surprised the fan base. And they surprised a lot of the media. And they were a fun team to watch. And I think there's something about that that we have to take into account without having to sit there and say, oh, championship or bust. The Suns, for most of the year last year, outside of the when they hit that stretch down the end when they were tired and exhausted, they were a fun team to watch. We enjoyed watching them. We enjoyed what they brought to the table, the way they played hard, you know, for the fans and everything, and then getting into the play-in and getting out of the play-in by winning a game and getting to the playoffs. Is it enough? No, of course not. But they're also not positioned, and there wasn't any move that they could have made that would have put them in contention with San Antonio and Oklahoma City and others in the West.
1: No, it's a good point. I think of the way the season ended, and to me, it wasn't a little stretch. It was basically half the season where they, from February 1st on, they played 40 games where they were, I believe, 8 games below 500 when you factor in the playoffs as well. I mean, it's half the year where they were unrecognizable from the first half. So I understand what you're saying. No, I'm not advocating that they tank, and I'm not advocating that they lose. I guess if you're going to incur the financial penalties and you're going to go over the first eight, but the tax, I don't care about. That's Matt Ishbia's checkbook. And if he wants to write that check, go ahead. But you're going to go in the first apron, and now you're starting to have some limitations in terms of how you're going to roster build. And I just always thought that if they were going to do that, they were going to do it and try to take a little bit of a bigger bite of the apple than even best case scenario, a team next year that might be the 6th seed in the Western Conference. And still, I don't know if they stack up very well compared to the elite of the West, even when they're at their best, you know, yeah. It's not.
2: Well, let me ask you, what do you think? And I don't know the answer to this. So I'm going to ask you, what is a bigger bite of the apple to you?
1: A bigger,
2: outside of just trading Grayson Allen or Royce O'Neal?
1: Trading Jalen Green for a part that functions more within what they're trying to do. I've been pretty steadfast and consistent in saying that, I think.
2: Yeah, yeah. And I'm not saying that, like, you might be right. I mean, that might have been the right thing to do. We haven't seen Jalen Green play much for the Phoenix Suns.
1: No, we haven't.
2: You know, we haven't seen him play very much. And maybe if he plays a full season and you're like, yeah, you know what, it's really not a good fit, then you go ahead and you see if you can move him. I don't know what his value would have been. I don't know what you could have got for him. That's a really big contract. Houston wanted to get off the contract. It is a really big one. I'd like to see what he could do playing a full season. Remember the first game he played with the Phoenix Suns? We were like, wow.
1: Yeah.
2: Oh, my goodness.
1: Yeah, I do.
2: This kid could be, like, we were really excited about it.
1: But I will say this, too, in defense of what they've done, because I know it sounds like I'm just railing against everything that they've done, and I'm really not trying to. In defense of what they've done, I do think they have a lot of interesting pieces that might very well be a part of the next great Suns team, and that they've got themselves another year to figure out which one of those pieces are going to stick and which ones aren't and which ones you can build around and which ones you can't. And there's nothing necessarily wrong with buying yourself another year to look at those guys and see which ones are truly going to be a long-term fit for this organization, because they do have a lot of tradable contracts. And if things get sideways and they want to make moves at the NBA trade deadline, boy, they got a lot of guys with a lot of contracts that are very, very movable if they want. So I know it sounds like I'm bagging on everything they've done, and I'm really not trying to. I do think they've put themselves in this good spot to collect all these very interesting pieces and give them all another year to see how they all work together.
2: Yeah. I was talking with somebody about the Jazz the other day, and I said, I think the Jazz are going to make a big move up. And the guy said to me, he goes, man, but they've developed such a culture of losing. Are they going to be able to get past that? Because they've had 4 years 22 wins, 17 wins, 37 wins, 31 wins, 4 years of just like losing. And
1: yeah,
2: I understand that. And I think what they're trying to, when they say culture, it's, you know, it's not just about winning. It's about not losing.
1: Yeah, I get it. Yeah, totally. Celebrate America's 250th at Chase Field. 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Listen, starting on Monday for your chance to call in and win. D-backs Rays. We don't have to worry about the rain. That's next on Burns and Gambo.
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4: 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I like what he brings to the basketball court. 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
4: 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McConnell.
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1: 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Gambo, we've been talking about it. Here it is. Zach Gallen's start pushed back a day after yesterday's rain out in St. Louis. He gets the start for the Diamondbacks tonight. The righty is 3-6 with a 6.10 ERA. He is opposed by right-hander Nick Martinez for Tampa Bay. He is 6-2 with a 2.73 ERA.
2: Yeah, Martinez is making his 16th start with the Rays and ninth at Tropicana Field. This marks his 296th career appearance opposite the D-backs today. He's five games away from 300 career appearances. They signed him as a free agent in February. He actually ranks fourth among all American League qualifiers with a 2.73 ERA, so the exact opposite of where Zach Gallen is. He's behind Cam Schlittler, Drew Rasmussen, and Parson Messick. He's done really great. Nine of his 15 starts this year have been a quality start.
1: As always, Gambo, we back here appreciate when you take your time in saying the word Schlittler. Very much appreciate you just taking that nice slow.
2: You were right on the Rays. I was just looking at the Rays have won seven of the last eight games against the Diamondbacks. They've won five straight series against the Diamondbacks. They're 20-11-11 against them overall with a .645 winning percentage. They swept the Diamondbacks in 2006. They swept them in 2024. They've had some success playing Arizona.
1: They have. It's the worst winning percentage against any MLB team, the Diamondbacks, and their 35% winning percentage against Tampa. Arizona is just 4-10 there. Their last win, how about this, was pre-COVID, May 8th, 2019. Robbie Ray struck out 11. Zach Godley recorded the save.
2: Oh, I missed Zach Godley.
1: That was the last time the Diamondbacks won a game in Tampa Bay. So it's been tough. One quick note on Nick Martinez that I want to point out, too. Yeah, he's got a sterling ERA. He's hit a little bit of a rough stretch in June. If you go back to his last start of May, he had a 1.62 ERA. He's gotten all the way up to 2.73, which is still really good, but his June has not gone very well for him. Yeah, and then, of course, Zach Gallen, he gets the start tonight, and obviously all eyes are going to be on him when it comes to that.
2: Yeah, Martinez has actually given up three runs or more in four straight starts since June 3rd. So, yeah, he had not allowed two runs. He had allowed two runs or fewer in each of his first 11. And then you're right, he's run into a little bit of a bump in the road in his last four starts.
1: I hope I didn't steal your key to the game. I didn't mean to if I did. Today's injury report is brought to you by Barrow Neurological Institute. Learn more at barrowneuro.org. Obviously, the big move yesterday, transferring Ryan Nelson to the 60-day injured list. And then to make all the moves to get Max Kepler on the roster. He is in the lineup tonight. He is batting sixth for Torey Lovello and playing in left field. Pavin Smith is also in the lineup tonight. He is batting eighth and playing over at first base. Gabby Moreno, after he was supposed to have yesterday off, he did with the rain delay. He is back in there batting cleanup tonight for the Arizona Diamondbacks as they get ready to take on the Rays. The MLB standings, and they're brought to you by Liberty GMC, where the deals are a home run, and nowhere can you buy a new GMC for less. The Tampa Bay Rays start the day 45-33, two games behind Gambo's New York Yankees for first place in the American League East. I'll get to the wild card standings here in a second. Diamondbacks start the day 41-39. They're in third place in the National League West, but when you look at the wild card standings, Tampa Bay, by a country mile, is the first wild card team in the American League. The Arizona Diamondbacks, two games back of the last wild card spot in the NL, with one, two, three teams in front of them. And with that, Gambo's got a key to tonight's game.
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15: D-backs keys to the game. Arizona Sports, the home of Arizona Diamondbacks baseball.
2: I could do all day on Zach Godley and how, I mean, not Zach Godley, Zach Allen, and how impressive he needs to be to win this game against what has been a great offense. But I'm going to go with this one. They've got to end this streak. Yandy Diaz has reached base safely in 23 straight home games, the longest active streak in the majors right now. The last player with the longer streak was Rafael Devers in 2025. The last Ray with a longer single season stretch was Randy Arozarena, who did it in 2023. He's reached base in 36 of 37 home games. And listen to these numbers in this streak. He's batting .414, 36 for 87 with 7 doubles, 7 homers, 24 RBIs, 11 walks and 20 runs at Tropicana Field during this on-base streak, which is the longest single-season streak of his career. So I'm going to say that is the key to the game. Keep Yandy Diaz off the base.
1: Sounds like a good one to me. Gambo, you have yourself a good weekend. Everybody out there listening, have a good weekend. Diamondbacks baseball is next. We'll see you Monday, straight up 2 o'clock here on the Burns and Gambo Show.
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18: The Diamondbacks are 12-2 in the last 14 games Eduardo Rodriguez has started.
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18: I would argue he's been a lot more than they were even hoping when they first got him this year. I mean, he's pitching like a Cy Young candidate.
19: Totally agree with you, man. Are you kidding me? Eduardo Rodriguez, he's having an incredible season. To juxtapose what he's done the last two seasons compared to what we have seen so far this season, it is startling how much better he is. He's got, a 2.27 ERA right now. Are you kidding me, Luke?
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16: The Snakes are back to business, this time on the East Coast. Welcome to the D-backs BP Show as the Arizona Diamondbacks visit the Tampa Bay Rays for a three-game weekend series. My name is Steve Zinsmeister with our producer and engineer, Leo Kilmartin, and our technical director is Allie Narini. Well, we tried to play baseball yesterday, but Mother Nature had other plans, so the series finale in St. Louis was postponed and rescheduled for July 23rd. More on that here in the coming weeks as we get closer to that makeup game. But the road trip rolls on for the Diamondbacks as they are in Tampa now for the weekend against one of the better teams in the American League. The Rays are 12 games above 500, currently possess the top wild card spot in the AL, and they're not that far behind the Yankees for the division lead either, and they play their best when they're at home. In fact, they have the best home record in all of baseball this year at 28-12, meaning that they win 70% of their games at the Trop. So it's going to be a fun challenge for the Diamondbacks, who have not won a game in that ballpark since 2019. Kind of hard to believe, but it is true. Because of yesterday's rain, you can also rinse and repeat some of the storylines that we talked about heading into yesterday's game, or what would have been. Zach Gallen scheduled to pitch in the finale, but naturally he has been bumped back to today. He will face the Rays. Additionally, yesterday was supposed to be the D-backs debut of Max Kepler in the outfield. Well, he had to wait 24 hours, but we will get our first look at the newest member of the Diamondbacks here today. He is in the lineup and he is playing left field. All right, coming up, we'll continue to get you set for today's series opener. Dave Burns from the Burns and Gambo Show on Arizona Sports joins me to talk about the Snakes when the D-backs BP Show continues next on the Morgan and Morgan Diamondbacks Radio Network.
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We're sorry. 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We're sorry. 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We're sorry. 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We're sorry. 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We're sorry. 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We're sorry. 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We're sorry. 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We're sorry. 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We're sorry. 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We're sorry. 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We're sorry. 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We're sorry. 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

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We're sorry. 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We're sorry. 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We're sorry. 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We're sorry. 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We're sorry. 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We're sorry. 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We're sorry. 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We're sorry. 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We're sorry. 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We're sorry. 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We're sorry. 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We're sorry. 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We're sorry. 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
1: 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Due to content restrictions, this stream is not available in your area right now. 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

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Due to content restrictions, this stream is not available in your area right now. 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We're sorry. 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We're sorry. 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

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We're sorry, due to content restrictions, this stream is not available in your area right now. 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

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We're sorry. 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We're sorry. Due to content now. 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We're sorry. 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We're sorry. 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We're sorry. 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We're sorry. 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We're sorry. 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Please try again later. If you feel this is

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We're sorry. 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We're sorry. 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We're sorry. 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We're sorry. 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We're sorry. 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We're sorry. 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We're sorry. 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We're sorry. 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We're sorry. 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We're sorry. 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We're sorry. 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We're sorry. 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We're sorry. 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We're sorry. 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We're sorry. 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We're sorry. 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We're sorry. 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

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We're sorry. 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We're sorry. 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We're sorry. 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We're sorry. 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We're sorry. 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

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Please try again later. 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We're sorry. 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We're sorry. 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We're sorry. 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We're sorry. 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Please try again later. If you feel

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We're sorry. 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We're sorry. 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We're sorry. 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We're sorry. 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We're sorry. 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We're sorry. 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We're sorry. 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We're sorry. 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We're sorry. 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Please try again later. If you feel this is an error,

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We're sorry. 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We're sorry. 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

right now. 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We're sorry. 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

again later. If you feel this is an error, please enable location services on your device and try again. We're sorry, due to content restrictions, this stream is not available in your area right now. Please try again later. If you feel this is an error, please enable location services on your device and try again. We're sorry, due to content restrictions, this stream is not available in your area right now. Please try again later. If you feel this is an error, please enable location services on your device and try again. We're sorry, due to content restrictions, this stream is not available in your area right now. Please try again later. If you feel this is an error, please enable location services on your device and try again. We're sorry, due to content restrictions, this stream is not available in your area right now. Please try again later. If you feel this is an error, please enable location services on your device and try again. We're sorry, due to content restrictions, this stream is not available in your area right now. Please try again later. If you feel this is an error, please enable location services on your device and try again. We're sorry, due to content restrictions, this stream is not available in your area right now. Please try again later. If you feel this is an error, please enable location services on your device and try again. We're sorry, due to content restrictions, this stream is not available in your area right now. Please try again later. If you feel this is an error, please enable location services on your device and try again. We're sorry, due to content restrictions, this stream is not available in your area right now. Please try again later. If you feel this is an error, please enable location services on your device and try again. We're sorry, due to content restrictions, this stream is not available in your area right now. Please try again later. If you feel this is an error, please enable location services on your device and try again. We're sorry, due to content restrictions, this stream is not available in your area right now. Please try again later. If you feel this is an error, please enable location services on your device and try again. We're sorry, due to content restrictions, this stream is not available in your area right now. Please try again later. If you feel this is an error, please enable location services on your device and try again. We're sorry, due to content restrictions, this stream is not available in your area right now. Please try again later. If you feel this is an error, please enable location services on your device and try again. We're sorry, due to content restrictions, this stream is not available in your area right now. Please try again later. If you feel this is an error, please enable location services on your device and try again. We're sorry, due to content restrictions, this stream is not available in your area right now. Please try again later. If you feel this is an error, please enable location services on your device and try again. We're sorry, due to content restrictions, this stream is not available in your area right now. Please try again later. If you feel this is an error, please enable location services on your device and try again. We're sorry, due to content restrictions, this stream is not available in your area right now. Please try again later. If you feel this is an error, please enable location services on your device and try again. We're sorry, due to content restrictions, this stream is not available in your area right now. Please try again later. If you feel this is an error, please enable location services on your device and try again. We're sorry, due to content restrictions, this stream is not available in your area right now. Please try again later. If you feel this is an error, please enable location services on your device and try again. We're sorry, due to content restrictions, this stream is not available in your area right now. Please try again later. If you feel this is an error, please enable location services on your device and try again. We're sorry, due to content restrictions, this stream is not available in your area right now. Please try again later. If you feel this is an error, please enable location services on your device and try again. We're sorry, due to content restrictions.